0: Friday, an FDLE special agent testified about the allegations of misconduct during a family cruise.
1: Were the allegations of a sexual nature that occurred on the Icon of the Seas?
2: That is correct.
1: And was the person that was reporting those sexual allegations still the same child victim?
2: Correct.
0: Caruso denies any wrongdoing. Bond was set at $157,000. Three teenagers accused of brutally beating a homeless man in Tampa will now be prosecuted as adults. The Hillsborough County State Attorney says 13-year-old Samari Bryant, 14-year-old Corliss Simmons, and 16-year-old Giovanni Council admitted they were targeting homeless people because they were bored. The teens are charged with second-degree attempted murder. No decision has been made yet on whether the Tate brothers will be released on bail while they await possible extradition to the United Kingdom. Andrew and Tristan Tate face multiple counts of rape, sexual assault, and sex trafficking in the UK. Their lawyers claim the brothers have been unfairly cast as monsters for the characters that they play online. Orlando is considered one of the most fun cities in America. It locked down the number 2 spot, trailing only Las Vegas. Miami captured 3rd place nationwide. The Wallet Hub survey measured over 40 indicators of entertainment, nightlife, and affordability. Fort Lauderdale was 15th, Tampa 16th. With Florida's News, I'm Wayne Rustin.
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5: If you're going through St. Pete, you're going to see northbound congestion on 275, starting at the 175 spur all the way up to 22nd Avenue North. Also, a wreck in the roadway causing trouble at 66th Street North by 50th Avenue North to watch out for. If you're in the Hillsborough County area, the westbound side of I-4 traffic stagnant going from the Summit Connector into 275. And also a wreck causing trouble that is blocking lanes of State Road 60 at the intersection with Dover Road. Steve Foster, News Radio WFLA.
6: An active evening of widely scattered showers and storms moving across the Bay Area, tracking north and west. Frequent lightning, gusty winds, and even pea-sized hail in some of these storms likely will be drying out as we head into the late night hours. Overnight lows in the upper 70s, and another stormy afternoon and evening is expected for our Sunday, about a 60% coverage. The start of our Sunday will be mostly sunny and dry, with afternoon highs in the low 90s. I'm Max Defender, meteorologist Zuleika Soler.
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9: 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Bad weather making it hard today to search for survivors from Wednesday's horrifying flood.
10: Newly released figures say 669 people were killed in Nepal and 7 in Tibet. Between the two countries, more than 3,000 remain missing.
9: Fox's Stephanie Bennett, the flood caused by the collapse of a glacier. Iran's president admitted today that U.S. economic sanctions may be having some effect. He says we're in a war situation and we must accept those wartime conditions. Still, Iran says it will stand firm. Fox's Jonathan Hunt.
11: The economy has not been crushed. So Treasury Secretary Scott Bessent will be heading to the G20 summit and appealing to countries there to help the U.S. do exactly that.
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12: 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This

0: you for supporting the show. Thank you for being with us. You can learn more about the world's most viral newsroom, of course, and get any of the show that you missed. Just dive into the podcast. It's free for you over at thenewsjunkie.com. Crazy story to kick things off right here in this segment. And I've been wondering what I would do in this position, because this would absolutely freak me out. And this is about a family that got some suspicious text messages from their aunt's phone. And it was in New York where this happened. This was the, I'm trying to get their last name, Callaway family. So here's the story. A family is fearing the worst. And tell me if you would feel the same way. After a woman from New York City disappeared while on a trip to Vegas. Days later, the family started receiving suspicious text messages from her phone asking for money. The person said, but today it's been 10 days. It's been 10 days. Where is she? Says her niece. Her close-knit family is holding it together after the fit and full of life 63-year-old went to spend some time in Las Vegas and went missing. So she was spending some time with a friend in Vegas, and she left the house to go to CVS. That sounds familiar to another story. And never came back. My Aunt Janelle told him, you need to file a missing persons report. It took them 2 days to file that report. Aren't there rules on how fast you could do that? I thought that was a thing. Like,
1: yeah, they have to be missing for, well, you said 2 days. I thought 48 hours is like one of the more common norms.
0: Yeah, I never know if that's true or if that's just something that everybody believes.
1: It could honestly be something that's been thrown into a movie or TV show that just became widespread enough that we all believe it.
0: Yeah.
1: Sort of like, you know, like you have to tell me if you're a cop, man.
0: Right. Yeah. Entrapment if you don't tell me. Right. Yeah. So this woman, is this her here? I think I'm looking at her here for those of you on YouTube.com/thenewsjunkie. This is the lady in question, and she's from New York and she went to Vegas. They didn't report her missing for 2 days. And then they said they started getting text messages, and the text messages were saying, my phone is dying. It was pretending to be her. It was saying, my phone is dying. I need some help. And I need you to send me some money so I can get a new phone. So they didn't know. They're like, well, hold on. Is this our loved one or not? And what's actually happening in this circumstance here? I'm trying to see if I can get you the report on this. ABC 7 New York has the story. And they said the close-knit family is holding on for some good news. But they said some of the text messages didn't seem like her. One time I called her and somebody picked up, but they didn't say anything. They hung up. Last Wednesday, somebody answered the call and hung up and started texting. They identified themselves and they said, I want Bitcoin. They said, you didn't send the money. You said that you did. And the person said, video call me. Send the money so I can get my phone fixed and I'll call you, this person said. We want to find her. We want to find her well and alive. We want her home. And you have to ask yourself, like, does the person who has this woman's phone, is that the person who's responsible for why she's missing? Is this a Nancy Guthrie kind of situation?
1: Or is it just somebody that got a hold of a phone?
0: Yeah, or is it like this woman went missing some other way and her phone ended up in somebody else's hands and they decided to try to take advantage of this, because that absolutely could be the case in this circumstance.
1: I feel like it's a weird move, especially for somebody who, for all intents and purposes, is a civilian out of any sort of public eye. Like, Nancy Guthrie was related to Savannah Guthrie. They knew it would be a high-profile kidnapping and that there would be people that would assist them in getting them their demand. They mm-hmm. thought.
0: Right. So they thought.
1: But what I'm getting at is, If you find somebody's phone and you go, I think I can make a quick buck, or you steal somebody's phone and you say, I think I can make a quick buck, I'm going to demand Bitcoin from their family. How do you know their family knows any damn thing about Bitcoin? And as we've learned over the years on this show, it's a difficult thing to just acquire cryptocurrency and send it around. It's not the easiest thing in the world. You think you would come up with a better scam.
0: Yeah, it's true. But the other thing is, What kind of a person does this? Like, what kind of a person gets a phone and realizes that somebody's missing and their response is to try to get money out of it?
1: The same kind of a person that does that phone call that was like, hey, this is the hospital. Your loved one has just been in a car accident and sent here. We need a down payment, or else, you know, so that we can give them a life-saving surgery. And you get up in your feelings and send these people a lot of money, and then they run off with it, and you're out. Your loved one is fine the whole time. You just got scammed.
0: It's pretty freaky. Here's a story on it. I found one that actually works. This is NBC talking about this lady's situation, and the family really stuck in a tough spot here. Here they are.
2: She can be anywhere.
3: The family of Elisa Goods is desperate. The 63-year-old's niece and sister say the Brooklyn resident was visiting a friend in Las Vegas when she disappeared on August 8th.
2: She left her friend's house to go to the CVS, and she never came back.
3: Days later, the family says they began receiving these mysterious text messages from her phone, posing as the grandmother of five, demanding money and Bitcoin.
2: They said, "I'm at the gas station. I need gas for the car." And she doesn't drive. And I just started crying because I knew it wasn't her.
0: Damn.
3: Then came a mysterious call to Goods' son. They say he recorded part of that conversation. The caller claiming to be Elisa. The family says that's clearly not Goods' voice.
0: Damn, what kind of monster are you to do this to a family like this? Some weird effort to get money out of them. She's blaming the phone quality. And it's like, no, it's me. Just send the Bitcoin. I don't know if they'll find this lady, but I certainly hope the family catches some good luck here. And we'll keep an eye on the story, obviously. Tips at thenewsjunkie.com. Sam emails the show. Hey, Sean, didn't get to listen to the second half of yesterday's show, but in Nashville, at one of the major hospitals, they had a mix-up at the pharmacy. They wound up giving the wrong pre-filled syringes to anesthesiologists doing surgeries. My God, is that a mistake? At least four people in four different surgeries, instead of getting a nerve block injected into their spines via epidural, instead got potassium chloride, which, if you recall, is one of the chemicals used in the lethal injection process to stop the inmate's heart. They haven't said the outcome or fate of three of those four people, but one woman has come forward to tell what happened. She's 72. She went for routine knee replacement. When she woke up, she was completely paralyzed and had no feeling from the chest down. They couldn't figure out why. Then they realized they made a mistake and they gave her the wrong injection. From what I've read, the hospital and the state are doing investigations because this is such a huge issue. It's kind of crazy this kind of thing can happen at all. He sends over some stories about this at St. Thomas Hospital. Another one. Thank you for the email, Sam. We'll keep on the radar here. Again, if you want a story on the show, we're getting all the big stuff, all the controversial stuff, everything happening out there in the viral world. But if we miss your story, hit us up at tips, T-I-P-S, at thenewsjunkie.com.
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0: most unbelievable story about a bad cop that I've heard in quite a long time. And you're not going to believe the list of things that apparently this cop got away with. But a lot of you sent this over to me. So let's dive in to one of the stories most sent today to tips@thenewsjunkie.com. And it's about this Brevard deputy. And if you don't know about this, so those of you listening in other states, Florida, not sure about all states, Florida has a relatively new super speeder law.
1: Mm-hmm.
0: And I think, C-Line, that means if you're going over a certain speed in 85, not, over 100, I don't
2: know. I think it has to be a certain amount over whatever speed limit, but it's generally, in my head, I kind of just go, if you're going three digits on your speedometer there, you probably getting arrested.
0: Then you get arrested. It's like, it's the super speeder law that they have. And everybody, when you get pulled over, gets arrested, allegedly.
2: There was a video a couple of weeks ago making the rounds. I sent it to our boss because it was somebody pulling over a very nice car that was just tearing up, not only super speeding, but like weaving in and out of traffic. I don't know what this guy was thinking. The cops pulled him over swiftly, and he was driving like a Lamborghini, but you could see from the video, from the body cam of the police officer driving, he was listening to one of our sister stations, rocking out to some System of a Down over on JRR.
0: That'll make you do it. Yeah, that'll get you. In most cases, my point is that if you are a super speeder, you go right to jail. This is the new thing to get people off the roads who are dangerous. Save for a police officer, because this cop, this is the first thing I'm going to tell you that he did, Michael Fultz, who has now quit after these accusations have come forth about his misconduct. He was going 111 miles per hour. But, I mean, big surprise here, he avoided arrest, even though there's a super speeder law. He was riding his motorcycle 111 miles per hour while off duty. And then when he got pulled over by the Florida Highway Patrol, they did not arrest him under the super speeder law. Interesting. Let's just make a note of that. That's interesting. It's almost like there are two classes of people, law enforcement and the way they treat themselves, and then everybody else. It's almost like it's a two-class system. I think everybody should face the same punishments. I think if cops, off duty or on, break the law, they should be held accountable. Maybe I'm just a crazy person. I think you probably agree with that too. But that's just the beginning of this. All right, here's the story I've got from Local 6. And they're talking about how this cop has now quit. He was formerly the deputy of the year, which is just wild to think about. Let's see if they do a rundown of his greatest hits here in this particular clip. Let's see.
3: This video shows Brevard County Sheriff recognizing Michael Fultz as the 2025 Deputy of the Year.
0: Congrats.
3: And awarding him the Medal of Valor. Just hours after this ceremony, the sheriff's office says it received this photo of Fultz, who appears to be performing a Nazi salute.
0: All right, we can start there. They block his face in the news report, which is hilarious because, you know, wouldn't the Nazi salute be the offensive thing? But they block out his face. You know why? He's got a Hitler stash on, and he's doing what looks like a Nazi salute into the mirror here.
2: Is the news blocking it because of the Hitler stash, or did whoever submitted this picture block it to save his identity?
0: I don't know who blocked it at one point in time, but according to the reports, he had a Hitler stash when he was doing this, which I want to say something here. I'll say this on behalf of at least some guys. I will not say this on behalf of Christopher Lane, but I will say this on behalf of some guys. If you shave your face regularly, all of us have at least at one point in time, just for funsies, left a little, just for a second, you leave the little thing, and you're like, oh, this is what it looks like.
2: Seen it happen plenty of times with friends of mine.
0: But what kind of lunatic does that and then does the salute? Oh, I shouldn't be doing that here on the stream, but he did that too. So that's item number one. Is right after they awarded him Deputy of the Year, they sent him a photograph. They sent in a photograph to the other cops of him performing a Nazi salute with a little stash. And what else? Let's
3: see. Although Fultz's face is blocked out in this image, investigators say his mustache is shaved to mimic Adolf Hitler. The photo was reportedly taken shortly before.
2: Wait, Fultz hold on. Became stop. A dip- stop. Rewind just to a few frames there. How does this guy wear a Hitler stash? Look, he's got. he's got kind of a thing like I have. Like, if you look closely at me, you know, if you have the opportunity, I have like a little anti-Hitler almost. Like,
0: you're not growing hair right in the middle there?
2: It won't fill in right in that little, there's a little valley there.
0: Wow.
2: So I don't know how this guy has a Hitler stash. I mean, what is it? What does that look like? Now I want to see that photo unblocked so bad.
0: Okay, I don't know if you're going to be this guy's attorney, but that's a solid starting defense for him. Your Honor, my client could not have done this. He cannot even grow hair in that space. Yeah. So that's item number one. Let's see what else we have here from this report.
3: Fultz became a deputy. Fultz denied being racist, records show, describing the photo as merely a joke.
0: Okay, I like that. It's like, Fultz denied being racist. Well, did he deny shaving his mustache like that? No. Did he deny doing the salute? No. Did he deny? This is kind of the important question on account of the Hitler thing. Did he deny being anti-Semitic? Or did he just use the go around?
2: I think racist is an overextending umbrella that includes anti-Semitism in his case.
0: So he goes, look, hey, that is me, but that was a joke. I'm not racist. Are you anti-Semitic? That couldn't have been me. I can't even grow hair there. Sir, you're avoiding the question.
2: Even on the smaller picture of him, it is very apparent that that mustache does not connect. How the hell did he have a Hitler mustache?
0: Creating a defense for this guy. Okay?
2: I'm sorry.
0: He's a monster.
2: He's very bad at growing Hitler mustache.
0: He goes too fast and he doesn't get tickets doesn't go to jail like everybody else would. And what else?
3: Investigator Mike DeForest. The sheriff's office learned about that photo and other troubling allegations from Fultz's ex-girlfriend.
0: There's more.
3: She sent this email to the agency, prompting an internal investigation. This photo, according to investigators.
0: Okay, I don't know how many you can tell what this is.
2: Oh,
0: but I'm going to inform those of you. I'll link this video on See It Now since there's some visuals in it.
2: Who submitted this photo?
0: She did, the ex-girlfriend. After he was awarded Deputy of the Year, she goes, oh, really, him? And we go, wait, what's the problem with this guy? Oh, looks like he was a super speeder, but got given a pass because he's law enforcement and didn't go to jail. Okay, well, what else? Oh, he shaved his mustache into the Hitler shape and then did the arm salute. Okay, she also attached a photo of her naked where he has a gun in her mouth. All right? Okay?
2: I'm sorry.
0: All right?
2: Hold on. I keep running defense for this guy. I'm not doing it on purpose. I keep running. What? Is the gun in her mouth?
0: Yes, her mouth. Yes.
2: No.
0: I think it is,
2: Sean.
0: Yeah.
2: It looks like something might be blocking her mouth from the pistol actually entering it.
0: Oh, you think there's a gag ball?
2: What's the black band that's around her lips?
0: I don't know. I'm not sure if that's part of the photo or not, but this appears to be him with a gun in her mouth. All right. Okay. This is the cop that got Deputy of the Year, and the ex-girlfriend said, ho, Deputy of the Year. And she was waiting.
2: Well, and also, hang on, girlfriend, ex-girlfriend. This picture is of you naked with a gun maybe in your mouth, maybe being blocked by a gag ball. We're not totally sure yet, but there's definitely a strap around the part of your head where your mouth is.
0: Yeah.
2: Were you not a willing participant in this little act of foreplay? Because if you weren't, that's something even worse.
0: Oh, yeah, folks.
2: Like, is there something that he did to you that you weren't a willing participant in and he photographed and you have picture evidence that you're just coming up with now?
0: Take note, folks. He's really running defense for this copper here. We're really, really running defense for him. Let's see
2: someone
0: what else
2: has to on this
3: shows
2: show.
3: Fultz putting a gun into his ex-girlfriend's mouth during sex.
2: Questionable.
3: And this one reportedly shows the deputy holding the gun to the back of her head. The ex-girlfriend told investigators the sexual activities were completely consensual.
2: Then why are we submitting this as something bad against this guy if they both have a sexual thing that they're into that they both did consensually?
0: Well, should cops be engaging in sexual gunplay? I would argue, and it's a big deal that it's consensual. That's very important. But I would argue, isn't it irresponsible use of a weapon to use?
2: Sure, it 100% can be.
0: Well, if that's your work firearm, like if this is the work firearm,
2: maybe she doesn't finish if it's not loaded.
0: Let's see what else.
3: Hold Record on. Show Fultz admitted that he violated all safety rules and firearm training. These images reportedly Fultz in uniform, sitting in his patrol car, making a FaceTime call to his ex-girlfriend. She claims the deputy was performing a sex act on himself.
0: Oh, God, they got him in 4K on everything. All right, buddy.
2: Come on, man.
0: Care to defend him pleasuring himself in the police car? No.
2: Well, okay, was he clocked in?
0: He was in the police car. Let me go back. Hold on. Was he on the clock?
3: She claims the deputy was performing a sex act on himself. Fultz told sheriff's investigators he was just joking and only pretending. 3 days later, this happened.
2: Look, look, go back.
0: All right, hang on.
2: The picture's really blurry, but on the bottom left, you can see her watching.
0: I'm going to put this, because it's a visual, I'm going to put this up on See It Now during the break so everybody can take a peek at this, because it's got pictures and everything.
3: And only pretending. 3 days later, this happened.
1: Shots fired. Came out with a knife.
3: In April 2025, Fultz radioed for help after a suicidal man with a knife charged at him in this neighborhood.
0: All right.
3: Fultz shot and killed the man.
1: So far, the knife's out of his hand. He's on the ground.
3: The sheriff says Fultz's bravery and dedication that day earned him the title deputy.
0: Yeah. No, now you've got a problem?
2: No. Okay. That neighborhood where that knife story sounds familiar.
0: Really? Okay. Hang on. Maybe they say something more about it here. I mean, this is wrapping up.
3: City of the year. At the time, the sheriff was apparently unaware that Fultz had allegedly logged into the agency's Flock camera license plate reader system and looked up his ex-girlfriend's tag number.
0: Oh, no!
3: Fultz could not provide any reason as to why he did it, record show, but he denied checking her vehicle registration to spy on her.
0: All right, now, folks, now you've got the case against this officer. I want you to think about all of the things and tell me if you think he should have been kicked off the force. We have super speeder, but not going to jail. We have mustache and salute. You know, we have that one. We have the gunplay issues, and we have the pleasuring himself in the police car issues as well. And then to boot, so everybody has something to be angry about, we have he was abusing the Flock camera system here. Do you stand by him? What do you think? Let us know. Join us on the show with your thoughts on this officer and what we've gone over here. And you can email tips@thenewsjunkie.com, or obviously you can send a dispatch. Record yours right now over on the website or in the app. Search for The News Junkie right now.
4: 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Here's Manny Munoz.
5: I am Manny Munoz. Thank you for tuning in to iHeartRadio's Communities. It is our weekly public affairs show where we try to bring you conversations that'll help you better understand important issues or maybe just some interesting topics. Either way, I do hope you'll stick around for the next half hour. And if you have any comments, questions, or suggestions, please feel free to reach out on Instagram. My handle is at IOD Manny. That's at IOD MANNY. Now, let's get on with the show. Identity theft used to mean somebody got hold of your credit card number or your social security number. Today, criminals can get into your phone, take over your accounts, even use AI to sound or look like someone you trust. So how do we protect ourselves? Let's bring in the CEO of Identity Theft Resource Center, Eva Velasquez. Eva, I appreciate the time. Thanks for joining us.
6: Yeah, I'm happy to be here.
5: Their website, by the way, is idtheftcenter.org. Really has changed quite a bit in the last 10, 20 years when we talk about what identity theft means.
6: Oh, 1,000%. There are so many different ways that your identity can be misused. So I just tell people to think about all of the ways that you prove you are you. And how you're using your identity, from booking rideshare to getting government benefits to getting medical services, also to making charges on an existing credit card or even opening a new line of credit. If someone has the right data and information about you, they can pretend to be you and do all of those things.
5: And most of us don't even think about how much of that personal information we carry around just on our phone. It's not even, our credit cards or our social security number anymore. All of it is on our phone, generally speaking.
6: That's very true. It's not only on our devices like our phone or our laptop, but we're also putting it on our accounts. Think about all of the things you share on social media accounts. Maybe you like where you bank and you follow them, or you talk about what kind of cars or clubs you belong to. All of that information about you, that unique behavioral biometric data, sometimes we just share that ourselves. And then, of course, we have to talk about data breaches. When we trust companies with our data and they unfortunately suffer a breach, that's another way that this information gets out of our control.
7: Yeah, your latest research shows that the criminals are increasingly not only getting into our phones, but our computers. And once they gain access to even a simple email account, it's incredibly valuable for them, isn't it?
6: Well, I really want people to rethink how they think about their email accounts, because that's the keys to the kingdom. You may think, oh, it's not a big deal. It's like another throwaway account, or it's not as important as, say, my financial accounts or my bank account.
7: Right.
6: It absolutely is, because that's what you use to do password reset. So if someone has control of your email account, boy, oh boy, they can get control of a lot of other accounts.
7: We've got everything. It feels like everything has two-step authentication now, right? You want to log into your account. You get a code on your phone or whatever. You put that in, and then you're allowed in. Does that make things completely trustworthy and unbreakable?
6: It certainly makes them better. Uh-huh. Look, we're never going to get to zero risk. That's just impossible. But using multi-factor authentication reduces the risk significantly. The only caveat there is that if you share that code, if you fall for a phishing attack or someone says, hey, can you share this code with me? Then that's where it breaks down. So don't ever share that code with anyone other than with the website or the app that you're trying to log into.
7: Yeah, you talk about phishing attacks or those types of scams. I can't tell you how many times a day I get text messages. I don't answer the phone anymore, but I get text messages telling me, hey, we've got your resume, got a great work from home job for you, or hey, I'm in the neighborhood, can I come by and give you a roof repair estimate or whatever. It is really amazing how many of these scams are out there at any one time.
6: We are being deluged.
7: Yeah.
6: It is just unbelievable. And it's not just text messages, it's emails, it's phone calls, it's DMs on social media accounts. I mean, any way that a bad actor can insert themselves and get in touch with us, they are absolutely leveraging it and using it. So we have to be on guard all the time.
7: We're speaking with Eva Velasquez, Identity Theft Resource Center CEO. Their website is idtheftcenter.org. Somebody like you, this is what you do for a living. What are the top two or three identity theft threats that worry you the most right now?
6: I think right now it is the state of phishing.
7: Yeah.
6: And the use of AI to perfect these hooks. And when I say phishing, I mean smishing, because I mean by text, whatever the medium, whatever the channel is, they are letter perfect. We used to be able to identify these attacks by looking at poor grammar, maybe on an email, the logo was fuzzy, maybe even on a fake website. It felt off. It didn't look quite right.
7: Mm-hmm.
6: But that's not the case anymore. We cannot continue to use the litmus tests that we've used in the past. You just have to, if you didn't initiate the contact, just go to the source and verify. And that's becoming really, really hard, because the hooks are really, really convincing. It's not that people are careless or less sophisticated.
7: Mm-hmm.
6: It's that deluge we were just talking about, and the fact that using AI allows the bad guys to create letter perfect things that will not trigger that response in you of, oh, this doesn't look or feel right.
7: Yeah.
6: And we're being deluged. It costs them nothing, and they can just do it at scale.
7: Sure. And that's kind of a punch in the gut, because even before AI, there were still smart, well-informed people who regularly, fell for these scams. And it always seems to me it's the ones that say, oh, I'll never fall for that. I'm not gullible. The ones that actually do fall for it.
6: Well, it's not about being smart or savvy, again, or careless. It's the fact that it's your emotions that are being leveraged. So we our logical brain is really good at making logical choices, but our emotional brain, not so much. That's that whole fight or flight.
7: Yeah, on many levels in life.
6: I mean, let's think about it. So when someone actively is trying to trigger and elicit those emotional responses by creating a sense of fear, a sense of urgency, a sense of hope, all of that is designed to counteract our logical choices. So I just always tell people, we need to acknowledge, all of us, and I include myself in this statement, we are all vulnerable to these different types of scams and hooks, and it's just differently, because it really depends on how do we engage in the outside world, particularly the digital world. What websites do I visit? How much am I on social media? Do I text a lot? How much do I use my devices? Mm-hmm. All of those things add to what our different vulnerabilities are. But first and foremost, we have to acknowledge that we're all vulnerable.
7: Are there red flags that all of these scams have in common that should immediately, like, you know, make us stop what we're doing and think?
6: There are some. Things like creating that sense of urgency. You have to act right now. You don't have any time to think.
7: Right.
6: But also creating a sense of fear. This is law enforcement. This is the government contacting you. And if you don't do what we say, you're going to somehow lose personal freedom or lose access to your money. Yeah. But one of the new twists we've seen is almost like a sense of hope, a sense of playing on your hopefulness, kind of like the lottery scams still do, and they'll still exist.
7: Right.
6: But they're using it in different ways. We need your help. We've actually caught a bad guy and they're trying to infiltrate your accounts, or they're using your identity to peddle salacious content, things of that nature, where you go, oh my gosh, I need to help fix this. I want to be part of the solution. And so they're playing on your hope. And that is a very powerful emotion.
7: Yeah, you're not kidding. I hadn't even thought about it that way. When you throw, as you were talking about a minute ago, AI into it, things like caller ID can be spoofed, right? We could see.
6: Oh, yeah.
7: I've been, as a matter of fact, a quick story. I was sitting next to my wife in the car. Her phone rang with my number and my name showing up, that it was me calling her while my phone, you know, is up on my windshield, you know, the little holder thing. And she looked at me like, how is this even happening? And so we know numbers can be, you know, can be cloned or whatever. What with AI, what hope do we really have of protecting ourselves? Because it is a scary new level.
6: It's going to be a huge challenge for us, again, because I go back to those things that we used to use as a litmus test.
7: Yeah.
6: Please do not trust caller ID. Anyone listening to this, it can be so easily spoofed. But now you can't really even trust your own voice detection, because voice cloning is real. It's cheap. It only takes 3 seconds of audio. So it's very easy to clone someone's voice. It's very easy to create deep fake videos, even cheap fakes. They're not expensive. So the video actually looks like either you or if you are the intended victim, someone you trust. I mean, I hate to say it, but it's almost like, look, you can't really right now trust your ears and eyes. You have to think more about, what is this contact? What are they asking me for? Mm-hmm. And when people start asking you for money, that's money or data, that's the universal red flag. Hang on a second. Why are you asking me for my data or my money? I'm going to stop right now, because I'm going to choose who I share my money and my data with. So you choose who you share that with. Don't let them choose you.
7: Just a few more minutes here with Ava Velasquez, the Identity Theft Resource Center's CEO. Their website, again, is idtheftcenter.org. What about kids? Should parents worry about their children's identity being stolen? Like, they're, you know, traditionally, I guess their social security number or something like that, years before a kid will ever need it?
6: Absolutely. And I don't want to fear monger here, but and add to parents' already burdened list, but this is the world we live in. So we keep our kids safe. We, you know, we teach them to hold hands, look both ways when you're crossing the street. Yeah. Learning to manage like cybersecurity and their identity, it's part of the deal now. I encourage parents, please freeze your children's credit. It's free. You can do it for yourself. You can do it for your kids. You can do it for any dependent adult. So you're taking care of your parents if you're part of that sandwich generation. Yes, it does take a little bit of legwork. You got to jump through a few hoops. But we have free resources on our website that walk you through, you know, very granularly walk you through the process. And I do want to mention, I'm so thankful that you've mentioned our website a couple of times, just to let people know, we're a 501c3. 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We don't charge victims and consumers for any of the services that we provide.
7: IDtheftcenter.org, IDtheftcenter.org. You mentioned freezing your credit. What is the downside to doing that? Or is there?
6: There's a tiny downside, and that is if you want to open new lines of credit in your name, you have to thaw it. But I can tell you from experience, it has gotten very, very easy to manage it, to thaw it. You just have to plan ahead. And I almost don't think it's a downside, because the upside is it makes you plan just a little bit for your budgeting. Hmm. Makes you be a little bit more thoughtful about those spontaneous purchases. Right. If you want to open a credit card or go get a car loan, you have to plan for it. And it gives you a second to think. It's also one of the most proactive steps that you can take to protect yourself.
7: Yeah,
6: it doesn't solve everything.
7: Right.
6: It doesn't solve everything. Your identity can still be misused in a number of other ways, but no one, even if they have all of the data required, can open that new line of credit because your credit is frozen.
7: What do you at the Identity Theft Resource Center do to help someone who's been victimized?
6: We have a contact center that's staffed by real people, not AI chatbots.
7: Thank goodness, actual human beings.
6: Actual human beings who have received extensive training, not just in the mechanics of recovery, but also they're trauma-informed. They understand that we're dealing with crime victims, people who are going through the worst day of their life. You can call us at the toll-free number. You can live chat with us on our website. You can email us. You can reach out to us on social media with a direct message. And we will get back in touch with you and listen to the unique details of what's happening to you and your unique situation, because not everyone has the same access to resources. If you're a member of the blind, low vision community, you may need to receive our services in a different way. Mm-hmm. If you're a member of the deaf, hard of hearing community, you may need to receive our services in a different way. And we are cognizant of that. So we will give you a tailored recovery plan, step by step. We don't do the work for you because we don't want to collect your data, but we will hold your hand throughout the entire process. And your case manager walks with you through that process, whether it takes a day, a week, a month, a year, 2 years.
7: Last thing for you. I know for a fact 10, 15, 20 years ago, it would be a nightmare if someone had their identity stolen to try and get their life back together, their financial life back together. Is it easier in this day and age, or more difficult?
6: It's difficult in different ways. 20 years ago, and ICRC has been around for 26 years. We were founded in 1999. Mm. And at that time, we really didn't even understand what this crime type was. So we had a lot of people walking around being accused of crimes, being accused of perpetrating fraud. Right. When it wasn't them. And so they had to fight to prove this negative, to prove their innocence. That certainly still happens, and a lot of people feel that way, but there are more resources and there is a better understanding at many of the institutions that this is a real threat and a real thing that people experience. Where it has become more difficult is the vulnerabilities, the different ways, sure, particularly digital, that we use our identity and verify that, you know, I am me. That has just expanded exponentially. So therefore, the vulnerabilities have expanded. Therefore, the misuse has expanded. And there's just so many different ways. So that's become much more difficult. We get people that were like, I didn't even know this could happen. I knew somebody could make maybe false, phony, fraudulent charges on my credit card, but I had no idea they could go get surgery in my name. Right. I had no idea someone could serve a prison sentence using my identity that then pops up on a background check when I'm trying to get a promotion at work. So that, I think, is what's become more difficult.
7: My goodness, that's mind-blowing. Ava Velasquez, Identity Theft Resource Center, CEO, the website again, idtheftcenter.org. Ava, I appreciate the time. Thanks so much for the information. Be well.
6: Happy to be here. Thank you.
7: You're listening to iHeartRadio Communities, our weekly public affairs show. I am Manny Munoz. If you have any thoughts, comments, or questions, please feel free to reach out to me on Instagram. My handle is at IODManny. That's at IODManny. AI is already in our classrooms, whether schools are ready for it or not. 6 in 10 teachers said to be using it for their work. 7 in 10 teenagers admitting to using it for schoolwork, and yet most teachers say they've never gotten any formal guidance about how AI should be used. Let's discuss it with Joy Okoro, Chief Impact and Operating Officer for Teach for America. Joy, I appreciate the time.
8: Thanks. I'm so happy to be here. And this is such an important topic. So I'm eager to dig in with you.
7: Yeah, it is really, really important. Let's start off broadly. How dramatically do you think AI is really going to change the classroom in this school year or next?
8: I mean, gosh, when I think about that question, the thing that comes to mind is the phrase that as much as things change, things stay the same, is what comes to mind. So I really do think that AI is going to evolve and influence what's happening in classrooms. But it's also true that that is going to result in us continuing to double down on the fundamentals of teaching, which I believe is a relationship between an adult and a student. When I think about my own classroom experience, I think if you were probably to think about yours, you're likely to remember your favorite teacher or a moment that you've had with them. And I believe that that's something that AI can't replace. But I also think we have to be eyes wide open. This technology is here, and I do think it's starting to shape how teachers experience the role, how students experience their work. And so as much as it will change things, I think a lot of things are going to be the same about the relationship between a student and their teacher.
7: So it could be, I guess both things could be true, right? This could be just yet another useful educational tool and also something that fundamentally changes how we teach.
8: That's right. That's right.
7: What do you want a teacher who might be listening? This show is heard on about 230 radio stations every weekend. What would you like a teacher to understand about using AI that she might not really comprehend?
8: Yeah, I mean, well, one, let me start with how I think I would recommend a teacher orient. Mm-hmm. And I think that words come to mind, and I think a teacher should orient cautiously, but also curiously. And what we already actually know about this generation, and particularly at Teach for America, we recruit young people who otherwise may not be seeking to enter into the classroom, providing them an opportunity to make a meaningful difference in the lives of kids and also develop their leadership over time. And what we know about this generation is that they actually are skeptics of AI, while at the same time, they are AI natives. They grew up with iPads. They are very familiar with the technology, sometimes knowingly and unknowingly. And so they're actually coming to the table with a little bit of skepticism, which I think is healthy. And I think when stepping into the role of a teacher, folks should be cautious because, like anything, things could be used for good. They could be used for bad. Sometimes you may hear things like, you know, was it helping students cheat or are they not critical thinkers? That is as true as AI helping to enhance the learning, enhance the critical thinking, giving them access to more perspectives than just what's going on in their classroom and their school building. So I feel like my advice to them on how to orient is to lead with that cautiousness, but to be curiosity, but to also be curious about how to allow it to be a tool that is enhancing what they want to be true for their kids, which we know we want kids to be thoughtful, values aligned, critical thinkers, because that's what the world's going to require of us, especially as information is available at our fingertips.
7: Now. Right. You mentioned the kids, and I mentioned the statistics. 70% of teenagers admit that they're using AI for homework. Big difference between using AI to get an answer and using AI to learn.
8: very, very, very big difference. And also, the world is just moving so fast. So when I think about some of the pros and the assets of AI, I just think about how students so quickly can have access to multiple perspectives, summaries of lots of books at the same time. And again, I don't believe that that should replace what happens when you sort of dive deep into a book and you form your own opinions. But sometimes we all, especially in the age of social media, living in an echo chamber. And so I think having quick and easy access to multiple perspectives is really a good thing. So I do think that AI can be used to help us learn. And I think that's the way a lot of students are orienting to it as they're doing their homework.
7: Few more minutes here on iHeartRadio Communities. I'm speaking with Joy Okoro, Chief Impact and Operating Officer at Teach for America. Their website is teachforamerica.org. You and Anthropic have created this new AI fluency course for teachers. Take me through exactly what that is.
8: Totally. We are so excited about this partnership because, to the point that you made earlier, we all have a lot of learning to do about what this is and actually how to use it. And so in this partnership that we have with Anthropic, we've essentially created a course that helps educators understand how AI tools work, where they can strengthen instruction, deepen student learning. And also, this course talks about where the technology falls short and how our teachers can make ethical, professional judgments about when AI belongs in teaching and learning and when it doesn't. And so we just want to ensure that our teachers have access to meaningful learning as they're honing their craft as educators, ensuring that they avoid pitfalls and center on keeping the human connection with the student at the center. Mm-hmm. And so I'm excited about this partnership with Anthropic because I think they have a lot to learn from us as folks who have been in this work for 35 years and understand what an effective classroom and a relationship student looks like, relationship between a teacher and student looks like. And we have a lot to learn from them as they're shaping and building this technology that we're all using. So, you know, I know sometimes AI can be a little bit of a spicy topic in the world right now, but I do think excited about our partnership because like has been true for us at Teach for America for 35 years, we want to stay on the cutting edge and we don't want to just be consumers. We want to be shaping what this is.
7: Sure. And,

0: behind for lack of trying, but I do believe that our schools want, they care deeply, because we're dealing with young people and students, about getting it right. And sometimes that does mean that we're moving a little bit slow. But I think that is what's also true, is that the technology is moving exceptionally fast. And so it does feel really, really hard to keep up. And I think that's an important role that our teachers at Teach for America, when they're partnering with districts across the country, can play. We, as a support organization to our districts, can help ramp up an understanding of how this technology can take shape. And I'm excited about our teachers bringing that into the schools that they're partnering in across the country.
1: Yeah, it feels like AI is like arrived in the classroom before schools even had a chance to, kind of like the government right now, trying to figure out how to regulate and control it before it gets out of control. What exactly is this AI fluency course for teachers like? What can teachers expect, and what will it help them do?
0: Yeah, I mean, I think it's going to, one, help them actually understand the basic tools, because, you know, a lot of us are familiar with ChatGPT or how to type in and ask a question. But I'm learning my own self as I get deeper into understanding what's available to us through AI.
1: Sure.
0: There is that, you know, that typical tool that I think a lot of us are used to with like prompting, but there's also, I'm learning a lot that you can do to help build systems for yourself to increase efficiency. So some things that have taken a really long time, as a former special education teacher, you know, I used to have to make schedules or, you know, write IEPs and things that took a lot of time for our teachers. So I think that there's a little bit of a efficiency element to it if you actually learn how to build these bots, as I'm learning. And mm-hmm. So I think through the course that we have with Anthropic, we're teaching our teachers how to move just beyond typical prompting and get a response to actually build tools to solve problems as they see it in their classrooms.
1: Couple more minutes here with Joy Okoro, Chief Impact and Operating Officer at Teach for America. The website is teachforamerica.org. There's a brand new study out that talks about a study of, I think, 27,000 students that found that AI users did better on their homework grades, but eventually did significantly worse when they were tested. Does that worry you about how AI can make it look like a child is learning and succeeding, but not necessarily learning or succeeding?
0: I think homework is a wildly debated topic in the world of education, the extent to which it supports a student's learning. I can share my own personal perspective. I think that our students do need practice. Mm-hmm. And as a former educator, what I've come to learn is what happens when you practice incorrectly, which sometimes is happening when a student is alone working on homework and hasn't mastered the content yet. And so I don't experience the extreme direct connection between homework. I think AI can be used to help a student actually get it correct so that they can be practicing their content more accurately.
1: Right.
0: So I still see the opportunity in that.
1: Yeah.
0: And then when I think about the correlation between testing, that's also a wildly debated topic in education. I am pro accountability and I am pro testing because it creates transparency around what is true for students and not. But I also believe it's not the full story. With every student, there's a qualitative narrative that sits alongside the quantitative understanding, which we usually measure through tests that tell us how a student is doing. So I think as the technology grows, becomes more advanced, it just requires us to actually be more nuanced in how we think about whether or not a student is prepared to enter into the world, to be a thriving adult in society. And so I think we should keep looking at it and inform an opinion, but I don't have a firm opinion that I think there's a correlation between, you know, homework and test results, et cetera. I think it's all data that helps us inform how we can evolve the future of learning.
1: Joy Okoro, Chief Impact and Operating Officer at Teach for America. That website again, teachforamerica.org. Joy, appreciate the time, the conversation. Best of luck.
0: Thank you so much, Manny.
1: I am Manny Munoz. I appreciate you listening to iHeartRadio's Communities this week. As always, if you have any questions, comments, or suggestions, reach out to me on Instagram. My handle is at IODManny. That's at IODManny. And that'll do it for another edition of iHeartRadio's Communities. I'm Manny Munoz. Until next time.

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3: Guaranteed human.
4: More Florida communities are saying, hang on a minute, to AI data centers. The Palm Beach County Commission has voted to impose a one-year moratorium on large-scale facilities or those that have an anticipated monthly peak load of at least 50 megawatts of power. Vice Mayor Marcy Woodward points out this is nothing new.
5: There's 10 other counties that have implemented something. We seem to be pretty much in line with the majority of what the other counties are doing.
4: They want to use the time to come up with local regulations for these high-tech data centers that face heavy opposition from residents. A second vote is scheduled for late September. A controversial federal contract is drawing fierce backlash across Florida.
6: ICE is spending nearly $17 million on electroshock gloves to control resisting detainees at facilities like Miami's Chrome Detention Center. Advocates are sounding the alarm, pointing out that the Hillsborough Sheriff's Office already deploys the devices locally despite rules banning use on children and pregnant women. The Tampa Bay Immigrant Solidarity Network publicly and fiercely condemned the contract, warning that non-lethal does not mean harmless. Natalie Rodriguez, Miami.
4: A Russian man living in South Florida is found guilty of helping to illegally ship U.S. aircraft parts worth nearly $1 million to the Russian-owned airline Aeroflot. A federal jury in Palm Beach County convicted 62-year-old Alexander Mamonov. Prosecutors say he violated U.S. export sanctions that were put in place following Russia's invasion of Ukraine. Three people are safe after a single-engine plane makes an emergency landing in Sebring. The Highlands County Sheriff's Office says the Cessna 172 flew from Fort Myers Saturday morning but had engine trouble and was forced to land on U.S. 98. Florida gas prices continue to bounce. AAA reports the average cost of a gallon of regular is $3.92, up 4 cents from a week earlier, but the same price as a month ago. With Florida's News, I'm Wayne Rustin.
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9: Getting reports of a new collision on northbound 275 by the Lois Avenue exit. Expect to see a few blockages with units arriving on the scene. No major accidents or delays to report on I-4 or I-75 at the moment. Earlier crash at State Road 60 and Dover Road cleared up and traffic moving well throughout that area. State Roads 52 and 54 looking good throughout Pasco counties. No problems to report on Dale Mabry or U.S. 19. Steve Foster, News Radio WFLA.
10: An active evening of widely scattered showers and storms moving across the Bay Area, tracking north and west. Frequent lightning, gusty winds, and even pea-sized hail in some of these storms likely will be drying out as we head into the late night hours. Overnight lows in the upper 70s, and another stormy afternoon and evening is expected for our Sunday, about a 60% coverage. The start of our Sunday will be mostly sunny and dry, with afternoon highs in the low 90s. I'm Max Defender, meteorologist Zuleika Soler.
11: A South Carolina cop is killed in the line of duty. I'm Carmen Roberts, Fox News. A gunfight in Columbia leaves one police officer dead, another injured. Police Chief W.H. Skip Holbrook told reporters.
12: Two Columbia police officers were involved and injured in an officer-involved shooting while investigating a reported domestic violence dispute.
11: And Holbrook says the officer killed was 29-year-old Christopher DeLong. He'd been with the department for 2 years, leaves behind a wife and two young children. A second officer is in stable condition. And the suspect, the chief says, a 33-year-old man, also died in that gunfight. He had a long criminal record. The devastating flood disaster in Nepal and Tibet grows even worse, with 676 people confirmed dead and more than 3,000 missing, including 90 Americans. Crews have been able to rescue more than 4,000 people, but the danger is still growing.
13: Scientists say the disaster was triggered by a glacier collapse, which caused waves of rock, ice, and debris just stories high hurtling through the mountain river systems. Search and rescue operations were temporarily suspended because of rain and fog. Authorities are watching two lakes in particular upstream, one of which was overflowing at times. It's still monsoon season with more rain over the next several days. Newly released figures say 669 people were killed in Nepal and seven in Tibet. Between the two countries, nearly 3,000 remain missing. And Nepal's finance minister says it's going to take billions and billions of dollars to rebuild.
11: Fox's Stephanie Bennett. And President Trump calls this the biggest oil deal in history. Fox's Mike Emanuel says it gives the U.S. control over a large share of Venezuelan oil.
14: He says the deal secures more than 65 billion barrels of the South American country's oil reserves.
11: America's listening to Fox News.
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16: 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And so is the countdown. T-minus 71 days until Election Day.

0: Hi, this is Mike Lester with Talon Wealth and the Guarding Your Nest Egg Radio Show, and I have another investment idea for those seeking great returns with limited risk. Recently, we did a structured note for our clients, paying them 18.75% per year for 4 years, and it was great for clients seeking income or growth and principal protection. The note was based on the S&P, gold, and silver, and our clients won't lose principal as long as none of the ETFs are down more than 40% 4 years from when we placed the trade, and the bank guaranteeing them doesn't default. This isn't an offer because we already traded this note and structured notes aren't for everyone. But if you would like to know more about how structured notes work and what we currently have available, call us at 813-797-7000.
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0: out to vote. It is texting your friends. It's going and doing kind of that grassroots thing that on the right that we kind of look at the left sometimes and they do like this grassroots organization and we're like, oh, we don't have to do that. We're the silent majority. And the silent majority has won. But this needs to be a wake-up call because we're so involved in it in the media and in conservative media every single day, and we fight every single day to tell the truth. But this is real. Al-Sayed, very, very real. And you have to make sure you are putting your money where your mouth is, put your mouth where your neighbors are. Tell them to go vote because this is not some faraway fantasy. This is real life, and we're seeing it in states that are normally red states even have this issue as well. So it's very serious and very dire, and show up in November and vote.
1: 71 days till Election Day. Thank you both. Appreciate you being with us.
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1: news. Now, we all see the rise of anti-Semitism worldwide. It's continuing to happen every single day. The people of Israel, they continue to pay the price. The threat to Jewish communities is almost nonstop. Many Jewish families are living with fear simply because of their faith. 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
9: State of Florida versus Mario Enrique Fernandez Saldana. Verdict, count one. We, the jury, find the defendant guilty of first-degree murder as charged in the indictment.
10: The man convicted in the murder-for-hire killing of a St. Johns County father of four, Jared Breitigan, is facing new charges in Duval County. Mario Fernandez Saldana was arraigned on charges of lewd and lascivious molestation, including one count involving a child under the age of 12. Suspended Palm Beach County Clerk Michael Caruso is out of jail. Caruso is charged with five felonies involving sexual abuse of a young family member. In court Friday, an FBI

0: DLE special agent testified about the allegations of misconduct during a family cruise.
1: Were the allegations of a sexual nature that occurred on the Icon of the Seas?
2: That is correct.
1: And was the person that was reporting those sexual allegations still the same child victim?
2: Correct.
0: Caruso denies any wrongdoing. Bond was set at $157,000. Three teenagers accused of brutally beating a homeless man in Tampa will now be prosecuted as adults. The Hillsborough County State Attorney says 13-year-old Samari Bryant, 14-year-old Corliss Simmons, and 16-year-old Giovanni Council admitted they were targeting homeless people because they were bored. The teens are charged with second-degree attempted murder. No decision has been made yet on whether the Tate brothers will be released on bail while they await possible extradition to the United Kingdom. Andrew and Tristan Tate face multiple counts of rape, sexual assault, and sex trafficking in the UK. Their lawyers claim the brothers have been unfairly cast as monsters for the characters that they play online. Orlando is considered one of the most fun cities in America. It locked down the number two spot, trailing only Las Vegas. Miami captured third place nationwide. The Wallet Hub survey measured over 40 indicators of entertainment, nightlife, and affordability. Fort Lauderdale was 15th, Tampa 16th. With Florida's News, I'm Wayne Rustin.
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5: As you go through Upper Pinellas County, you're going to see Curlew Road at Bayside Boulevard. Accesses and lanes are blocked off with an ongoing construction project. This will last a few weeks. Plan to avoid that area if you can. Also on the interstate, southbound 275, 54th Avenue North off-ramp at St. Pete shut down with construction. Plan to detour using Gandy or 38th Avenue North. And also road work in Pasco on northbound I-75 affecting the off-ramp to State Road 52. Steve Foster, News Radio WFLA.
6: Drying out as we head into the overnight hours, our temperatures will hold steady in the 70s for overnight lows. Starting off our Sunday with a mix of sun and clouds by the afternoon hours, storms will once again develop coming in from the east and drifting towards our coastline into the evening hours, where we could still see some lingering rain past dinner time, but likely drying out as we head into the late night hours. About a 60% coverage of scattered showers and storms for your Sunday, with afternoon highs in the low 90s. I'm Max Defender 8 meteorologist Suleika Soler.
7: Police officer shot dead. I'm Roger Stern, Fox News. A gunfight in Columbia, South Carolina leaves one police officer dead, another injured. Police Chief Skip Holbrook telling reporters.
8: Two Columbia police officers were involved and injured in an officer-involved shooting while investigating a reported domestic violence dispute.
7: Holbrook says the officer killed was 29 years old and had been with the force for 2 years. He had a wife and two young children. Second officer in stable condition. The chief says the suspect, a 33-year-old man with a lengthy criminal record, died in the shootout. The trial of Lindsay Clancy resumes Monday as the jury worker decides if the Massachusetts mother is criminally responsible for killing her three young children. Fox's Nate Foy in Plymouth, Massachusetts.
9: Lindsay Clancy's lawyer, Kevin Reddington, said they wanted to review two bags of pills belonging to Clancy and the bloody knife that she allegedly used during her suicide attempt. The jury will decide if Clancy is criminally responsible or if she was unaware of what she was doing. Her defense says she experienced psychosis and heard hallucinations telling her to kill her kids and herself. The prosecution says she planned the killings and deliberately sent her ex-husband out of the home. Now, if she is found not guilty by reason of insanity, she would likely be committed to a mental hospital. But because her defense of postpartum psychosis is temporary, legal experts say she likely would have a decent shot at eventually getting out of that mental hospital from her periodic reviews.
7: The jury of nine women and three men weighing convictions of first or second degree murder, manslaughter, or not guilty because of insanity. White House announcing today President Trump will serve as honorary chairman of the PGA's President's Cup. 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
0: This is the best of the Sean Hannity Show. Don't forget, stay tuned for more right after the latest news right here on this. Now, we all see the rise of anti-Semitism worldwide. It's continuing to happen every single day. The people of Israel, they continue to pay the price. The threat to Jewish communities is almost nonstop. Many Jewish families are living with fear simply because of their faith. Synagogues, schools, community centers now are strengthening security as hatred spreads far beyond the headlines. Now, thankfully, our friends at the International Fellowship of Christians and Jews, they are working every day in Israel and around the world, providing security, emergency assistance, humanitarian assistance, food, critical care for the elderly. 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
12: Guaranteed human.
13: More Florida communities are saying, hang on a minute, to AI data centers. The Palm Beach County Commission has voted to impose a one-year moratorium on large-scale facilities or those that have an anticipated monthly peak load of at least 50 megawatts of power. Vice Mayor Marcy Woodward points out this is nothing new.
14: There's 10 other counties that have implemented something. We seem to be pretty much in line with the majority of what the other counties are doing.
13: They want to use the time to come up with local regulations for these high-tech data centers that face heavy opposition from residents. A second vote is scheduled for late September. A controversial federal contract is drawing fierce backlash across Florida.
15: ICE is spending nearly $17 million on electroshock gloves to control resisting detainees at facilities like Miami's Chrome Detention Center. Advocates are sounding the alarm, pointing out that the Hillsborough Sheriff's Office already deploys the devices locally despite rules banning use on children and pregnant women. The Tampa Bay Immigrant Solidarity Network publicly and fiercely condemned the contract, warning that non-lethal does not mean harmless. Natalie Rodriguez, Miami.
13: A Russian man living in South Florida is found guilty of helping to

0: illegally ship U.S. aircraft parts worth nearly $1 million to the Russian-owned airline Aeroflot. A federal jury in Palm Beach County convicted 62-year-old Alexander Mamonov. Prosecutors say he violated U.S. export sanctions that were put in place following Russia's invasion of Ukraine. Three people are safe after a single-engine plane makes an emergency landing in Sebring. The Highlands County Sheriff's Office says the Cessna 172 flew from Fort Myers Saturday morning but had engine trouble and was forced to land on U.S. 98. Florida gas prices continue to bounce. AAA reports the average cost of a gallon of regular is $3.92, up 4 cents from a week earlier, but the same price as a month ago. With Florida's News, I'm Wayne Rustin.
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3: As you go through Upper Pinellas County, you're going to see Curlew Road at Bayside Boulevard. Accesses and lanes are blocked off with an ongoing construction project. This will last a few weeks. Plan to avoid that area if you can. Also on the interstate, southbound 275, 54th Avenue North off-ramp at St. Pete shut down with construction. Plan to detour using Gandy or 38th Avenue North. And also roadwork in Pasco on northbound I-75 affecting the off-ramp to State Road 52. Steve Foster, News Radio WFLA.
4: Drying out as we head into the overnight hours, our temperatures will hold steady in the 70s for overnight lows. Starting off our Sunday with a mix of sun and clouds by the afternoon hours, storms will once again develop coming in from the east and drifting towards our coastline into the evening hours, where we could still see some lingering rain past dinner time, but likely drying out as we head into the late night hours. About a 60% coverage of scattered showers and storms for your Sunday, with afternoon highs in the low 90s. I'm Max Defender 8 meteorologist Suleika Soler.
5: Cops shot in South Carolina. I'm Chris DeMeo, Fox News. A gunfight in Columbia leaves one police officer dead and another injured. Police Chief W.H. Skip Holbrook.
6: Two Columbia police officers were involved and injured in an officer-involved shooting while investigating a reported domestic violence dispute.
5: Holbrook says that the officer killed was 29 years old and had been with the force for 2 years. He leaves behind a wife and two young children. The second officer is in stable condition. The suspect, a 33-year-old man with a lengthy criminal record, also died in the shootout. Well, the devastating flood disaster in Nepal and Tibet grows even worse, with 676 people confirmed dead and more than 3,000 missing, including nearly 90 Americans. Crews have been able to rescue more than 4,000 people, but the danger is growing again.
7: It's monsoon season in the region, so search and rescue operations were temporarily suspended today because of rain and fog. But helicopters soon resumed. Authorities are also monitoring two lakes upstream formed by the disaster, one of which was overflowing. Chinese authorities say the risk has eased somewhat as it's slowly draining, but more rain is on the way. Scientists say the disaster was triggered by a glacier collapse, which caused stories high waves of rock, ice, mud, and debris just hurtling through the mountain river systems there.
5: As Fox's Stephanie Bennett in London, the Red Cross estimates about 93,000 people need aid, with clean water being a major concern. President Trump calls it the biggest oil deal in history. Fox's Mike Emanuel reports it gives the U.S. control over a large share of Venezuela's oil.
8: He says the deal secures more than 65 billion barrels of the South American country's oil reserves.
5: The president says it may mean lower prices at the pump. However, analysts say it will take years to ramp up production. And 14 newborns are killed after a fire at a hospital in Pakistan. 8 officials have been suspended. 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
12: State of Florida versus Mario Enrique Fernandez Saldana. Verdict, count one. We, the jury, find the defendant guilty of first-degree murder as charged in the indictment.
13: The man convicted in the murder-for-hire killing of a St. Johns County father of four, Jared Breitigan, is facing new charges in Duval County. Mario Fernandez Saldana was arraigned on charges of lewd and lascivious molestation, including one count involving a child under the age of 12. Suspended Palm Beach County Clerk Michael Caruso is out of jail. Caruso is charged with 5 felonies involving sexual abuse of a young family member. In court Friday, an FDLE special agent testified about the allegations of misconduct during a family cruise.
14: Were the allegations of a sexual nature that occurred on the Icon of the Seas?
15: That is correct.
14: And was the person that was reporting those sexual allegations still the same child victim?
15: Correct.
13: Caruso denies any wrongdoing. Bond was set at $157,000. 3 teenagers accused of brutally beating a homeless man in Tampa will now be prosecuted as adults. The Hillsborough County State Attorney says 13-year-old Samari Bryant, 14-year-old Corliss Simmons, and 16-year-old Giovanni Council admitted they were targeting homeless people because they were bored. The teens are charged with second-degree attempted murder. No decision has been made yet on whether the Tate brothers will be released on bail while they await possible extradition to the United Kingdom. Andrew and Tristan Tate face multiple counts of rape, sexual assault, and sex trafficking in the UK. Their lawyers claim the brothers have been unfairly cast as monsters for the characters that they play online. Orlando is considered one of the most fun cities in America. It locked down the number two spot, trailing only Las Vegas. Miami captured third place nationwide. The Wallet Hub survey measured over 40 indicators of entertainment, nightlife, and affordability. Fort Lauderdale was 15th, Tampa

0: 16th. With Florida's News, I'm Wayne Roostin.
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3: As you go through Upper Pinellas County, you're going to see Curlew Road at Bayside Boulevard. Accesses and lanes are blocked off with an ongoing construction project. This will last a few weeks. Plan to avoid that area if you can. Also on the interstate, southbound 275, 54th Avenue North off-ramp at St. Pete shut down with construction. Plan to detour using Gandy or 38th Avenue North. And also roadwork in Pasco on northbound I-75 affecting the off-ramp to State Road 52. Steve Foster, News Radio WFLA.
4: Drying out as we head into the overnight hours, our temperatures will hold steady in the 70s for overnight lows. Starting off our Sunday with a mix of sun and clouds by the afternoon hours, storms will once again develop coming in from the east and drifting towards our coastline into the evening hours, where we could still see some lingering rain past dinner time, but likely drying out as we head into the late night hours. About a 60% coverage of scattered showers and storms for your Sunday, with afternoon highs in the low 90s. I'm Max Defender, 8 meter. Meteorologist Sulika Soler.
5: An on-duty death. I'm Deborah Valentine, Fox News. A gunfight in Columbia, South Carolina leaves one police officer dead, another hurt. Police Chief Skip Holbrook told reporters.
6: Two Columbia police officers were involved and injured in an officer-involved shooting while investigating a reported domestic violence dispute.
5: Holbrook says the officer killed was 29 years old and had been with the police department for 2 years. He had a wife and two young children. The second officer is in stable condition. The chief says the suspect, a 33-year-old man with a lengthy criminal record, also died in the shootout. Hundreds are dead. Thousands remain missing following last week's floods along the Nepal-China border, and rescue efforts are ongoing. Fox's Stephanie Bennett has more on this dangerous situation.
7: Scientists say the disaster was triggered by a glacier collapse, which caused waves of rock, ice, and debris hurtling through the mountain river systems, just stories high. Search and rescue operations were temporarily suspended because of heavy rain and fog. Authorities are watching two lakes upstream, one of which was overflowing at times. It's still monsoon season, so lots of rain to come. Newly released figures say 669 people were killed in Nepal and 7 in Tibet. Between the two countries, nearly 3,000 remain missing. We also heard from the Red Cross, who say it's taking a long time to get aid to these very far-reached areas.
5: The State Department says that 5 of 90 missing Americans made it to safety. Dozens of soldiers have been killed or arrested after a mutiny in Niger's capital, Niamey. The unrest lasted nearly 24 hours with gunfire and explosions reported at a key military base near the airport and presidential palace. Analysts say Russia's Africa Corps provided aerial and ground support to government forces. 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

0: 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Well, so very quickly, Dracula actually was a vampire, but he was a vampire practitioner, not an immortal bloodsucker. So quite possibly. That's the quick answer.
1: All right, that's a good one. All right, we'll pick up on that when we come back. Father Sean Wilde, Living Vampires, right here on Coast to Coast AM.
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8: More Florida communities are saying, hang on a minute, to AI data centers. The Palm Beach County Commission has voted to impose a one-year moratorium on large-scale facilities or those that have an anticipated monthly peak load of at least 50 megawatts of power. Vice Mayor Marcy Woodward points out this is nothing new.
9: There's 10 other counties that have implemented something. We seem to be pretty much in line with the majority of what the other counties are doing.
8: They want to use the time to come up with local regulations for these high-tech data centers that face heavy opposition from residents. A second vote is scheduled for late September. A controversial federal contract is drawing fierce backlash across Florida.
10: ICE is spending nearly $17 million on electroshock gloves to control resisting detainees at facilities like Miami's Chrome Detention Center. Advocates are sounding the alarm, pointing out that the Hillsborough Sheriff's Office already deploys the devices locally despite rules banning use on children and pregnant women. The Tampa Bay Immigrant Solidarity Network publicly and fiercely condemned the contract, warning that non-lethal does not mean harmless. Natalie Rodriguez, Miami.
8: A Russian man living in South Florida is found guilty of helping to illegally ship U.S. aircraft parts worth nearly $1 million to the Russian-owned airline Aeroflot. A federal jury in Palm Beach County convicted 62-year-old Alexander Mamonov. Prosecutors say he violated U.S. export sanctions that were put in place following Russia's invasion of Ukraine. Three people are safe after a single-engine plane makes an emergency landing in Sebring. The Highlands County Sheriff's Office says the Cessna 172 flew from Fort Myers Saturday morning but had engine trouble and was forced to land on U.S. 98. Florida gas prices continue to bounce. AAA reports the average cost of a gallon of regular is $3.92, up 4 cents from a week earlier, but the same price as a month ago. With Florida's News, I'm Wayne Rustin.
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12: As you go through Upper Pinellas County, you're going to see Curlew Road at Bayside Boulevard. Accesses and lanes are blocked off with an ongoing construction project. This will last a few weeks. Plan to avoid that area if you can. Also on the interstate, southbound 275, 54th Avenue North off-ramp at St. Pete shut down with construction. Plan to detour using Gandy or 38th Avenue North.

0: And also road work in Pasco on northbound I-75 affecting the off-ramp to State Road 52. Steve Foster, News Radio WFLA.
1: Drying out as we head into the overnight hours, our temperatures will hold steady in the 70s for overnight lows. Starting off our Sunday with a mix of sun and clouds, by the afternoon hours, storms will once again develop coming in from the east and drifting towards our coastline into the evening hours, where we could still see some lingering rain past dinner time, but likely drying out as we head into the late night hours. About a 60% coverage of scattered showers and storms for your Sunday, with afternoon highs in the low 90s. I'm Max Defender, meteorologist Suleika Soler.
2: A shootout in South Carolina. I'm Chris DeMeo, Fox News. A gunfight in Columbia leaves one police officer dead and another injured. Police Chief W.H. Skip Holbrook.
3: Two Columbia police officers were involved and injured in an officer-involved shooting while investigating a reported domestic violence dispute.
2: Holbrook says the officer killed was 29 years old and had been with the police department for 2 years. He leaves behind a wife and two young children. The suspect, who has a lengthy criminal record, also died in that shootout. Well, the devastating flood disaster in Nepal and Tibet grows even worse, with 676 people confirmed dead and more than 3,000 people missing, including nearly 90 Americans. Crews have been able to rescue more than 4,000 people, but the danger is growing again.
4: It's monsoon season in the region, so search and rescue operations were temporarily suspended today because of rain and fog, but helicopters soon resumed. Authorities are also monitoring two lakes upstream formed by the disaster, one of which was overflowing. Chinese authorities say the risk has eased somewhat as it's slowly draining, but more rain is on the way. Scientists say the disaster was triggered by a glacier collapse, which caused stories high waves of rock, ice, mud, and debris just hurtling through the mountain river systems there.
2: Fox's Stephanie Bennett. The Red Cross estimates about 93,000 people need aid, with clean water being a major concern. Iran is promising to resist new U.S. sanctions as the nation says it's seeking diplomacy with the U.S.
5: As the war passes the sixth month mark, there are no signs either side is backing down. President Trump is insisting Iran is, quote, begging to make a deal. And while Tehran is publicly downplaying the impacts of the sweeping sanctions, Iran's president is now acknowledging the economic pressure is taking a toll. The White House says the sanctions are meant to cut off Iran's revenue.
2: That's Fox's Marianne Rafferty. 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
6: State of Florida versus Mario Enrique Fernandez Saldana. Verdict, count one. We, the jury, find the defendant guilty of first-degree murder as charged in the indictment.
7: The man convicted in the murder-for-hire killing of a St. Johns County father of four, Jared Breitigan, is facing new charges in Duval County. Mario Fernandez Saldana was arraigned on charges of lewd and lascivious molestation, including one count involving a child under the age of 12. Suspended Palm Beach County Clerk Michael Caruso is out of jail. Caruso is charged with five felonies involving sexual abuse of a young family member. In court Friday, an FDLE special agent testified about the allegations of misconduct during a family cruise.
8: Were the allegations of a sexual nature that occurred on the Icon of the Seas?
9: That is correct.
8: And was the person that was reporting those sexual allegations still the same child victim?
9: Correct.
7: Caruso denies any wrongdoing. Bond was set at $157,000. Three teenagers accused of brutally beating a homeless man in Tampa will now be prosecuted as adults. The Hillsborough County State Attorney says 13-year-old Samari Bryant, 14-year-old Corliss Simmons, and 16-year-old Giovanni Council admitted they were targeting homeless people because they were bored. The teens are charged with second-degree attempted murder. No decision has been made yet on whether the Tate brothers will be released on bail while they await possible extradition to the United Kingdom. Andrew and Tristan Tate face multiple counts of rape, sexual assault, and sex trafficking in the UK. Their lawyers claim the brothers have been unfairly cast as monsters for the characters that they play online. Orlando is considered one of the most fun cities in America. It locked down the number 2 spot, trailing only Las Vegas. Miami captured 3rd place nationwide. The Wallet Hub survey measured over 40 indicators of entertainment, nightlife, and affordability. Fort Lauderdale was 15th, Tampa 16th. With Florida's News, I'm Wayne Rustin.
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11: As you go through Upper Pinellas County, you're going to see Curlew Road at Bayside Boulevard. Accesses and lanes are blocked off with an ongoing construction project. This will last a few weeks. Plan to avoid that area if you can. Also on the interstate, southbound 275, 54th Avenue North off-ramp at St. Pete shut down with construction. Plan to detour using Gandy or 38th Avenue North. And also roadwork in Pasco on northbound I-75 affecting the off-ramp to State Road 52. Steve Foster, News Radio WFLA.
9: drying out as we head into the overnight hours. Our temperatures will hold steady in the 70s for overnight lows. Starting off our Sunday with a mix of sun and clouds by the afternoon hours, storms will once again develop coming in from the east and drifting towards our coastline into the evening hours, where we could still see some lingering rain past dinner time, but likely drying out as we head into the late night hours. About a 60% coverage of scattered showers and storms.

0: For your Sunday, with afternoon highs in the low 90s. I'm Max Defender 8 meteorologist Suleika Soler.
1: A police officer killed. I'm Deborah Valentine, Fox News. South Carolina law enforcement officials are investigating a deadly officer-involved shooting that took place in Columbia. Fox's Marianne Rafferty has the latest.
2: Police in South Carolina are investigating a shooting that killed an officer and left another hurt. It happened this morning in the state's capital, Columbia. Police say it started with a domestic dispute involving a man who was under a restraining order. Officers later found him at the park where gunfire was exchanged. The suspect was also killed.
1: Police Chief W.H. Skip Holbrook says two officers were injured, one has died.
3: Two Columbia police officers were involved and injured in an officer-involved shooting while investigating a reported domestic violence dispute. And it's with heartbreak and sadness that I inform you that one of our officers has succumbed to those injuries.
1: Police identify the officer killed as 29-year-old Christopher DeLong, a married father of two young children. Police say the suspect, 33-year-old Adam Tyler Dowdy of Prosperity, South Carolina, had a long rap sheet. The second officer is reportedly in stable condition. President Trump has been touting a new oil deal with Venezuela that he claims will increase America's oil supply, lowering prices.
4: President Trump calling it the biggest oil deal in world history. Secretary of State Marco Rubio writing about it on X, saying this deal is a huge win for both the American and Venezuelan people. It demonstrates how President Trump's bold foreign policy is driving America First wins, securing stable reserves and low-cost oil in our hemisphere, and lowering gas prices here at home. For the Venezuelan people, this deal will bring nearly $100 billion in private investment, support thousands of high-paying jobs, and drive the reconstruction of Venezuela's economy.
1: Fox's Mike Emanuel reporting from the White House. This as the conflict with Iran drives up gas prices. 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
1: President Trump is slamming Michigan's Democratic nominee for U.S. Senate. In a speech in Las Vegas Wednesday, Trump claimed Abdul El-Sayed hates Jewish people and hates Israel.
2: Abdul El-Sayed, lovely gentleman. He's a man of hate. And now he's going around saying, no, I love everybody. He doesn't love everybody.
1: He went on to predict that El-Sayed will lose the November election. The progressive Democrat defeated establishment-backed Congresswoman Haley Stevens in Tuesday's closely watched contest. In the midterms, El-Sayed will face Republican Mike Rogers, who has Trump's backing. Primary contests are being held in Tennessee on Thursday. The main event is the Republican primary for governor, where Senator Marsha Blackburn, Congressman John Rose, and State Representative Monty Fritz are running to replace term-limited Republican Governor Bill Lee. And Acting Attorney General Todd Blanche won't have Republican Senator Susan Collins' vote when his nomination heads to the Senate floor. She says she reviewed his qualifications and concluded his actions have further eroded the Justice Department's independence. That's politics. I'm Mark Mayfield.
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4: Guaranteed human.
5: More Florida communities are saying, hang on a minute, to AI data centers. The Palm Beach County Commission has voted to impose a one-year moratorium on large-scale facilities or those that have an anticipated monthly peak load of at least 50 megawatts of power. Vice Mayor Marcy Woodward points out this is nothing new.
6: There's 10 other counties that have implemented something. We seem to be pretty much in line with the majority of what the other counties are doing.
5: They want to use the time to come up with local regulations for these high-tech data centers that face heavy opposition from residents. A second vote is scheduled for late September. A controversial federal contract is drawing fierce backlash across Florida.
7: ICE is spending nearly $17 million on electroshock gloves to control resisting detainees at facilities like Miami's Chrome Detention Center. Advocates are sounding the alarm, pointing out that the Hillsborough Sheriff's Office already deploys the devices locally despite rules banning use on children and pregnant women. The Tampa Bay Immigrant Solidarity Network publicly and fiercely condemned the contract, warning that non-lethal does not mean harmless. Natalie Rodriguez, Miami.
5: A Russian man living in South Florida is found guilty of helping to illegally ship U.S. aircraft parts worth nearly $1 million to the Russian-owned airline Aeroflot. A federal jury in Palm Beach County convicted 62-year-old Alexander Mamonov. Prosecutors say he violated U.S. export sanctions that were put in place following Russia's invasion of Ukraine. Three people are safe after a single-engine plane makes an emergency landing in Sebring. The Highlands County Sheriff's Office says the Cessna 172 flew from Fort Myers Saturday morning but had engine trouble and was forced to land on U.S. 98. Florida gas prices continue to bounce. AAA reports the average cost of a gallon of regular is $3.92, up 4 cents from a week earlier, but the same price as a month ago. With Florida's News, I'm Wayne Rustin.
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9: As you go through Upper Pinellas County, you're going to see Curlew Road at Bayside Boulevard. Accesses and lanes are blocked off with an ongoing construction project. This will last a few weeks. Plan to avoid that area if you can. Also on the interstate, southbound 275, 54th Avenue North off-ramp at St. Pete shut down with construction. Plan to detour using Gandy or 38th Avenue North. And also roadwork in Pasco on northbound I-75 affecting the off-ramp to State Road 52. Steve Foster, News Radio WFLA.
10: Drying out as we head into the overnight hours, our temperatures will hold steady in the 70s for overnight lows. Starting off our Sunday with a mix of sun and clouds by the afternoon hours, storms will once again develop coming in from the east and drifting towards our coastline into the evening hours, where we could still see some lingering rain past dinner time, but likely drying out as we head into the late night hours. About a 60% coverage of scattered showers and storms for your Sunday, with afternoon highs in the low 90s. I'm Max Defender, 8 meters. Meteorologist Suleika Soler.
11: A shootout in South Carolina. I'm Chris DeMeo, Fox News. A gunfight in Columbia leaves one police officer dead and another injured. Police Chief W.H. Skip Holbrook.
12: Two Columbia police officers were involved and injured in an officer-involved shooting while investigating a reported domestic violence dispute.
11: Holbrook says the officer killed was 29 and had been with the police department for 2 years. He leaves behind a wife and 2 young children.

0: children. The suspect, who has a lengthy criminal record, also died in the shootout. Well, the devastating flood disaster in Nepal and Tibet grows even worse, with 676 people confirmed dead and more than 3,000 missing, including nearly 90 Americans. Crews have been able to rescue more than 4,000 people, but the danger is growing again.
1: It's monsoon season in the region, so search and rescue operations were temporarily suspended today because of rain and fog. But helicopters soon resumed. Authorities are also monitoring two lakes upstream formed by the disaster, one of which was overflowing. Chinese authorities say the risk has eased somewhat as it's slowly draining, but more rain is on the way. Scientists say the disaster was triggered by a glacier collapse, which caused high waves of rock, ice, mud, and debris just hurtling through the mountain river systems there.
0: Fox's Stephanie Bennett. The Red Cross estimates about 93,000 people need aid, with clean water being a major concern. Iran is promising to resist new U.S. sanctions as the nation says it's seeking diplomacy with the U.S.
2: As the war passes the sixth month mark, there are no signs either side is backing down. President Trump is insisting Iran is, quote, begging to make a deal. And while Tehran is publicly downplaying the impacts of the sweeping sanctions, Iran's president is now acknowledging the economic pressure is taking a toll. The White House says the sanctions are meant to cut off Iran's revenue.
0: That's Fox's Marianne Rafferty. 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

0: 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Guaranteed human.
1: A 15-year-old girl is hospitalized in Fort Lauderdale after being shot. Police say it happened early Saturday morning and she's in serious condition. The victim's grandmother tells NBC 6 News the shooter is a former friend who came to the house.
2: And the next thing they know was pow, pow, pow, pow, pow.
1: Investigators say the teenager is expected to survive. A collision between a pickup truck and a flatbed tractor trailer leaves one driver dead in Miami-Dade County. The Florida Highway Patrol says surveillance video shows the Dodge Ram hitting the trailer and catching fire, killing the driver in Palmetto Bay Saturday morning. A 65-year-old Tampa man who was released from prison in 2018 after serving 40 years of a life sentence for a murder when he was 17 is going to serve another life sentence. Prosecutors say Clinton Golson violated his 10-year probation with a conviction for child sex trafficking. With Florida's News, I'm Wayne Rustin.
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6: As you go through Upper Pinellas County, you're going to see Curlew Road at Bayside Boulevard. Accesses and lanes are blocked off with an ongoing construction project. This will last a few weeks. Plan to avoid that area if you can. Also on the interstate, southbound 275, 54th Avenue North off-ramp at St. Pete shut down with construction. Plan to detour using Gandy or 38th Avenue North. And also roadwork in Pasco on northbound I-75 affecting the off-ramp to State Road 52. Steve Foster, News Radio WFLA.
7: Drying out as we head into the overnight hours, our temperatures will hold steady in the 70s for overnight lows. Starting off our Sunday with a mix of sun and clouds by the afternoon hours, storms will once again develop coming in from the east and drifting towards our coastline into the evening hours, where we could still see some lingering rain past dinner time, but likely drying out as we head into the late night hours. About a 60% coverage of scattered showers and storms for your Sunday, with afternoon highs in the low 90s. I'm Max Defender 8 meteorologist Suleika Soler.
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4: State of Florida versus Mario Enrique Fernandez Saldana. Verdict, count one. We, the jury, find the defendant guilty of first-degree murder as charged in the indictment.
5: The man convicted in the murder-for-hire killing of a St. Johns County father of four, Jared Breitigan, is facing new charges in Duval County. Mario Fernandez Saldana was arraigned on charges of lewd and lascivious molestation, including one count involving a child under the age of 12. Suspended Palm Beach County Clerk Michael Caruso is out of jail. Caruso is charged with 5 felonies involving sexual abuse of a young family member. In court Friday, an FDLE special agent testified about the allegations of misconduct during a family cruise.
6: Were the allegations of a sexual nature that occurred on the Icon of the Seas?
7: That is correct.
6: And was the person that was reporting those sexual allegations still the same child victim?
7: Correct.
5: Caruso denies any wrongdoing. Bond was set at $157,000. 3 teenagers accused of brutally beating a homeless man in Tampa will now be prosecuted as adults. The Hillsborough County State Attorney says 13-year-old Samari Bryant, 14-year-old Corliss Simmons, and 16-year-old Giovanni Council admitted they were targeting homeless people because they were bored. The teens are charged with second-degree attempted murder. No decision has been made yet on whether the Tate brothers will be released on bail while they await possible extradition to the United Kingdom. Andrew and Tristan Tate face multiple counts of rape, sexual assault, and sex trafficking in the UK. Their lawyers claim the brothers have been unfairly cast as monsters for the characters that they play online. Orlando is considered one of the most fun cities in America. It locked down the number 2 spot, trailing only Las Vegas. Miami captured 3rd place nationwide. The Wallet Hub survey measured over 40 indicators of entertainment, nightlife, and affordability. Fort Lauderdale was 15th, Tampa 16th. With Florida's News, I'm Wayne Rustin.
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9: As you go through Upper Pinellas County, you're going to see Curlew Road at Bayside Boulevard. Accesses and lanes are blocked off with an ongoing construction project. This will last a few weeks. Plan to avoid that area if you can. Also on the interstate, southbound 275, 54th Avenue North off-ramp at St. Pete shut down with construction. Plan to detour using Gandy or 38th Avenue North. And also roadwork in Pasco on northbound I-75 affecting the off-ramp to State Road 52. Steve Foster, News Radio WFLA.
10: Drying out as we head into the overnight hours, our temperatures will hold steady in the 70s for overnight lows. Starting off our Sunday with a mix of sun and clouds by the afternoon hours, storms will once again develop coming in from the east and drifting towards our coastline into the evening hours, where we could still see some lingering rain past dinner time, but likely drying out as we head into the late night hours. About a 60% coverage of scattered showers and storms for your Sunday, with afternoon highs in the low 90s. I'm Max Defender 8 Meteorologist.
11: Deadly shootings. I'm Deborah Valentine, Fox News. At least one person is reported dead and 5 others hurt following a shooting incident, according to police in Switzerland. The mass market Blick tabloid and local media report the gunfire erupted during a rave party. Cantonal police in Aargau, 29 miles west of Zurich, said a large-scale operation is underway. South Carolina law enforcement officials investigating a deadly officer-involved shooting that took place in Columbia. Fox's Marianne Rafferty.
12: Police in South Carolina are investigating a shooting that killed an officer and left another hurt. It happened in the state's capital, Columbia. Police say it started with a domestic dispute involving a man who was under a restraining order. Officers later found him at the park where gunfire was exchanged. The suspect was also killed.
11: Police Chief W.H. Skip Holbrook confirms 2 officers were injured, 1 has died.
13: 2 Columbia police officers were involved and injured in an officer-involved shooting.

0: while investigating a reported domestic violence dispute. And it's with heartbreak and sadness that I inform you that one of our officers has succumbed to those injuries.
1: Police identify the officer killed as 29-year-old Christopher DeLong, a married father of two young children. Police say the suspect, 33-year-old Adam Tyler Dowdy of Prosperity, South Carolina, had a long rap sheet. A Florida Republican does an about-face on President Trump's massive Venezuela deal.
2: Congresswoman Maria Elvira Salazar, who's been outspoken against Venezuelan President Delcy Rodriguez, took to X saying the deal would come to an end once President Trump's term ends. She later deleted the English and Spanish posts and returned an hour later with a different message, declaring that the agreement is a great deal for the American and Venezuelan people.
1: That's Fox's Chris DeMeo with that report. 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
1: NASA is launching a telescope from Cape Canaveral Sunday. Officials say the telescope has a wider field of view and can potentially see over a billion galaxies and exoplanets. The remnants of what was Tropical Storm Dolly are expected to bring heavy rain to parts of the Caribbean this weekend, not to mention Florida. Although the system has weakened, forecasters say it will still produce gusty winds and heavy rainfall into Monday. Heading into the busiest part of the hurricane season, Florida's chief financial officer reminding us again to be prepared. It may seem repetitious, but Blaise Ingolia says a lot of newcomers have never heard it.
2: Tens, if not hundreds of thousands of people have never gone through a hurricane here in the state of Florida. So we want to make sure that they are aware what's going on, prepare them.
1: He says preparing early minimizes the chaos of recovery after a storm hits. With Florida's News, I'm Wayne Rustin.
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7: As you go through Upper Pinellas County, you're going to see Curlew Road at Bayside Boulevard. Accesses and lanes are blocked off with an ongoing construction project. This will last a few weeks. Plan to avoid that area if you can. Also on the interstate, southbound 275, 54th Avenue North off-ramp at St. Pete shut down with construction. Plan to detour using Gandy or 38th Avenue North. And also roadwork in Pasco on northbound I-75 affecting the off-ramp to State Road 52. Steve Foster, News Radio WFLA.
8: Drying out as we head into the overnight hours, our temperatures will hold steady in the 70s for overnight lows. Starting off our Sunday with a mix of sun and clouds, by the afternoon hours, storms will once again develop coming in from the east and drifting towards our coastline into the evening hours, where we could still see some lingering rain past dinner time, but likely drying out as we head into the late night hours. About a 60% coverage of scattered showers and storms for your Sunday, with afternoon highs in the low 90s. I'm Max Defender 8 meteorologist Suleika Soler.
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0: Usually we have hot, blistering, sunny days here. Then again, it is Tampa. In a moment's notice, it's raining so hard, lightning is crashing everywhere. Those cars are driving with their flashers on and you're soaked head to toe. Avoid the bipolar weather. 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
3: More Florida communities are saying, hang on a minute, to AI data centers. The Palm Beach County Commission has voted to impose a one-year moratorium on large-scale facilities or those that have an anticipated monthly peak load of at least 50 megawatts of power. Vice Mayor Marcy Woodward points out this is nothing new.
4: There's 10 other counties that have implemented something. We seem to be pretty much in line with the majority of what the other counties are doing.
3: They want to use the time to come up with local regulations for these high-tech data centers that face heavy opposition from residents. A second vote is scheduled for late September. A controversial federal contract is drawing fierce backlash across Florida.
5: ICE is spending nearly $17 million on electroshock gloves to control resisting detainees at facilities like Miami's Chrome Detention Center. Advocates are sounding the alarm, pointing out that the Hillsborough Sheriff's Office already deploys the devices locally despite rules banning use on children and pregnant women. The Tampa Bay Immigrant Solidarity Network publicly and fiercely condemned the contract, warning that non-lethal does not mean harmless. Natalie Rodriguez, Miami.
3: A Russian man living in South Florida is found guilty of helping to illegally ship U.S. aircraft parts worth nearly $1 million to the Russian-owned airline Aeroflot. A federal jury in Palm Beach County convicted 62-year-old Alexander Mamonov. Prosecutors say he violated U.S. export sanctions that were put in place following Russia's invasion of Ukraine. Three people are safe after a single-engine plane makes an emergency landing in Sebring. The Highlands County Sheriff's Office says the Cessna 172 flew from Fort Myers Saturday morning but had engine trouble and was forced to land on U.S. 98. Florida gas prices continue to bounce. AAA reports the average cost of a gallon of regular is $3.92, up 4 cents from a week earlier, but the same price as a month ago. With Florida's News, I'm Wayne Rustin.
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8: As you go through Upper Pinellas County, you're going to see Curlew Road at Bayside Boulevard. Accesses and lanes are blocked off with an ongoing construction project. This will last a few weeks. Plan to avoid that area if you can. Also on the interstate, southbound 275, 54th Avenue North off-ramp at St. Pete shut down with construction. Plan to detour using Gandy or 38th Avenue North. And also roadwork in Pasco on northbound I-75 affecting the off-ramp to State Road 52. Steve Foster, News Radio WFLA.
9: Drying out as we head into the overnight hours, our temperatures will hold steady in the 70s for overnight lows. Starting off our Sunday with a mix of sun and clouds by the afternoon hours, storms will once again develop coming in from the east and drifting towards our coastline into the evening hours, where we could still see some lingering rain past dinner time, but likely drying out as we head into the late night hours. About a 60% coverage of scattered showers and storms for your Sunday, with afternoon highs in the low 90s. I'm Max Defender 8 meteorologist Suleika Soler.
10: A shootout in South Carolina. I'm Chris DeMeo, Fox News. A gunfight in Columbia leaves one police officer dead and another injured. Police Chief W.H. Skip Holbrook.
11: Two Columbia police officers were involved and injured in an officer-involved shooting while investigating a reported domestic violence dispute.
10: Holbrook says the officer killed was 29 and had been with the police force for 2 years. He leaves behind a wife and two young children. The suspect, who has a lengthy criminal record, also died in the shootout. The devastating flood disaster in Nepal and Tibet continues to get even worse, with 676 people confirmed dead and more than 3,000 missing, including nearly 90 Americans. Crews have been able to rescue more than 4,000 people, but the danger is growing again.
12: It's monsoon season in the region, so search and rescue operations were temporarily suspended today because of rain and fog. But helicopters soon resumed. Authorities are also monitoring two lakes upstream formed by the disaster, one of which was overflowing. Chinese authorities say the risk has eased somewhat as it's slowly draining, but more rain is on the way. Scientists say the disaster was triggered by a glacier collapse, which caused stories-high waves of rock, ice, mud, and debris just hurtling through the mountain river systems there.
10: Fox's Stephanie Bennett. The Red Cross estimates about 93,000 people need aid, with clean water being a major concern. Iran is promising to resist new U.S. sanctions as the nation says it's seeking diplomacy with the U.S.
13: As the war passes the sixth month mark, there are no signs either side is backing down. President Trump is insisting Iran is, quote, begging to make a deal. And while Tehran is publicly downplaying the impacts of the sweeping sanctions, Iran's

0: president is now acknowledging the economic pressure is taking a toll. The White House says the sanctions are meant to cut off Iran's revenue.
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9: All right, Tampa Bay, welcome back to the Business Happy Hour. Good Franken morning. If you're listening on a Saturday or Sunday morning, we love our radio listeners. Almost 14 years here on these amazing iHeart channels. I don't know where you're listening. You might be listening on 1250. You might be on 970. You might be listening, to the moon radio. I don't know, but we are everywhere. We are across the entire continent. We are in the cyberspace. 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Matter of fact, I'm going to share it over to Facebook Live right now while we're doing this intro, and we are going to make sure you guys can catch us everywhere here on the Business Happy Hour. 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You can see us at about 11:10 a.m. every Tuesday right here on Facebook and Instagram. And of course, we're all over YouTube as well. You can check it anytime. And today we have a great show. And it's not a great show because my co-host Senia is gone. I promise you that. It's a great show today because I have an amazing guest, a good friend of mine, a business friend, a colleague of mine, Michael, the founder of Kingdom Capital. Welcome to the Business Happy Hour, Michael.
10: Welcome here, man. Good to be in Tampa Bay. Fire those cannons, go Bucks.
9: Boom! That's right. Hey, at least we won the first preseason game, right?
10: We did.
9: It wasn't bad. It looked okay.
10: It's good. It's great.
9: It was good. You know, a little. If you read the news, there's a little controversy right now with the Bucks and losing Evans, and you know, you keep reading, oh, Baker's not happy. He's, you know. Let's see how he plays, though. Let's not think too much into this.
10: Yeah, controversy sells tickets.
9: Exactly. It was actually all over, like, Fox News. You go on the Fox app. I think somebody paid for that, Mike. I really do.
10: We were there live. Took my son to his very first game, right? It was his birthday on Sunday, and he loved it. And the paratroopers dropped in, and the Coast Guard did a flyover, and what they do with AI, it's incredible today what they do there. But it was an amazing game. We love the Bucks. Fire those cannons. Good to be on this show today, Frankie boy.
9: That's it. And it was a night game, too. What'd your son think of that?
10: It was cooler than the 1 p.m. I can tell you that for sure.
9: That's an understatement.
10: Yeah.
9: 1 o'clock games, that's, listen, I love football, but nobody likes a 1 o'clock game in Florida. I will promise you that. I don't care who you are. I don't care if you're in the club. I don't care if you're in the president's box. You got to get from your car to the seats, all right? And 1 o'clock is not cool. So today's show. Unfortunately, Senia is out. Good for Sen, though. She has a lot of business, so thank you for giving her a call. If you guys ever need real estate advice, don't forget, go to Senia Mahar and Associates. I should know her phone number off the top of my head. She says it 15 times a day. But you guys can find Senia Akishina, or you can just reach out to me if you have any real estate questions. But today, Mike and I are going to be talking finance. And guys, yeah, you know, I own Lincoln Lending Group. You know, we do our FHA, our VA, our non-QM, our government stuff. But Mike's actually my secret weapon. And I probably shouldn't even have him on the show, to be honest. Now I'm kind of second guessing this, Mike. It might not be a good idea. Mike is the guy. You know, everybody says they got a guy, right? They got a guy. Yeah. I need new sprinklers. I got a guy. You know, I need gutters. I got a guy. But when you need hard to find finance, when you need an investment property loan, because that's the thing, Mike, you only do investment properties, right?
10: I only work with entrepreneurial minded investors that want to unleash their real estate empires.
9: And business owners too.
10: 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I only deal and help investors.
9: Yes. Matter of fact, I met a guy yesterday. I had lunch with a gentleman who I need to refer over to you. He wants to expand his sushi restaurant. Been in business 4 years, great numbers, has an opportunity to open another location. And you know who I thought of? Michael from Kingdom.
10: It's exactly our flavor there.
9: And you don't need real estate necessarily.
10: You don't. You can get much more aggressive financing when there's real estate collateral attached.
9: Right.
10: But otherwise, business-wise, you don't need it.
9: No, don't need it. So you can just fund actual businesses.
10: Yeah, we just funded a deal in South Carolina. Guy owns 15 Japanese steakhouses. We did his 16th.
9: Oh, wow.
10: And he got 20% down with bank statement income, closed it in less than 30 days.
9: Oh, okay. So the key right there, friends, is close in 30 days. And sorry, I'm doing a little spin game today because we had a little phone issue. But we want to make sure we get Mike's face on here. But that's right. You can actually get financing for businesses even if you don't own real estate. You think, oh, this guy just does mortgages. Mortgages is still financing. Financing is financing, right? So if Michael can get us money when you don't own the real estate, that's absolutely awesome. Mike, since Cynthia's out, I've got to do a little something in her honor. Every week for the last 2 years, Senia will always bring us the real estate statistics, right? And she'll surprise me. We don't talk about it before the show because we like to get Frank the Bank's reaction, right?
10: It's awesome.
9: What's really cool, I haven't looked yet at what she sent me, but the overlaying theme is that the clickbait that everybody is looking at every day when they wake up and it says, oh, the sky is falling. Florida has a bunch of foreclosures. You know, there's short sales. There's this and this. It's honestly just not true. Right. The stats that we keep coming up with for foreclosures, for example, even nationwide, is not over 1%. So people thinking, well, I'm going to wait and there's going to be this amazing drop in prices and everything's going to work out and rates are going to go down. We've been trying to tell people it's not happening. But don't believe us. Read the statistics. Look at the math. The values and prices are not going down in most areas. They're going up. Even if it's 2%, even if it's 4%, we're not seeing the drops.
10: So I want to give you those statistics, and there's a ton of cameras on me today, and they tell me I got a great face for radio, so it doesn't matter if I'm on or not. But I'm sitting at an actual Bucks game, and I'm looking around, and do you know that probably most likely for every person that was at the Bucks game is a lender that's currently funding business purpose transactions? There's that many people lending money right now. Even in the conflict overseas, even with the midterms, there's a ton of money on the table. A little bit more conservative in the market, but a ton of money to be lended to fund.
9: Wow.
10: Right? Yeah. And So
9: are you saying that there's more lenders out there now than even a few years ago?
10: There is. Now, a little bit more conservative than it was a couple of years ago.
9: Okay.
10: Right? Because, you know, when you have things going on outside of our control, it does make things a little bit more conservative. But there is a ton of lending opportunities. The key is to connect your investor, their business plan on each transaction with the capital partner that allows the best leverage on what they're trying to achieve on their business plan. Let me just give you a quick second before you move forward.
9: No, please do.
10: So what we do, and I do this with Frank as a partner as well, we take an individual or an entity's business plan on a transaction for investments.
9: Okay.
10: We analyze it. We look at the max leverage we can do. We look at what they're trying to achieve in their exit strategy on this property. And we connect them with the capital partner out there on the market that will give them the best terms on what their whole business plan is for that transaction.
9: So wait, Mike, you're saying it's not just about that one transaction they're trying to do?
10: No, yeah. For instance, like, let's say I want to buy this building.
9: Okay.
10: And I want to put CapEx and value in and split it up to where I can do storage units. right? That may take more than one specific capital partner. Or you can even capital stack it, maximizing your leverage by using preferred equity on a second or cross-collateralization on another commercial property. All of that is not initially understood by someone that's trying to plan their business, right? That
9: right.
10: takes a partner like us to where we can calculate and be methodical about what their long-term goals are as well.
9: Right.
10: We're building partnerships. We're just not slamming deals. We want to help people, I mean, unleash their commercial real estate empire.
9: Right. And speaking of that, not just, remember, not just commercial real estate, business in general. If you are a business owner and you want to expand your business, if you want to add a new location, if you want to buy another franchise, we actually are the place to call. You're just going to call Lincoln Lending Group, or you're going to go to Frank directly. 813-MORTGAGE is the website to find us. My cell phone number is everywhere. But you're going to come to us, and then we are going to have a conference call with Mike. He knows who his capital partners are. And in about, Mike, I would say most of our calls are less than 10 minutes. Within that period of time, what are you ascertaining? What are you doing in that short amount of time?
10: So I'm running a baseline assessment. I'm asking expectations, and I'm looking at your global 4D picture of what you're trying to achieve. We do that in 10 minutes. Once I know that, based on your track record and experience, who your partners or JV partners might be on that deal, then I know where to go and what capital partner to just connect you with. We get terms, we lay the terms out, we put a timeline, expectations, documents required, and we move forward. And like I said, on an alternative doc, like you said, we get the hardest deals done nationwide regarding commercial. This guy had no IRS documents that he submitted to us at all.
9: What, no taxes?
10: No, it was just cash flow in his bank statement from his other businesses to qualify to purchase a new Japanese steakhouse. We closed it in less than 30 days.
9: So if you guys are in the commercial space, whether it's commercial real estate or business, I don't know if you heard, Mike went really quick when he said that, but if you didn't catch on to what I caught on to, they didn't ask for tax returns. They didn't ask for all the W-2s and the crap that the bank's going to ask for. They used deposits in the bank, deposits from the company in order to establish enough income for Mike and his partners to actually finance. That's the key of what I want you guys to hear today, is that this is creative financing. Yes, Mike and I can do the SBA and the government and the conventional and all those regular old loans. So if you are a bankable client and you want to show all the tax returns, maybe you will get a little bit better terms, right? And we'll talk about that in the next segment. We'll talk about a little bit of the difference, Mike, in government, SBA, and outside the box financing. So people, maybe we'll throw a couple examples out a little later. We're going to take a break here in a second, but we'll do some examples of, you know, hey, what is an SBA loan? What is a conventional loan? And what is outside the box? Like, where do we draw this line for people?
10: Great. And before we go to that break, I just want to tell you really quick that to answer your question, the foreclosure rate is very low right now.
9: Oh, yes.
10: Right? But there is over $1 trillion in commercial loans maturing in 2027, which is a great opportunity to come to us and allow us to take out that maturing note.
9: Yeah.
10: Stabilize your property, get your cash out, buy some more property. We can look at that together as a team.
9: Beautiful. So Mike had just told everybody, I'm going to decipher what Mike is saying. That means you can refinance. That's what he is saying. If you have a commercial loan, it's coming due. Maybe you're on a balloon. Maybe you need some cash out to expand the business. Maybe you have a crappy interest rate. We can do refinances. With that said, we're going to take a break here on the Business Happy Hour. When we get it back, we're going to have more from Mike at Kingdom Capital, Michael from Kingdom Capital, and we're going to do stats from Cinia. Stay tuned.
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9: All right, Tampa Bay. Sorry, I was heckling some of our listeners. We love having our students from Jesuit High School. They'll tune in every once in a while to check it out. And I just told them on today's show, you guys can go tell your math teacher. You don't need to go to class. Because you're going to learn more about real-world math today and finance and what you can do in about 24 minutes than you'll ever learn in school. I shouldn't say.
10: But we're dining on some great morsels here today, right? On the Business Happy Hour.
9: We are. We are dining on those morsels. I love it. Man, I'm already kind of hungry. All right. So I promised everybody we're getting to the stats. That's what Senia normally does. So Senia sent me the stats, Mike, and I have not read them. So let's just see what she does is every show, we do it for the month. We do a month of over a year over year review. So basically what she's showing me on these stats is what happened from last July, 2025 to this July, because we're obviously a month off, obviously. So very interesting. In Hillsborough County, the closed sale volume, okay, the volume of closed sales was up 1.3%. Pinellas, it was up 3.7%. And the one that really hit me was Pasco, 11.7%. That means 11.7% more homes sold in Pasco County from July last year to July this year. So that doesn't seem like a declining market to me.
10: It does not. But here's the thing. Real estate's just like 401ks. Yep. It's going to go through seasons. And people might tell you, oh, we're in a winter. But you know what? Behind every winter, there's a spring, and the same's for real estate.
9: Behind every winter is a spring. That is very true. Maybe not in Florida. But so let's see here. Sales price. I like looking at sales price. Let me look at some of these. Oh, here we go. The average sales price year over year. Interesting. Hillsborough up 4.6. So prices are not going down. And yeah, by the way, Hillsborough is the largest county in the country, in the state. Okay. Up 4.6 in sales price. Pinellas up 7%. Pasco, kind of interesting. They had more sales, but they're only up 2.7%. The total across the whole area, averaged out to about 5% up in sale price. Mike, let me ask you this. I'm going to quiz you. What is the average sale price in Hillsborough County?
10: $675.
9: Well, that was a pretty good guess. That was higher than I thought you were going to say. It's $568.
10: Hey, I was within $100K.
9: Oh, this is, wait, hold on. This is not the, what is that one? The Price is Right? So you actually lost.
10: What?
9: Can't go over.
10: Just get me to the Showcase Showdown. That's all I care about.
9: Man, the Showcase, that's it. Oh, there, it's gone. How about Pinellas County? What do you, I'll be giving you a little clue. You were closer in Pinellas. What do you think that average price
10: $650K.
9: is? $650K. Very close. $618.
10: Okay.
9: All right. And this is going to be the wrench, but you know this a little more affordable. Pasco County.
10: $485.
9: Oh, man. God, no Showcase Showdown today. It was $439.
10: Yeah, it wasn't bad.
9: But, you know, the interesting thing is these things are time to contract. Hillsborough County is, like, practically zero, like, no change. Pinellas County has shortened the time to contract down 20%, and so is Pasco. They've shortened that time to contract. So, overall, when I look at all these stats, it's really hard for me to walk out the door and look at the clickbait crap that you and I are seeing on our Insta and our Facebook talking about the world ending and Florida real estate. I just hate seeing people wait. I think they're missing opportunity.
10: I got a stat.
9: Go.
10: One of the hottest multifamily markets in the state of Florida is right here in Tampa Bay.
9: What?
10: Yep. Multifamily apartments, hot market, strong market. Price per door, strong market. Multifamily is crushing it in the Tampa Bay area. There's a stat. Don't have the exact percentage, but there's a stat.
9: Well, let me ask you kind of what people want to know. If I go to buy multifamily right now, am I making enough on rent to cover my mortgage?
10: Oh, yeah.
9: Totally.
10: Absolutely.
9: So the rents are doing good.
10: Absolutely.
9: Okay. And what do you consider multifamily?
10: Multifamily to me is anything larger than a 4-unit.
9: Okay, I know why you say that. Why do you say that? Why is it anything over 4 units?
10: Why is multi?
9: Because under 4 units and under would be what?
10: So
9: just conventional.
10: Conventional, but you can do conventional on multifamily too.
9: That's true.
10: Yeah.
9: That's right.
10: You can do conventional on multifamily to unlimited units under 6% right now, multifamily with 20% down.
9: Hold on. He's going to have to repeat that section because most people believe there is a cap to how many units you can finance. And Mike just said something very quickly that I'm going to make him repeat. Mike, how many units can I finance if I work through Lincoln and call you?
10: So we are able to get financing on unlimited units for multifamily. That's the different capital partners that we have. I've worked on ones up to 400 units.
9: Wow.
10: In apartments.
9: Now, how about this? I'm gonna get with you on this one. How about this? What's your maximum loan amount, Mike? I mean, what if I've got a project that I need to fund that's like, I don't know, $150 million?
10: So currently right now I got terms on a rehab of a hotel in the Orlando area for $117 million.
9: Okay. And that you can actually finance that and get a loan on it?
10: Absolutely.
9: Wow.
10: Absolutely.
9: $117 million. Now, I'm not going to ask him what his minimum loan amount is because I know what that is. I'm not going to go under 100 myself.
10: Yeah, I don't mind you asking. It's tough to get Fannie Freddie multifamily under $1 million.
9: Okay.
10: I have capital partners that will do that even aggressively with alternative ways of financing. But once you get under $1 million for multifamily, you get a lot of less opportunity.
9: That's interesting. So it's that's kind of the opposite on regular residential and conventional type stuff is they would prefer not to be over $1 million. So you're saying your appetite actually increases over $1 million?
10: Oh, yeah.
9: Okay. How about the terms? Do the terms change when you're getting up into those bigger numbers?
10: Absolutely, they do. The bigger numbers sometimes require a bridge and then go to a stabilized.
9: Okay.
10: Right? So right now I'm marketing multifamily all over the state of Florida.
9: Okay, let me ask everybody. Michael, what is a bridge loan?
10: A bridge loan is a short-term financing to get the acquisition of title to the property, do that as well as rehab, but it's very short-term, no prepayment penalty. Basically, get your hands on the property and then begin your exit strategy, whether that would be flip it to value add or CapEx or, you know, bringing it up to a different grade as an apartment from a B to an A, and then a refinance stabilized HUD loan.
9: Got it. So what, Michael, translation, We can do all kinds of loans to get you to where you need to be.
10: We can.
9: Bridge loans are a vehicle to get you from point A to point C. Sometimes you need a little bit of money, sometimes you need to fix something up, but you have a goal in mind that is your end goal. 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Do your application. We're going to get your loan. 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Because they're going places, you're asking for an apple, but you're at an orange dealer. All right? You need to go to a pineapple dealer.
10: I can give you a real example about what we put together.
9: Because we're going to take a break. Mike's going to give us a real example when we get back. But before he does that, we're going to learn about Michael Kirk from Kingdom and why he formed Kingdom Capital. As soon as we get back from the break here on the Business Happy Hour, stay tuned for more with Michael from Kingdom Capital and Frank.
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16: A 15-year-old girl is hospitalized in Fort Lauderdale after being shot. Police say it happened early Saturday morning and she's in serious condition. The victim's grandmother tells NBC 6 News the shooter is a former friend who came to the house.
17: And the next thing they know was pow, pow, pow, pow, pow.
16: Investigators say the teenager is expected to survive. A collision between a pickup truck and a flatbed tractor trailer leaves one driver dead in Miami-Dade County. The Florida Highway Patrol says surveillance video shows the Dodge Ram hitting the trailer and catching fire, killing the driver in Palmetto Bay Saturday morning. A 65-year-old Tampa man who was released from prison in 2018 after serving 40 years of a life sentence for a murder when he was 17 is going to serve another life sentence. Prosecutors say Clinton Golson violated his 10-year probation with a conviction for child sex trafficking. With Florida's News, I'm Wayne Rustin.
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20: As you go through Upper Pinellas County, you're going to see Curlew Road at Bayside Boulevard. Accesses and lanes are blocked off with an ongoing construction project. This will last a few weeks. Plan to avoid that area if you can. Also on the interstate, southbound 275, 54th Avenue North off-ramp at St. Pete shut down with construction. Plan to detour using Gandy or 38th Avenue North. And also roadwork in Pasco on northbound I-75 affecting the off-ramp to State Road 52. Steve Foster, News Radio WFLA.
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22: Drying out as we head into the overnight hours, our temperatures will hold steady in the 70s for overnight lows. Starting off our Sunday with a mix of sun and clouds by the afternoon hours, storms will once again develop coming in from the east and drifting towards our coastline into the evening hours, where we could still see some lingering rain past dinner time, but likely drying out as we head into the late night hours. About a 60% coverage of scattered showers and storms for your Sunday, with afternoon highs in the low 90s. I'm Max DeFeo. Thunder 8 meteorologist Suleika Soler.
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0: United States Deputy Sheriff's Association is a national nonprofit and America's largest non-governmental provider of services to law enforcement. 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
1: News. I'm Deborah Valentine. Warnings of additional flooding in Nepal due to rising river levels as rescue efforts continue following Wednesday's catastrophic flooding.
3: Officials say more than 750 people have been killed. Another 3,000 are still missing. Among them, at least 90 Americans.
1: Fox's Marianne Rafferty reporting Wednesday's flooding was caused by a glacier collapse. At least one person is dead, five others hurt following a shooting at a rave in Switzerland. No arrests are reported. A motive is unknown at this time. The launch of a new space telescope is scheduled for 7:26 a.m. Eastern Time from the Kennedy Space Center in Florida.
4: NASA's new Nancy Grace Roman Space Telescope is the space agency's latest great observatory. Like the space telescopes of the past, it will be used to study the cosmos.
1: Fox's Eben Brown. 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
9: 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No Senia today, no Senia Akishina, but we just did the real estate stats that Sen gave us, and it was absolutely awesome. We had a great time reviewing those, and the bottom line is the market is up. It is not down. Do not wait for the market to crash to buy the house that you really want. All you're doing is giving up equity when you do that. If we are showing you that month over month, the prices are going up, the sales are going up, just imagine what they've done over the last 2.5 years that you've been sitting on the fence saying, I'm waiting for the right time. Well, the right time was 2 years ago. Yeah, I agree. Okay. A couple years ago, Mike, I probably was in that corner. I was probably thinking, you know what? We're probably going to get a little check back because COVID thing went a little crazy, right? Rates went up, things slowed down. We're all thinking, yeah, you know what? Prices might drop. But guys, it's been 2.5, almost 3 years since this time, and they're not dropping. And if rates go down, which I am a firm believer they will, right now, I didn't do the stats that Sen gave me on inventory. Inventory, Michael, is at like half of what it should be. We're about a 3.5 month supply in a healthy market, 6.
10: So well, that's why the multifamily is up, because rents, rental properties, yeah. So when inventory's down, multifamily has a high demand.
9: Okay.
10: You
9: know?
10: And as like you said, if you're on the fence, you can't gain long-term wealth if you don't own the property. There's a cost of doing business. Right now, that cost might be a little bit up, but you average that over your cost of closing on that loan. Most people recap it in 12 to 18 months. The cost of that money, but then you have acquired that property and you're gaining that equity for long-term wealth. Get off the fence. Great risk comes great reward. Move is what I tell all my people. Move.
2: Yeah. So I'm gonna throw this out, totally unrelated real quick, but I sat down with a retired person the other day and we're looking at all their assets and they were thinking about, oh, should I get into some private money? Should I do some real estate investing? And we had a financial planner there. It was very interesting because the market has way overperformed what people would have thought of, like the stock market per se, over the last 10, 15 years. And he showed her she was very risk adverse. Very risk averse to the point where her returns on these accounts she had lots of money in was like 2.5-3%, right? He showed her if you had just been in the market, even not even in dangerous thing, just hedge funds, just capped marketable securities, she would have made 20 times what she had made. And she's sitting here wondering why she has the same amount basically in retirement that she did 10 years ago. And you made a great point. It takes a little risk to have reward. You don't have to go to Vegas and put your money on black. That's not what we're talking about, right?
10: Yeah.
2: I mean, real estate, you know, historically doesn't go down. When you look at, yes, you have dips, right? But if you look at the 1980 real estate market, the prices compared to today, are they higher? Of course. About 5 times higher. So how are you going to lose? You got to get in.
10: Buy dirt.
2: Buy dirt. There's a good song about that.
10: It is a good song about that. I forgot who sang it. Luke Bryan, maybe. I don't know, but it's a great song.
2: I think it is Luke Bryan.
10: It's a wise wisdom from grandfather to a grandson to buy dirt.
2: So there's the old saying, and I'm sure a lot of grandparents say this, is they tell you buy dirt or buy land. Why? Because they don't make it anymore.
10: Yeah.
2: And if you really think about that, just for 2 seconds, it should give you goosebumps.
10: Yeah.
2: Like, what is the one thing that you can... Now, of course, you could say Bitcoin. Okay, that's a whole nother stupid conversation. Oh, they're limited to supply. What is the one thing that we know for an absolute fact is limited supply? Dirt.
10: Yep.
2: Land. The same amount of land as here that was here when your grandfather's grandfather's grandfathers were here.
10: Yep.
2: So why are you not buying it? So I'm going to learn a little bit about you, Mike. Michael. Michael, founder of Kingdom Capital. I know you didn't wake up owning Kingdom Capital. I worked with you at a previous company. Can you tell us a little bit about where you come from, maybe a little bit about your life, and then you can tell us why you formed Kingdom Capital?
10: This is great, because you asked me, and then I get a chance to be transparent about my life. You know, I went through some severe changes in my life in 08, you know, when the market crashed. And I left this industry. I've been in this industry since 97. All aspects and angles you can imagine of it, all creative financing. I've always been putting deals together and making people happy and getting deals funded. But I went through some real personal struggles in 08 and stepped away, and I became a pastor.
2: Okay.
10: Right? So I got back into the business. I got recruited back in 2018 and started working back in the wholesale lending side of things. Worked very hard. Became sales manager VP at one of the largest private lending firms. And then was called back into the ministry. So I needed to figure out a way that I could make money and help people and help investors, but still fuel my prison ministry called The Warrior Life. We help men in prison get back out on the street, get their lives back together, stuff like that.
2: So you go into the prisons every week, don't you?
10: Every week, preaching in the prisons.
2: That's awesome.
10: So I launched Kingdom Cap in 2024, and you know, God's just blessed it, and it's growing, and it allows me to have the schedule and run everything from a laptop and do what I can to grow this company as well. We're fueling and helping other people because, you know, I came close to losing my life.
2: You've told me this.
10: Yeah. And ever since then, I had a radical moment with my Savior, Jesus, and I promised him that I would tell everybody about him. And I can use that platform here when I'm asked, right? I don't go around saying, you know, that. But when someone asks me, like you asked me, that's an open invitation for me.
2: I wanted the listeners to know. So why did you name it Kingdom Capital?
10: Because it's God's company. It's his kingdom, right? So I'm just working from him, being a good steward, running a good garden, helping people, and taking some of that money and blessing others. But it also allows me to run with a level of integrity and honesty in my business.
2: Right.
10: And I'll explain that to you. At the beginning of this, you said, well, I don't know why I'm having Michael on because, you know, he could be my competitor. But I have, and I'm handing to you right now, a check, Frank.
2: Oh.
10: Now, you referred me a client, and they ended up not closing the deal. What? But they did refer me to another person and friend of theirs. I closed their loan. I didn't have to, but there's a referral fee for you based on that roll down of business that you referred me.
6: All right, hold on. Everybody's got to see this. This was actually unexpected. Michael did not tell me this. Thank you.
10: You're welcome, my friend.
6: That is what a good partner.
2: That is what a good partner and a good friend does right there. I did not expect that. I had no idea. I'm not even going to open it right now and find out. But that was awesome, Michael. So thank you very much. And that kind of worked out perfectly.
10: I am truly, truly grateful for all the business and all the people that I get a chance to help you with Lincoln Lending and help them as well. So this is true partnership. So that's a little bit about me. That's what we do. And we are driven on AI platforms to get things done quickly and swiftly. We are connected through AI with capital partners. KingdomCapitalFinancial.com will give you more information, including my bio. Go check it out. But know that doing business with me goes through Frank on this platform here.
2: I love it. So we're going to want you guys to reach out to me on my cell phone or go to LincolnLendingGroup.com and then just say, hey, I want to talk to that Michael guy. I want to get on a conference call with him. Michael, we got a few minutes left in this segment. Can you run down some of the most creative things that you can do?
10: So I was going to give you an example, right?
2: Go for it, yeah.
10: Okay, so I had a gentleman come and he wanted to buy a multifamily property.
2: Okay.
10: He had no experience. I call it the monopoly method, right? Most people will start with, you know, buying a rental property and a rental loan, which is DSCR. It's market rents to qualify. And then they maybe want to move into a fix and flip, which they do. They buy one, rehab it, and then go to the BRRRR method, right? Mm-hmm. Then they decide, well, they maybe want to do ground up construction, so we can try that, right? And then multifamily is a monopoly method, right? You ever play the game Monopoly, right?
2: Of course,
10: those red hotels is what you want on it, right?
2: Exactly.
10: So he came and he was like, I want to buy this multifamily, and I can't remember exactly where the location was, but the problem was is his liquidity.
2: Okay.
10: So we organize things, what they call in this industry, capital stack.
2: What does that mean?
10: That means that you're stacking on top of things to take away layered risk, but bring in more equity positions so it's less cash out of your pocket.
2: Okay.
10: It's called capital stacking, right? Capital partner. You have a senior lender would do the first loan. Maybe it's 65, 70% leverage, getting you the most aggressive rates based on market and no IRS docs, or even if it's a Fannie Freddie. But then you capital stack different. You bring behind it some preferred equity partners, kind of like a second B note lender that puts another note on there. Then you get a JV partner. You go to one of your friends that got some money and like, hey, man, what's your money earning you in your bank? Well, right. I'm at 3% right now. Well, let me give you 8% on your funds. Give me this much money as a capital stack. Be my JV partner. Jump on the LLC. Then all his down payments verified because he's part owner of the LLC.
2: Oh, wow.
10: Right?
2: Yeah.
10: Purchase and acquire these properties. And you're in for less than, 10, 5% out of pocket to buy a commercial multifamily deal. That's what capital stack is. And that's what Frank was talking about at the start of this. When we get together for our 10-minute call, what are your goals? How much liquidity you got? Where's your experience happening? What JV partners you got going down? These are things Frank and I can do for you to help you move into a whole different level of business.
2: Right.
10: A whole different level of business that you don't even know exists.
2: Why do the banks just not do this?
10: The banks, they're very set. They're very conservative. They're good at what they do. I'm not knocking them, right? Yeah, I deal with a lot of banks as capital partners. You can. But my point is that there's a lot of knowledge that Frank and I can bring to the table to help you go to a whole different level of business. I'm entrepreneurial minded, just as much as Frank, except he's more squirrel than I have ever been, and I'm squirrel a lot. But my point is this, if you really have some goals to grow your long-term net worth by buying dirt, step into the commercial market, get with Frank, let us just have a conversation and a cup of coffee and see where you want to go and how Kingdom Capital Financial and Lincoln Lending could get you there.
2: I love it. Man, and you nailed that with 30 seconds left. It's almost like this guy's on radio. He's like watching the timers over here. So Michael said it better than I could have said it. We are your team. We are the people that you're going to call. Don't be scared to bring a scenario to us. I'm not scared to call Michael. And we get on the phone and we had a $120 million transaction the other day and the guys had no equity in the property whatsoever. And we have figured out a pathway on how we're going to get this thing done. So I'm going to implore you to text me on my cell 813-765-1239, or check it out the website, but that'll get you to the cell phone. Again, get to Frank DeBank and we will get you in front of Michael from Kingdom Capital. We're going to take a break and we're getting back more creative financing right here on the business.
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7: All right, friends of the Business Happy Hour, I've got an event to talk to you guys about. I have not done this in a while, and I have to mention it now because this event is on September 2nd. It's at Star, which if you're a real estate agent, you probably know that GTAR changed their name to Star. It's the one on Kennedy right here in Tampa. It is on September 2nd. It is on the Star's website, Star's calendar. Yours truly is going to be speaking with a national speaker named... had a brain fart. Jamie, and I'm losing my mind. I was going to call him something else. But anyway, Jamie, which I will pull up and tell you, I'm so embarrassed I'm saying this like this. Jamie is going to be our guest speaker over there. He is a national speaker, and we're going to be talking about the art of conscious communication. That's the art. Jamie Miller will be talking about the art of conscious communication. What does that mean? It means we're going to teach real estate agents and brokers how to make people think that it's their idea when it was your idea. We're going to talk to them about the signals in communication. How do you know if your client's paying attention to you? How do you know what you should say to your client? The important words is what we're going to get out to you guys on September 2nd. It is a free event, but you do have to register. It is all over my social media. So if you can't find it, go ahead and text me 813-765-1239. There are about 19 seats left in the room. You're going to get a free lunch. You're going to get to listen to Frank the Bank, and you're going to hear Jamie Miller talk about the art of conscious communication. That is on September 2nd. Check it out. The only other date related thing I got to talk about really quick is our 1% buy down special. This is for government or conventional, primary or second home. Basically not the loans that Mike does, because Mike is investment only. Okay. That's what we're going to talk to for him. You're going to get 1% off your rate for the first year. So if I'm going to lock you at 6.25% on a regular conventional loan today, you're getting 5.25% for the first year. Huge savings, thousands of dollars. You do have to be locked by August 31st. So reach out now. It doesn't matter if you're already under contract. We can flip you over and get you a rate in the fives right now. That's 813-765-1239. Shoot me a text, 813-765-1239. Michael, in the break, we were talking about your company, about Kingdom Capital, and we were talking about how to grow and what we could do. And you mentioned that you might be hiring right now.
8: Yeah, so I'm just about to unleash an opportunity for if you have experience in originating commercial business. 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I'm so excited. I would never ask anybody to do anything that I don't do first. So I'm using it currently, and it's really starting to gain traction.
7: I love it. Now, this is a 1099 job, commission only is what I'm assuming.
8: Absolutely. Closed loans. But you're able to get them done quickly and swiftly because of the platforms that we have set up.
7: I love it. Mike, let me ask you a question before we end the show. Can you think of probably one of the most creative, crazy deals that you've ever done? Like the one where it's like, there's no way, but you did something? Anything you can think of?
8: Oh,
7: put
8: man.
7: Me on the spot here.
8: There's a few out there, but I would have to say off the top, it would be capital stacking and cross-collateralizing different properties.
7: Okay.
8: To eliminate layered risk on one specific deal, which is harder to do than anything else.
7: Yep.
8: So, you know, you could have land sitting over here, or you could have a property sitting over here that you own that you don't think has any value besides what you have in it.
7: Right.
8: But you can leverage that equity, cross-collateralize it on acquisitions and refinances on other properties where the layered risk might be a little bit higher.
7: Right.
8: Which lowers that, gets the deal done, and they layered the risk over different cross-collateralization of properties.
7: And here's where Frank comes and translates. Cross-collateralization just means one loan on multiple properties.
8: There you go.
7: Right? So we make a great team over here. Mike talks to the investor high-level guys, and then I just come into the guys who are just getting in the game, and I'm like, oh, don't worry. You got multiple properties. By the way, we do this on private money as well. Cross-collateralize. If you need $100,000 and the property you want to borrow it against doesn't have enough equity, but you got this other property, you never know. What if we just put a lien on the two of them, like Michael's saying, and you have your loan. It's really, really cut and dry. I'm going to put you on the spot real quick. I'm not going to ask you. I'm going to say something. So a lot of you out there listening probably think, oh man, this guy's charging 15% interest. This guy's a usury lender. No, this is not private money, guys. I lend private money and I'll do it at 12% all day long. Michael's who I call when I want to give somebody an opportunity to have a rate much lower than that without having to do private money. So even when you think you need private money, I'm going to call someone like Michael and I'm going to talk to them and I'm going to figure out if he can do the loan. But if he can't do the loan, I want Michael to be my exit strategy, your exit strategy. So maybe you have to take that 12% note, but down the road, 6-12 months, you have done XYZ and we can get you into something else. Michael recently quoted me on a DSCR, a no income verification cash out refinance, where the guy owned the property less than 6 months I think it was just over 6 months, and we're using appraised value.
8: Correct.
7: In just over 6 months. We were looking at getting 6.5% on this loan.
8: Yep.
7: 6.5%, guys.
8: Yep. And that was a seasoning issue because a lot of lenders require that you own the property for 12 months before they give you full market value.
7: Right.
8: I have capital partners that have no seasoning.
7: Yes.
8: You could pay $200,000 for it and you bought it $100,000 under value. We're going to give you $300,000 to set your leverage component, right?
7: That's it.
8: So, yeah. And the rate was in the mid sixes.
7: It's absolutely amazing. So I don't want you to think that this is, you know, loan shark money or something. It is not. This is real money. This is long-term money. This is long-term fixed money. Michael, it has been amazing having you on the show today. It's like you and I can just talk and we can have a great time. It was great.
8: Oh, man, I'd be here all day. I'd like to give a quick shout out to my lovely wife who is here filming this today. Her name is Gloriana. 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
7: 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You guys should check that out. Hey, Gloria, maybe we'll have another show about you. You know, we always talk real estate. Maybe we should talk about spirit, body, and yoga.
8: Hey, health and wellness is a big part of balance.
7: Healthy mind, healthy body.
8: That's right. If you don't have that balance, you're going to burn out and fry out.
7: That's it. Guys, thank you so much for listening. The Business Happy Hour has been great here with Michael from Kingdom Capital. 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We hope you guys have a great week and a great weekend. Thank you for coming on, Michael.
8: Thank you, Frank. Thank you, thank you, thank you. Thank you all. Stay blessed.
7: You're all welcome.
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3: Fort Lauderdale police are investigating a shooting among teenage acquaintances. Officers responded to a residence near Northwest 17th Avenue and 9th Street around 4 a.m. to reports of a shooting. NBC6 spoke to the victim's grandmother.
4: Apparently they came to the house and was threatening her and said they wanted to fight her. And her friends came out the door, and the next thing they know was pow, pow, pow, pow, pow.
3: The victim was taken to the hospital in critical condition. No arrests have been made. Police are investigating. A four-month sales tax holiday on certain camping and hunting gear, including guns and ammunition, is back this year. Starting Tuesday and running through the end of this year, Florida will provide a sales tax exemption on items including fishing rods and reels, tackle boxes, tents, sleeping bags, firearms, and ammunition. Scott Shalley is the president of the Florida Retail Federation.
5: One of the distinguishing factors of this holiday is it covers some pretty high-end items, and the opportunity for savings is maybe more significant because of that. Again, we're talking about tents to $200, firearm fishing rod combos to $150. The savings can really add up.
3: State economists projected last year's discount period would save shoppers about $44.8 million. NASA is set to launch the Nancy Grace Roman Space Telescope from Kennedy Space Center at 7:26 this morning. After launch, the telescope will take about 30 days to reach its destination, located nearly a million miles from Earth. Florida is gearing up for its second bear hunt in a decade. Florida Fish and Wildlife officials will accept bear harvest permit applications from September 11th through the 21st. Only a limited number of residents and non-resident permits will be awarded. Participants must also have hunting licenses. The hunt will run from December 5th through the 27th in one of four bear harvest zones. Last year, more than 170 permits were granted, with 52 bears killed. With Florida's News, I'm Tim Adkins.
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7: As you go through Upper Pinellas County, you're going to see Curlew Road at Bayside Boulevard. Accesses and lanes are blocked off with an ongoing construction project. This will last a few weeks. Plan to avoid that area if you can. Also on the interstate, southbound 275, 54th Avenue North off-ramp at St. Pete shut down with construction. Plan to detour using Gandy or 38th Avenue North. And also roadwork in Pasco on northbound I-75 affecting the off-ramp to State Road 52. Steve Foster, News Radio WFLA.
8: Sunday is going to feel like a true rainy season day here in Tampa Bay, with a quiet first half of the day all morning long with a partly cloudy sky. Temperatures will be comfortable before we warm up into the upper 80s and low 90s this afternoon. By the mid-afternoon, expect isolated to then scattered showers and storms to develop inland, tracking their way towards the coast as we go throughout the evening into sunset. So a 60% chance of rain overall, and we'll keep with the elevated rain chances into your Monday afternoon as well. I'm Axa Venerate meteorologist Juliana Mejia.
9: Warnings of more flooding. I'm Deborah Valentine, Fox News. Rescue efforts underway in Nepal after a large glacial collapse triggered deadly flooding, with warnings of possible fresh flooding today due to rising river levels. Fox's Marianne Rafferty.
10: Rescue teams are racing to find survivors following catastrophic flooding along the Nepal-China border. Officials say more than 750 people have been killed. Another 3,000 are still missing, among them at least 90 Americans. Crews are digging through feet of thick mud and debris, searching for victims, and making matters worse, remote areas remain hard to reach. That includes sites where hundreds of hydropower workers are still unaccounted for. All this happening in the midst of monsoon season. Officials warn additional rainfall could severely hamper rescue efforts.
9: The United States is reported to be sending Nepal $3.6 million in aid, as announced by President Trump. Police in Switzerland say that at least one person is reported dead and five others are reported hurt following a shooting at a rave. Cantonal police in Aargau, that's 29 miles west of Zurich, said a large-scale operation is currently underway. No arrests are reported and a motive is unclear at this time. South Carolina law enforcement officials investigating a deadly officer-involved shooting. Police Chief W.H. Skip Holbrook says two officers were injured and one has subsequently died.
11: Two Columbia police officers were involved and injured in an officer-involved shooting while investigating a reported

0: domestic violence dispute. And it's with heartbreak and sadness that I inform you that one of our officers has succumbed to those injuries.
1: Police identify the officer killed as 29-year-old Christopher DeLong. 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
7: Hey, everybody. Hope you're doing well. I love talking to you each and every week here on the radio. I've been doing this for over 20 years. My name is Jim Clouk. 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I started my company in 2005 to help you, my local friends, neighbors, my community, you, the homeowner, by pre-qualifying home service professionals. On today's program, I'll be introducing one very shortly. You've heard him here before. His name is Brian from Suncoast Power Solutions. Today, we're going to be talking about generators. We've talked about it before, standby generators. Oh, by the way, Brian's going to be giving away 10 mini portable generators. So you may want to stay tuned for that. And there is no obligation to buy anything. The only thing Brian's going to ask is that, well, he and his team come out and take a look at your property to see if a whole home standby generator would be good for you. And if you don't have one, I'm telling you, here in our area, in the greater Tampa area, the Gulf is getting warmer. It is storm season. The big ones are the hurricanes, also other tropical disturbances. So now would be the time to consider getting your own generator. We'll be talking about Generac, Kohler, Cummins. We'll be talking about all the different reasons. It's not just storm season. 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If you are a builder, well, you really need to get to know my expert guest, Brian from Suncoast Power Solutions, because he can make that new home build a more attractive one for your clients. 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Brian, how you doing today?
8: Doing well, Jim. Thanks for having me again.
7: Yeah, thank you for coming on the show. You've been on the program before. We're going to mix things up a little bit. We're going to talk about a number of different things. But the primary things I want to talk about today, the primary thing is, of course, hurricane season. When we think of hurricanes in our country, in the United States of America, Tampa is one of the targets. Now, there's New Orleans, Galveston a little bit, other parts of Florida, and the Carolinas a bit, coast of Georgia. Sometimes it goes all the way up to New York. But really, we get battered here. I mean, like battered. Big ones have hit Florida in the past 50 years. So many people will talk about it. And I think it's actually getting worse because we've got more property to be damaged, don't we?
8: Yes, 100%, Jim. And, you know, we were briefly talking before the show and just getting everyone out at the beaches. I was out there at the beaches as well. And there was a ton of people in the water. And some people were just, some of my friends saying, oh my gosh, it's hot. This is too hot. I'd rather go in the pool because these Gulf waters are hot right now. I think they're 90, 91 degrees, which is for the beginning parts of storm season. That's a pretty warm temperature. So, you know, I'm no Nostradamus, but if I was a betting man, I'd say we may have an active season this year.
7: It's a great indication. Without warm Gulf waters, we don't have bad hurricanes. I mean, that is the major ingredient. So if the waters are cool, which they really haven't been in years, I don't remember anyone saying, oh my gosh, here we are in July and the waters are like 70 degrees. They're never that cool. So especially in the summertime, right? It's just, you know, it's too much.
8: Well, we're in drought here too, Jim, which I think is kind of adding to that. We don't have any rainwater to cool those Gulf temperatures down. So you kind of, you know, the perfect storm is upon us here. So, you know, we hope for the best, but plan for the worst, right?
7: Yeah. And that's why it's so important for everyone listening to continue to listen and to understand why you should have a standby generator. And a standby generator, simply that, this is a generator that generates power for your home and it's standing by. It is designed to be there. It's kind of like Secret Service, right? Kind of there. You don't really know it until something breaks out. And then all of a sudden, Secret Service jumps on it. That's what your standby generator does. It automatically starts up. It uses propane or natural gas. Those are the two primary sources of fuel. So depending upon what you have, Brian can help you out. And today he is giving away a portable generator. This is a mini generator, and it's great because between now and the time you get your whole home generator, your full standby generator, you can use the mini generator, and it's got a solar panel on it. You can charge your devices if the power goes out. It has lights built in, AM, FM radio with the weather band. So if we do get the storm, you'll be able to tune into a radio station or the National Weather Service to see what's going on. And it's totally portable. What I love about this item is you're giving it away absolutely free, Brian, today to 10 of my listeners, of our listeners. Then if they decide to get a generator for their whole home, they can retire the mini one to their boat, their car, their RV, or give it to their neighbor or friend, can't they?
8: Exactly. So the mindset here is permitting, everything we do has to be done legally and it's permitted by your local municipality. And sometimes that does get a little lengthy, which is why we need to stress, you know, don't wait. If you want a generator, start thinking about it now. You really, in all honesty, should have started thinking about it months ago. But, you know, we're in storm season now, so the sooner the better. And while we're in that permitting phase, here's a little gift from us to you to kind of get you by if something does happen in the meantime.
7: Yeah, I'm going to give out Brian's number in a moment from Suncoast Power Solutions. When I do, then please dial and you will be calling a customer service representative. They're very, very, very professional and they will ask you some questions. 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A site engineer will be part of that team to come out, do a free site inspection. So there's no obligation, no credit cards, no checkbooks, no cash, no nothing. I mean, there is no cost to this. And they will leave behind after they come out the mini portable generator. Here is a number. Call now. Only 10 people, please. 813-437-9616. If you didn't get the number, I will be repeating it throughout the program. Again, 813-437-9616. Jerry, my producer, actually monitors these phone calls. They come through a system where we actually know who's calling and how many are left. So we'll be able to keep you posted. If you're driving right now, do not dial and drive. Now, if you can talk to your phone while you're driving, that's okay. 813-437-9616 is the number. But if not, then pull over when you have a chance. It's early on in the show now. 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
7: 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Joe, J-O-E, at checkapro.com. Carol in Lutz says, Brian, we lost power for 4 days after the last hurricane came through, and we had no way to keep our refrigerator running or charge my husband's medical equipment. We've been talking about getting a standby generator ever since. Where do we even start? What size would we need for a 2,200 square foot home here in Lutz?
8: So it really depends on the electrical requirements. Obviously, it sounds like there's some medical devices in there that need power. I can tell you for that size home, an average unit is anywhere between, say, 20 kW to 26 kW. Now, if you have gas appliances, that helps reduce your electrical load. If you have multiple air conditioners, that will require a larger generator if you wanted to use those, both of those simultaneously. The large energy consuming devices or the electric water heaters, electric ovens, electric clothes dryers, air conditioners, pool pumps. If you need all of those, typically you're in a larger size generator, but we can always work in some load management as well and get that generator down to a better price point to just run the necessities if need be.
7: It's just not that expensive compared to what you get. You can look at it as an insurance policy to make sure that you have the power that you need to run medical equipment, to have cool air in your home, for goodness sakes, to have refrigerated food. 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We got to take a quick break. 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We'll be right back. 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
6: 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Here's your host, the man with a hard hat and tool belt, Jim Clout.
7: I hope you're all keeping cool. Woo! Hot, hot, hot. And that's the season we're in. Of course, that's why many of us decided to move here to Florida, Tampa Bay area, if you're not from here. There's a lot of imports. There's just a lot of people here who aren't from here. And I think a lot of them, Brian, have moved down to be with us because it was so cold in the wintertime, but they're like, darn, the summer's hot, isn't it?
8: Oh, there's a lot. You're absolutely right, Jim. Most people like to go back. I think the perfect world, they like to go back home somewhere up north for the summers and spend the winters down here. And I got to say, I can't blame half of them being born and raised here in Tampa. And it seems like the older I get, the hotter it gets out there. Now, that just could be the obesity of a desk job as well, but it's definitely hot.
7: I know a lot of people who live in Michigan and New York and Ohio, and they're like, I needed to get out of the doldrums of the winter permanently, because people will come down here on vacation, you know, they come down to Disney or go to the beach or whatever, and they're like, it's pretty nice in February, pretty nice in January, and then they're like, let's move because we're like 60, we're done, we're out. And then they come down, they're like, it's 100 degrees in the shade. Yeah, just go to the beach though, not bad. But yeah, it's the way it is. And because of the heat and our proximity to the Gulf, we are in a prime spot for hurricanes and other tropical disturbances. And these are the major events when they come through that take our power out. Our power could be out for a day, could be out for 2 weeks. You don't want to be the person in the neighborhood that doesn't have that. You have to go check into a hotel or find family or friends willing to take you in. Sounds kind of fun, but it's really not after 3 or 4 days. So you really need to have your own standby generator. And that's what we're talking about today. As little as $179 per month. Did I get that right? That's not much money.
8: No, it's not. Yeah, $179 a month gets you into a smaller generator, but however it does, it will do the necessities. The air condition, like we just discussed, I consider that a necessity. So obviously, some units vary in size and starting requirements and everything else. But yeah, I think it's a pretty good entry level price point.
7: 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As a matter of fact, Jerry, my producer, is giving me some fingers. I'm glad it's multiple fingers. 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And he says that there are 7 left. 7 left. The phone number, 813-437-9616. 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This is absolutely free today. No joke. 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Brian, I will say to my listeners who've been very loyal to me over the decades, I appreciate you listening, but also I'd appreciate it. So would Brian. Serious people only. Like, this is for people who really want to learn more about a generator. In the meantime, you'll have this mini portable generator. Don't waste Brian's time. I know that a lot of you who are listening have thought about getting a generator and just didn't know who to call. That's why I love doing this program, Brian, because now they're introduced to you and Suncoast and they're like, oh, now I know who to call. I feel comfortable. Love the radio station. And I would love to meet someone who I now know, like, and trust. So once again, 813-437-9616. Brian, another question's come in from New Tampa from Patricia. And she says, Brian, we have natural gas at our house, but I know a lot of people around here use propane. Which fuel source is better for a standby generator in the Tampa Bay area, especially when a big storm is coming and we can't get to a gas station? Does it affect how long the generator will run?
8: Well, thanks for the question, Patricia. And yes, you're exactly right. So the natural gas is a utility. It is free flowing. As long as you pay that gas bill, that's what I tell everybody, the gas will continue to flow. If there's any negatives to propane, it's that you're bottled, right? So you're limited to the size of your tank, whether that be 120, 250 gallons, 500 gallons. We like to see everyone with a 500 gallon tank because that will push most generators to, 7 or 8 days. And we believe that you should have power restored by that time. Or if not, that gives the liquid petroleum providers enough time to get to you and top off your tank. So both have their pros and cons. But one thing that most people don't know is natural gas, believe it or not, is less volatile as liquid propane. So when you have a generator that's, say, at 22 kW, it's only 22,000 watts on liquid propane. If it's on natural gas, you actually have to derate the generator, so it's only produces about 20 kW, which is still ample, but and I think it's a decent trade-off, right? I mean, you still, just to have the free-flowing gas constantly, I think is a big plus in a generator application.
7: Absolutely. 813-437-9616. Great question. Keep the questions coming in. Brian doesn't mind answering them. Joe, J-O-E, at checkapro.com. That's C-H-E-C-K-A-P-R-O.com. The best way to reach Brian and me here on the radio program. Something I have to mention, and I always mention this because I keep seeing it on the news. We won't spend a lot of time on it, but it is the data centers. There's so much talk about that. Some of them actually are generating their own power, which is a problem for the local communities. Some are not. They're drawing power from the grid. It's causing all kinds of chaos in our communities across the country. It's affecting us here as well in Florida. Another good reason to have a generator is you don't have to worry about what's going to happen with any business making deals with the local government, saying, we want to take the power off the grid. We're a priority. We're going to give so much to the community. So give us what we want. We don't care about the little guy, meaning the homeowner. But as homeowners, we can take control, right, Brian? We can have our own power plant.
8: We can. And that's another, you know, we call it a personal power plant because that's exactly what it is. You don't have to care anymore. Obviously, you know, it's not to run on a generator is not the most efficient way to energize your house. But for a backup, it's becoming more and more reasonable these days. And it's funny you mentioned the data centers. I was watching the news last night and currently there's some hearings going on in Lakeland because they're trying to drop a big data center there. And Jim, we've talked about it before. You know, one data center was the equivalent of, what did I tell you, 20 super Walmarts as far as the amount of energy that they consume. I mean, sit back and think about that for a second. Where does that power come from? You know, the generators are just that fail-safe, right? Just that fail-safe that you can have in your home to where, should that data center be in your backyard next, at least you've got a solution for it.
7: I love this mini Kenny portable generator. That's what you guys call it. Named after someone by the name of Ken. That's why it's called the mini Kenny portable generator. And I look at the items included in this. So it's a complete package. It has a solar panel on it. So you can recharge the batteries that are in it. It's got two sets of batteries. You can charge your mobile phone and other devices like tablets. It's got a built-in lighting system, AM/FM radio with the weather band. And by the way, if you don't know what the weather band is, everybody, and you should, the weather band is really 24/7, 365 National Weather Service information. It's pretty important information. The government makes sure that this is broadcast on the weather band. So you don't have to, you know, listen to the radio, the standard radio, to get the information. It's just there all the time. So it's really neat radio, AM/FM radio with the weather band. If for some reason the batteries go dead and it's dark, and Henry Ford would love this because this is how he started his cars in the early days, has a crank, hand crank. It's a great machine. I love this thing. 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They're going to ask you some questions and they're going to set up an appointment for a free site inspection from a qualified site engineer. 813-437-9616. This is huge because you guys don't charge anything to come out for your time and your expertise. But on top of that, you're leaving a generator. Speaking of a loss, right? You are actually investing in my listeners. Why do you do that?
8: Well, and to your point, Jim, you know, serious buyers only, because I always tell my team, it's only free to the customer. It's an expense to us. We have to put someone in the vehicle. We have to get, you know, pay the in-home specialist to go over there to talk with you, to educate you on the generator. But, you know, we believe and we are passionate on the fact that, you know, this is something that in Florida is becoming more and more of a necessity. 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You know, we're now up to over 10,000 generators installed. 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
12: While this year has been mild in terms of the number of hurricanes, it's never a good idea to become complacent. Florida's Chief Financial Officer Blaise Ingolia says a lot of newcomers have never experienced a hurricane.
13: So we want to make sure that they are aware what's going on, prepare them.
12: He says preparing early minimizes the chaos of recovery after a storm. Volusia County residents have 90 days to comment or appeal proposed updates to federal flood maps. The review period applies to changes to the county's flood insurance rate map. The preliminary maps can be viewed online at the FEMA Flood Map Service Center. NASA is set to launch the Nancy Grace Roman Space Telescope from the Kennedy Space Center at 7:26 this morning. The telescope is named after former NASA Chief of Astronomy Nancy Grace Roman and will have a field of view 100 times larger than the Hubble Space Telescope. With Florida's News, I'm Tim Adkins.
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16: Looks like we're clear for the highways and roads of Tampa Bay at this time. This includes I-75 north and south, east and west of I-4 as well, and no issues on I-275 at this time. 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
18: Sunday is going to feel like a true rainy season day here in Tampa Bay with a quiet first half of the day. All morning long with a partly cloudy sky, temperatures will be comfortable before we warm up into the upper 80s and low 90s this afternoon. By the mid-afternoon, expect isolated to then scattered showers and storms to develop inland, tracking their way towards the coast as we go throughout the evening into sunset. So a 60% chance of rain overall, and we'll keep with the elevated rain chances into your Monday afternoon as well. I'm Max Defenery meteorologist Juliana Mejia.
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1: News, I'm Roxanne Evans. A manhunt underway after a deadly shooting at a rave in Switzerland. One person is dead. 5 others are wounded. Gunfire erupted early Sunday in the city of Aroe, west of Zurich. The motive is unknown. And disaster in Nepal. Catastrophic floods and mudslides along the Nepal-China border have killed at least 750 people, nearly 3,000 still missing, among them 90 Americans.
0: Crews are digging through feet of thick mud and debris, searching for victims, and making matters worse, remote areas remain hard to reach.
1: Fox News' Marianne Rafferty. A South Carolina police officer is dead, another wounded after a gunfight in Columbia. The 29-year-old officer was killed when responding to a domestic dispute. The suspect also killed. 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

0: 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The pros check in here. Here's your host, the man with a hard hat and tool belt, Jim Clouk.
1: I know. Four left. Jerry's talking to me here coming out of the break. My producer, Jerry's been with me over 20 years. He's my work wife. Kind of odd, but you know, everyone should have one. He's the guy that keeps the radio program moving forward on the air, and he keeps track of the calls coming in. He says there's only four of these left, and he's kind of an anxious guy. He's always like, there's only four left. Okay. Not a big deal. Four left. Here's the phone number, everybody. 813-437-9616. Again, 813-437-9616. Jerry loves when I give the phone number out and I keep everyone posted on how many are left. If you've just tuned in and you don't know why you should call, well, if you have a home that doesn't have a generator, but you've been thinking of one, you can get a free mini generator today, absolutely free, and you can get a free site inspection from the leader here in the Tampa Bay area, Suncoast Power Solutions. Brian's the main guy over there. He has been in this family business. This business has been around since 1976. That's a long time. They are here to serve you. That's why I love having them on my show. Brian, welcome back after the break. It's great to have you here, my friend.
2: Thank you. Yeah, celebrating 50 years this year. It's a heck of a milestone for us, and we're proud of it.
1: Yeah, very long time. It shows that you guys have done a great job. For those of you who aren't in small business, who don't know how hard it is to run a business and stay in business, most small businesses fail within the first 3 to 5 years, up to 90% of them. 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You've done a great job.
2: Thank you very much. Yeah, got to give a little bit of credit to my dad on that one. He went through the early years and I came in after, shortly after. I've been here, since 2001 now. So kind of handed over the reins to the ship. And I think we've been doing a pretty good job since then, growing every year, you know, whether that's market conditions or what, I don't know who to thank, or it could just be the hard work of my team. But, you know, glad to be here and very thankful for the staff as well.
1: Absolutely phenomenal. Speaking of business owner, if you are a builder, you should consider providing this as a standard option. I don't even like to use the word option. It should just be a standard item. So when people are picking out things, they can pick out the generator that they want for their home. Or maybe actually you, the builder, work closely with Brian and his team at Suncoast Power Solutions and say, okay, for this type house, it should be a Cummins or it should be a Generac and it should be this size. And that way it can be built into the cost of the home and make it part of the home. Does that sound like a good idea, Brian?
2: It's a great idea. As a matter of fact, Generac has invested a good amount of money into getting into these homes early. So they now have an electrical meter that serves double duty as a transfer switch. So every house needs an electrical meter. Why not put an electrical meter / automatic transfer switch on the home, even if you don't put the generator on immediately? Because we do understand about building and construction. You know, there's an old phrase out there, if you have a budget for construction, just, you know, forget about it, and it blows it, double it basically. And so we do understand that, but the Generac automatic transfer switch with the meter, I think, is a great item to put on your house. And I want to say it's about $300 more than an electrical meter. So once again, you know, who doesn't have that to throw at a new construction home when you're already spending hundreds of thousands, right?
1: Yeah, and actually, it's the best time to have the generator installed in your home because everything is brand new. So when you're working with a new home and the electrical system, it's really the best time. Plus, if it's a new home, everything is the latest technology as well as the generator itself. But it's gotten me thinking, if my builder doesn't offer this, but I want it, it's a good time for me to add it to the house. People will often do it with a swimming pool. They'll have the pool put in by a pool builder during it, and sometimes they can wrap it all up into their mortgage.
2: Exactly. You're absolutely right, Jim. Not just that, it's the beautification of the home. You know, a lot of the wives get involved and, oh, I don't want to see that generator or see the pipes going through the conduits or the gas lines going to the generator. Well, during construction, we have the unique ability to put all those in the walls, in the attic, you know, sometimes in the slab. So where it's cosmetically, it's a much more appealing look to the end user when you can do it during the construction phase.
1: Now, speaking of aesthetics, I've heard and I've actually seen some examples of people putting these tattoos, if you will, these skins on top of their generator to blend into their environment on their property. What can you tell me about that?
2: Kohler began introducing different color patterns to their units, and we have sold a few of those. You know, they have forest green, they have camo, they have, what are some of the other colors? Oh gosh, I want to say there's like a papaya color. You know, they're not huge sellers, but you know, sometimes we get these designers, when the designers get involved, they like the specialty colors and we're happy to give it to them.
1: There's all kinds of options and it doesn't have to be ugly. It is utility. It is something you should have. We have our air conditioning units outside. We have, you know, all these different things that we need, these different you know, appliances, if you will, and a generator is one of them. 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You guys do everything. It's turnkey. 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
2: Sign the papers, pay the bill. That's the only thing we really require of the end user. Like I said, no subcontractor. So everything is done in-house, even the permitting, which that can be somewhat laborious. So we've got a really good permitting team here that takes it from A to B. Obviously, like I said, we need a couple John Hancocks from the customer. But other than that, you know, we submit, we follow through with the municipalities, and we stay on top of them to make sure a timely permit is submitted and approved, which is not as easy as I make it sound sometimes, Jim.
1: No, I understand, but you guys are experts at it. You've been doing it a very long time and you know how to work that system. Much like if you need to defend yourself in court, you hire an attorney. They know what they're doing. And so you understand how to get it done and there's nothing you can't get done. An email has come in from Sandra in Odessa. Jim, I love the show. My question for Brian is about maintenance. We had a generator at our old house up in North Carolina, and the thing needed servicing every year, and it felt like a lot. What does ongoing maintenance look like for a standby generator here in Florida? How often does it need to be done, and does Suncoast Power Solutions handle that, or would we be on our own after installation?
2: So, excellent question, Sandra. You know, nobody likes maintenance. However, we cannot avoid it. You wouldn't drive your car without changing the oil. The generator is an engine just like your car in some cases. So, you know, once a year is the minimum that you should service your generator. Now, we have plans that are once, twice, and three times a year. 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So we're out there three times a year. We're washing, we're doing, performing salt removal, we're cleaning solenoids, orifices, things like that. So we ensure that you have many years of trouble-free usage out of that machine.
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1: 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Had to twist his arm for you guys, but love my listeners, and you guys deserve it. 813-437-9616. 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This is a crazy deal. 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
1: 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The equipment's getting better and better. The technology is getting better and better. But what's not getting better is the grid keeping us up. And, you know, it's not just that, Brian. It's not just the grid. It's not just the power from the utility companies, you know, staying on and keeping us powered. But we rely more and more today on technology that requires the electricity. So when the power goes off, it's more painful. The internet, medical equipment, air conditioning. You go back 50 years when you guys started, it wasn't as big of a deal. There was no internet.
2: No, there wasn't. And, you know, I was thinking about that earlier, Jim, when you were mentioning the weather band and the AM, FM. I'm thinking to myself, do my children even know how to work an AM, FM weather band? They know Spotify, they know iHeartRadio, they know, you know, Pandora and all those other ones out there. But I don't think they know how to work a radio. So, but yes, we are completely dependent on that sort of information nowadays. And we crave it too, I think more than ever before. And that's you know, whether it's YouTube or TikTok or anything else. But more importantly, you know, that's entertainment. What about for work? What about those people that are working from home right now? Zoom meetings, Teams meetings constantly. 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
2: that was or. 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
1: That's off. Fair. So obviously, I've pushed you to the limit. But that's, you know, my job is to help negotiate for my listeners, okay? So when you show up, then they already know, hey, Jim on the radio said this, and you agreed to it. I like that. $1,500 off any new generator or a 10-year warranty. I'm not sure what the better value is. How does someone, you know, distinguish that?
2: So if you agree on this radio show not to ever push me again, I will agree to both today and today only. $1,500 off, 10 years, 18 months, same as cash, $179 a month, mini generator. I mean, that's a bundle of goodies that you can pass.
1: I honestly didn't mean to do that, but I was looking at some previous notes. I'm like, yeah, we used to talk about this $1,500 off. Like, I know because we're on the air and it's tough putting you on the spot in front of thousands of people, but I appreciate that.
2: Well, let's see if your radio show works. That's now that you're so you have to mention the radio show. That's the kicker.
1: Oh my gosh. Call now 813-437-9616. I may not get Brian back on the show as a guest after this. He might be done with me, but take advantage of this offer while it's here. 813-437-9616. Changing the subject quickly. An email has come into joe@checkapro.com from Ray in Riverview. He says, Brian, my wife and I are both retired and on a fixed income, so we have to be smart about this. We want a generator, but the upfront cost is a concern. Are there financing options available? And is there any kind of tax credit or rebate for installing a standby generator in Florida? We want to do this right, but need to make it make sense financially.
2: So we've touched on the 0% 18 months ad nauseum at this point. However, you know, I will tell you, talk to your CPA. I am not. However, it is a capital improvement to your property. So there is that, if you want to call that a tax credit, when you sell the home, talk to your CPA. It is a capital improvement, so there should be some deductions for it there. But as far as, you know, it's a big investment. I don't know that we can do any better than what we've done on this show, you know, by maximizing your dollar with everything that we've put forth, the 10 years, the $1,500 off, the 0%, the mini generator. It's more affordable now than it ever has been, at least today. So take us up on the offer, get us out there, talk to one of my guys or myself if I'm the one lucky enough to be out there discussing generators with you. But yeah, give us a call and we'll make it as affordable as we possibly can. You have my word on that.
1: I may have worn out the welcome for you to be on my show, Brian, because I think I've pushed you and put you on the spot. This is a huge opportunity. Call now, 813-437-9616. Wow. 813-437-9616. As the show concludes. By the way, there's only one left. Jerry tells me only one of these offers left. So the show is concluding in a few moments. And as we wrap up the program, let's recap. We have spoken about hurricane season. It's a serious thing. A lot of people don't think about it until the weatherman says, oh, by the way, in 5 days, it's likely we're going to get whacked. Huh? What? Oh, yeah, they're flying in the middle right now of the storm. They're in the eye and they're looking at it. And it's going to be a big one. It's always like, is this like the worst of all? And it really doesn't have to be that bad to cause pain. It doesn't have to be the biggest one. It just has to be one. It could be a cat one. Okay. So we talked about that. We, of course, talked about the free mini Kenny generator, which is an awesome product. As low as $179 a month, 0% financing for 18 months, $1,500 off in a 10-year warranty. I laugh because I think I pushed it a bit, but thank you very much for that, Brian. I appreciate it. We talked about data centers a bit. That often comes up, and that is another issue. Natural gas and propane options. What we really didn't get into this time is drilling down a bit on the Generac, Kohler, or Cummins. Should we conclude on that? What's the differences there?
2: So every unit has their strengths and weaknesses. I shouldn't really say weaknesses, but there's differences in the product. Kohler units really have a ton of starting power. So if you, and they exceed that of Generac and Cummins. Cummins has a name that, you know, everybody's, especially those gearheads, they know and trust that Cummins name, mainly on the diesel product, but Cummins stands behind their product. They make a great product. And then you got Generac, who's, you know, 60% of the market share right now in residential homes. They market like it's nobody else's business, and they make a very budget-friendly generator. So all good units. We don't sell anything here in our store that we wouldn't put in our own home. So there's really no wrong answer. However, there are some homes or some generators that fit certain homes better than others. And then one last thing, Jim, to add to the promotions that we've already set forth here today, the 10-year warranty, the $1,500 off. If you are a Hillsborough County resident, I will agree to get that generator installed in less than 2 weeks from the date that we have your permit documents. So as little as 14 days, give me business days, if you could, I will agree to get that generator installed.
1: Wow, you keep throwing more on. Will you take my listeners out to dinner or breakfast or something? I mean, my goodness. It's,
2: don't push your luck, Jim.
1: It just keeps getting better and better and better. Brian really wants to help you out. He wants a long-term customer. After the install, you don't lose the relationship with Brian and his team because they're going to be able to monitor your generator. They will know before you know if there's a concern. They'll be able to see what's going on. Your generator will start up once a week for a test, and Brian and his team will be able to monitor that. And so it's all part of the maintenance plan, and it's kind of like a big brother thing in a good way, isn't it?
2: It is, and I'm glad you touched base on that, Jim, because, you know, when you've installed over 10,000 generators out there, it's just the law of numbers, right? One of them's always going to have issues, but if we see that issue, we want to be able to correct it. We want to be able to respond to it ASAP. And that's the importance of monitoring. If we don't get to that problem, that storm stirring in the Gulf, it hits your home, your power runs out, and you've got a non-working generator, that to us is unacceptable. So the monitoring, we put such big emphasis on it. We make it as affordable as we can. We have a robust Wi-Fi network. We have a cellular option through the manufacturers. We have third-party options. We put a ton of emphasis on monitoring just so you know that we are watching your product day and night. And I think that is very important, Jim.
1: Yes, it is. And thank you so much for joining me today, Brian. I really appreciate

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5: A carjacking in Volusia County leads deputies on a multi-county chase, which ended in the apprehension of two suspects. Flagler County Sheriff Rick Staley released a statement.
6: One of our deputies spotted the suspect vehicle on 95 and attempted a felony traffic stop on the vehicle. And we put out stop sticks and were able to flatten two of the passenger side tires, which disabled the vehicle.
5: 31-year-old Lee Miller and 34-year-old Daniela Alvarez are under arrest. Ormond Beach police say Miller carjacked a vehicle with a knife at a gas station, then returned a short time later and picked up Alvarez and two children and fled again. Flagler County deputies apprehended them on I-95. Alvarez is charged with robbery and child neglect, and Miller is charged with fleeing and eluding and child neglect. 36 border collies removed from a home in Martin County earlier this month have made quite the turnaround. That's what Sarah Fisher at the Humane Society of Treasure Coast says ahead of the adoption window opening on Tuesday.
7: Half of them are so happy, you know, and they know they're rescued. And it's just an unbelievable transformation from what we've seen when they first came.
5: She tells CBS News that the dogs were rescued from the home of 62-year-old Paige O'Donnell. Over the past few weeks, they've been bathed, shaved, vaccinated, and gone through medical checks with ailments like skin infections and intestinal parasites. O'Donnell faces 36 felony counts of animal cruelty and another 36 misdemeanors for the way she was keeping the dogs. A man was struck by lightning while jet skiing Saturday evening near the north end of Fort DeSoto in the mouth of Tampa Bay. Pinellas County deputies responded to the Fort DeSoto Park at around 6:30. The man was taken to the hospital in life-threatening condition. No further details have been released. A single-engine plane made an emergency landing in Sebring. The Highlands County Sheriff's Office says the Cessna 172 had engine trouble and was forced to land on U.S. 98 and then taxied into the median. Three people aboard were not injured. With Florida's News, I'm Tim Adkins.
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10: Right now, no reports of incidents or delays in your way on the highways and roads of Tampa Bay, and this includes I-75 north and southbound, also east and westbound lanes of I-4, and right now we are clear on the Selman, as well as north and southbound lanes of the Veterans. I-275 is clear, and this includes the Howard Franklin Bridge. Right now, this also includes the Skyway Bridge. We're also incident-free on the Gandy and Courtney Campbell Causeway if you're crossing the bay, and all clear on US 19 in Pinellas. 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
11: Sunday is going to feel like a true rainy season day here in Tampa Bay with a quiet first half of the day all morning long with a partly cloudy sky. Temperatures will be comfortable before we warm up into the upper 80s and low 90s this afternoon. By the mid-afternoon, expect isolated to then scattered showers and storms to develop inland, tracking their way towards the coast as we go throughout the evening into sunset. So a 60% chance of rain overall, and we'll keep with the elevated rain chances into your Monday afternoon as well. I'm Axa Venerate meteorologist Juliana Mejia.
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2: Iran progress. I'm Roxanne Evans, Fox News. President Trump announced the U.S. is taking control of 65 billion barrels of Venezuelan oil following a new deal. This comes as U.S. Central Command confirms all naval mines have been cleared from the strait. And those are moves analysts say could help lower domestic gas prices. Fox's Mike Emanuel at the White House.
3: The Trump administration's in a full court press to cripple the Iranian regime financially. Treasury Secretary Scott Bessent is expected to pressure G20 finance ministers this coming week to comply with sanctions on Iran as the Trump administration seeks to squeeze the regime and its enablers and their access to the global financial system. Iran's foreign minister firing back. Our intelligence shows major efforts to game energy markets. U.S. consumers feel the real bottom line. The president's just back from 2 days in Texas. While he was there, he visited NASA headquarters. The president signed an executive order creating a new space academy similar to our military service academy, and celebrated the rebirth of the American space program.
2: In a social media post, Secretary of State Marco Rubio called the agreement with Venezuela a huge win for both the American and Venezuelan people. A shooting at a rave in the northern Swiss city of Orogo kills one woman and injures five others. Fox's Marianne Rafferty has more.
4: The manhunt is underway in northern Switzerland for an early morning mass shooting. It happened at a horse track during a rave. Police say at least one person was killed and five others were hurt. Some of the injuries are considered to be serious. Right now, it isn't clear how many suspects police are looking for or what led to the shooting.
2: Local police say the 22-year-old woman died at the scene from her injuries. All of the victims are residents of Switzerland. 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
8: 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We'll call it something different than Lake Ontario. We're going to call it Lake America. And all it takes is a good pen and some intelligence.
9: It means no more trannies, just training.
10: Welcome into the Weekend Dive. I'm Rory O'Neill. From primary politics to renaming Lake Ontario, a bit of everything this week. So let's bring in our White House correspondent, John Decker, also the host of the White House Briefing Room podcast. John, the president is getting some of the credit for helping Darlene Graham win the GOP nomination for that South Carolina Senate seat once held by her brother.
11: Well, I think he deserves all of the credit, quite frankly. After all, 2 months ago, aside from Darlene Graham's friends and family and coworkers, no one in South Carolina knew about Darlene Graham. And here we are 2 months later. She's the Republican nominee for the U.S. Senate, likely to win her general election, fight and serve as the junior senator for South Carolina for the next 6 years. And that's all because of Donald Trump. He endorsed her right away. He campaigned for her. He went to a camp. He put on a campaign rally for her in Myrtle Beach. And he also, through his super PAC, donated a significant amount of money to Darlene Graham. All of that was so important to her in squeaking out that runoff victory against Ralph Norman.
10: Because when she was put in place following her brother's death, everyone sort of assumed that she was just going to fill out the term through the end of the year, and that was it.
11: Well, that's right. But for whatever reason, she decided she wanted more than that. And the president, perhaps because of his close relationship with Lindsey Graham, said, you know what, I think you're the perfect person to serve in that capacity. She's proven herself to be exceptionally loyal to the president. And I think that I could predict her voting record. I think it will be 100% for everything that Donald Trump is for she will be for voting for in the U.S. Senate.
10: Yeah, north of the border, though, President Trump certainly won't find 100% support. A bit more of a trade dispute developing with the U.S. and Canada. There is a September 8th deadline for Canada's reciprocal tariffs. There's got to be a way out of this before all this takes effect, isn't there?
11: Well, there has to be, but right now, as we speak, there are no talks that are scheduled between U.S. and Canadian officials. Those retaliatory tariffs are due to take effect, as you point out, the day after Labor Day. They would target a number of very important industries in the U.S., including our fishing industry, seafood. So that could impact Susan Collins and her race for re-election. She's criticized the tariffs. As you know, the U.S. Trade Representative has said that the Canadians are dealing in bad faith. The Canadians say the U.S. is dealing in bad faith. So we're not in a good spot right now for finding some sort of solution.
10: And a lot of concern this week among Democrats after news leaked of a meeting that took place with the Democratic leader in the House, Hakeem Jeffries, and Jared Kushner, the president's son-in-law and operative. He doesn't have a government title officially, but why was that meeting so contentious? Why does everyone, all the Democrats seem to be pulling out their hair over that meeting?
11: Well, because they don't see Jared Kushner in any way as an ally of their agenda. They don't see him as being helpful to their agenda. They don't see him as in any way allied with their interests. So for all of those reasons, they were upset with the speaker in waiting, Hakeem Jeffries, for taking that meeting with the son-in-law of the president.
10: Do you see this as a sign that maybe more Republicans in the Trump administration think that the Democrats have a good chance of taking over this fall?
11: To me, that makes the most sense. You know, why else would you seek a meeting with the minority leader, someone who does not a lot of power in the Congress right now, but could have a lot of power if he becomes the next Speaker of the House? And that is, of course, if Democrats retake control of the House of Representatives. So to me, obviously, Jared Kushner is covering his bets, and that's the reason why he probably sought out that meeting with Hakeem Jeffries.
10: All right, John, I normally ask you to put on a couple different hats. One as a White House reporter, maybe another hat as a lawyer. But now I want you to put on those white short shorts because you are actually on the Board of Governors for the International Tennis Hall of Fame. And you're actually in Newport, Rhode Island this weekend, where a big headliner or two actually are being inducted into the Hall of Fame. Big event.
11: Well, it is a big event. Roger Federer is being inducted into the Hall of Fame, so deserving, one of the greatest tennis players of all time, a true champion of the sport on the court and off. And it's a big event in the tennis world. Just about everybody that you can think of, past or present, will be attending the induction of Roger Federer. And I feel very fortunate that I'll be at this event serving in my capacity as a board of governor for the International Tennis Hall of Fame.
10: And this is all happening as the U.S. Open is starting, right? And, you know, the Open keeps getting longer and longer and more elaborate, it seems, and people are complaining about the ticket prices more than ever before. So that's a good sign that the sport's getting healthy.
11: I think the sport is making a comeback. And, you know, the U.S. Open is indicative of that. You know, if you just make it to the very first round, you're guaranteed $140,000 in prize money. That is really remarkable. That shows you how popular that sport is. And I'm looking forward to being at the U.S. Open immediately following this induction ceremony for Roger Federer. It's quite a week on tap in the tennis world.
10: All right. And then I'm going to shift to golf. I didn't tell you I was going to ask you, but is there a way you can get me on Air Force One when the president goes to Ireland next month for the golf tournament? Now, that's my category as an O'Neill.
11: Yeah, I don't think so. He is indeed going for 2 days for a LIV golf tournament at his golf club in Ireland. So the president mixing, I guess you could say, business and pleasure, but mostly pleasure, because that is one of his passions. It is golf.
10: All right. Our White House correspondent and a member of the Board of Governors for the International Tennis Hall of Fame, John Decker. John, have safe travels and enjoy the ceremonies.
11: Thanks so much, Rory. Talk to you real soon.
10: This week, the U.S. Treasury Secretary announced the latest economic offensive against Iran. News Nation's Libby Dean picks up the story.
12: Operation Economic Outcast, that's what this has been dubbed. It's a warning to nations
4: basically not to do business with Iran, or, and if they do, they'll face those penalties from the United States. Now, the secretary, the Treasury Secretary, Scott Bessent, he said the U.S. is going after the financial lifelines, keeping Iran's economy moving. That's including digital assets, technology, gold, aviation, also shipping, with more than 60 entities, people, and vessels being targeted. Here's the secretary.
12: We are going to hold everyone accountable, and this is economic asphyxiation of this regime. And Jennifer, as I said, no one should test our resolve.
4: And Bessent says countries and companies that continue helping Iran move money, sell oil, or evade those sanctions could also be cut off from the U.S. dollar system. That was a big highlight from this press conference that we heard from the press, or rather from the Treasury Secretary. Now, the president has been calling world leaders himself, according to Bessent, pressuring them to cut off ties to Iran. And President Trump also wrote on social media that, quote, we're winning against everyone, including Iran, whose country is in economic and military death spiral. Now, as for China, because they're a piece of the puzzle here, they're the biggest buyer of Iranian oil. Basically, what we heard from the Treasury Secretary is that they could be one of the biggest tests here for how this moves forward, the strategy when it comes to these sanctions.
10: That's News Nation's Libby Dean from the White House. Coming up, Meta's big settlement with the states. But next, the passing of Dolly Parton. As the Weekend Dive continues, I'm Rory O'Neill.
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13: 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That's 727-807-3997.
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23: The northern part of the fire, most of that area has now been repopulated.
24: I'm very proud of the Imagination Library. It's where we give books to children. From the time they're born, they get a book once a month.
25: Families are now citing philosophical or religious exemptions from getting vaccines.
10: Welcome back to the Weekend Dive. I'm Rory O'Neill. What hasn't been said about Dolly Parton this week, who died at the age of 80 following a brief battle with cancer? Martha Ackman is the author of Ain't Nobody's Fool, The Life and Times of Dolly Parton. And look, Martha, as you've seen all these tributes pouring in this week, what do you think is missing?
26: Well, one of the things that struck me in writing the book and that hasn't been talked about too much over the course of the last couple of days is Dolly's attitude toward privacy. Her mother, when Dolly was just starting out in the music business, told her, always keep something for yourself. And Dolly embraced that idea. She didn't think that everything had to be commodified. And, you know, it's kind of an interesting thing because her public persona is so outgoing and relatable and seemingly, forthcoming on everything. But she kept a lot private. She saw it as sacred. And that had to do with the relationship with her husband, that she said only a certain amount of things. Now, as a biographer, that attitude toward privacy frustrated me. But I have to say that as a human being, I respected it a very great deal.
10: Well, right. And you mentioned a husband. That must have been a very difficult relationship for him. They were married for 60 years and he was always just in the background. That's difficult to manage even.
26: Well, you know, I don't think it was all that difficult for him. He was very clear when reporters showed up at the door. I remember one time he said, I am happy to go down to the local bar and have a drink with you. I'm happy to shoot it up with you a little bit, but I will not talk about my wife. And, wow. You know, the attitude toward privacy was kind of similar on both ends. And I think he had that from the very beginning of their relationship. He was a very shy guy. Although he was, he showed up a lot. He was not this mysterious figure. He was on her movie sets a lot. One time in Kentucky during a concert, Dolly was on stage when she heard the backup singers not sounding the way they right. should. She turns around and there's Carl. He had crashed the backup singers and he was, they had a very, very playful relationship. And on that occasion, Dolly one-upped him. And when she came off stage, she told security, arrest that guy.
10: Ooh, you know, we've heard two or three songs of hers played a lot this week, but what are some of the other deep cuts that you appreciate more? Some of those Dolly songs that maybe didn't get all the attention of I Will Always Love You or something.
26: Right. Well, two come to mind. I just love My Tennessee Mountain Home, which is a love letter that Dolly wrote to East Tennessee and all those cabins and homes she lived in on Locust Ridge and Caton's Chapel. And it is just joyful. And I never listen to it when it doesn't make me feel happy. And another one of my favorite songs that people really don't know very well is Bargain Store. Ooh. And it's in a minor key and it sort of has echoes of Elizabethan music. it was actually banned on the radio for a while because of the lyrics, "My life is like unto a bargain store. The goods may be used, but come inside." And people interpreted that in a sexual way. She didn't mean that at all. But Dolly often talks about writing her music in a lonesome drone, a kind of melancholy song. And that song certainly has it.
10: Because her songwriting, I mean, is just amazing. And that really was the foundation for her, wasn't it?
26: It was absolutely the most important thing. A career that was so long, right. You know, almost 65 years, and so varied. Songwriting was definitely at the heart and soul of it. She bought the old cabin that she grew up in on Locust Ridge. She would go there sometimes by herself, fast for a couple of days, and write all night long.
10: Wow. And as you know, the story goes that Jolene and Coat of Many Colors may have been written on the same night.
26: Probably not exactly the same night. That's one of those apocryphal stories,
10: right,
26: that have gone out and around, but very, very close together. Dolly was very old school. She would record on cassette tapes, also communicated by fax. And Jolene and I Will Always Love You were on the same cassette tape. So they were close together.
10: And you know what I've been seeing so much in my social media, maybe you've gotten it too, are all the old talk show clips. She was so good with Johnny Carson and Jimmy Fallon and David Letterman. I think that also made her so much more approachable for the rest of us.
26: Absolutely. She was just light and fun-loving, and she was always about three steps ahead of the joke.
10: Well, she was making the joke oftentimes, right?
26: She was making the joke.
10: Also in the book, you write about her teaming up with Porter Wagoner, and really that was the pivotal start that sent her career path skyrocketing.
26: It really was. He had the number one television show, country music television show in the nation, huge audience. He had lost his quote-unquote girl singer, as they were called, and Dolly got the job. And it wasn't easy at first. People wanted the woman who had the position before her, and Porter had this idea, and it was a good one, to start doing duets, and that warmed up audiences to her. But then her star started rising, and his started going down, and they fought like cats and dogs. She stayed for 7 years and knew she had to go out on her own, and the song I Will Always Love You was written to Porter as a way of saying thanks and also, I've got to go.
10: It's all laid out in the book, Ain't Nobody's Fool, The Life and Times of Dolly Parton by biographer Martha Ackman. Martha, thank you so much for sharing your memories.
26: My pleasure.
10: There's one topic this political season uniting Democrats, Republicans, and independents ahead of the midterm elections. It's the pushback against data centers. News Nation's Xavier Walton reports from Dallas.
1: So as we get closer to November, inching ever so closer, data centers without a doubt becoming, you know, one of the most talked about, one of the most polarizing topics, so much so President Trump now answering questions about it.
2: Data center subject to me is a pretty simple one. If you pick the right location, and it's got to be, not every location is perfect for it, but you pick the right location, what it means for a community is jobs and lots of money and lower taxes.
1: Picking the right location has been difficult depending on who you ask. This map shows more than 4,600 data center facilities across the U.S., and there's no denying the fact that AI is the future, and these massive facilities are the backbone of the artificial intelligence boom. And the build-out, you see it, is massive. Pew Research analysis found more than 1,500 additional centers in various stages of development, and two-thirds of those planned data centers are in rural areas in Ohio, Michigan, Pennsylvania. The issue showing up in campaigns and on both sides of the aisle, tapping into concerns about electricity, water usage, noise, and the loss of rural land. Nearly two-thirds of Americans in one national poll say they would oppose an AI data center being built in their community.
3: It's going to increase a lot of electricity bills for people, and I don't think it's good timing for that, for a lot of us who are struggling.
7: I will say a trust in our local government was broken. It really makes us feel like they are not listening to what us as a community is saying.
1: Meantime, in Texas, Governor Greg Abbott actually ordered a pause on approvals of data center connections to the state power grid while the state audits projects waiting to connect, which is a reversal from his previous stance. But that really is, in a nutshell, the political tightrope candidates are walking on heading into the midterms. And you heard this just a second ago, but money is tight for so many Americans. Hence why this issue is becoming especially important, you know, in these states where races for governor and the Senate have razor thin margins. In Dallas, Xavier Walton, News Nation.
10: Coming up, the co-founder of Politico and Axios with a new book and a new message, Simplify. But next, Meta agrees to settle a lawsuit that could have cost them $1 trillion. As the Weekend Dive continues, I'm Rory O'Neill.
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4: Palm Beach County Commissioners voted unanimously in favor of a moratorium on data centers and will take a final vote next month. The county voted down a proposal for a facility called Project Tango, and they didn't know who was behind it. Mayor Sarah Baxter says she wants that changed.
8: I would like us to absolutely be able to require a disclosure and see who the end user would be if possible.
4: Residents across the state have spoken out against data centers. 10 other Florida counties have already imposed moratoriums, with others considering them. If all went well, NASA should have launched the Nancy Grace Roman Space Telescope just minutes ago. After launch, the telescope will take about 30 days to reach its destination, located nearly a million miles from Earth. Suspended Palm Beach County Clerk of Circuit Court Michael Caruso was released from jail on Friday after posting bond in a child sex abuse case. Despite the charges, he is still running for re-election and is still on the ballot. With Florida's News, I'm Tim Adkins.
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12: Still a mostly clear traffic flow on the major highways and roads of Tampa Bay, including north and south of I-75, east and west of I-4, other than your usual stop-and-go flow, approaching I-275 from the Selman, and I-275 itself as well, north and southbound. This includes the Howard Franklin and Skyway bridges. Right now, thankfully, no issue reported either east or westbound on the Gandy or Courtney Campbell Causeways. We're also clear on the Selman east and westbound. I'm Brian Black, News Radio WFLA. 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
15: Sunday is going to feel like a true rainy season day here in Tampa Bay, with a quiet first half of the day all morning long with a partly cloudy sky. Temperatures will be comfortable before we warm up into the upper 80s and low 90s this afternoon. By the mid-afternoon, expect isolated to then scattered showers and storms to develop inland, tracking their way towards the coast as we go throughout the evening into sunset. So a 60% chance of rain overall, and we'll keep with the elevated rain chances into your Monday afternoon as well. I'm Max Defender 8 meteorologist Juliana Mejia.
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16: News on Angelo Bavaro. One person is dead and five injured after a shooting at a rave in northern Switzerland. Police say they are still looking for the suspect. Nepal is warning of possible fresh flooding as communities grapple with devastation.
17: Newly released figures say 669 people were killed in Nepal and seven in Tibet. Between the two countries, nearly 3,000 remain missing. And Nepal's finance minister says it's going to take billions and billions of dollars to rebuild.
16: Fox's Stephanie Bennett. Russia is reportedly drawing up plans for a possible new ground offensive in northern Ukraine.
18: Kyiv warns it could once again involve sending troops in from neighboring Belarus. Intelligence suggests the attack would target two cities, including Ukraine's capital.
16: Fox's Marion Rafferty. 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
22: Because we have the Gulf of America, and now we have Lake America without the Gulf.
10: Welcome back to the Weekend Dive. I'm Rory O'Neill. There were splashy headlines suggesting Meta could be on the hook for more than $1 trillion in damages from litigation, but a new settlement deal is moving to move that decimal point. Nathan Bomey is a business reporter at Axios. And Nathan, Meta, the parent company of Facebook, Instagram, and others, they face a lot of lawsuits, but this is a settlement for just under $17 billion in cases brought by states.
23: Yeah, this is a landmark settlement because this was a trial that really put to the test the question of whether Meta was responsible for essentially getting kids hooked on their services, namely Facebook and Instagram. And, you know, people were making comparisons to the big tobacco settlement from the late 90s. And I don't think that's really the right comparison. But the point is, this was significant. And, you know, they could have faced even like really even more substantial damages, which I think is why they ended up settling this, to make sure that they could contain the damage. And so although they can certainly afford the $17, $18 billion they're having to pay here, perhaps even more significant is the changes they actually have to make to the platform to protect kids moving forward.
10: Right. And that's going to be also what's the pressure point on other social media platforms to really limit how often teenagers, or at least those under 18, can be on the site.
23: Yeah, and that's a very unique element of this settlement. I was talking with some of my colleagues at Axios. I don't think I've ever seen a settlement that actually is contingent in part on other companies ending up making the same sort of deal. So what they did here is say, okay, we will pay, I think, about $11, $12 billion, and we'll make certain changes to our platform, including, for example, limiting the amount of time that kids can spend on Facebook and Instagram, but they will extend and expand and what they're willing to pay and do if TikTok and YouTube in particular sign on. So that's a very unusual element. You don't usually see a settlement in a case like this actually be contingent upon an organization that's not involved in this particular trial doing something. And so they're clearly trying to put pressure on the competitors because they feel like if they do something and the competitors don't do something, they could be at a disadvantage. Now, you can quibble with that, but that's their argument.
10: I thought it was interesting, too. What? No push notifications during school hours.
23: Yeah, yeah. And it really, all these measures are intended to sort of, you know, try to protect kids from the onslaught of information on social media that I think, you know, ends up causing the comparison, you know, crisis where kids compare their lives to each other. And we know that your brain's not fully developed yet, so you're particularly susceptible to this at that age. I mean, we're all susceptible to it, but especially when you're a kid. And so, you know, I think there's an increasing recognition of this as a public health issue. But, you know, Meta's not acknowledging that they've done anything wrong as part of this deal. They're agreeing to make changes, but they are not admitting to actual liability, which is something that's worth noting.
10: But it's also interesting because it wasn't just about the algorithm, right? There was also accusations of Meta collecting data about juveniles.
23: Yeah, and you know, the data collection element of this is always been a hot button topic. And you know, obviously I think a lot of us have come to the conclusion that, you know, the tech companies know everything about us at this point, but that's for adults. For when it comes to kids, you know, I think that becomes more problematic. And but there is one particular issue that's worth mentioning, which is how can they know when a user is or is not, you know, 18? And then that is something that is going to be a challenge going forward, because they're promising to, you know, again, limit the data collection, limit how much kids can use the platform. But if you don't know whether the user is old enough or not, or if the user has tried to lie about their age, that can be a problem. So they're going to have to work on that.
10: Well, but we've got other countries banning social media for juveniles altogether. So this is a growing movement almost.
23: Yeah, and I feel like, you know, in this AI-driven age where we're talking about, you know, the machines literally doing everything for us, I'm pretty sure we can figure out how to make sure whether someone is of age or not. I think we can do that. So I wouldn't ultimately think that would hold us back here.
10: And the settlement, though, does not end all the lawsuits, right? I know some attorneys general didn't sign on to this agreement.
23: Right. I think most notably the state of Florida did not sign on, and I believe New Mexico as well. And so they're going to continue to press on with litigation, which does mean that Meta will continue to face risks here. And that is, you know, does of course leave open the possibility of another massive liability coming through the way of some sort of jury verdict. You know, juries are unpredictable. And that's one reason probably why both sides ended up settling this deal, because when you go to a jury verdict, anything can happen. I mean, Meta could have been found completely not liable and then the states would have gotten nothing. Or, you know, there was talk of literally $1 trillion in damages. I mean, could it have gone that high? I mean, it seems fairly unlikely, but you just never know. And so, you know, that what could happen in the Florida trial? I mean, you just don't know. But this probably does set something of a benchmark to a future court for how much liability they might face.
10: But that's also on the state's level. They've got individual cases they've lost in New Mexico and in California as well, and thousands of individuals filing similar lawsuits that are pending.
23: Yeah, and those will continue, I'm quite sure. You know, obviously the individual cases on an individual level aren't necessarily worrisome to the company from a financial perspective, but they can add up over time. And we have seen product liability crises for companies on an individual level start to really do some serious damage. I think you could take a look at a company like Johnson & Johnson, for example, J&J, which has faced the liability over what some people believe is the cancer-causing baby powder that they had in the market for many years. And so that cost them many billions of dollars in a recent settlement that still isn't official. So the point is, yes, individual cases can definitely add up and cause damage.
10: Nathan Bomey is a business reporter for Axios, taking a look at the big settlement this week announced with Meta and attorneys general from several states. Hey, Nathan, thanks for the wrap up.
23: Glad to do it. Thank you.
10: This week, news came that two people had died from measles in Pennsylvania. Governor Josh Shapiro responded to the headlines.
1: Both of the individuals were from Lancaster County, and both were unvaccinated.
10: These are the first measles-related deaths in Pennsylvania in 35 years. And Governor Shapiro says the vast majority of measles cases in the Commonwealth are among people who are not vaccinated.
1: This disease does not respect county lines or religious lines. It goes after all who are unvaccinated. protected.
10: Health and Human Services Secretary Robert F. Kennedy Jr. is pushing back against the comments from Governor Shapiro. Appearing in Tampa, Secretary Kennedy said Shapiro is not working with his own local authorities to try to keep communities safe.
2: They cannot find any measles deaths in Lancaster County. And they complain that the governor will not give them that information.
10: Matt Ferrari is a professor of biology at Penn State and says getting vaccinated is the simple solution to keeping the disease from spreading.
3: As soon as the number of unvaccinated people rise to a high enough level, again, it's like putting fuel on a fire, and eventually, you know, a match is going to cause a large blaze. And that's what we're seeing in the U.S. right now.
10: Nationwide, there have been roughly 2,800 measles cases so far this year. There were 285 cases in 2024. Simplify. It's a good idea, but how do you do it? Axios and Politico founder Jim Vandehei out with a new book suggesting it can be done. As the Weekend Dive continues, I'm Rory O'Neill.
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10: And they're going to make sure that Lindsey Clancy, paralyzed, chained to the bed, doesn't get up and run away from the hospital, I guess.
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12: Welcome back to the Weekend Dive. I'm Rory O'Neill. He's already a New York Times best-selling author, the co-founder and CEO of Politico, also the CEO and chairman and co-founder of Axios, and he and his colleagues are out with a new book, Simplify. They're calling it a step-by-step playbook for spending most of your time doing things that make you feel and perform better. Jim Vandehei joins me now. And Jim, look, we're getting people talking about just being overwhelmed these days, tired all the time these days. And AI, artificial intelligence, doesn't seem like it's going to make things any better.
13: And that was the reason for the book, because we've really seen this power of we call it simplify, do 50% more, 50% less. But we've seen the power of it in our personal life, but really at work. We implemented this a couple years ago, this idea of constantly confronting where you spend your time, which most people don't do, deleting and saying no to as much as you possibly can so that you can get to step three, which is amplify. Amplify the stuff you're actually good at, that you should be doing, that brings you joy, that brings you satisfaction. And a good way to understand just like what a problem this is for all of us. Microsoft did a study and they found that the average person wastes at least 25% of their work week doing stuff they shouldn't be doing. Huh. Think about that. That's 25% of your day, 25% of your week, of your month. That adds up to years of wasted time doing stuff you shouldn't do. And the reason people do it is they don't take the time to actually even confront, what am I doing? Why am I doing this?
12: The same way that most Americans don't budget, it's the same way we don't budget with time, right? We think we have all this money, we misspend the money, we think we have all this time, and we love to brag about how busy we are. And in many cases, we don't have to be.
13: You don't have to be. And again, like being busy, just doing stuff brings you no joy, brings you no professional advancement, brings you no satisfaction. And just take little small things. Like how many people listening to this have even taken 15 minutes out of one day to think about work? Like, what do I actually want from my career? I don't know, maybe write it down. What are the three things you really hope to achieve so that you have some kind of North Star when you are making decisions about how you spend your time? We did this, one of the big aha moments, we did this at Axios where we told every employee down to rank and file employees who just started, said, just write down on a piece of paper, 1, 2, 3, in order, what are the things you think you need to do to crush your job? And what are three things you do that you think are stupid that we do it at all, or that you think someone could do it better than you? And we saved so much time killing things that people thought they should do. They were doing it out of habit. They weren't doing it because they were dumb. They're just doing it because, well, that's what we thought you'd do. And that then freed up all that time so they could do things that drove value for them and for the company. And all it took was people to spend a half hour putting a little bit of thought into it, putting it to paper, and then making decisions that brought them back weeks or months of joy and satisfaction.
12: But that's even seen in the content that we get on Axios, right? Not just the topics, but the stories themselves. They're much more concise. They're much more, you know, right to the point kind of information pieces.
13: For sure. And it's in many ways, Simplify flowed from a book we wrote a couple years ago called Smart Brevity, this idea of how do you communicate more effectively, more efficiently. And we have in the book these stats, right, that the average person gets something like 150 emails a day, 130 texts a day. Think about that. That's a lot for us to sort through. That's a lot for us to read. That's a lot for us to get distracted by. And so we don't realize it, but we're actually prisoners to the complexity that's getting tossed to us at home and certainly getting tossed to us at work. And nobody is smart enough and has enough energy to be sifting through all of that and then still having time to sort of be performing optimally, performing maximally, the way that they actually want to. And that's why we wrote the book. We saw what a difference it made at our company. Productivity soared, happiness soared, and we're like, oh man, this is neat. I want to share this with other people. I want them to be able to apply this to their company or to their work or to their personal life.
12: It's funny, you're reminding me, I always love radio news because everything's so short. The old line is, you get 25 seconds for a story, 30 seconds if Jesus comes back, and 35 seconds if you have an interview and a soundbite from Jesus. They've really got to get it down to bare bones. And then that's a great way to operate.
13: It's a great way to operate. And then again, it's not just saving time to save time. It's saving time so that you can do the stuff that you want to do, the stuff that you're really good at. I mean, when I do this, I'm pretty maniacal about it, but like I know that there's things that I do that I'm not good at, that I should have other people who are better than me do it, or it just shouldn't be done at all. And then I know there's things I'm actually quite good at. I'm pretty good at getting people energized. I'm pretty good at coming up with ideas. But unless I'm deleting a lot and saying no to a lot, I don't have the time to actually do those things that I'm good at. And I do think if you do that, you'll start to see that you have way more time in your day, time to work work out or time to read or time, whatever it is that brings you joy or that you wish you had time to do, you could easily find that time if you have kind of this operating system of how do I keep taking inventory of how I spend my time, do it once a month just to make sure you're cleaning things up. Because I just think with the internet, with our phones, with all the bells and whistles that distract us, it's just hard. Otherwise, we just end up drifting along the river.
12: But you also have in this book, it's more than you write in the book. It's more than just a tome. It's a workbook. So this really is a call to action. And then it helps to guide people through some of your suggestions.
13: Yeah, I think of it as like a power tool. Like I'm not writing, this isn't great literature. I think it's well written. I think it's efficient. But the idea is every single chapter is meant to give someone a very specific tool that they can try today. Never takes more than 10 minutes. And just do the test. If that chapter makes a difference and saves you tons of time and makes you feel better, go to the next chapter. And that's what we did with Smart Brevity. It ended up being a great bestseller, helping a lot of people learn how to write and communicate better. I hope that this book helps people do their job better, run companies better, start companies better, live better lives. And you know, I'm at that point in life, like we've both done a lot of stuff and we've had fun careers and you just want to be useful. And so I think the book is hopefully if people walk away and say, this is insanely useful, it's like a tool, I'd feel like we won.
12: And you also have different chapters to address if you're an employee, if you're an entrepreneur and worker or manager. Yeah. But I thought it was fascinating that you have two separate chapters. One is called Simply Managing and the other is Simply Leading. And I just thought, wait, there's a difference?
13: I think there's a big difference, right? I think managing is managing people, right? It is often like your schedule, the work you need to do, making sure things are done on a certain time, making sure we've done our monthly check-in. Leading is different. Leading is sort of setting a tone. Leading is coming up with a strategy, having a vision, getting people to follow behind you. I think there's a big distinction between the two. And like you said, in the book, we try to make this workable and touchable and feelable and implementable by anyone, whether you're a CEO running a Fortune 100 company or you're a manager or you're just starting your career fresh out of college. It's written for every person at every level. And then we take it to your personal life. There's different things that you could do at home to also free up time because I don't think there's a huge distinction between work and life. Like, yes, we try to have balance and we're at home sometimes and at work, but I'm only really good at work if I'm also feeling pretty good at home. I'm only good at home if I'm feeling pretty good at work. Like the two are more interrelated than people might appreciate.
12: Jim VandeHei is the co-founder, CEO, and chairman of Axios and one of the authors of the new book, Simplify. Jim, thanks so much for your time. Great meeting you.
13: Thank you. Great show. Really appreciate you.
12: A quarter century since 9/11. Next time on The Weekend Dive.
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23: NASA successfully launched the Nancy Grace Roman Space Telescope just 30 minutes ago.
24: 5, 4, 3, 2, 1, ignition, and liftoff. Go Falcon Heavy and go Roman Space Telescope.
23: The telescope is named for the former head of NASA astronomy, Nancy Grace Roman. The telescope will now spend about 30 days traveling to its final parking orbit at a Lagrange point between the Earth and the Moon, about 1 million miles from Earth. The telescope will search for extrasolar planets using gravitational microlensing. Fort Lauderdale police are investigating a shooting among teenage acquaintances.

0: police chief has not admitted to any wrongdoing, but that an internal investigation could take weeks. Deputy Chief Kyle Dowdy will take over for now as the city seeks to hire a new police chief. A shooting in Jacksonville last night. According to police, officers responded around 7:30 p.m. to West 25th Street and found a male in his late teens suffering one gunshot wound to his left buttock. After a shot spotter alert indicated approximately 9 rounds had been fired. Police said multiple shell casings were recovered and a house and vehicle were struck by bullets. AAA reports today's statewide average for a gallon of regular is $3.89. With Florida's News, I'm Tim Atkins.
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3: Still a mostly clear traffic flow on the major highways and roads of Tampa Bay, including north and south of I-75, east and west of I-4, other than your usual stop-and-go flow, approaching I-275 from the Selman, and I-275 itself as well, north and southbound. This includes the Howard Franklin and Skyway bridges. Right now, thankfully, no issue reported either east or westbound on the Gandy or Courtney Campbell causeways. We're also clear on the Selman east and westbound. I'm Brian Black, News Radio WFLA. 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
4: Sunday is going to feel like a true rainy season day here in Tampa Bay with a quiet first half of the day all morning long with a partly cloudy sky. Temperatures will be comfortable before we warm up into the upper 80s and low 90s this afternoon. By the mid-afternoon, expect isolated to then scattered showers and storms to develop inland, tracking their way towards the coast as we go throughout the evening into sunset. So a 60% chance of rain overall, and we'll keep with the elevated rain chances into your Monday afternoon as well. I'm Axis Fenner 8 meteorologist Juliana Mejia.
5: Applying the economic pressure. I'm Angelo Bavaro, Fox News. Iran is promising to resist new U.S. sanctions. And at the same time, the nation's leaders are signaling they are open to a diplomatic resolution.
6: As the war passes the sixth month mark, there are no signs either side is backing down. President Trump is insisting Iran is, quote, begging to make a deal. And while Tehran is publicly downplaying the impacts of the sweeping sanctions, Iran's president is now acknowledging the economic pressure is taking a toll. The White House says the sanctions are meant to cut off Iran's revenue.
5: Fox's Marion Rafferty. This comes as U.S. Central Command announces that the Strait of Hormuz is clear of all naval mines. One person is dead and 5 are injured after a shooting at a rave in northern Switzerland early today. Police say they are still looking for a suspect. A motive is also still unclear. A South Carolina police officer is dead and a second was injured after a gunfight Saturday following a call about a domestic dispute. Police Chief Skip Holbrook.
7: Our hearts are broken this evening. We gather under the worst circumstances you could possibly imagine. We're deeply hurt.
5: That officer who died was 29-year-old Christopher DeLong. He had been with the police department in Columbia for 2 years and leaves behind a wife and 2 young children. The suspect, a 33-year-old man with a lengthy criminal record, also died. Iceland's voters rejecting a measure to restart negotiations to join the European Union more than a decade after previous talks died. That vote follows President Trump's push for U.S. control of neighboring Greenland, adding a new security dimension to a debate that has divided the NATO ally for years. 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
11: 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We've got a fascinating show lined up for you today. But first, a quick few questions. Number one, is there a pill you can take that can actually help make you stronger? Number two, let's say you could get stronger. Would the extra strength make your life better? Thirdly, think about this. Are you weaker today than you were, say, 20 years ago? Well, listen, if you answered yes to any of these questions, then stay tuned. Dr. Neil Levin is joining us today to discuss a miraculous compound with hundreds of clinical studies that just may unlock the key to helping you get stronger and healthier at any age. Now, Dr. Neil Levin is a chiropractor, a nutritionist, spokesperson, and a longtime advisor for Purity Products.

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1: Oh, it's great to be here with you today. And we have a very exciting topic to cover today. Today, we're talking about strength and power and how to get it back, even if you're in your 50s, 60s, 70s, 80s. So if you want to feel better, if you want to feel stronger, this is some very important information we're going to cover today.
0: Yeah, this is an exciting topic. Talk to me about this important message today. What molecule are we talking about and how it's impacting the lives of people who follow the science?
1: Right. Well, we're talking about a new supplement. It's called Everstrong, and it features an exciting molecule called creatine. Now, a lot of our listeners may have heard of creatine. I know you've used creatine.
0: Right.
1: But for those that don't know about creatine, it's mainly used in the Olympic circles, professional athletes, bodybuilders, college, high school athletes, because it does something extraordinary. And what I'm about to tell you is proven by hundreds and hundreds of human studies. So here's what creatine does for us. It helps us to get stronger, more powerful. It helps put muscle mass on the body, and it helps protect us from losing muscle tissue as we get older. We know that's a big part of aging. Not only that, great for the brain, great for memory, and it helps promote bone strength as well. So an amazing molecule that everybody needs to know about.
0: It's an amazing story. Can you share some of the science and tell us why you're calling creatine one of the best kept secrets to healthy aging?
1: Sure. What we need to understand with creatine is that it's a natural molecule to the body. It's in every single cell, tissue, organ in your system, and its job in the body is to generate and maintain strength and power. That's its reason for being, to maintain strength and power. It's in every single cell in the body. 95% of it, however, is in your muscle tissue because that's where we tend to use it the most. It powers up the muscles. It's good for strong muscle contraction, and it's important to help maintain strength and muscle contractions when you're using them over and over again. For instance, if you're working out at the gym, if you're playing sports, golf, tennis, anything like that, it keeps your muscles powered up in their high energy state, so they're strong and ready for action. Now, here's the key. This is so important for those of us, say, in our 50s, 60s, 70s. You see, we had lots and lots of creatine when we were young. We had oodles of this stuff. It was coming out of our ears. We had lots of creatine. Our bodies made a lot of it. But as we get older, like everything else, we don't do that as well, so we have less creatine in our muscles. Now, the good news is that hundreds and hundreds of human studies show that when you supplement with creatine, it goes to work, it goes straight to your muscles, it's absorbed easily, it pumps up the creatine in your muscle tissue, and you get stronger, you get more powerful. Not only that, it helps support memory and brain health, and it helps support the strength of your bones.
0: You know, we were talking before the show, and you were talking about how Olympic athletes have been using creatine for years to enhance their strength and performance. Tell me more.
1: Well, this creatine is the premier sports nutrition supplement. There's no question about that. You've used it. Bodybuilders know about it. Athletes know about it. Creatine is the premier sports nutrient. So you know, back 20, 25 years ago, the Olympic athletes and their coaches, of course, they knew about it. They knew it made you bigger and stronger and faster. They knew it was natural to the body. It was supposed to be there. But they were a little bit afraid to supplement with it because they were afraid it might be considered cheating, that it might be considered too much of an edge. But back in 1998, the International Olympic Committee, they came out, they officially confirmed that, I'm quoting here, creatine can be used by athletes to enhance their performance. And now it's not just for athletes anymore,
0: right?
1: Because the studies are plainly showing that for adults, for people in their 50s, 60s, 70s, this stuff is amazing. And Purity has this incredible new formulation. We call it Everstrong because that's exactly what it does. It helps you get stronger and stay stronger with hundreds of human studies to help you. And it's the purest form of creatine money can buy. The stuff from Europe, this stuff is fantastic.
0: All right. So obviously this works with athletes, but you say creatine is going mainstream. There's a lot of studies are showing that folks in their 50s, 60s, 70s and beyond, that creatine can be a cornerstone compound to help people stay strong, stay healthy, stay sharp, stay vital, right?
1: Oh, exactly. I mean, this is the ideal muscle-enhancing, strengthening, muscle-protecting nutrient for folks as we get older, 50-plusers like you and me. But let's go to a couple of studies on seniors just to show this. We'll do one on the guys and one on the gals, okay?
0: Right.
1: First on the guys, love the title of this one. Creatine supplementation improves muscular performance in older men. Study done at several American universities. A group of men, get this, age 59 to 72. Hey, you know, we know that's not when people are known for getting stronger, right?
0: Right.
1: So this was just a one-week study. People need to understand that. That's how effective and rapidly this stuff works. It's just a one-week study. Get this. The guys on creatine, they put on 4 pounds of lean mass. That's muscle tissue for those that don't know that. It shows they built the muscles and they hydrated the muscles nicely. They increased the strength of their bench press. That's a chest press for people that don't know, by 7%. They increased the strength of the leg exercises they were doing by 15%. They could get in and out of a chair more times faster without using their arms. On top of that, they could generate more power on a stationary bike. This happened in 1 week. When I think about that, yeah, it's really quite incredible.
0: All right, but what about the women out there? Did they get those kind of benefits too as well? Will it actually help women in their 50s, 60s, and 70s get stronger too?
1: Absolutely. Let's go straight to another study. Love the title on this one as well. Creatine supplementation improves muscular performance in older women, published in the European Journal of Applied Physiology. 30 women aged 58 to 71. Of course, they got either creatine or placebo. That's the way they do these things. Again, a one-week study. The women on creatine increased their bench press by almost 4 pounds. They increased their leg press by over 11 pounds, and they had better balance and agility. So 58 to 71 year old women, not only getting stronger, not only getting more powerful, getting faster with improved balance. Study after study shows that older folks that use creatine get amazing results. They get great results if they exercise. They get great results even if they don't exercise. They can lift more weight. They get faster. They get stronger. They get more powerful. Their muscles don't fatigue as fast. And get this. This is very important, especially for the ladies. You know that when women do resistance training, their bones get stronger as well, right?
0: Yeah.
1: You know, now, get this. When you resistance train with creatine, your bones tend to get stronger even faster. So an all-around win-win. Ever Strong is going to help the seniors to feel better, feel stronger, more energized, more powerful, faster, and it helps protect your bones.
0: Talk more about how unique this exclusive EverStrong formula is from Purity Products. It even has a finished product clinically studied, which showed an increase in upper body strength and power. But tell me what's in it and why you like it so much. I mean, this is more than just creatine, right?
1: Oh, absolutely. I mean, EverStrong, this is a very comprehensive formula. I didn't want people to just feel stronger when they use creatine. You know, we're dealing with people in their 50s, 60s, 70s. I wanted people to feel more comfortable as well. So not only did I use the finest creatine money can buy, the stuff from Europe, the Pure creatine, I also added something called coffee berry extract. And coffee berry extract, a powerful antioxidant, stronger than blueberries and strawberries, helping to protect the muscles, helping to protect the brain, because we know our antioxidant systems aren't as strong as they used to be in our 20s and 30s. But I also added some vitamin D, because vitamin D, incredibly good for the muscles as well as the immune system and the bones. So this is an all-around win-win. This is a wonderful product. When you try it, you're going to love it. You're going to feel the difference, and it's fast. A week or two, you're going to feel more powerful. Purity wants you to have a free bottle. I know later in the show you're going to give out that phone number.
0: Sure will. You know, we mentioned how great creatine works for women. Take a moment and share that story you told me before the show about the award-winning 70-year-old senior swimmer who uses EverStrong.
1: Right, right. Emma Karen, I'm looking at her picture right now. I printed it out for the show. 70 years old. This picture, she's got 6 medals around her neck. It's the 2015 National Senior Olympic Games. You know, she writes to us that she was getting a little tired during her workouts at age 70. Of course, she didn't have that same stamina, but she fortunately heard about our EverStrong formula. She started using it and almost right away was invigorated in her workouts and had more energy throughout the day. I'm quoting from her. She says, "I feel my investment in EverStrong was one of the best choices I ever made. It's always a morale booster when people think I'm 50. She looks fantastic.
0: Wow.
1: And I hear this stuff all the time. This isn't one of those vitamins, like a multivitamin, you take it, you don't really notice the difference. This is a substance that you can use to help get some of that youthful vim and vigor back, get some of that strength back. It's wonderful.
0: You know, Purity's given away a free bottle of EverStrong, but Purity Products didn't stop there. In fact, you insisted they also give away a free bottle of their B12 energy melts, which are great for instant energy. Now, I know that you love this combination. Tell us about the incredible double free offer.
1: Yeah, you know, when I think about creatine, when I think about Everstrong, I think about muscular energy. I think about muscular power, but it's all about energy and feeling great, feeling energized. And the next thing I think about when I think about energy is B12. When you think about energy, think B12. And the problem is for 50-plussers like you and me, we're not absorbing the B12 as well as we used to in our 60s, 70s, 80s. So when you supplement with B12, you tend to bump back up those B12 levels. And that's what Purity's B12 energy melts are all about. They're fantastic. They melt in your mouth. They taste delicious. And you bump up those B12 levels. And that's great because B12 helps us make red blood cells, which carry oxygen to the tissues. Also, there's biotin in there for the hair, skin, and nails. So people love the B12 energy melts. Be one of the first 1,000 callers. 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That's it. If you don't notice the benefits we've been talking about today, Purity will even happily give you back your $6.95, so nothing to lose, and you're going to love the benefits you get with this Everstrong formula.
0: 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All right, so we were so busy at the top of the show. This Everstrong formula does so much for us. We haven't even touched on the incredible brain benefits. I mean, some of these studies you sent me are absolutely incredible. As you know, I'm very into nootropics. The anti-aging community has taken a keen interest in creatine, specifically the cognitive benefits of creatine.
1: Oh, absolutely. This is one of those areas where creatine really shines. You see, what we need to understand is that your brain, even though it's only 2% of your body's weight, it utilizes 20% of your body's energy. This is a very thirsty organ for energy. And just like your muscles soak up the creatine like a sponge, because this is a naturally occurring molecule in the body, it passes right through the blood-brain barrier. Your brain neurons soak it up like a sponge, and it increases your creatine phosphate reserves in your brain. So now, in your brain, you have more readily available resources to do what? To recharge those neuronal batteries to make more energy inside the brain. So basically, what do you notice? Well, your memory is supported. And scientists have done some amazing research here. They found that people that take creatine, it supports their memory. It actually helps the brain to utilize oxygen better. It supports memory in people that are sleep deprived. It's been shown to help people add numbers quicker and for longer periods of time without mental fatigue. Get this study. Just 5 days, 5 days of 8 grams of creatine supported mental tasks in subjects that were getting rapid fire questions. Scientists were asking them math questions and science questions over and over and over, and they found the folks on creatine didn't fatigue as quickly mentally. So this is amazing stuff. It's like a turbo booster for your brain. It's like a supercharger for your muscles. It recharges all your cellular batteries, so all of your cells, tissues, and organs have more readily available energy.
0: All right, Doc, I love that Everstrong appeals to athletes and people who want to get more reps in the gym, maybe get some extra power in their workouts. But you're also saying there's a big push in the nutritional community to encourage people in their 40s, 50s, 60s, 70s, and even 80s to leverage the power of creatine to stay fit, strong, and healthy. In fact, you say creatine is going mainstream. You know, I shared the story with you before. My mom, who's in her late 70s now, she's taking creatine. She works out a couple of days a week, 3 days a week. She goes to Nautilus, does the free weights because she's got osteoporosis. She wants to maintain her muscle mass, and she wants to make her bones stronger. And as you pointed out, creatine helps to do that. And then the other 3 days during the week, she'll go and she'll swim. Now, she's not trying to get big or strong or anything like that, but even at her age, creatine has benefits.
1: Oh, yeah. And what blows me away about that story, because you told me before, is that her medical doctor recommended creatine for her. And that just goes to show how much more mainstream this is. It's called Everstrong, and it supports the muscles. It supports your power, your strength, your speed. If you're an athlete, you're certainly going to love it. But even if you're not an athlete, you notice the difference. Hundreds and hundreds of human studies back up what we're talking about. You're going to love the benefits you get with this Everstrong formula.
0: That's incredible. 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We'll give that number out again later in the show. But first, Dr. Levin, now listeners can only get Everstrong, this clinically tested creatine blend, from Purity Products, right?
1: Oh, absolutely. Yeah.
0: I know it combines the creatine with the vitamin D, the coffee berry, the fruit XB boron. And for those who don't know, talk about how these work so well together. There's a synergy, and it's also a great value, too. I know we have a free bottle today, but if you wanted to buy all of these things separately, it would cost a small fortune, wouldn't it?
1: Oh, absolutely. I mean, if you went out and bought the CreaPure creatine, that's the purest, finest creatine from Europe, if you bought that, and then you went out and bought a separate antioxidant formula and a separate joint formula and the vitamin D, yeah, that's going to cost you $80, $90, $100 a month. But you're not going to spend that today, not with Purity Products, and you're not even going to spend half that. You're not spending $45, $50, because today it's free. Your job is to be one of the first 1,000 callers and take it seriously. This stuff flies out the door on the big radio stations. Don't take my word for it. Try it, look in the mirror, go to the gym, lift some weights, play, do whatever you do, see if you don't feel better.
0: All right, let's talk about how you take this. You have these easy-to-swallow tablets, which are super easy to swallow. It also comes in a very refreshing cherry berry powder. So how do you like to take it? And can people just choose the tablets or the powder when they call in for the free bottle today?
1: Yeah, you can choose tablets or powder. I personally use both. You know, on my workout days or days I'm making a protein shake, on days I'm juicing, let's face it, juicing is becoming very big these days. So if you're doing something like that, the cherry berry powder is fantastic. You just take a scoop, dump it right into your juice, dump it into your protein shake, and that's a great way to take it. But if you don't do that stuff, I mean, the tablets are super convenient. They're small. They're coated. They're easy to swallow. It's wonderful stuff.
0: Now, I know you're chomping at the bit to tell us a little more about the study that Purity did on the Everstrong powder. They tested golfers, and right, Purity found out that not only were these golfers getting stronger and more explosive, but they were driving the golf ball, get this, 14 yards further. That's amazing.
1: I have such a big smile on my face right now. I'm remembering when the researchers came back and gave us this information. I mean, we were bouncing off the walls. This is so exciting. The researchers called this a seminal study in sports nutrition, and this is on our Everstrong formula, the product we're talking about right now, the Everstrong powder. So double-blind, placebo-controlled study, 30 golfers took the Everstrong powder for 1 month. No exercise, nothing different. Just took our Everstrong powder for 1 month. In 1 month, they were banging the golf ball 14 yards further. Not only that, 6% more power on the bench press, more explosive. They could lift the weight faster.
0: Guys spend hundreds of dollars on new clubs to drive the ball further.
1: So, I mean, you could spend $500 on a driver and pick up 5 yards, right? This is 14 yards. People shouldn't just ho-hum about this or yawn about this. This is amazing because, let's face it, this was a golf study, but more explosiveness, more speed, more power. This should help all sports. So if you're a tennis player, if you're a jogger, if you're any kind of an athlete, this has ramifications across the board. But again, these golfers 1 month on this Everstrong powder we're talking about today, banging the golf ball 14 yards further. Can you imagine? You get your bottle of Everstrong, you don't tell your buddies, take it for a month, and you go out and you're banging the ball 14 yards past them. They don't know what hit them.
0: Wow. All right, we just got a few minutes left here. I want you to recap this amazing story today about creatine, what you like to call the molecule of strength. Who needs it? And what about this double free bottle offer today with the Everstrong plus the B12 energy melts?
1: You know what? My one concern with this show is that literally it sounds too good to be true, right?
0: Right.
1: Like when I tell folks about Everstrong,
0: right,
1: I'm afraid they're going to think I'm making this up. It's not possible, right? You know, I know how you feel because 6, 7, 8 years ago when I started to read about creatine, I almost couldn't believe it. I said to myself, if it's really this good with an excellent safety profile, how come everybody's not using it? But I started to use it and I noticed some incredible benefits. It's just phenomenal. And it's as simple as this. You're going to get on the Everstrong, you're going to try it, you're going to get stronger, you're going to get more powerful. You can look in the mirror and see the difference. There's hundreds and hundreds of human studies backing this up. These aren't studies with a hamster in a lab somewhere. We're talking human studies. I call this stuff muscle fertilizer. It's that great. And of course, we didn't just add the CreaPure creatine. We've discussed that. We added the Fruit XB. Remember that? Joint health. We added the coffee berry extract, that phenomenal antioxidant that's more potent than blueberries and strawberries for powerful antioxidant protection. I added the vitamin D because it's so important across the board, great for bone health, but also for seniors, vitamin D so important for muscles, especially as we get older, for strength and coordination. Just make sure you're one of the first 1,000 callers. That's the only catch on this whole show. Don't be caller number 1,500. You're not going to get it. Be one of the first 1,000 callers. 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You're just paying for the shipping. And if you don't notice the benefits that we've discussed today, Purity's happy to give you back your $6.95. But that's not going to happen. It never happens. People love this formula. You're going to tell your friends, relatives, loved ones. You're going to fall in love with the Everstrong and the B12 energy melts.
0: Fascinating information as always. Thank you for your time.
1: Thanks so much for having me.
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5: Palm Beach County Commissioners voted unanimously in favor of a moratorium on data centers and will take a final vote next month. The county voted down a proposal for a facility called Project Tango, and they didn't know who was behind it. Mayor Sarah Baxter says she wants that changed.
6: I would like us to absolutely be able to require a disclosure and see who the end user would be if possible.
5: Residents across the state have spoken out against data centers. 10 other Florida counties have already imposed moratoriums, with others considering them. If all went well, NASA should have launched the Nancy Grace Roman Space Telescope just minutes ago. After launch, the telescope will take about 30 days to reach its destination, located nearly a million miles from Earth. Suspended Palm Beach County Clerk of Circuit Court Michael Caruso was released from jail on Friday after posting bond in a child sex abuse case. Despite the charges, he is still running for re-election and is still on the ballot. With Florida's News, I'm Tim Atkins.
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10: Still pretty clear in the Tampa Bay area. This includes I-275 north and southbound as well as I-75. No issues east or westbound on I-4 at this time either. 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
12: Sunday is going to feel like a true rainy season day here in Tampa Bay, with a quiet first half of the day all morning long with a partly cloudy sky. Temperatures will be comfortable before we warm up into the upper 80s and low 90s this afternoon. By the mid-afternoon, expect isolated to then scattered showers and storms to develop inland, tracking their way towards the coast as we go throughout the evening into sunset. So a 60% chance of rain overall, and we'll keep with the elevated rain chances into your Monday afternoon as well. I'm Access Venerate meteorologist Juliana Mejia.
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16: I'm Roxanne Evans. A deadly shooting at a rave in Switzerland. A 22-year-old woman is dead, 5 injured. A manhunt now underway. The Nepal death toll climbs to 750, thousands still missing. Officials warn of additional flooding.
17: Crews are digging through feet of thick mud and debris, searching for victims. And making matters worse, remote areas remain hard to reach. That includes sites where hundreds of hydropower workers are still unaccounted for.
16: Fox's Marianne Rafferty, a South Carolina officer is dead, a second injured. The officer's responding to a domestic dispute in Colombia. The suspect is dead. And it was successful.
18: 3, 2, 1, ignition and liftoff. Go Falcon Heavy and go Roman Space Telescope.
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19: 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I'm your host, Mark Larson. Thank you for tuning in. A great show ahead for you, so stay tuned. But before we begin, I'd like you to put on your thinking cap, all right? Can you name this nutrient? Now, nutritionists love it, because clinical research shows it fights fatigue while promoting muscle strength and endurance. By one antioxidant measurement, it's 6,000 times more powerful than vitamin C. It's 800 times stronger than CoQ10. It can improve your depth perception. And millions of people in Japan use it every day to fight wrinkles and fine lines from the inside out. So what is it? What nutrient are we talking about? Well, Sherry Torkos is here to reveal the secret. She's a practicing pharmacist and author. She's written more than a dozen books on health, including the Canadian Encyclopedia of Natural Medicine. Welcome to the program, Sherry Torkos. Good to have you here.
20: Hey there, Mark. Thanks so much for having me. This secret nutrient that we're going to be talking about is called astaxanthin. Mm-hmm. And Reader's Digest, they featured it brilliantly in an article called The Latest It Antioxidant. Astaxanthin is a fountain of youth. As you mentioned, very popular in Japan, used mainstream for promoting beauty from within as a capsule. But here in North America, people just aren't as familiar with it. But listen to this. It has 60 human studies validating its efficacy. And as a pharmacist, this really caught my attention. And this nutrient is not something that you can get enough of in diet. It's found in salmon, mm-hmm. but you'd really have to eat a lot of salmon, like 5 pounds, just to get a good daily dose.
19: Well, so as much as I do that. Yeah, I love salmon, but I'm not going that far. Sherry, I didn't know that there were 60 plus human clinical studies in this specific natural form of astaxanthin that happens to be in Purity's AstaFX formula. Talked about Japan. Now, this is a capsule. This particular astaxanthin is all the rage for skin health, as they've been finding in Japan. Very, very interesting on so many fronts here, right?
20: Yeah, for sure. I mean, astaxanthin at just a 4 milligram dose, and that's the clinical dose that is in Purity's AstaFX formula, mm-hmm. it's clinically tested and shown to fight fine lines and wrinkles from the inside, and millions in Asia take it daily just for that. And I don't want to get too technical here, but just one human study that I'd like to mention to back up these benefits. They used the exact same dose and the type of astaxanthin that's in Purity's product, and they discovered significant benefits for skin hydration, skin texture, smoothness, elasticity, reduction of skin spots, and there was even a reduction of redness and an improvement in the evenness of skin tone. So we're talking about big beauty benefits, and it works from the inside out, which is fabulous. Men love it, women love it, and it's really catching on here in North America.
19: It sure is. It's a really impressive list of clinical benefits for beautifying skin from the inside out. No wonder they love it there in Japan, and now we're learning about it here. But Sherry, I know you like to say the wrinkle-reducing benefits and the skin tone benefits are just part of this. That's just kind of the cherry on the top. What do you mean by this?
20: Well, you know, I talk to a lot of people in the pharmacy every week. So I work as a pharmacist, and I also get a lot of friends and family and colleagues asking me about their health. And many people are, you know, in their 50s, 60s, 70s, and they really like the idea of a supplement mm-hmm. that can help to improve the appearance of their skin. I mean, we all want beautiful, youthful skin, but for most people, this really isn't the key benefit. What's at the top of the list when you ask people, like, what do they most want to achieve in their health and their wellness? They want something that will help to promote muscle strength, and they want stamina. They want to be able to do the activities they enjoy: mm-hmm. golf, tennis, hiking, playing with their kids and grandkids. And this is actually patented for muscle strength. You know, people want energy to fight fatigue. They want to feel sharp. They're also concerned about their vision. They want to keep their eyes healthy. People are concerned about heart health, circulation, immunity, all of these areas. Really, we're talking about staying healthy from the inside out. So, you know, when you think of it, the skin benefits are compelling, but to me, it's really just the cherry on the top.
11: Yeah, well, Sherry, you were saying that astaxanthin helps with endurance and performance against salmon loaded with astaxanthin. They perform these amazing feats of endurance. Astaxanthin is also found in high levels in the eyes of seagulls. Now, that's interesting. Humans bike faster when they supplement with a specific form of astaxanthin. So is there a common denominator in all of this, these kinds of bits of information?
20: Well, the research here is really clear. Astaxanthin is a molecule that fuels healthy performance, energy, stamina, strength. That's what we see in nature, and that's what we see in humans, too. It's like if you're getting older and you want an edge for strength, for energy, for youthful skin, to fight wrinkles from the inside out, but also to promote endurance and healthy vision, this is what you take. You take this AstaFX formula with the clinical dose of the right type of astaxanthin, and you really feel it. By one measure of antioxidant activity called singlet oxygen quenching activity, astaxanthin is 800 times stronger than CoQ10. And this was published in 2007 in a journal called Carotenoid Science. Another study found that astaxanthin is 6,000 times stronger than vitamin C as an antioxidant, again, in its singlet oxygen scavenging capacity. So it's incredible.
11: Well, I know Purity has a free bottle of AstaFX, just two little liquid capsules a day. That's all you need. And we're going to give out a special 800 number in just a moment for our listeners to take advantage of the free bottle offer. But before we do that, Sherry, Purity uses this natural form of astaxanthin, not that synthetic, cheaper form like you find out there on the market. This is really important as well, correct?
20: Yeah, you definitely need to do your homework when choosing supplements. And that's what I did. AstaFX uses 4 milligrams of the world's most clinically researched natural form of astaxanthin called Astareal.
11: Sherry Tarkos, pharmacist and author, is with us here on the program. Sherry, we learned today that astaxanthin is 6,000 times more powerful by this one measurement of antioxidant activity when compared to vitamin C. This AstaFX has so much power. Purity has something like 100 plus unsolicited testimonials on their website, and I found a couple that I especially enjoy. If I could read a couple of those, I think this is very interesting, if it's okay with you.
20: Sure, I think it's great to share feedback from people that are really taking the product.
11: Yeah, here's one from Ava in Texas. She gives AstaFX 5 stars, and she writes, quote, "After taking AstaFX, my son was visiting us and said, 'Mom, you look youthful. I'm a Purity Products customer for the last 3 years and will never go back.'" That's from Ava. Here's one from Nina in Ottawa, Ontario. She's in the age group 45 to 54, gives it another 5-star review. She says this, quote, "Since taking AstaFX, I've felt so much better. My energy level, I would say, has gone from a 3 to a 10. How about that? She says, "So I feel energized whenever taking. My husband even noticed I no longer complain about housework. Well, I've talked about this amazing product to all my family and friends. I'm sure they see how well I look because I feel great from the inside out. I've even noticed my skin appears healthier, too. I feel like a fountain of youth." Now, that's pretty good stuff from actual customers who've been trying AstaFX. And Sherry, you mentioned before we started the show, you've been taking this product for yourself. And I know, knowing you for some time, it's worked very well for you, hasn't it?
20: It has. You know, I've been taking it for about 2 years now, and people are often surprised to hear that I'm 50. They tell me that I look more like I'm 35, which is nice to hear.
11: Yep.
20: I do eat healthy. I exercise regularly, but I'm also a strong believer in the benefits of taking research-based supplements. And I take AstaFX every day to stay strong, healthy, to keep my energy levels up, and for my skin. I mean, I want to do everything I can to stay youthful and to keep my body sharp and also to prevent some of those issues that can arise as we age.
11: Great information with Sherry Tarkos. We'll get back to her in just a moment. We're talking about AstaFX exclusively from Purity Products. 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
19: 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We'll give you the number and the special offer again at the end of the show in a few minutes, but lots to cover today. We'll get back to it here with Sherry Tarkos. Can you share with us a quick study or two to sort of back this up, highlight the science behind the elite astaxanthin that's found in AstaFX? Because I know there are, what, dozens and dozens of studies. Maybe you can pull out and highlight a couple of your favorites.
20: Yeah, for sure. So Dr. Mark Miller, he's a PhD, a biomedical researcher, he explains it well, and he's talking here about how free radicals compromise and undermine function and cellular performance in the body. He says astaxanthin is simply superb at negating this, as evidenced by clinical trials showing improved performance and accelerated recovery. In fact, research published in the Journal of Medicine and Science in Sports and Exercise found that those who took 4 milligrams of astaxanthin daily over 28 days scored better cycling times with greater output than those who did not take it. So they biked faster. Mm-hmm. I mean, remember this, astaxanthin is one of the few fat-soluble antioxidants that can actually neutralize free radicals even at the site of the mitochondrial membrane. It's like cellular body armor protecting your cells, your joints, blood vessels, brain, heart, and organs on many levels.
19: That is impressive on so many levels. So much great information there. And I know this astaxanthin has about a dozen patents, too. I'm looking here. I see there's a patent for promoting eye health and reducing eye fatigue. There's a patent for inhibiting the expression of cytokines in cells, and a patent, get this, on composition for body fat reduction. There's one for improving muscle atrophy in older adults. Sherry, I'd like to be a little bit of a skeptic here. How can this one simple nutrient magically do all of this? How can this AstaFX give us so many benefits? I mean, really?
20: Yeah, I know. It sounds amazing, too good to be true, but it really is true. Many of the studies that I'm referencing here, they're available on PubMed. These are reputable clinical studies conducted by leading researchers around the world that really back the benefits of astaxanthin. By the way, muscle output is better with astaxanthin, too. And this comes from astaxanthin research published in the International Journal of Sports Nutrition, November 2011. This was another study done with cyclists. They took 4 milligrams of astaxanthin. It was a small study, but very positive, showing that cyclists improved their trial time by 2 minutes in a 20-kilometer bike race. I mean, that's a meaningful improvement in a race like this. And the researchers said that they also burned fat more efficiently, which makes sense. Based on this research, Purity can actually make the claim that AstaFX will promote and improve power output in your muscles. I mean, I tell people, AstaFX in, strength and power out. It's transformative if you like energy. And this was found in other studies, too, like one that looked at hand grip strength.
19: Oh, so much great information. Now, Sherry, I want to share a couple more testimonials that caught my attention out of the so many right there on the Purity website. Again, these are unsolicited. These are from real people. Here's one from Rick. He's a male, age 55 to 64, lives in Naples, Florida. He writes this: "What a great product AstaFX has been for me. After starting taking AstaFX, my workout and strength has increased as if I were in my 20s again. And I've only been on AstaFX for 2 months now. Can't wait to see the long-term effect. I look forward to taking AstaFX every morning for my afternoon workouts. I'll be taking this product for a long time." Here's Dee Dee. She's a female, age 45 to 54. She lives in Laurel Park, North Carolina. She writes this, quote, "I've been using AstaFX for a month now. I can see the difference in my energy level. I now have more energy, feel better since taking this product. I can actually see a difference in my skin as well. I'm a smoker who has smoking lines around my mouth, but the lines have diminished about 50%. Overall, I am so thrilled with my energy level. I love this product." Just a couple of samples from the real people who have responded on Purity's website. And Sherry, I'm looking at the list of patents again on this astaxanthin compound. This is where the science, the research backs up what we're talking about. This is just flat out amazing. And now, Sherry, a lot of people out there are going to think what I'm going to say here sounds a little bit odd, but you said before the show this supplement may even help people drive a car better. or use the computer more comfortably? I mean, come on, how does this happen?
20: It does sound funny, but AstaFX may actually help in these areas too, and here's why. One of the interesting things about astaxanthin is that it's a relative of vitamin A, and we know that vitamin A is good for our eyes, good for vision. Astaxanthin is too. Astaxanthin has actually been shown to fight oxidation in eye tissue. Scientists did a study where they found a 46% improvement in a measurement called depth perception. Now, depth perception, that's our ability to determine distances between objects, or basically to see in three dimensions. And researchers, they studied a handball team, specifically looking at how quickly they could change focus. And guess what? The handball team that was supplementing with astaxanthin, they were able to improve their accuracy and improve their performance in the depth perception test. Other research has also shown that astaxanthin helps reduce eye fatigue. And, you know, when you're on a computer, that's a big deal. Everyone's on computers these days and for long periods of time, and it's hard on our eyes. And we know that if you're driving a car and it's late at night and your reaction time is slow, that's not good. Astaxanthin actually helps the eyes focus and refocus. Dr. Hecht, PhD, one of the leading researchers at AstaReal, says that the product actually helps your eyes be more resilient. You see better with it. Your eyes are healthier. I mean, who doesn't love those benefits?
19: Again, we're talking with pharmacist and health author Sherry Tarkos about our free bottle offer from Purity Products, talking about AstaFX. So much ground to cover. Sherry, I want to get back to the skin benefits and this issue of wrinkle reduction. Not as a cream or as a lotion, but as a capsule. You take it orally. This patent also covers this. You say this ingredient is proven to reduce wrinkles, and not just by a little. We're talking a dramatic amount. What's going on with this?
20: Yeah, I know. It's fascinating. A huge benefit. People want to look younger. I know I do. And I've noticed significant benefits since I've started taking it. But it's the science here that really shines. The whole concept of taking oral supplements to improve skin health. Relatively new concept here in North America, but in Japan, this is mainstream. Astaxanthin is already one of, if not the most successful ingredients in a new class of products called cosmeceuticals, or supplements that you take orally to enhance the cosmetic appearance of your skin. So listen to this. In one study, they gave 4 milligrams of astaxanthin, which, by the way, is the actual amount you get in Purity's AstaFX, and the skin benefits were dramatic. Within 6 weeks, every single person in the treatment group, 100% of participants in the study, reported that their skin had improved significantly. Everybody got results. Fine lines, hydration, elasticity, all improved. Listen to this. The participants experienced about 50% improvement in dryness, moisture, roughness, elasticity, fine lines, wrinkles, even age spots were significantly diminished. And this is literally in line with the best, the highest quality, and the most expensive topical products, the lotions and potions that we put on our skin. And again, AstaFX, it's exclusive to Purity Products.
19: 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Now, Sherry, for people who are just tuning in, one of the many highlights we covered earlier on today's program is just how revolutionary this special Purity astaxanthin is for redefining aging skin. And astaxanthin works its magic inside the body in areas like endurance, stamina, energy. These are so many of the inside-out benefits that people will feel. And in fact, what will they feel when they start taking AstaFX?
20: So the need to give this a try is because the benefits are real. The science is very compelling. Over 60 clinical studies and patents. I mean, the product is impressive and it really works. This is a product where you will actually see and feel the benefits after taking it a month or so. The cosmetic benefits for your skin, we just mentioned a minute ago, really incredible. I've been taking it myself and I see a huge difference. Others have noticed too. People are always saying to me, you know, what do you use on your skin? What are you taking? And, you know, I tell people what you put into your body is just as important, if not more so, than what you apply to your skin. And think about the vision benefits, really unmatched by any other nutrient or supplement out there. It targets tired eyes, eye strain, and it helps improve eye focus and depth perception. It's great for circulation, energy, muscle strength, and endurance. You can literally boost your strength. As we age, this is crucial. It helps you enjoy life and stay in the game. Mm-hmm. And it can even help with recovery after exercise. Next, astaxanthin has the ability to fight fatigue and support mitochondrial function. So that means cellular energy and ATP support.
11: Now, Sherry, just a few moments left before we wrap up the program. I want to take a quick step back for a moment. I know we have this great free bottle offer today. We're talking Asta FX from Purity Products, and we'll get to that offer as we wrap up the program. Free bottle of Asta FX for all of our listeners. Again, it promotes healthy vision, skin, muscle, fights wrinkles like no other. And most of us have just never heard about all of this until today. So tell our listeners again how astaxanthin compares to other antioxidants or phytonutrients that are out there on the market right now, because this is truly unique, isn't it?
20: Well, you know, from an antioxidant perspective, the healthy aging perspective, astaxanthin is up to 6,000 times more potent than vitamin C in its singlet oxygen-quenching capacity. That should be enough to get everybody excited. There's really, you know, something in this for everybody. With AstaFX from Purity here, you get to see the amazing power of astaxanthin for yourself. It's the king of the carotenoids, and very few people are aware of its benefits. And I think millions are missing out on it because they just aren't aware of this incredible evidence-based nutraceutical.
11: And I know it may sound too good to be true for some people, Sherry. What do you say to any skeptics saying, come on, does it really do all of this?
20: Well, I'm a pharmacist, and in my training as a pharmacist, I'm trained to look at the science and to see what the science says. And the science on astaxanthin is very clear, backed by over 60 clinical studies, and many of these studies are accessible on PubMed, so you can check them out yourself. But the key takeaway is this. The benefits are real, the cosmetic benefits, the endurance benefits, the strength benefits, the vision benefits, circulation, cardio, the product really works. I mean, the science is so strong. I see the difference in how it makes my skin look and how I feel. I feel stronger, healthier, and I encourage folks to give this a try. With this free bottle offer from Purity, there's nothing to lose and so much to gain.
11: Such great information, wonderful show, and always good to talk with you, Sherry. Thank you so much for joining us today.
20: Thank you.
11: Sherry Tarkos, who's an author, she's a practicing pharmacist. 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

0: 31-year-old Lee Miller and 34-year-old Daniela Alvarez are under arrest. Ormond Beach police say Miller carjacked a vehicle with a knife at a gas station, then returned a short time later and picked up Alvarez and two children and fled again. Flagler County deputies apprehended them on I-95. Alvarez is charged with robbery and child neglect, and Miller is charged with fleeing and eluding and child neglect. A 4-month sales tax holiday on certain camping and hunting gear, including guns, ammunition, is back this year, starting Tuesday and running through the end of the year. Florida will provide sales tax exemption on items including fishing rods and reels, tackle boxes, tents, sleeping bags, firearms, and ammunition. Scott Shalley is the president of the Florida Retail Federation.
1: One of the distinguishing factors of this holiday is it covers some pretty high-end items, and the opportunity for savings is maybe more significant because of that. Again, we're talking about tents to $200, firearm fishing rod combos to $150, so the savings can really add up.
0: State economists projected last year's discount period saved shoppers about $44.8 million. NASA successfully launched the Nancy Grace Roman Space Telescope just before 7:30 this morning. The Falcon Heavy lifted off right on schedule. A man was struck by lightning while jet skiing Saturday near the north end of Fort DeSoto in the mouth of Tampa Bay. Pinellas County deputies responded to Fort DeSoto Park at around 6:30. The man was taken to the hospital in life-threatening condition. No further details have been released. With Florida's News, I'm Tim Adkins.
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4: Right now, no reports of incidents or delays in your way on the highways and roads of Tampa Bay, and this includes I-75 north and southbound, also east and westbound lanes of I-4, and right now we are clear on the Selman, as well as north and southbound lanes of the Veterans. I-275 is clear, and this includes the Howard Franklin Bridge. Right now, this also includes the Skyway Bridge. We're also incident-free on the Gandy and Courtney Campbell Causeway if you're crossing the bay, and all clear on US 19 in Pinellas. 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
5: Sunday is going to feel like a true rainy season day here in Tampa Bay with a quiet first half of the day all morning long with a partly cloudy sky. Temperatures will be comfortable before we warm up into the upper 80s and low 90s this afternoon. By the mid-afternoon, expect isolated to then scattered showers and storms to develop inland, tracking their way towards the coast as we go throughout the evening into sunset. So a 60% chance of rain overall, and we'll keep with the elevated rain chances into your Monday afternoon as well. I'm Maxa Venerate meteorologist Juliana Mejia.
6: Liftoff. I'm Roxanne Evans, Fox News. NASA launched its newest $4 billion space observatory from the Kennedy Space Center today. Fox's Madison Scarpino reports.
7: The Nancy Grace Roman Telescope is as big as a tour bus. It's as heavy as a T-Rex, according to NASA officials. It's kind of like a giant digital camera, and experts are saying it's the next big thing in space discovery. During its 5-year mission, the Roman is set to work as a discovery machine, which could answer tons of questions we have about the mysteries of space. NASA officials say the telescope will help bring humanity closer to finding out some things like, what is the universe made of? How does it work? Are we alone? Former NASA astronaut Butch Wilmore tells Fox, the Nancy Grace Roman is leaps and bounds beyond our current space capabilities, which he says are already substantial.
6: And the launch comes after NASA canceled plans to save its Swift space telescope, which will burn up in the atmosphere later this year. Meanwhile, NASA still using both the Hubble space telescope and the James Webb space telescope. A shooting at a rave in northern Switzerland kills one woman and injures 5 others. Fox's Marianne Rafferty with more.
8: The manhunt is underway in northern Switzerland for an early morning mass shooting. It happened at a horse track during a rave. Police say at least one person was killed and 5 others were hurt. Some of the injuries are considered to be serious. Right now, it isn't clear how many suspects police are looking for or what led to the shooting.
6: Local police say the 22-year-old woman died at the scene. 4 men and 1 woman between 24 and 27 years old were taken to the hospital. All of the victims, residents of Switzerland. 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

0: 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And today we're going to talk about generic planning problems. Now, Steve, there are all these retirement rules that people have heard for years, the 80% rule, the 4% rule, the 60-40 portfolio split. What's wrong, Steve, with simply following the rules that have worked for everybody else, maybe for quite some time?
1: Okay, so I heard this years ago, and I kind of like it. It's called the shoe store analogy. So you walk into a shoe store, and you see these shoes that you really like, and you've been handed a box of shoes, and try these on. These will be perfect for you. It's the average shoe size. They didn't even ask you what size your feet were, but they said, here's the average. Everyone likes the average. Everyone gravitates towards the average. So the average. Did you know, Elizabeth, that the average male shoe size is 9?
2: I did not, because I'm not a male, so I wouldn't know that.
0: Right. That's why they're out of 9s a lot of times.
1: Yeah. Right. So it's so popular. But, you look at it and you say, well, wait a minute. I don't care what the average shoe size is. What I really care about is the shoe going to fit my foot? Retirement planning works the same way. The traditional guideline says that retirees may need roughly 70 to 80% of their pre-retirement income, but that's an assumption, and that assumption is assuming that your spending automatically drops because, number one, you're no longer commuting anymore. Number two, you're no longer saving for retirement. There's a big savings right there for the household. And number three, your payroll taxes change. The problem is that these savings can easily be replaced by entirely different expenses. So you got these nice savings, you're not doing this, but all of a sudden you have new retirement expenses that you didn't even really think about. You know, I think of it this way. You may stop buying gas to drive to work, but Delta Airlines is perfectly happy to take over that portion of your actual budget. And, of course, it'll probably happen because you'll be traveling and enjoying retirement.
0: Oh, my goodness, folks, you're not going to believe this. The glass slipper has just fit on Steve's foot.
2: Well, right. I'm going to ask you guys.
1: That's right. And it's a size 9.
2: So,
0: hurry. It's almost midnight. Hurry.
1: That's right.
2: If the average male shoe size is 9, what is the female?
1: I would say 6.5.
0: Yeah, isn't it? I thought it was like 6 or so.
2: Well, I don't know that either.
1: Yep.
2: But what I do know is retirement isn't simply, working your whole life. And you look at it and it goes, oh, my gosh, I have a 20% discount, not on shoes, but on my retirement.
1: Right.
2: So what does that mean for a retiree? Really, what it means is that most people who are retired, this is what they're looking for. I mean, we see it in our plans. More traveling. Okay. More restaurants. Nobody wants to stay home and cook anymore, it seems. Now, I asked so many of our clients, how much do you spend on a restaurant? Well, let's see, now that we don't have to have a schedule, so we go out and we eat anytime we're ready to eat. So
1: they're
2: spending more time at a restaurant, And, of course, this is a big one, helping your children and grandchildren. Now, I believe that there is some things you should do to help your children and grandchildren, but, as most people would say, you don't spend the time doing this all the time, but there is a lot of our clients still helping their grown children, not so much their grandchildren. And we're seeing that. A second home. We have clients who on the tax return have a second home. Well, it's not a rental. It's my home, so I can go to Miami. I can go to Georgia. It's a second home. And
1: right.
2: They have to maintain that second home. They're taking up some hobbies like golfing, boating. Now they have the money to buy a boat. They love it. And different type of hobbies. You know, here's something that maybe you and I will consider at some point. Home renovation, you know. The kitchen has to be done. Your mom used to redo everything in her house. Every time we visit, there was a new something being done. And that's what a retiree would end up doing.
1: I'm
2: right?
1: going to take on a new hobby in retirement. I'm going to be a BOGO specialist. So I'm going to go to Publix. Like the other day when I went to Publix, I got the BOGO on those two lint brushes. I mean, that is a good deal, right?
3: Because when has Publix started selling lint brushes?
2: Yeah, honestly, he did.
1: But, hey, I parked the car. I went through the parking lot. I grabbed my cart, and boom, there I was. And I said, oh, my gosh, this is perfect because we're always looking for a lint brush, right?
2: Yes.
3: By the way, I just did some research, and this is interesting regarding the average female shoe size. I know we seem to have some kind of foot and shoe and feet transfixion today. Yeah.
1: Right.
3: Yeah. But because I'd said I thought the average female shoe size was like 6. Steve, I think you said 6.5. Guess
1: yep.
3: what? It used to be the average
1: six
3: shoe size. Yeah. No, the average shoe size for adult women in the United States now is 8.5 to 9.
1: Wow.
3: But historically, it was 6 to 6.5 in the 1960s.
2: Wow. So
1: yeah.
2: What happened? Women just grow and bigger feet?
1: I don't know. Maybe it's, you know, with the open borders, maybe a lot of women came in with bigger feet.
2: I don't know.
1: Well, I know you were surprised because you're actually like a size 5.5 to 6.
2: No,
1: right?
2: 6 or 6.5.
1: Six and a half
2: is pushing it.
1: Oh. Yeah.
2: But yeah. So I guess not average.
3: Yeah, the average female shoe size has gone up since the 1960s.
1: Wow.
3: So there you have it. You know, maybe the danger isn't just running out of money. It's potentially spending 30 years being afraid to use the money that you spent 40 years accumulating. And if you've saved $100,000 or more, folks, for retirement, you should contact the team at the Holland Group Retirement Wealth Advisors. 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Moving on. Every day is Saturday. Have you ever heard that? Retirement spending is not a straight line. So, folks, I think we need to challenge the assumption that spending immediately declines in retirement and introduces the reality that spending needs change throughout retirement. Wouldn't you agree, Elizabeth?
2: Ooh, that is 1,000% correct. And you know what? I just want to mention this to you, MJ. You mentioned about those discovery calls. It is working great for people who want to take the time. And when they are available to talk to us, well, thank you for mentioning that. It has really been very helpful.
1: It's such a great idea because everyone is so busy.
2: Yes, they are.
1: And, you know, the discovery call, it's less than 15 minutes.
2: Yes.
1: And that works for a lot of people out there.
2: Absolutely. So every day is not Saturday for so many people. If every day was Saturday, man, we'll get nothing done.
1: I mean, would be having bagels every single day if every day was
2: Saturday.
1: Well,
2: that's Saturday. A Sunday morning for us, bagels.
1: Saturday
2: so
1: or Sunday, yeah.
2: One of my favorite ways to explain this is when you're retired, every day feels like Saturday, you know, because basically, what are you doing? You know, during your work career, you work probably about maybe 40 to 50 hours a week. Once retired, here's how many hours you have a week, 168 hours just waiting for you.
1: Wow.
2: Now, some people would say, I want that now, okay?
1: Right,
2: instead
1: right.
2: of doing that 50 hours a week, you know, work week. And, of course, there's so much free time. You know, you have the time to say, free time. What can I buy? Let me get that credit card out because we're seeing it happen so frequently. Early retirement can actually be one of the most active an expensive period in retirement. You believe that?
1: Yeah, that makes a lot of sense.
2: Because you have the time to do all the things that you weren't able to do while you were working.
1: Right.
2: Hopefully you're busy working. You know, often, because Steve, you and I have been going through this about the go-go years, right? The go-go years. You know, often the first decade of retirement is like, you know, you're traveling, you're experiencing all these different things. You're doing new hobbies, family trips, you know, home projects. I mean, that's not you, Steve. You don't do home projects. But basically spending more potential time, you know, that is really 100% pre-retirement income, and we look at it even 110% depending on your lifestyle. People ask, today I got a question, how much money will I need if I were to retire in 15 years by investing $8,000 a month? I mean, $8,000 a year.
1: $8,000 a month, wow, that's like $96,000 a year.
2: But I want to receive $300,000 every single year.
1: Oh, I love questions like
2: in
1: that.
2: In 15 years.
1: Yep, no problem. We'll just do the number crunching. You'll have your answer in 20, 30 seconds and boom. But yeah, that's what it's about. That's what it's about, is putting all that together. You know, getting back to the go-go years, you're absolutely correct, Elizabeth. Many of our new clients, they're cognizant of this because they listen to this show for many, many years. But during the go-go years, what do you have? All right, you're a go-go in stage one. You're healthy. You're energetic. You're strong. You're very optimistic about your retirement, and you feel wonderful.
2: You know, I must tell you, the go-go years is really tough for us, and the reason why it's tough for us, we can get our retired clients to come to the office.
1: That's right.
2: Because they're too busy.
1: They're in Italy. They're in Vegas. They're in Colorado. They're traveling. They're having a great time. Or maybe they're just up in Ohio visiting their daughter and their son-in-law.
2: And they don't want to do a phone call. And they don't want to do a Zoom. They're like, hey, you know, it's
1: because
2: all in your hand.
1: They're our generation. And they say, no, we'd rather come in and sit with you guys face-to-face. So when people are in their 90s, they're not going to say, wow, let's go to Italy. Let's go and walk amongst the crowds. Let's go to Milan. Let's go to Rome. No, they don't want to do that.
3: Let's go snowboarding in Vail.
1: Right, yeah. I don't think so. They'd probably say in their 90s, yeah, we should have done that in our 60s.
2: All been there, done that.
1: Right, yep. So they're, you know, when you're in your 90s, they're having trouble remembering where they put their passport. So these are the go-go years. The slow-go years are roughly age 76 to age 85. Travel and discretionary activity is slowly but surely on the decline. Spending is a little bit more moderate now, and the old 80% assumption may actually become more realistic during this time period, the slow-go years. All right, so we've talked about the go-go, we've talked about the slow-go, and yes, sadly, you have the no-go years. Now, there's still a lot of optimism for the no-go years. My mom is technically in the no-go year. She's above age 85. She's going to be 98 years old in just a couple months.
3: But she just went snowboarding last winter in Vail.
1: that's right. And a couple years ago, she went to the Philippines with Schnitt, and they went deep sea
3: scuba diving.
1: right. All right. So anyhow, in the no-go years, what do you have? You have lifestyle. Spending is definitely on the decline. But healthcare issues, long-term care-related expenses can be significantly increasing. The spending composition changes rather than simply disappearing. So there's a lot of different changes, that's for sure. But I can tell you in the go-go years, slow-go and no-go, they're very, very different for different people. You know, somebody might be age 69 years old and suddenly they find themselves in the slow-go. Well, that's very, very possible if they, let's say they retired at age 50, you know, so it really depends on age.
2: I think health has a lot to do with it, with someone who's young.
1: Definitely.
2: And then this to go to the slow go and then to go to the no go.
1: Yep.
2: So I think health does play a significant part to it.
3: 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And make sure you're not making a big mistake that's going to affect your retirement. See what the Hollands can do for you. Again, complimentary. You know, what I find interesting is that the people in retirement, they spend decades imagining that retirement is the active part. Now, I don't think you want to discover after the fact that your financial plan assumed that you'd spend those years just sitting on the couch. So let's now move from spending to another place where generic advice can get expensive, and that is taxes. So you'll be in a lower tax bracket in retirement. Says who?
1: Yeah, what a bunch of nonsense. This is what, I know this is a family show, so I'm not going to curse, but what a bunch of BS. This advice comes from the government. You know why? Because the government wants your IRA, your 401k, to be big and fat. You know why? So they can tax you, of course. You know, we have this thing that we love. Now, Elizabeth, I'm going to describe it, and you're going to know what it is. But I'm referring to this thing that you've had over the years, and it's gotten more and more important to you. There are some things that you absolutely will not tolerate. There are some things that you have gravitated towards. This thing that I'm referring to, everyone has, everyone embraces, and everyone wants to know that when they retire, they get to keep it. So what am I referring to?
2: So referring to my lifestyle, which will be work, work, and work some more.
1: right. Well, no. Yeah, I didn't want you to say that part. But yes, your lifestyle.
2: Yeah, my lifestyle.
1: Your lifestyle, my lifestyle. We have a certain lifestyle. Nobody retires and says, nobody comes home and says to their significant other, hey, honey, I'm retiring. Sell the house. Sell one of the cars, okay, and we're going to go down to Dick's Sporting Goods, and we're going to pick out a tent.
2: Roller skates.
1: We're going to get some roller skates. We're going to watch TV, and we're going to have TV dinners every single night. We're not going to ever go out to eat anymore. We are on a fixed budget. We cannot afford any of the stuff that we used to have. It doesn't work that way. Doesn't work that way at all. You love your lifestyle.
2: Yes.
1: Now, here's another thing. For decades, people have been taking deductions on their tax return. They've been writing off their property tax. They've been writing off. Hey, remember prior to Trump, that on the Schedule A, one of the deductions was you can write off all the fees from your financial advisor.
2: Yes, and they got rid of that.
1: Not commissions, but fees. Yes. Right. And they got rid of that, and they got rid of a bunch of stuff. And the Trump administration basically said, you know, the heck with these deductions, just give everyone a standard deduction.
2: Right.
1: And everyone's going to be happy. Like it or not, that's what we have right now. So you're going to be in a lower tax bracket when you retire. It doesn't happen because you're still going to say, I love my lifestyle and I want to keep the lifestyle, and the lifestyle is never free.
2: So, Steve, we're talking about lifestyle, right? So we're looking at the gross withdrawal problem, and this is a problem we see with so many people. If someone needs $100,000 to spend, pulling exactly $100,000 from their traditional IRA does not mean that they just get $100,000 to spend, because here's what we always factor in when a client asks us for money. How much you want to withhold for taxes.
1: That's right.
2: How much you should withhold for taxes, because we see exactly what's on your tax return.
1: So you pull out 100, you get to keep like 75.
2: Right. So in this case, you'll need to pull out 125,000 to get the 100,000.
1: Exactly. Yep.
2: All right. And this is what we show our clients, because it's important to cover that, all those bases. You know, the larger withdrawal can create, you know, a secondary effect. Let's take Social Security, for example. So depending on your income, we always say Social Security benefit can be an 85%, you know, included on the tax, so a tax on 85% of your Social Security. The benefit not necessarily means that a whole thing.
1: It's not just like a bracket.
2: Right.
1: Right.
2: Just the benefit, which means that 85% of the benefit can become a taxable income.
1: Yeah.
3: And then we have the tax torpedo. Hold on, folks. What is the tax torpedo? Steve is going to explain that coming up in minutes. 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
6: NASA successfully launched the Nancy Grace Roman Space Telescope at 7:26 this morning.
7: Go Falcon Heavy and go Roman Space Telescope.
6: The telescope, named for the former head of NASA astronomy, will search for extrasolar planets using gravitational microlensing. Fort Lauderdale police are investigating a shooting. Officers responded to a residence near Northeast 17th Avenue and 9th Street around 4 a.m. to reports of a shooting. A female victim was taken to the hospital in critical condition. No arrests have been made. Police are investigating. A shooting in Jacksonville last night. According to police, officers responded around 7:30 p.m. to West 25th Street and found a male in his late teens suffering a gunshot to the left buttock after a spot shotter alert indicated approximately 9 rounds had been fired. Police said multiple shell casings were recovered and a house and vehicle were struck by bullets. With Florida's News, I'm Tim Adkins.
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9: Still looking pretty clear for the major highways and roads of Tampa Bay. This includes north and south of I-75. Right now, no issues on I-4 east or westbound. We're clear north and south of I-275 as well. 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
11: Sunday is going to feel like a true rainy season day here in Tampa Bay with a quiet first half of the day. All morning long with a partly cloudy sky, temperatures will be comfortable before we warm up into the upper 80s and low 90s this afternoon. By the mid-afternoon, expect isolated to then scattered showers and storms to develop inland, tracking their way towards the coast as we go throughout the evening into sunset. So a 60% chance of rain overall, and we'll keep with the elevated rain chances into your Monday afternoon as well. I'm Max Defender 8 meteorologist Juliana Mejia.
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13: The Nancy Grace Roman Space Telescope will help uncover more information about some of the universe's greatest mysteries, including dark energy. Iran is vowing to resist U.S. sanctions as the war passes the six-month mark.
14: While Tehran is publicly downplaying the impacts of the sweeping sanctions, Iran's president is now acknowledging the economic pressure is taking a toll. The White House says the sanctions are meant to cut off Iran's revenue.
13: That is Fox's Marion Rafferty. 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
3: 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I am MJ, or Todd Schnitt, It is great to have you along. I'm here with Steve and Elizabeth Holland. Steve, before the break, I teased the tax torpedo. You do not want to get hit with the tax torpedo. Please explain.
1: What a name, right? But it's so true. We refer to it as that. We've got a couple other names for it as well. But the tax torpedo is getting hit by a torpedo that you had no idea existed. You thought that your income was just taxed in the 10 or the 12 or the 22 or the 24% bracket, or maybe you're in the 35% bracket or higher, but there's other forms of taxation. Elizabeth, you laid it out in the last segment very, very well. You talked about Social Security taxation, how you have to report 85% of your Social Security as ordinary income.
2: Right.
1: Well, wait a minute. I thought I was paying for that when I was working. I have to pay for Social Security again? Sadly, the answer is yes. But there's another type of tax that seniors are very, very careful with, and that is something called IRMA. Now, IRMA, I-R-M-M-A, it stands for Income-Related Monthly Adjustment Amount. It's an extra surcharge added to Medicare Part B and Part D premiums for higher income individuals. So what the government is saying is, you know what, we're going to penalize you for doing so well.
2: For earning more money.
1: Yeah, you've earned more money and you've been a good citizen and you've been paying your taxes. So here, pay a little bit more.
3: We want more. Give us more.
1: That's right. Yeah. That's right. So you've got to watch out for IRMA. You've got to watch out for Social Security taxation. If you really want to know how IRMA works, you're not going to believe it. Come in, sit down with us, and we will explain to it. But it leads to the conversation of, okay, then, if I've got all these crazy taxations, if I've got this stealth tax or this tax torpedo, which accounts do I take from first? Do I take from my taxable accounts? Do I take from my tax-deferred accounts? Or should I clean out my Roth account first? Should I continue with these strategic Roth conversions that everyone seems to talk about? And we say yes, but there are two other strategies that work very, very well that other advisors aren't really talking about that you should be talking about. What about managing taxable income across multiple years? You know, that's very similar to what we call bracket management, managing the bracket that you're in. Who wants to jump from the 12 to the 22% bracket? Nobody. But it may be a good idea to jump to a 12% bracket and land on under, say, 18-19%. You can do that. We'll show you how. The objective isn't simply pay no taxes. That's not what we're talking about. The objective really is tax efficiency over an entire retirement.
3: So accumulation asks, hey, how much did I save? And then distribution asks a completely different question. How much of that money can I actually use? Right?
1: Right. Absolutely. And that's really what you have to focus on.
3: And if you've saved $100,000 or more for retirement, contact the team at the Holland Group Retirement Wealth Advisors. 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Now, moving on to longevity. What if average life expectancy is wrong for you? You know, a retirement plan doesn't only have to survive markets and taxes. It may have to survive you living much longer than expected, Elizabeth.
2: You know, people want to live longer. I mean, people want to do everything they can to live longer. Eat right, you know, exercise or to some degree. You know, just make sure you always have the right foods and everything. Take your vitamins, all kind of nutrients. Not too many people talk about when I retire, I want to live longer, but would I have enough money, you know, to survive? You know, so we see this. This is where generic life expectancy assumption becomes dangerous. For example, a married couple at age 65, there's roughly a 50% chance one of the spouse will live about 27 years longer, to up to age 92. Now, how about that? So
1: wow.
2: You look at it and you say to yourself, am I planning for my retirement like most of our parents did? Or are we looking for 25 or 30 years more?
1: Yeah, to age 97.
2: Right.
1: Isn't that ironic? That's exactly
2: yes.
1: where my mom is now.
2: Right. So your mom, so your dad passed at what, 72?
1: No, 77.
2: Okay.
1: Just shy of his 78th.
2: Your mom will be 98 in December.
1: Right.
2: Okay. She tears the example here of having, not changing her lifestyle for sure, you know, being retired and really able to enjoy her life. And enjoying retirement. I mean, she enjoys her life very much. So, and of course, your dad passed. I'm sorry about that. But basically, your mom will be 97 years old. That's a fine example of what we're talking about. So planning for 20 years of retirement actually lasts about 30 to 35 years. And this is where you really need your financial advisor to really help you to plan ahead. This is
1: yep.
2: where you need to really save.
1: Yeah, you really have to. And, you know, one thing I want to say about my dad, just kudos to you because, oh, my gosh, do you remember he loved the way you cooked? And he would say, oh, my gosh, Elizabeth, oh, my gosh, this is so good. I can't fit anymore. My God, I wish I could. This was so good.
3: Let me adjust my Sansevieria slacks.
1: That's right.
3: Do you remember
2: what
3: those?
2: Is that?
3: Oh, my God. I remember my grandfather. He would have
1: slacks
3: like
1: with
3: this built-in. It was a built-in expander. So you could stuff yourself at dinner and then expand your pants while you're sitting at the dinner table.
2: I have never heard of that.
3: Yeah. Weren't they called Sansevieria?
1: I think something yeah. like that. Or Hager was another name back in the 70s. I remember my uncle used to wear Hager pants. And yeah, it had
2: was
1: like
2: it
1: elastic in it or something where you could expand it after a big, big meal. And,
3: yeah.
1: Oh, I'm feeling great now. But
2: that's crazy.
1: Yeah, my dad used to say from your cooking, he used to say, I feel like a king. I feel like I'm having a king's meal here.
2: Oh, yeah.
1: This is incredible. You know, the other thing that when we look back and we look back at the 70s and the 80s and the 90s, one thing that is so crazy on this radio show, we have always talked about it's important that you have an inflation strategy. On a lot of other radio shows, I got to tell you, until 2022, no one was really talking about inflation. And you have to address inflation. Like, for example, let's say that you retire and you say, you know what? I've taken Steve and Elizabeth's advice. I've added up all my expenses. It's basically discretionary and non-discretionary. I need about $5,000 a month. Okay, $5,000 a month. So great, I'm all set. Well, if you take that $5,000 a month and you project it out for 20 or 30 years, you're going to go broke because that $5,000 is only going to be good for a couple years. Then you're going to need like $5,100 a month, $5,200 a month, $5,300. You have to consistently inflation adjust that. Even moderate sustained inflation steadily reduces purchasing power. Healthcare, which is, you know, from a different planet, oh my gosh, healthcare inflation is just outrageous. You have to plan that in because there's healthcare and then there's inflation. And healthcare has been more than double what the average inflation rate has been. So don't just ask the question, does my plan work if I live to age 82 or 85? Really, what you should be saying is, will my plan after working to age 82 and 85, is it still going to be sustainable at age 90? What about age 95? What happens if one spouse survives considerably longer and there's a widow or a widower that is living alone for 15, 18, 20 years in retirement?
3: Steve, what about 127?
1: 127, right? Why stop at 95, right?
3: 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You know, one final thing on our previous discussion, that the strange thing about retirement planning, living a long life is obviously what everyone wants, but financially, longevity is something the plan has to be prepared to handle. As Steve and Elizabeth, you have drilled this into my head for the years and years that we've been doing this show. And in my opinion, that is extremely sage advice. Moving on to saving money, spending money. You know, that requires different skills. Now, Steve, retirement is shifting from accumulation to distribution. And those are fundamentally different jobs.
1: Oh, they definitely are. Recently, we have had a client who said, a new client, and he said, okay, I like the way you built this new plan, but I'm going to keep my 401k. I know I'm retiring, but they told me I can keep my money in the 401k. It's been great. Elizabeth, it's been averaging 10% per year. And I remember when this happened, you and I looked at each other like, you know what, we're going to do the work. And this 401k definitely did not average 10% per year. So what we did was we did the analysis. The client, we sat back down with the client, and I remember you telling the client, I know that you felt you're making 10% per year, but here's why. Number one, you're feeding it, and so is your employer, and they're matching a portion of your contributions. Yep. So it looks like you're making 10% per year.
2: Yeah.
1: And we've had a great bull market. So really what he was making is about 4.2%. You know, you go for 30 or 40 years, and the instructions were relatively straightforward. You go to work, you save money, you contribute, you invest, and guess what? You repeat. You go back to work, you save, you contribute, you invest, repeat. Keep doing the same thing. Your scoreboard was, of course, your account balance. And then before you know it, 30 years, 40 years is up, and retirement arrives, and suddenly the objective changes. Now you're asking the portfolio to say, okay, Mr. Portfolio, I'm not going to put any more money in. I need you to provide me income, which will be simultaneously managing market risk, taxes, inflation, longevity, healthcare, and my legacy goals. So if you could manage all that for me, I'd certainly appreciate it. And this is why we constantly say to people, when you retire, do not leave your money behind. Get your money out of your 401k. You are doing a very big disadvantage to yourself. You're taking two steps backwards before you take one forward.
2: Steve, do you have any idea, I forget, like a percentage, because I know you speak to a lot of people like I do, how many people leave the 401k at the old job?
1: I would say probably a third, maybe.
2: So I would have to say it's higher. I was going to say most people, once they leave their, but I would have to say about a good 40%, because they say, oh, that's growing over there.
1: Right.
2: Oh, that's going to stay there and grow.
1: And the companies make it so hard for you to get your money out.
2: It's a target fund, so I'm okay to go. I'm good. I'm good. Right. You know, so we like to use the analogy of mountain climbing, right, Stephen? I mean, basically, accumulation is climbing the mountain. Distribution is getting back down safely.
1: That's right.
2: Now, there's your challenge right there.
1: And we like mountain analogies because we live in an area where there are zero mountains.
2: Yes,
1: state of Florida.
3: Well, listen, I don't think Mount Dora would be very happy with that statement, Steve.
1: Right. Or Highland Lakes. Of course, you know, that's a pretty big hill.
2: Right, it is. So reaching the summit is wonderful, but nobody wants their retirement strategy to actually be, well, good luck getting down.
1: Right. You know? Imagine that.
2: Right.
1: If you climb a mountain and you can't get down, that would be pretty bad.
2: So then we always talk about sequence of return. And if a retiree enters a major bear market, let's say and the portfolio falls about 20%, taking another 4-5% of income while the values are already depressed, compound into a really dangerous spot for them. And
1: we've
2: seen that, because what do people do? Oh my gosh, the market is down, my income is down, let me pull some more money out of my retirement account. So losses early in retirement can be especially difficult because withdrawals mean fewer dollars remain invested in your portfolio to recover. And we're seeing this where people kind of like, well, you know, maybe it'll come back, but what if it's keep falling?
1: Right.
2: You're going to have a more time for recovery. And that's what we try to work with our clients on. So the same average return over a period of time does not necessarily mean the same retirement, you know, outcome for you when you take your withdrawal and you're continuously doing so.
1: Yep. You have got to have a defensive income planning strategy. You know what is so bizarre? 1990 to 1999, the average S&P 500 return, because we've been talking about averages, the average return was 18.5% per year. So what happened? America got really, really lazy. All the investors out there said, I got this. This is easy. I'm just going to keep adding money into my 401k. My company's going to start matching me. And this is great. When I retire, I'm going to keep it there in the S&P 500. I'm going to keep it there invested in a long-term growth, and I'll be fine. I'll just withdraw 5-6% per year. And hey, the market average is 15-18% per year. I'll be fine. And then the year 2000 through 2002, the market lost like 45%. 2008, 2009, the market lost like 55%. And I'm warning everybody out there listening right now, do not get so comfortable that the market is always going to continue to go up, because guess what? Doesn't work that way.
2: What is that old saying? What goes up?
1: What goes up must come down. I think that was
3: spinning wheels. Yeah.
1: Spinning wheel.
3: Spinning wheel.
1: And that was.
3: Was that blood, sweat, and tears?
1: Yes, sir.
3: Yeah.
1: Absolutely. You know, this past weekend, Elizabeth and I were sitting outside and we were listening to music.
2: Thinking about you.
1: And yeah, and I said, you know what we should do on the show? We should have Schnitt play all these different songs from maybe like the 70s and 80s and see who quickly comes up with the name of the band and or the song faster, me or MJ. And Elizabeth said, ooh, that'd be pretty good. You know, he's been in the radio business for a long, long time. He's listened to a lot of music. And I'm like, yeah, but I listen to a lot of music over years too. So We thought that'd be fun, but I don't know if our listeners would be like, what kind of show is this? You know, anyhow. All right. So let's talk about income planning. You have to ask the question, which assets fund my near-term expenses? I'm going to get a new car in 3 years. The roof needs to be replaced. That's going to happen within 3 to 5 years. Where is that money going to come to? Which assets remain positioned for long-term growth? I'm okay investing this pile of money, Elizabeth. Now, these are not buckets. These are segments, as we talk about. I'm okay investing this long term. It'll be 7, 10, 15 years. Okay, so I want strong market growth. We'll show you how to do that. But where does predictable income come from? You do not want income from an investment where you could lose 10, 15, 20% of its value because you are putting your retirement at risk. We recently listened to a financial advisor on the radio, and he was actually talking about structured notes, using them as an income strategy. And I'm like, you got to be kidding me. You got to be kidding me. Structured notes do not guarantee your principal. You should have a good portion of your income guaranteed. And a lot of investors out there have said, yeah, I want all my income guaranteed. I want to make sure that I'm going to be okay.
2: I don't want to go back to work.
1: Right.
3: Steve from 1972, name this song. Does it sound familiar?
15: Once I said I want to shoot, I don't remember why.
1: No, it doesn't. I'm not sure. Oh, Elizabeth has it.
2: No.

0: I know the song, and I don't remember the name.
1: Mouth and McNeil, How Do You Do?
0: How Do You Do?
1: Oh, yeah.
0: I remember the song. How'd you come up with that?
1: It popped up on my Spotify while I was on the airplane going to Japan.
2: All right, so that's it. I'm going to cancel my Pandora account. I'm going to go over to Spotify.
0: How Do You Do?
1: 727-228-6449. 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Maybe play Name That Tune with Steve and Elizabeth. 727-228-6449. 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
3: Tampa Bay, this is Alicia Holland, DiBernardi here, advisor with the Holland Group. We are answering your question of the day, and I have Elizabeth Holland with me.
0: Well, thank you so much, Alicia. I appreciate it. So, listen, there are so many questions we get, and I love the fact that we have the opportunity to pick out, not me, but you, pick out the questions from our listeners and address some of the things that's really important to them. So let's go right into it.
3: All right. We have Pam from Newport Richey. And Pam wrote in to say, if I have a mix of pre-tax and after-tax retirement accounts, what order should I be withdrawing from once I retire?
0: So that's an awesome question, because basically that question we get quite frequently when we sit with our clients and we do our financial planning. So when we sit with our new clients, older clients, whatever it is that we have a plan for, whoever we have a plan for, what we do is simply make sure we let the client know, when you decide to start taking income, here is where you need to start from. Okay? So sometimes it's always easy for us to say, when we put a plan together, now, Pam, we don't have a plan for you, but we can certainly have a plan for you. Come in, see us, and let's see where you stand. What do you have? How much is in your pre-tax money that you have? How is that invested? How much is in the after-tax money? We always say it depends on the structure that you have. We're looking to see that the first thing we'll say, okay, go ahead, and why don't you use the funds that is not pre-tax? Go ahead and use the after-tax money. That's your emergency money. Go ahead and use that. But sometimes we don't know exactly how beneficial it is for you to hold on to the pre-tax money. This is why we do a hypothetical tax return. The hypothetical tax return is going to show us where you stand, how we can start structuring your investment portfolio. So when you need income, we know where to start.
3: Wow, that was so perfect. Have you been doing this for a long time?
0: All my life. From the womb to the office.
3: Oh, I see. Yeah. And you know what's also important, Elizabeth, for Pam, is sometimes it will vary how we do structure the order of those withdrawals, depending on what type of income this is for. Is this a one-time withdrawal for a car? Is this monthly sustainable income that would warrant a certain percentage of tax withholding to go back and make sure that we're spending down that IRA and paying those taxes in a very conducive, tax-efficient way? So sometimes the reason behind this income is also another factor that goes into planning and saying, okay, what's the order of priority? What is the age of our client here? What is this income going to be utilized for? Does it need to be set up monthly? Is it quarterly? So there's a lot of different things. And also RMDs. RMDs is a big part of it as well.
0: Yep.
3: So
0: qualified money.
3: That's right. We want to make sure that that goes into your distribution plan. Ensuring that if you're taking that RMD and you are of RMD age, when is that going to happen, that withdrawal, and what is the percentage of tax withholding

0: retirement plan. Thank you for that question, Pam. And thank you, Tampa Bay. Keep those questions coming in.
1: Hi, it's Glenn Beck. You know, they've changed the rules again. Isn't that how it feels? Social Security rules, retirement rules, taxes. It feels like they just keep changing the game. 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
5: Hillsborough County unveiled a statue in honor of America's famed Buffalo Soldiers at Veterans Memorial Park in Northeast Tampa. Hundreds of veterans came out for the unveiling of the monument. Michael Clark, president of BLK Ops, a veterans organization, spoke to News Channel 8.
6: They served in a time where black people did not have a lot of rights. They saw at the time we can change our situation as blacks in this country by showing that we do love the country, we do honor the country. And it took years, but years later, look where we are right now.
5: Buffalo Soldiers were the first all-black army regiment formed after the Civil War, patrolling the frontier and fighting in the Indian Wars and the Spanish-American War. The regiment was disbanded after World War II when the U.S. military became fully integrated. Fort Lauderdale police are investigating a shooting among teenage acquaintances. Officers responded to a residence near Northwest 17th Avenue and 9th Street around 4 a.m. to reports of a shooting. NBC 6 spoke to the victim's grandmother.
7: Apparently they came to the house and was threatening her and said they wanted to fight her. And her and her friends came out the door, and the next thing they know was pow, pow, pow, pow, pow.
5: The victim was taken to the hospital in critical condition. No arrests have been made. Police are investigating. Florida is gearing up for its second bear hunt in a decade. Florida Fish and Wildlife officials will accept bear harvest permit applications from September 11th through the 21st. Only a limited number of resident and non-resident permits will be awarded. Participants must also have a hunting license. The hunt will run from December 5th through the 27th in one of four bear harvest zones. Last year, more than 170 permits were granted, with 52 bears being killed. A single-engine plane made an emergency landing in Sebring. The Highlands County Sheriff's Office says the Cessna 172 had engine trouble and was forced to land on U.S. 98 and then taxied onto the median. Three people aboard were not injured. With Florida's News, I'm Tim Adkins.
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9: Right now, no reports of incidents or delays in your way on the highways and roads of Tampa Bay, and this includes I-75 north and southbound, also east and westbound lanes of I-4, and right now we are clear on the Selman, as well as north and southbound lanes of the Veterans. I-275 is clear, and this includes the Howard Franklin Bridge. Right now, this also includes the Skyway Bridge. We're also incident-free on the Gandy and Courtney Campbell Causeway if you're crossing the bay, and all clear on US 19 in Pinellas. 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
10: Sunday is going to feel like a true rainy season day here in Tampa Bay, with a quiet first half of the day all morning long with a partly cloudy sky. Temperatures will be comfortable before we warm up into the upper 80s and low 90s this afternoon. By the mid-afternoon, expect isolated to then scattered showers and storms to develop inland, tracking their way towards the coast as we go throughout the evening into sunset. So a 60% chance of rain overall, and we'll keep with the elevated rain chances into your Monday afternoon as well. I'm Access 8 meteorologist Juliana Mejia.
11: Successful liftoff. I'm Angelo Bavaro, Fox News. NASA launched its next generation telescope from the Kennedy Space Center in Florida this morning to help unlock the universe's deepest mysteries.
12: This Roman telescope is said to be the next big thing in space discovery, and we're expecting to learn a lot from it. It happened on time. The weather was good. The SpaceX Falcon Heavy rocket successfully reached orbit with the Roman. NASA says the rocket's

0: engines and side boosters can generate more than 5 million pounds of thrust. It's mind-blowingly powerful. The twin boosters separated from the rocket about 4 minutes into the flight, just as planned. The boosters will be landing back on Earth. And this telescope is just the beginning, is just beginning its long journey. It will go more than 1 million miles away from Earth. During its five-year mission, the Roman is set to work as a discovery machine, finding, according to NASA officials, tens of thousands of new planets, billions of galaxies, tens of billions of stars.
1: That is Fox's Madison Scarpino. Iran is promising to resist new U.S. sanctions, and at the same time, the nation's leaders are signaling they are open to a diplomatic resolution.
2: As the war passes the sixth-month mark, there are no signs either side is backing down. President Trump is insisting Iran is, quote, begging to make a deal. And while Tehran is publicly downplaying the impacts of the sweeping sanctions, Iran's president is now acknowledging the economic pressure is taking a toll. The White House says the sanctions are meant to cut off Iran's revenue.
1: That is Fox's Marion Rafferty. This comes as U.S. Central Command announces that the Strait of Hormuz is clear of all naval mines. Iceland's voters rejecting a measure to restart negotiations to join the European Union more than a decade after previous talks died. 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
6: Happy Sunday, Tampa Bay, back with you for another week like I am every Sunday at 10, giving you all of the insight about the Tampa Bay real estate market. Today, coming to you to talk to you about cash offers. It's something that, you know, it's interesting. I would say probably in my 22-year career, we really started seeing this influx probably like 6-7 years ago of large institutional Wall Street hedge funds jumping into the real estate space, and then obviously launching publicly traded companies like Open Door Offer Pad that are out there. And there became this big swing towards people wanting convenience in the real estate market and taking cash offers. And it was at the same time that we started to see an upswing in the real estate market. We saw, you know, everyone knows that, you know, during COVID, we had this kind of monumental swing where everything, you know, kind of felt like it was crashing. And then all of a sudden interest rates cut. And then the real estate market just started mooning, where it was going crazy. And so the cash offers became rampant around that time, and it became kind of the staple that customers expected to get a cash offer that would kind of match or come close to what they would get in a traditional retail sale. And the reason why it was so prevalent then was because the market was going up. And so if a large institutional hedge fund or even an investor like me that's always buying houses, we're always buying houses at DuncanDuo.com, looked at houses, we could take a little bit of a swing or take a little bit of a risk, because if we underestimated the renovation budget or the market was appreciating so much that it would erase the mistakes that we might make, and it would improve the margin simply from the appreciation for holding the asset for, you know, 3, 4, 5 months until the house was renovated and ready to be put on the market. So consumers just got used to seeing these offers that were pretty competitive. And it lasted for, you know, kind of a while as the market kept going up, and those enormous companies were taking large market share, and customers were happy because it was quick and it was convenient. Because there's always a price for convenience, but when the market's super hot, the price was giving up the appreciation. And those buyers, including myself back at that time, could pay more for a house because we knew prices were going up. And if we missed a little, like I said before, the appreciation was going to catch up. Well, we're not in that market today, but because of that few year run and all of the advertising impressions that all of the institutional hedge funds put money into, and then even like myself running local ads right here on, you know, WFLA for cash offers, it became this staple in customers' minds where they just became used to hearing about cash offers and viewing them as an option. And they'd probably had friends or family members or even their own prior experience with a cash offer that they felt like was a really good deal because, again, people could overpay then. And the statistics, especially for the publicly traded companies, showed that they were massively overpaying and losing massive amounts of money while they tried to build their brand with the expectation of the continued price rising, continue building the brand would eventually get them to good margins. Well, fast forward to today, and we're in nowhere near a real estate market like that. But there's still a lot of consumers that have this expectation of what a cash offer is going to be. They will call our office and say, well, hey, I know, you know, it looks like it's worth about $300 online. I'd like $290 for a cash offer. The reality is there's no money in that to be made for an investor when prices in a lot of neighborhoods are either flat or dropping or maybe slightly rising, because they're going to pay commission on both sides of the transaction. They're going to pay closing costs twice. They're going to pay dock stamps, title insurance. They're going to pay cost of money if they're not using pure cash. They might have a line of credit. There's going to be all these costs associated. And so customers still today, and we get this all the time, that respond to cash offer marketing, have this expectation that they're going to get a cash offer for the retail price of their home. And again, a few years ago, that was reality. Today, it is completely unrealistic to expect that. A buyer needs to get, you know, 20 to 30% off of the retail price for it to make sense, simply because, and that's what I'm telling you is a bare minimum. And it's no different than trading in a car. Look, if you have a $20,000 car, you're probably going to get 15 grand on trade-in for it because that dealer has to clean it up, fix it up, run it through some maintenance, give it some shine, fix a couple things, then put it on the market in hopes to make a profit. Where the market was back then, all of the buyers could pay those higher numbers because the expectation of appreciation. Well, now we don't have the expectation of appreciation. In fact, in a lot of neighborhoods, we have the expectation of depreciation, especially with interest rates having been where they've been. So if you're a customer and you're thinking about a cash offer, I want you to understand, forget about what you might have heard from 5 years ago about what happened with cash offers. Forget about what your neighbor got 5 years ago. Forget about what your friend, or forget about the offer that you got, or maybe the transaction that you did 5 years ago. And understand today, there's going to be a much larger spread, you know, from where the retail price might be and where a cash buyer will actually buy and close on your home after all fees, inspection, renegotiations, and everything. They're going to need enough of a margin to do a few things, to invest some money in improving the property. They're going to have to invest in utilities. They're going to have to pay property taxes and insurance. They're going to have to pay title costs, closing costs multiple times. They're also going to have to pay commissions, both when they buy it and likely when they sell it. And when you add all of that up, there's no way you're getting anywhere near a retail number today with the market where it is, because we're not in an appreciating market in most Tampa Bay neighborhoods. So if you are someone that thinks about a cash offer, I want you to understand there's a price of convenience, and that price for convenience today, because of where the real estate market is, again, fewer transactions, depressed pricing in a lot of neighborhoods, more challenging real estate market and economy. Because of all of those things, there needs to be a bigger margin because there's greater risk for the investor. And also interest rates. The majority of investors, while they might advertise cash, the cash that they're using, they are, in essence, whether they're borrowing it or whether they're taking it from other investments that might return better, there's a cost of capital associated with that. And the cost of capital and the cost of that money is more expensive today because, again, interest rates are higher. So they could put that money in a treasury bond or something guaranteed safe and get a greater return on it this year than they could a few years ago. So there's that cost of capital element. So when you expect that cash offer, expect a pretty considerable haircut today, but also make sure you're comparing apples to apples. We had somebody not long ago say, well, you know, like I've got a $400,000 house. you guys offered me $355. I got somebody else to give me $365. Come to find out, the $365 was paying a bunch of extra closing costs and a selling fee, and they ended up netting less than what they would have made if we would have bought their house. So you need to do the math. Don't go with the vanity number of what the price is, okay? That might be the number you want to tell your friends and family at happy hour, but that's not the number that's going into your bank account. Do the math to determine what they're going to ask you for inspection repairs, okay? Because they're going to, I promise you. Do the math to determine what your actual costs are, what their selling fees are, what you're giving up, what the timeline is. You know, a 90-day closing is not as valuable as a 15-day closing. There's a cost of capital. There's a risk. There's all kinds of issues with that. You're not earning money on that. You're not earning investment income on that money for 90 days. So make sure you're comparing apples to apples. Again, look at the actual price and back out all of the fees and costs to know to compare offers, because the highest priced offer may not be the one that's putting the most money in your pocket. The second thing that I want to caution you about the cash offer is be wary of anyone who isn't giving you all of your options. That's what we do. When we have customers reach out to us and they say they want a cash offer, we're going to get them a cash offer, but we're also going to tell them, here's what you're leaving on the table. If you go the retail path, here's the likely path. Here's the time. Here's what your convenience is going to cost you. There are a lot of people that don't realize how much the convenience is costing them simply because the companies that are out there aren't going to tell you that. They're almost going to deter you from that. We're happy being compensated no matter which path we take you. We want it to be about you. We want the right solution for your situation, and we have options depending on which path you want to go, which program you want to go in. So the second thing I would tell you is there are a lot of wholesalers out there masquerading as cash buyers. A wholesaler is not someone who really intends on buying and closing on your property. They want to put it under contract. They want to have an assignable contract with a small escrow amount, and they want a longer closing and a longer due diligence period so they can try and find an actual real buyer to buy your house for more than what they have it under contract for and earn a fee without putting up any capital. Wholesalers almost always have assignability clauses. They almost always don't provide real legitimate proof of funds. They also put down small escrow deposits, and they ask for really long periods that don't make sense. And then they try and justify those long periods about why they need, 90 days to close on a house. Because what they don't really want to tell you is that they don't have any real intention of buying your house. They just simply want to use your asset. They want to use your equity and try and flip it for a profit to someone else without any capital exchange, without any risk, without repairing, without renovating, without actually closing. Be very cautious about going into business. Are there good wholesalers? Yes. There are also some that we have seen that have, massively harmed homeowners, that have taken advantage of them and simply not been completely truthful and forthright. So be sure that you know that you have a real buyer and not just somebody that wants to flip the paper. Make sure that you know that. The next thing I want to talk to you about, again, if you're a cash buyer or if you're wanting a cash offer, again, there is a price of convenience today. Will we ever get back to a market where those cash offers are more competitive? Maybe, but we're just not in that place today. So most people that come to us that want a cash offer aren't really right for it. The right for it people are going to be people maybe in distress, maybe that their house needs a massive amount of work and it can't get financed from someone else. They inherited a property. They own a lot of property and they just want to get rid of a bad one that's got a bad tenant. There's got to be a massive amount of motivation, and typically there also needs some considerable repairs. If your home is nicely upgraded and brand new, there's no margin there. The margin is in the improvement of the property. If your house is turnkey, retail is the path it needs to go. It needs to go on the market with an agent and go through a traditional sales process, or else you're going to give away a lot of your equity, because the whole premise of that cash buyer scenario is to buy and improve the property and use that gap between what someone sells it for and what it could retail for to make improvements, to improve the value, to be able to make a decent return on investment. And most flippers today are not making these massive returns. If you take somebody, for example, that buys a house for $400, and they put $30,000-$40,000 in it, and they put it on the market for $500, somebody might say, oh, they're making $100,000. No, they're not. They're spending 30 or 40 grand in renovation. They're going to pay probably 15 to 20 grand in commissions. They're going to pay dock stamps, title insurance, taxes. When all is said and done, they're probably making about what they'd make if they just put their money in a mutual fund and didn't do anything, you know, but they're taking on all that risk. So if you do the math behind it, an investor that's buying a house cash today wants to make a return that's going to be better than what they can make if they just park their money in something safe. So understand that. Again, we're always out there giving cash offers. We buy homes all the time. You can sign up for a cash offer with us at DuncanDuo.com. 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And then we'll tell you, like, hey, look, here's the bottom line. Here are the paths that you can go. Here's the pros and the cons, and you get to pick. 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Or they leave too much money on the table for the convenience that if they just price the house aggressively, it would move quick. 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We'll be back. Continue this conversation after a quick break here on.
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6: So we're back chatting it up about all things Tampa Bay real estate. I want to talk to the real estate agents out there. Look, I know it's been a challenging couple of years in the market. You know, I've been through a few of them myself in the 22 years I've been in the real estate business. And there's a lot of real estate agents out there struggling because there's fewer transactions. There's a lot of neighborhood challenges. There's neighborhoods where values are dropping, more people that don't have equity, interest rates that are high, fewer transactions. Look, it's really tough out there. It's fierce. But we have a solution for you. If you're not making the money that you want to make, and you maybe you've tried to do it on your own, or maybe you've not been on a team that's the right fit for you, we're really excited about the growth we're experiencing right now, despite the obstacles in the marketplace. We're rolling out a lot of really cool new tools with AI where our leads are getting communicated with on a regular basis that are warming up appointments, fresh appointments, just being set for our agents. 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You're going to get incredible tech tools and a wonderful culture and so much more. And we would love for you to apply for any of our open positions. You can also set up a Calendly appointment to have a consultation with our team. And you can do this at jointheduo.com. Again, that's jointheduo.com. And I'm fortunate and blessed to have done this for as long as I have, that we're capable of continuing to advertise despite so many companies faltering and struggling and not providing enough resources for their agents. We have training going on every single day. A lot of coaching and structure from top agents, helping you be more productive, helping you do social media, helping you learn about new technology tools. But I think the biggest thing is the continued focus on advertising as well as servicing our database of repeat clients. There's nothing better in the real estate business than getting repeat clients that are coming back and already committed to the company. Because we've done this for so long, we have thousands of customers that we've served and customers that come back to us every single week that had bought or sold with us in the past. And our agents get the opportunity to serve those customers where there's already an embedded trust, just like there is with your friend or family member. There's already a level of trust that's built because of our credibility, our track record, our, you know, high ranking Google reviews and high ranking reviews on every website. So again, if you're an agent and you're not hitting the numbers that you want, or you're simply looking for a change, we have the place for you. We're also not a big company on, you know, there are companies that I won't say that if you're listening to this, you may be with a real estate team that does a lot of business with a very large online real estate portal that starts with the last letter of the alphabet. I'm sure you can figure out what that is. And a lot of agents out there that are operating on those margins where, you know, so much of the dollars are gone to that company and to the team and to the broker that by the time the agent gets any, they're making very little per deal. We don't offer that structure. We have a different lead generation tactic to our margins, and our splits are way better for our agents to be able to earn more money still with great quality leads, still with a lot of transactions, but simply us generating our own leads instead of relying on a third party where you're almost like imprisoned to their business. So if you're one of those agents that's on one of those teams and you're just busy doing deals for low dollar amounts, there is a better way. We can help you make more money. We can help you work with better clients with more of an entrepreneurial structure. We got some great leadership on our team and again, always growing. There are people that might tell you, oh, right now is not the time to get into real estate. And what I have to say is that they're absolutely wrong. This is actually one of the best times to get into real estate, because if you can get into real estate now and learn the fundamentals instead of just benefiting from a hot market, you'll establish yourself for forever, for a long career. So many people that got into real estate during the run-up are out of the business now because they learned bad habits And the only reason they were successful was because the market was so hot. If you can get in today and learn the fundamentals and do the work, make the calls, send the text messages, do the showings, do the open houses, and you're successful now, when the market comes back and improves, you will be massively successful and you'll have a foundation in your business that'll be able to survive no matter what's happened with the market. But there again, there are a lot of agents that got in when it was hot and now struggle. And if you get in now, you will have the opportunity to learn the challenges of the market. And similarly, when I got in, you know, many years ago, it was right after the big run-up. I walked right into, you know, Great Recession and short sales and foreclosures. And that was when my business was growing the most. And interestingly, now my business today does, you know, 10x the revenue of what I did back then, because I learned how to operate a business and be an agent in a challenging market. So I learned the fundamentals. I learned the work ethic. I learned all the structure, so that when the markets threw a little magic on it and values went up and the market improved, my business, obviously based on the fundamentals, was going to survive no matter and do well no matter the market. When the market goes up, it goes up even better. But if you get in the hot market, the failure rate is massively high. And truthfully, the last few years, the one-year failure rate of real estate agents has been record-breaking. So I don't want that to happen to you. Most real estate agents that fail because they go to the wrong place to start. Don't go to the place that's going to give you every penny of the commission dollar, because you're not going to know how to generate the business or close the business. You're also not going to get coaching. You get what you pay for. Go somewhere where they have a structure, where they have business, where they have accountability, where they have leads, where they have systems and tools to help you grow. Learn how they run their business so that you can run yours effectively. So that is what we're applying for. We want you to join us. And again, you can do that at jointheduo.com. Always looking for great agents. And again, you can set up a Calendly appointment with our director of growth directly from jointheduo.com. And I'll be back. Continue this conversation after a quick break here on the Duncan Duo Show.
17: 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Guaranteed human.
18: A man was struck by lightning while jet skiing Saturday evening near the north end of Fort DeSoto in the mouth of Tampa Bay. Pinellas County deputies responded to Fort DeSoto Park at around 6:30. The man was taken to the hospital in life-threatening condition. No further details have been released. NASA successfully launched the Nancy Grace Roman Space Telescope at 7:26 this morning.
19: And liftoff. Go Falcon Heavy and go Roman Space Telescope.
18: The telescope, named for the former head of NASA Astronomy, will search for extrasolar planets using gravitational microlensing. A shooting in Jacksonville last night. According to police, officers responded around 7:30 p.m. to West 25th Street and found a male in his late teens suffering a gunshot to the left buttock. Police said multiple shell casings were recovered and the house and vehicle were struck by bullets. With Florida's News, I'm Tim Adkins.
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22: So pretty clear in the Tampa Bay area. This includes I-275 north and southbound as well as I-75. No issues east or westbound on I-4 at this time either. 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
24: Nice and dry for the first half of your Sunday, with a 60% chance of scattered showers and storms on the way for the afternoon and evening, tracking from the east to the west throughout the second half of the day. Highs are seasonal in the upper 80s, low 90s for most of us, around 91 degrees for downtown Tampa, with a mix of sun and clouds when we're dry. Things will dry out nicely after sunset into the overnight, leaving us quiet for your Monday morning commute. I'm Max Defender 8 meteorologist Juliana Mejia.
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7: News, I'm Roxanne Evans. A manhunt is underway after a deadly shooting at a rave event in Switzerland. One person is dead, 5 others are wounded. Gunfire erupted early Sunday at a horse racing track just west of Zurich. Catastrophic floods and mudslides along the Nepal-China border have killed at least 800 people. Nearly 3,000 are still missing, among them 90 Americans.
8: Crews are digging through feet of thick mud and debris, searching for victims, and making matters worse, remote areas remain hard to reach.
7: Fox's Marianne Rafferty, a 29-year-old South Carolina police officer, is dead. A second is wounded after a gunfight in Columbia. The officers responding to a domestic dispute. The suspect was killed. And NASA launched its newest space telescope to study the mysteries of the universe. 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
6: Back here talking Tampa real estate here on the Duncan Duo Real Estate Show. When we aren't on air, make sure to follow us on all of our socials at the Duncan Duo. TikTok, X, Instagram, YouTube, Facebook, every social media out there. Again, at the Duncan Duo. Always putting out good content, always keeping you updated on what's going on, and excited to see some of the funny content we're putting out. My daughter has recently joined my company. She kind of grew up in the business, learning so much about it, and now is kind of working alongside me and much more techie with social media than I am. So it's nice to see her creating some fun content. Some edgy content, some things a little different than what we've been doing. So if you want a little slice of that, again, you can check that out at the Duncan Duo. I want to talk next, the last couple segments, I talked a lot about, what it's like to be a real estate agent on our team and how we're looking to grow. And I spent the first segment of the show, really talking about, the challenges with cash offers today and how consumers are often misunderstanding and have quite a different expectation from reality about what cash offers can do today. So if you missed those segments, we'll put some videos up on our socials. You can see the whole radio show on our YouTube channel or on the podcast that's on the iHeart app as well. What I want to talk about next, just briefly, we're looking for contractors. If you're listening to this show and you've said to yourself, I really want to get some business from the Duncan Duo team. And I know some of you probably are listening to this because we get your solicitations. We get the phone calls. We get them all the time. We get the emails, we are looking to add some contractors to our approved vendor program that we vet out and look for the best of the best. We look for great companies to recommend to our clients. And, some of the, we certainly have some of the companies, filled where, we're not looking for places to replace. But we have a lot of needs in that area where we're looking to drive business to people, to share advertising, to include you becoming a guest on our show, maybe even running commercials on our show. If you have interest in that, just hit up Josh at theduncanduo.com. Again, that's Josh, J-O-S-H at TheDuncanDuo.com. 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Some of the providers that we're looking for right now, pool companies, landscaping companies, plumber, AC, electrician, handyman, garage door, pool people, and probably so much more, but those are just a few off the top of my head that we're looking for. We certainly have some of the market segments taken, but those are some of the opportunities we have right now for people to apply to be a part of our program and earn some business from us and our customers. So again, Josh at theduncanduo.com and 813-359-8990 to call or text. A lot of stuff going on in real estate right now. No secret that interest rates have hit high numbers,
9: And we haven't seen the relief that I think a lot of people were expecting prior to the Iran war happening. And it doesn't appear that we're going to see much interest rate relief this year. So we're going to end up being in the same similar spot, of the market. Now, we do have some things locally that I think could potentially move prices up, that you need to be aware of. If you're a home buyer and you've just recently moved here to establish residency, there is a bill that I've talked about repeatedly on the show that I support to lower property taxes and eliminate them for some homestead owners. Now, the key to this is that it's not meant to just be this blanket to move people here. The requirement in that bill, as I last read it, was that people would need to move and establish residency and buy their home prior to the end of this year. So if you are a new Florida resident or not an owner and you wait, you could miss that property tax reduction by 5 years. That's the grace period. That's how long they're going to kick you back. So if you're recently moved here, if you've been thinking about buying a home, you might want to consider weighing the interest rate, waiting for interest rates, and then do the math behind what your property taxes would be reduced by, because for a lot of people, it's a bigger deal than the interest rates. So a lot of people missing the mark right now. And the problem is the bill will get voted on in November. So you have a really small window to move here by the end of the year if you wait until it passes. It is looking relatively optimistic that it will pass. You're certainly going to hear local government officials saying, no, we don't want it to pass, because they want more of your money, because they want to spend it on their pet projects and they don't want a budget. Most people don't really want a budget. Would you want a budget? If you had unlimited funds, would you want a budget? If you had a significant other or a family member that was super wealthy and just said, hey, here, have all the money that you want. Would you then want somebody to give you a budget? Of course you wouldn't. And that's the obstacle that we're going to have for the next bit of time, is you're going to have local government officials saying, oh, no, don't put us on a budget. We can't afford those things. I believe they can afford them. I believe they can find the ways to afford them. I believe they can find revenue in other areas. They can cut things that aren't important. So nonetheless, that bill is important for consumers to understand, because if they wait until November, they may not close in time. They may not find a house and close in time to get it, to take advantage of a lower payment that could likely be lower than the payment they're waiting for if interest rates drop. But it's very little known that people don't realize this has to be done by the end of this year. If you don't do it by the end of this year and you're like, oh, I'm going to wait until rates drop, and then what if rates don't drop and you buy next year? Guess what? You got 5 years until you're able to do that. You got 5 years. If you're not local or you moved here recently, you've not established residency, you're not a homeowner, you might be on the sideline for 5 years, depending on the nuances of when you establish residency. So you won't be able to do that, in future years. So it's really important that you establish residency to be able to accomplish this. And again, I think there will be some people that will move here in the last few months of the year to take advantage of it. And I want every consumer out there that's thinking about, or that's kicking the can down the road, that moved here this year, that maybe hasn't decided, or maybe is thinking about moving, or maybe they're here part-time, maybe they're a snowbird. I want every consumer to know that you might be leaving money on the table. Similarly, you might leave money on the table if you don't get out and vote for this. If we don't get enough people to vote for it, it ends up not passing, and then you continue to pay, record-breaking, super high property taxes. So it'll be on the ballot in November. I'm excited, because I think it can be a really nice catalyst for the real estate market that we really don't have, the last few months of the year, typically, and that we're not getting because of the real estate market and where interest rates are. So many other segments of the market and the economy right now are doing well. You look at the stock market and the tech stocks. A lot of that is doing incredibly well. Real estate is a laggard. We're behind. Our economy, retail people are coming out with financial numbers that look great. The real estate market aren't coming out with numbers that look great. So, we're lagging everything else right now. And the truth is when that recovers and we're not lagging anymore, that's when you missed it. You missed it. Long-term real estate always goes up, especially in a market where we're going to continue seeing inflation. We're going to see Dollars get printed, okay? Asset owners are going to prevail. Prices are going to go up. Now, does that mean that real estate values go up all the time, every day, every month, every year? No. But you got to be smart about it. If you're buying for the long term, you're going to do well. If you're buying to move and sell next year and you buy a new construction house and the builder's still building there, are you going to do great? Probably not. So nonetheless, great opportunity for home buyers right now to take advantage of the potential drop in property taxes to, number one, vote on it. Number two, make sure they establish residency and buy a home before the end of the year, or they're on the sidelines for 5 years. With that program. So again, you're listening to the Duncan Duo Real Estate Show. When we aren't on air, make sure you're following us on all of our socials at the Duncan Duo, Twitter, Instagram, YouTube, TikTok, Facebook, X. I got to stop saying Twitter. I didn't do it in the first segment. I said X. It is X now. I got to stop saying Twitter. Anyway, at the Duncan Duo and all the social channels. I want to give some home buyer tips here really quickly. Running into this a lot right now, where customers are going out before they have the ability to pre-qualify for a mortgage, thinking that they've got great credit or they've got plenty of income, and then finding out they write off too much, or there's a problem with their credit, or that the house that they want to buy is more expensive than they thought because of the taxes or because of the insurance. It's really, really important before you start looking at houses to make sure that you can qualify. Because I can't tell you how many times that I've heard the stories from my agents, and that even when I showed homes back in the day where I experienced this, where, you know, husband and wife go out to look at houses, they think they're good. One spouse maybe runs the money and the other one doesn't know what's going on. They think, oh, we got a nice new car. He makes this amount of money. We're going to be fine. And then you find out that there's a lot of write-offs, or there's higher car payments or more debt than you realize. And the wife falls in love with the house, and, you know, everyone wants it. The real estate agent's excited. And then they call the mortgage lender. And then guess what? There's a problem and they can't qualify. Or it's going to take a few days. So a couple of things happen. One, you find out you can't buy after you've fallen in love with something. Or two, you haven't done your part first before you started looking at houses. And now it's going to take a couple of days to get you qualified before you can make an offer that'll get accepted by the seller and someone else buys the house. Don't put the cart before the horse. It's like trying to go run a marathon that you haven't trained for, or showing up January 1st to the gym and expecting to bench press 350 when you never benched in your life. You're not going to pull it off, okay? You're going to have problems. Don't put the cart before the horse. Number one piece of advice for home buyers out there is get your financial house in order. Know what it says on your taxes as a couple. Know what you can really qualify for. Have a lender look at everything, okay? Because nothing is worse than going under contract on your dream house and then it falling apart because you weren't completely truthful with your lender, or going out to look at a house, falling in love with it, wanting to buy it, and then not being able to, or not being able to for a few days and then losing the perfect house. Nothing is worse. I've seen so many people get into fights. I've seen people get divorced over this, okay? I'm not lying. A few years ago, we had a couple that literally started working with us to buy a house. All these financial things got uncovered when the lender started looking at stuff. The house that the wife wanted, that was the dream house for their kids, falls through because the husband didn't do what he was supposed to do, and they waited until they looked at the house to decide to qualify. House gets lost. Huge fight ensues, and a few months later, they actually got divorced. Don't put yourself at that risk. Don't put the cart before the horse. Do your homework. Get your financial house in order. Get qualified. Have the lender look at your taxes. Know what you're writing off. Know what your income really is, not what you tell them what it is, okay? We have people all the time, oh, I make 150 grand a year. Okay, that means that they're going to look at your tax returns and see 150 grand a year in income, okay? That's not what it is most of the time. You're going to write some stuff off and it ends up being 100 grand a year. Well, that's the income that gets to be used. And of course, there's some fringe products where you can use stated income if certain things are greater, if you have assets or bank statement loans, generally higher rates. But for the most part, be honest with the lender. Tell them the truth about what you really put in your pocket and what you really claim on taxes and what you tell the IRS you make, because that's the number that's going to put more weight onto your situation. So hopefully that helps you. Love to help you buy a house. Our team would love to guide you through that process. Again, theduncanduo.com. We're going to be back wrapping up with our last segment after a quick break here on...
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16: 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But if you would like to know more about how structured notes work and what we currently have available, call us at 813-797-7000.
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9: 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First time home buyers, I've got something for you. Let me just tell you, there are so many real estate agents today that actually don't own homes, guiding you through this process. It's amazing to me because I feel like the barrier to entry and the bar to get into real estate, it's such a low bar that so often consumers are being guided in the purchase of their first home by someone that's actually not done the process themselves. So I think it's really crucial as a customer that if you're buying a first home, you work with somebody that knows what they're doing and has actually owned real estate before. It's very important. But I see a lot of first-time home buyers make mistakes. And they make mistakes. They get a house they regret. They get a house that's too much. And they don't understand the ramifications. So I want to give you some tips for first-time home buyers. And some of these apply really to any home buyers. But I want to give you some tips to avoid some of the common pitfalls that we see first-time homebuyers make. Pitfall number one is buying a house that needs a lot of work. No matter what your friends or family members tell you about how much they'll spend coming over to your house on the weekend to redo your floors or renovate your house, or how much energy you think you're going to have on a weekend after you've worked all week to do renovations, most of the time, first-time homebuyers in a house that needs renovated fail because they've not even established the baseline yet. Again, kind of like the revelation I made earlier where, you know, it's like trying to bench press 350 when you've never bench pressed before. Buying an investment home is buying a home that you're going to renovate, and live in is similar because you haven't even established the basics of home ownership yet. Maintaining your home, replacing your AC filters, getting the yard taken care of, you know, getting repairs taken care of, getting it properly insured, understanding what you have to budget to cover routine maintenance things, much less the cost of renovation that I can tell you as someone that has renovated hundreds of homes, flipped hundreds of homes, helped thousands of customers buy homes that need renovations, sold billions of dollars in real estate. The majority of the time, as a first-time homebuyer, you do not have a great body of work for how to understand how much something's going to cost. You might look at something and say, oh, this is just, we're going to replace the cabinets and the appliances. Then you start ripping it out and then finding out that there's plumbing issues. There's electrical issues. There's knob and tube wiring. There's plastic plumbing that's rotting. There's all kinds of issues. When you start renovating a house and tearing stuff up, you find more behind the walls than you can see on the surface. So number one mistake as a first-time home buyer, don't buy a house that needs a lot of work. Wait till the second or third house before you think you can survive that. The other thing I see is that it causes a lot of relationship issues. First-time home buyers that are young, they're excited about being homeowners, they're just getting started in life, and then you add this renovation on top of it. You haven't even had the ability to like enjoy your life. Don't buy a house that needs a ton of work on the first one. Another first-time home buyer common mistake that I see extremely regularly is when two people that aren't married buy a house together, okay? And then they have to figure out how to title that, who pays for things, what happens if they split up, like two friends, like buying a house together. I just have to tell you, far too often we're running into scenarios where a boyfriend and girlfriend bought a house together. And now they don't want to be together. But guess what? They're both on title. Even though one of them was the one making the payment, the other person's entitled to half the equity. It's a nightmare to deal with. If you haven't made a life commitment to that person yet, I don't think you should make a real estate commitment with that person yet. That's just the reality of it, okay? You figure out ways to share costs, but it causes so many complications. I've seen people end up in foreclosure. I've seen spiteful scenarios happen. You've got to live with this person. You're not married. You have no, it's just a nightmare. So if you're a young person that doesn't want to get married, and look, I know people aren't getting married as young today. I know they're waiting until later in life. You should probably not put your name on the line that's dotted with someone to own real estate and incur debt and have risk if you're not all in. If you're not sure you're going to spend at least a long time with them, even if you can't make the forever commitment, it's at least a long time commitment that you just don't get as boyfriend and girlfriend or boyfriend and boyfriend or girlfriend and girlfriend. We just run into those scenarios all the time. Another thing is you overestimate the challenges of a home inspection. You get a home inspection and you kill a deal for a perfectly good house because you've never seen a home inspection before. You've never been through the emotional process of buying and it freaks you out. So you bail when every house in that price range is going to have similar issues. Use the home inspection report as a blueprint for the things that you need to take care of in your first few years of ownership. Certainly try and get the seller to take care of some things, but unless you have an unlimited budget, you're not going to have a clean inspection report. It doesn't exist. I've never seen one, okay? I've never seen one. They don't exist. An inspector is always going to find things wrong that need repair. You need to break that down to a financial decision. How much are those repairs going to cost? How can they be taken care of, and then affect that in your offer or your request for closing costs. So those are some tips, some things I think first-time home buyers should do. Get with an experienced agent, be guided by somebody that's gone through the process. Make sure that you don't buy a house that needs an over amount of renovation. And then lastly, make sure you're going on title with someone that you are really confident you're not going to have problems with, because it's rampant. The last thing I'll tell you is, man, and this is a tough one, But unless you've got somebody that is very wealthy and massively understands real estate, resist the urge to take advice from your family. Most of the time, you're getting bad advice. I see people all the time listening to their parents who don't even own homes about buying a house, okay? Or the dad that thinks that he knows what's wrong with the AC, even though he was a car salesperson, okay? Be very cautious about listening to advice from your friends and family member. Oftentimes in life and in real estate and in business, the reason why they aren't where you want to be is because they can't give you the advice that you need. Hire appropriate professionals and trust them. Hopefully that's helpful for you. When we aren't on air again, follow us on all of our socials at The Duncan Duo and have an awesome rest of your weekend, Tim.
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0: Wow.
1: The victim was taken to the hospital in critical condition. No arrests have been made. Police are investigating. A carjacking in Volusia County leads deputies on a multi-county chase, which ended in the apprehension of two suspects. Flagler County Sheriff Rick Staley released a statement.
2: One of our deputies spotted the suspect vehicle on 95 and attempted a felony traffic stop on the vehicle, which fled. And we put out stop sticks and were able to flatten two of the passenger side tires, which disabled the vehicle.
1: 31-year-old Lee Miller and 34-year-old Daniela Alvarez are under arrest. Ormond Beach police say Miller carjacked a vehicle with a knife at a gas station, then returned a short time later and picked up Alvarez and two children and fled again. Flagler County deputies apprehended them on I-95. Alvarez is charged with robbery and child neglect, and Miller is charged with fleeing and eluding and child neglect. A Russian man living in South Florida is found guilty of helping to illegally ship U.S. aircraft parts worth nearly $1 million to the Russian-owned airline Aeroflot. A federal jury in Palm Beach County convicted 62-year-old Alexander Mamanov, who violated U.S. export sanctions following Russia's invasion of Ukraine. After a unanimous vote in favor of a moratorium on data centers this week, Palm Beach County commissioners will take a final vote next month. Residents across the entire state have spoken out against having data centers built in their communities. 10 other Florida counties have already imposed moratoriums, with others considering them. With Florida's News, I'm Tim Adkins.
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5: Right now, no reports of incidents or delays in your way on the highways and roads of Tampa Bay, and this includes I-75 north and southbound, also east and westbound lanes of I-4, and right now we are clear on the Selman, as well as north and southbound lanes of the Veterans. I-275 is clear, and this includes the Howard Franklin Bridge. Right now, this also includes the Skyway Bridge. We're also incident-free on the Gandy and Courtney Campbell Causeway if you're crossing the bay, and all clear on US 19 in Pinellas. 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
6: Nice and dry for the first half of your Sunday, with a 60% chance of scattered showers and storms on the way for the afternoon and evening, tracking from the east to the west throughout the second half of the day. Highs are seasonal in the upper 80s, low 90s for most of us, around 91 degrees for downtown Tampa, with a mix of sun and clouds when we're dry. Things will dry out nicely after sunset into the overnight, leaving us quiet for your Monday morning commute. I'm Max Defender 8 meteorologist Juliana Mejia.
7: Rocket liftoff. I'm Roxanne Evans, Fox News. NASA launched its newest $4 billion space observatory from the Kennedy Space Center today. Fox's Madison Scarpino reports.
8: The Nancy Grace Roman telescope is as big as a tour bus. It's as heavy as a T-Rex, according to NASA officials. It's kind of like a giant digital camera, and experts are saying it's the next big thing in space discovery. During its five-year mission, the Roman is set to work as a discovery machine, which could answer tons of questions we have about the mysteries of space. NASA officials say the telescope will help bring humanity closer to finding out some things like, what is the universe made of? How does it work? Are we alone? Former NASA astronaut Butch Wilmore tells Fox the Nancy Grace Roman is leaps and bounds beyond our current space capabilities, which he says are already substantial.
7: The launch comes after NASA canceled plans to save its Swift space telescope, which will burn up in the atmosphere later this year. Iranian officials are calling for Muslim countries to unite against their, quote, real enemy, as the U.S. continues to pressure Iran's economy. Fox's Trey Yingst in Israel.
9: Iran's supreme leader, Mojtaba Khamenei, released a rare statement calling on the Iranians to use less domestic production and reliance on the U.S. dollar. Now, his official X account posted, equally vital is giving special attention to economic growth, boosting production, gradually phasing out the U.S. dollar from playing a pivotal role, and ultimately making resistance economy the central focus, all of which are among the goals of the service-oriented government. This comes as the U.S. naval blockade remains in full effect. U.S. Central Command says as of August 28th, CENTCOM forces have redirected 82 commercial vessels, disabled three, and boarded two to ensure compliance.
7: The Trump administration had announced new sanctions against Iran and its economic partners last week. 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
0: Welcome, everyone, and thanks for joining us today. My name is Robert Maggie, and I'm here with my son, Chris Maggie, and you're listening to the Maggie Tax and Wealth Advisor Show. 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We have a lot of information there, a lot of videos. And don't forget, every Sunday at 10:30, on ABC TV, tune into the Maggie Tax and Financial Show. And again, we have a lot of information there, and we're getting a lot of questions from a lot of you out there. So please just keep sending them in, and we'll answer as many as we can. So if you've ever wondered how to grow what you earn and protect what you save and make your money work harder for you, you're in the right place. Because today's show is packed with practical insight, and we're talking about how to build assets, why putting money away now can make a big difference later, and how smart investment allocation keeps you on track, and a powerful strategy called bucket planning that we've used with Maggie Tax for years that helps your goals work together seamlessly. So no guesswork, just clear, actionable ideas that you can actually use. So grab your coffee, grab your breakfast or whatever, turn up the volume, and stay right there because the Maggie Tax Show starts right now.
6: 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I'm Chris Maggie, and welcome everyone. 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There's so much information right there at your fingertips. You know, we do tax planning, income planning, investment planning. We have attorneys that work with us, do estate planning. So we do complete planning. And if you're looking for a fiduciary who can put together a plan for you and lead you in the right direction where they can answer your questions, that's what we could do. So pick up the phone, schedule time to meet with us, 833-MAGGIE-TAX. So to start today's conversation, we're going to talk about the foundation of any strong financial plan. And there's the accumulation phase, and then there's the distribution phase. Well, today we're going to dive into the accumulation phase. And this is one of those concepts that sounds complicated at first, but once you truly understand it, everything else begins to start making sense. So when we talk about wealth building, we're not just talking about how much money comes in. We're talking about what do you do with that money once it's earned? And a lot of people have questions, as my dad mentioned. So what do you do? So accumulating assets is the process of making your money work for you over time rather than just working for money. So let's break that down in a simple, practical way. So if you have any questions, pick up the phone, schedule time to meet with us, 833-MAGGIE-TAX, 833-MAGGIE-TAX.
0: And to make it simple, we sit down with you and we'll go over everything. So there's a lot of information that both Chris and I talk about, but accumulating assets, what does it mean? It means intentionally owning things that can grow or generate income over time. I'll repeat that. It means assets that you intentionally own to grow and generate income over time, because that's the key, the income. So these include retirement accounts, IRAs, 401ks, 403bs, TSP, investment portfolios. Many of you have investment portfolios, and Chris will get into that in a minute. Businesses that you own, or real estate that you get income from or rent from. These tools that help your money work beyond just today. And Chris, you know what? That's what people try to do, plan. This is all part of planning.
6: So you mentioned a good point here. So you have to have assets to have income from those assets. So you have to start somewhere. But that's what you're looking for. You're looking to generate these assets to accumulate and then start taking income from them. It's a great point. And assets are different from everyday expenses because they build your net worth instead of being used up. So while regular expenses come and go, assets are designed to stay with you and strengthen your financial picture over time. That's why we put money away. That's why we need to have a detailed plan on how to go about doing that during the accumulation phase. And that's what we put together, the investment plan, the income plan. All this comes together with the tax plan as well.
0: Now, there's one big situation there that you have to consider. The key shift is moving from spending every dollar to giving some dollars a long-term purpose. You know, it's like you have a child and you have a baby and you feed him or her and they grow because you want them to grow. It's the same thing. So the mindset change is what turns income into opportunity and sets the foundation for long-term, you know, planning. Because I can tell you this. People don't come in and they don't have a plan because they don't understand. And even our show that we talk about, we've educated quite a few people and they sit back and they tell both Chris and I, you know, if it wasn't for your show and talk about the word planning, I don't think we'd have a plan.
6: Well, that's it. And that's what it's about, a plan. And plan can mean so many different things. You know, do you have one? Do you have assets? Well, you need a plan to make sure you are investing in the right buckets and have a tax plan as well, making sure that all your buckets and your assets pass. So time is one of your strongest advantages because assets benefit from compounding. Many people talk about this, you know, my kids, we put money away from the day they were born, right? So by the time they have an opportunity to go to college, they will have money to do it and spend it in the right way. So compounding allows growth to build on top of growth, and that's why we call it compounding interest, right? Making early and patient investing, especially, it's powerful when you have a plan. And that's what we're talking about today, accumulating assets. So pick up the phone, schedule time to meet with us, 833-MAGGIE-TAX. We're talking about time. And also, too, it doesn't have to be a baby. It could be any time.
0: Sure.
6: You know, now is the time to do something because I guarantee you, even if you're 50, even if you're 60, if you start putting money now, 5 years from now, you look back and say, that's great. I had time on my side.
0: Well, a good point there. And it's a word, consistency. Consistency matters more than perfection when building assets. And I'll give you an example. What Chris mentioned, small, regular contributions made consistently can lead to meaningful results without needing big one-time investments. And I think that's what people get worried. Wow, I don't have enough. But you know what? You say this all the time. If you put a child, like you have your two kids, put money away each month, $5, $10, $50. It starts to accumulate. And Chris, the key word is compounding. And people don't really see the power of compounding later on when you get to be 40, 50, 60 when you're retired.
6: That's it. So you want to feed it. That's the biggest thing. You know, people get bigger because they get fed, right? So you could do the same thing with your assets. And we can show you how to do that. That's why when you come on in, and also to incorporate the tax side of this, there are tax advantage strategies to put money in so you have tax benefits. So it's not just put money away. That's the basic comment. But when you work with an advisor who does complete planning, then they can start incorporating really dynamic plans for yourself where you can have tax advantage income because that's the name in the game. You want to make sure that you have income in the most tax efficient way. So over time, accumulating assets creates stability, right? It creates flexibility and also confidence. And when you have confidence in anything you do, it's going to work. You know, as assets grow, they provide more options and help you plan the future with less stress and more control. And that's what we're showing you here. When you come in to meet with us, we're going to show you the confidence, the control that you have, the flexibility, putting together the buckets the right way. How do you feed these buckets so they grow? How do you feed these buckets so they provide income in the future? And it doesn't matter how old you are. It's about if you want to put together a plan, we're serious about helping you. So pick up the phone, schedule a time to meet with us. Maggie Tax and Wealth Advisors, that's what we do. MaggieTax.com. There's so much information right at your fingertips. My gosh, when you put together a plan and you look back, you're so glad that you did. And it makes you feel good. That's what develops the confidence. So 833-MAGGIE-TAX.
0: So basically, that's the foundation that we're talking about, accumulating assets. It's not about flashy moves or overnight success, and it could be, but it's not. It's about putting your money in positions where it can actually grow over time. And that's why meeting with an advisor like Maggie Tax Advisory and showing you the bucket planning and how to put money away strategically is going to help you have a nice retirement. But here's the big question. How do you even get the money to start building those assets? That's a trick question, but that's where the real habits come into play. And coming up next, we're going to talk about the importance of putting money away. But I want to go back. The problem that most people have is that they don't have the habit, Chris, or the consistency of, say, look, let me take $20 a week away out of it. You can talk about this, how you pay yourself first, because if we do that and you just do it continuously and religiously and make it a habit, it's going to be fine. It's going to give you something that you probably never had or thought you could get.
6: Well, that's the thing. I mean, if you pay yourself first, and think about this, you know, if you're making $5,000 a month, it's coming in. So you got to have expenses. But if you can really start thinking about paying yourself first, then the expenses second, that's where the whole mind shift just gets clearer and clearer for yourself and the confidence builds. So if you could put away that $500 to $1,000 a month and live off of four, then that's a good thing. And can you do that or can you not? That's why it's so important to do a budget plan. So when you pick up the phone, schedule time to meet with us, we can look at the budget for you, whether you're in retirement or approaching retirement. These things that we do, income planning, tax planning, investment planning, Social Security maximization planning, my gosh, estate planning. So coming up next, we're going to talk about the importance of putting money away and why even small steps can make a big difference down the road. You don't want to miss this. Stay tuned. 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
6: Welcome back, and you're listening to the Maggie Tax and Financial Show. And we're talking about the importance of putting money away and accumulating assets. So now that we've talked about building assets, let's rewind just a little bit, because before our money can grow, it has to be set aside. And this is where a lot of people get stuck, because saving doesn't always feel exciting. And it's often the first thing that, you know, we get pushed aside when life gets busy. And we all been there. You know, money comes in and then we're like, I don't want to put that away. I want to spend it on something else. But putting money away is one of the most powerful financial habits that you can build. It's like really good health. If you can do it and you can structure eating right and also having good habits financially, it creates opportunity, flexibility, and also what we all want, peace of mind. And it doesn't require perfection. That's the thing about it. So let's break down why this simple habit matters so much. Let's dive into that.
15: You made a lot of good points there, but putting money away first before you spend it turns saving into a habit, not an afterthought. So when saving happens after bills, groceries, and impulse purchases, it often doesn't happen at all because you just don't do it. Simple. So by paying yourself first, whether that's through automatic transfers or payroll deductions, you remove emotion from the process and make saving part of your routine, just like paying the electric bill. And that's a good point. Make it part of your electric bill. Make it part of your utility bill. Make it part of the bill you have to pay for your credit card. Make saving part of your bill. And you know, put that in your everyday that it's got to be there bucket, and you're going to continually do it. It's when you don't do it, Chris, that you say, like, you know, I'm going to buy that. I'm going to go out tomorrow for dinner and pay some more money, or I'm going to buy something. Whoa, just stop a second, because you need to say, no, I have to put money away to save. That's a bucket, right?
6: Absolutely. And, you know, when I went to college, I remember a long time ago, two things that I remember. One, cash is king. And the second thing is pay yourself first, right? And it resonates with me each and every day, especially in this field. You know, we're talking about this, creating good habits. But you made a great point, because a lot of people do what? They pay their bills online, right? Well, that's true. Unless they want to write the checks, right? And the stamps, but a lot of people don't do that anymore. Mm-hmm. Some people do, which is fine. But what they do online is the automatic bill pay. Mm-hmm. So you can have an automatic bill pay to yourself, as you mentioned, right? Mm-hmm. It can go to your investment account each and every month, you know, every quarter, every year, whatever it is. So you could set that up so you can automatically do it. So even a small, consistent contribution can grow into something meaningful over time. So saving doesn't require big dollars to be effective. You don't have to wait for that lump sum to go put it away. You know, there, if that happens, you need to really get in touch with us because of the tax consequence, right? But regular contributions, even modest ones, can compound and build momentum. It's consistency that matters. So pay yourself first. Cash is king. Consistency is what matters.
15: Well, you mentioned something, and it's kind of part of what we're talking about here today, but you have to have automatic bill pay. So you have to have money in the bank to pay your utility bill, your gas bill, your rent, okay? Why can't you, and I know you can, and you can talk about this, set up an automatic pay from your account to go into your savings account? We do that all the time for clients. Mm-hmm. And think about it. It's not stupid. It's smart. And you go, wait a minute. I didn't think about that. So what if you just said, take $50 out of your savings and put it into, you know, a savings account and or a retirement account that we could help you with, and it's done. And then over time, when you look back and go, wow. And this is the thing, Chris, that I always say, you know, you got to teach the children. You got to teach the kids how to save because they don't know how to save. They know how to spend. I got that money, I can buy that Xbox or I could buy that tape or whatever. Please, just stop a second. You know, and I do it myself. You know, do I really need that? Do I want that extra, you know, drink or anything like that? No, you don't. Do I want to eat that extra hamburger? No, you don't. But that's when you have to have discipline, and that's what we're talking about here, because you can save. There's no question you can't. You just, and then the other word I would say, Chris, is a budget. They don't have a budget. Mm-hmm. And in your budget, you should have what? A savings.
6: That's exactly right.
15: So what's the problem here?
6: No, that's the thing. Well, people aren't disciplined, and that's okay. It happens, right? But what do you do? So you can't start over, but what you can do now is start now. And that's why it's so important to put together a plan. So pick up the phone, schedule time to meet with us. You know, visit our website at maggietax.com. There's so much information right there at your fingertips. But, you know, we do income planning, tax planning, investment planning, budget planning, estate planning. That's what we're talking about here. And having money set aside protects you when life throws you surprises as well, right? You know, emergencies don't, they don't get scheduled. You know, they don't schedule them themselves. It happens without savings, right? They often turn into debt. That's the scary point. You know, an emergency fund helps cover things like car repairs, medical bills, air conditioning costs, right? Temporary loss of income. So keeping small problems from becoming long-term financial setbacks. And that's what we want to avoid. So when you put together a plan, I know we're talking about putting money aside. There's also money that we have to put aside for that liquid money, for the set aside cost that we're talking about, you know, that everyone will go through. A flat tire, what do you do? You know, when AC goes down, how do you deal with all this? And we can help. So pick up the phone, schedule time to meet with us.
15: You know, one example I can give you, this is because we do taxes and we see people every day coming in for taxes, but you are required to pay quarterly taxes, right? So you're required to put a certain amount away every quarter, because if you don't, guess what you have? You have a penalty at the end of the year and interest, and everybody gets all, you know, crazy about it. Like, why? Because you have to pay the government first. So do it this way. You're the government. You have to pay yourself first. Why can't you do the same thing? Am I right?
6: That's exactly right. So saving creates confidence, flexibility, and as we talked about before, peace of mind. So when you know that you have money set aside, decisions, they feel less stressful. Mm-hmm. You know, even if you want something, you have money set aside, go buy it, because you're disciplined enough to do that. But don't work the other way. Don't spend before you have. And, you know, you're not reacting, you're choosing. And that's the good thing. So that's where that confidence allows you to plan, invest, and also move forward, knowing that you're prepared, not just hoping that everything works out. So pick up the phone, schedule a time to meet with us. 833-MAGGIE-TAX. That's 833-MAGGIE-TAX.
15: So that's the power of putting money away. I hope that made sense to all of you. It's not about what you give up today. It's about what you gain tomorrow. And a little discipline now can mean a lot more freedom later. So, you know, we talk about a lot of things, income planning, tax planning, you know, and this is it too, savings. What are you going to do to budget yourself? And, you know, we want to make sure that everybody is on the right page. So give us a call, 833-MAGGIE-TAX. And coming up next, we're going to dive into investment allocation, how to decide where your money should live, how much risk makes sense for you, and why the right mix matters more than you think. 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
16: A four-month sales tax holiday on camping and hunting gear is back this year. Starting Tuesday, Florida will provide a sales tax exemption on items including fishing rods, tents, firearms, and ammunition. Scott Shalley is the president of the Florida Retail Federation.
17: It covers some pretty high-end items, and the opportunity for savings is maybe more significant because of that.
16: State economists projected last year's tax holiday cost the state $44.8 million in lost revenue. NASA successfully launched the Nancy Grace Roman Space Telescope from the Kennedy Space Center at 7:26 this morning. The telescope will take about 30 days to reach its Lagrange parking orbit, located nearly a million miles from Earth.
18: Chickens in Orange County have tested positive for West Nile virus, and health officials have issued a mosquito-borne illness advisory. Mosquito control crews are responding to areas where the virus has been detected. With Florida's News, I'm Tim Adkins.
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21: Still pretty clear in the Tampa Bay area. This includes I-275 north and southbound as well as I-75. No issues east or westbound on I-4 at this time either. 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
23: Nice and dry for the first half of your Sunday with a 60% chance of scattered showers and storms on the way for the afternoon and evening, tracking from the east to the west throughout the second half of the day. Highs are seasonal in the upper 80s, low 90s for most of us, around 91 degrees for downtown Tampa with a mix of sun and clouds when we're dry. Things will dry out nicely after sunset into the overnight, leaving us quiet for your Monday morning commute. I'm Max Defender 8 meteorologist Juliana Mejia.
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6: 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It's 30 minutes. 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Why? 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And it's there for you. 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
25: And a few more things I'd like to remind all of you that we do seminars every month
15: go to our website, Maggie Tax, and you can register right there online. We do four a month. They're at different locations, and they're educational like we do here with the show. So if you have time, look at the times, look at the locations, and give us a call and register. I'm sure you're going to like it. So now that you're saving and building assets that we've been talking about, let's talk about what might be the most misunderstood part of investing. And this has to be, to me, one of the most misunderstood. It's investment allocation. And this isn't about picking the perfect investment or just guessing what the market will do next. Allocation is really about balance. It's about what you have in your account, where it's balanced, whether it be low risk, medium risk, or high risk. And think of it like a financial recipe. The right mix matters more than any one ingredient. So when your allocation is set up correctly, guess what? Your money can work effectively while helping you sleep a little better at night. Because I know I think a lot of things at night, and I start thinking, what did I do wrong? But so let's break it down, Chris, in a way that actually makes sense, because we try to make it simple and easy to understand.
6: Well, that's it. I mean, we wrote a book, Stop Funding Uncle Sam's Retirement, create a plan that's simple and easy for you to understand. So if you want that book, feel free to give us a call, schedule time to come in. We'll give you that book. It's a great read. Or go to Amazon and go grab one, Stop Funding Uncle Sam's Retirement. But talk about this as, the investment allocations. So investment allocations is simply how your money is divided among different types of investments. So this might include stocks, equities, or bonds, or they call debt, cash, or other assets. It could be annuities, it could be CDs, it could be a checking, savings, money market. And each plays a different role. Some focus on growth, others focus on suitability or other income. And we talked about this early on in the show, that you accumulate assets to one day take income from them. And that's why it's so important to make sure that you have the right strategy, and that's what we can help. 833-MAGGIE-TAX.
15: And one more thing I think that goes with that. We talk about red money, green money, how much safe money you have and how much risky money you have. So it still ties into what your allocations are. But the right allocation balances growth potential with risk, is what I just talked about. How much risk do you really want to take, or do you think you're taking? And how much do you want, to protect in case something goes down? So too much risk can make your portfolio feel like a roller coaster every time it goes up and down, and we all know that. While too little may limit long-term progress, we get people say, well, I'm not making a lot, but I don't want to take a lot of risk. Well, you can have both worlds, but allocation helps find that middle ground that you fit into, Chris. And you do this with every client, because it's a question I know you ask them, and I can tell you that a lot of them, they don't know how to answer that question.
6: Well, because they really aren't educated in that, and that's what our job is to do. We can help you. And we talked about the rule of 100, where, how much do you have in red money, which is risky, or green money, that's safe. And every client is different. And that's why when you come meet with us, we'll walk you through that. We'll explain that to you. We'll educate you. So your time horizon plays a big role in how your investments should be allocated. Because money needed sooner usually leans more with conservative investments, while longer-term goals can afford to be more growth-oriented and can weather the market ups and downs. And we talk about this. We talk about now money, later money, never money. Has your advisor ever talked about that? Because a lot of advisors, what they do is just say, hey, let me invest your money in this, and that's it. Well, there's more to that. There's now money, later money, never money buckets. So when you come to meet with us, we're going to show you those buckets of money, and we can show you how to invest those buckets based on what your risk tolerance is and what you're looking for. So some of the longer term money can weather those storms, while some of the safer money, the now money you need for income or for expenses or for other things that you want on a short term basis.
15: It's got to be balanced. I mean, it's got to be both ways. We've had clients come in, husband and wife, and once we look at their portfolio, we do the risk analysis. The husband doesn't, really do it or watch it, and the wife doesn't, and now they're in high risk, and they both say, well, I don't want to be in high risk, but that means that your advisor is not sitting down and doing, that kind of look for you. That's what we do. So allocation isn't something that you set once and forget. That's another problem, Chris. A lot of times, a lot of the clients come in, they don't do any allocation for years.
6: Mm-hmm.
15: And they go, well, gee, I'm not making money. Well, did your advisor sit down and do something, an allocation change? Because as life changes, goals evolve and markets move. We all know that. Portfolios need checkups, just like you and I. I mean, I went to the doctor a couple of weeks ago for a checkup, and I had to. But stay aligned. just like anything else that needs maintenance. We all do. It's the same thing with your accounts. It's just not going to be done on its own, right?
6: Well, let's just stay on that time. That's a great point. And I'll tell you why. Because many portfolios that we see, the allocation doesn't change. So if you met with your advisor 6 years ago, we've come across many times that there's been no allocation change. Now, people say, well, is that the way it's supposed to be? Well, mm-hmm. Wouldn't you want a team actively managing the money? So when they see dips, they maybe go discount shopping and buy things at a lower point. Maybe things are higher. Maybe they sell things to capture gains and then invest in something else. You know, because there's ups and downs. So why not capture where the trends are going? So diversification within an allocation helps smooth out market surprises. And that's one of the things that many people overuse that word, diversification. I'm diversified. Well, you can be over-diversified sometimes. So when one part of the market is having a rough day, another market, part of the market may be holding steady. And that's where you need active management. And that's where many people, when they have the ability to do these certain types of investing, it helps reduce the urge to panic or react emotionally. So when you get a chance, visit our website at maggietax.com. Pick up the phone, schedule a time to meet with us. Let's put together your investment allocation plan. Let's review it. You know, we talk about your investment portfolio. Let's get a second opinion. Pick up the phone, schedule time to meet with us. 833-MAGGIE-TAX.
15: And you know, one thing that goes along with this is the tax planning, the income planning, the investment planning, you know, everything that goes along with it, not just one thing. So, you know, a well-planned allocation helps you stay focused on the big picture. And the cool thing I like is that when you get a husband and wife, you know, the wife might say, well, you know, I don't know anything about it. But then you want to sit down and you explain it to them, and then they start to realize they need to know something about it. So it's very important. So instead of reacting to headlines like a lot of people do or short-term noise, you're working from a strategy designed to support long-term success and confidence. And I think that's got to be that way, don't you think?
6: Absolutely. And that's why when you come and meet with us, we're going to put together a plan. Confidence. We talked about that multiple times in this show today. Confidence. How do you get the confidence? Well, when you have a plan, right? You know, if you're going to play a sport, you can't just wake up and just play it once a week and think you're going to be really good at it. And there's some rare occurrences of that. But for the majority, it doesn't work that way. Same thing in relation to the investment side. Yes, some people are going to pick the right stock and sit on it and be wealthy very, very quick. But it doesn't happen with 95, 98% of the people out there. And that's why when if you think of yourself as one of the 98% of the people with your money, you know, you can be speculative with some of it. But when you want a plan and you put together the right plan that consists of income and taxes planning and investment planning and making sure that you have bucket diversification, my gosh, how unique is that?
15: So let me throw something in here that everybody asks us for, because someone has to manage it, right? Whether it be you or someone, and they always come across, well, what's the fee? I mean, is there a legitimate fee that should be charged for portfolio management, Chris, or is it way expensive or not expensive at all? What do people expect?
6: Well, that's the thing. You know, when you want to do something and you go shopping, there's a fee for it. You need to pay for goods and services that you feel are worth it, right? So if you want to go to the store and expect that you could just pick it up for free, then think about it. Really, how strong is that product? So when you meet with a financial advisor, some people, they make commissions when they put you in products. And then when you work with a fiduciary or someone who's actively managing money, they can charge a fee for active management. Now, that can range in different portfolios. And that's why when what we're saying here is if you have an investment account, I don't care if it's an IRA, a 401k, a SEP plan, or an investment brokerage account, or a Roth IRA, why don't you grab that statement? Pick up the phone, schedule time to meet with us. Give our offices a call, 833-MAGGIE-TAX. Let's analyze that for you. Let's see what the wealth division that we have here can show you what type of risk you're taking. And also if you're diversified or even if you've ever had an asset allocation strategy.
15: Can fees be changed? Can fees be different than different portfolio managers?
6: Absolutely. And you know, we uncover that. That's one of the things we do. I'll just give a quick example. Last week, we met with two clients that we analyzed their brokerage account, and we found out that one guy was paying 2.7% in fees. The other guy had a different type of product and he was 3.8% in fees. And I explained it to him and he said, I had no idea. He said, that's the reason why my account's not growing, right? So I broke it down and I showed him and he said, that's not where I want to be. So that's why it's so important to pick up the phone, schedule a time to meet with us. 833-MAGGIE-TAX. So when it comes to investing, it's not about betting everything on one horse. It's about building a lineup that works together. And that's the power of smart allocation. But here's where it gets even better. What if your investments didn't all have the same job? What if each dollar had a purpose? You know, so coming up next, we're going to talk about bucket planning, a simple way to organize your money based on different goals and timelines. So stick around. The Maggie Tax and Financial Show is right here. 833-MAGGIE-TAX. 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
15: 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I am Robert Maggie, and I'm here with my son and co-host Chris Maggie. And today we've been talking about an awful lot, but go to our website, MaggieTax.com. The shows are archived. 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And don't forget, every Sunday on ABC TV, a show, the Maggie Tax and Financial Show at 10:30. So just kind of regroup here. Today, if you just tuned in, you can listen to the show again. But we've been talking about accumulating assets, which is very important to a lot of people. What about the importance of putting money away? So we try to help people understand how to save. And then investment allocation, because that probably affects most of the people listening to our show today. But Chris, the big one that I think that we need to talk about, because we always talk about it, is bucket planning with different investment objectives. And how does that work? And where do we, you know, show that to people when they come in?
6: All right. So now let's wrap up everything together with a strategy that gives your money some organization without making it complicated. And that's the whole goal. So this is called bucket planning. And it's one of the easiest ways to make sense of your financial goals. Instead of one big pile of money trying to do everything at once, bucket planning gives each dollar a clear job. And if everyone's doing the right job, then guess what? Everyone benefits. It's called being a team player, right? Team. Think of it like organizing your closet, right? Everything has its own place. And suddenly, life feels a lot more manageable. And we talk about confidence, right? Goes back to the confidence word, because that's what it's about. So throughout what we're talking about here, bucket planning, stay tuned with it, because pick up the phone throughout today's show, dial our number, 833-MAGGIE-TAX. Come meet with us. We'll show you how to take that pile or those piles of money and create buckets of money.
15: Now, you mentioned something about a closet. I'm not sure we want to use a closet as an example, but, you know, you got to think a little funny out there. But bucket planning, what it means, separating your money based on when you'll need it and what it's meant to do. Chris always talks about the word a purpose. So short-term needs, mid-term goals, and long-term growth each get their own bucket. So money meant for the next year isn't taking the same risk as money meant for 20 years from now. And that's the problem that you have, most of you, about planning what you need now, what you need later, and what you're going to need for retirement, because you need to take that money we talked about before, put a certain amount away for each kind of bucket. And that's important to a lot of people out there.
6: That's it. You know, a purpose, right? That's what we're discussing here. Each bucket has a different investment objective and risk level. So when you come in to meet with us, we're going to look at your risk. We're going to show you, are you conservative? Are you aggressive? Are you a balanced investor? Are you moderately a growth? Where are you? That's what we're going to go through with you, because you need to know. And we have the questions to ask you so we can help you. And that's when you come in, because you need to understand how even to where to start. And we're going to show you. So some buckets focus on safety and accessibility, while others are designed for growth, as my dad mentioned. But this way, your money isn't confused, and neither are you when markets fluctuate. Many people come in and they say, oh my gosh, I must be down like 40%. No, you're not. Because when you do bucket planning, you know, maybe one of your bucket, if the market went down a lot, is affected, but the other ones are not. So when your overall portfolio could be really good in markets that go down.
15: So you mentioned something. If your money is confused, do you think they talk to one another? You're risky. I'm not. I'm safe. You are. I'm just saying, because this is what goes on here.
6: Make a cartoon out of this.
15: Yeah, I think we should put it on our TV show again. But this approach helps reduce emotional decision making, and that's what it comes down to. So think about it. When markets are up or down, bucket planning reminds you that not all dollars are reacting the same way. That clarity makes it easier to stay calm and stick with the plan instead of reacting emotionally, because that's what people do. They react emotionally because the market's up. Everybody should be up. No, that's not true. When the market's up, you should maybe keep some of your gains. So in case the market goes down, you got the money there to protect it, right? So, I mean, that's important right now.
6: That's why investment planning is so important. That's why pick up the phone, schedule time to meet with us. Let's get a second opinion on your investments. Let's look at your portfolios. Maybe you're doing it yourself. Maybe you're tired of doing that. Maybe you had an advisor that you moved and you want a different allocation. We had a client that came in last week, and she's from Georgia, and she came in and she said, you know what, it's time for me to start moving my money in the right buckets. And I said, what'd you say? And she said, yeah, I mean, I've heard your show multiple times. She said, I understand where you're coming from, and that's what I want. So this approach helps reduce emotional decision-making when you have a plan. Because when markets are up or down, bucket planning reminds you that not all dollars are reacting the same way. And that clarity makes it easier to stay calm and stick with the plan instead of reacting emotionally. And my dad mentioned that before, reacting emotionally, because many people freak out.
15: Yep.
6: Many people don't have to freak out. So bucket planning brings structure, the confidence, and peace of mind to your financial plan. So pick up the phone, schedule a time to meet with us, 833-MAGGIE-TAX. When you do bucket planning, you know what money is available now, what's working towards the future, and also what's growing quietly in the background and making the entire plan feel intentional and easy to follow. Like our plan, simple and easy to understand.
15: So there you have it. No guessing, no juggling, just giving your money clear jobs like you're supposed to and letting each bucket do its own thing. So when every dollar knows where it's going, planning starts to feel a lot less stressful and a lot more doable. So that's bucket planning in action, and it's how all the pieces we talk about today and every week finally come together. And, you know, I want you to understand, this is what you folks need to think about. A little bit out of the box, a little bit different here. You know, the bucket planning is worth, you know, looking at. And there's so much there. That's why you need to make an appointment. Give us a call, 833-MAGGIE-TAX.
6: That's exactly right, because you need a plan. So today we talked about some big ideas: building assets, putting money away, investing with purpose, and also organizing your goals so your money isn't all trying to do the same job. 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It comes from taking the right next steps. So no matter where you're starting, it could be, you know, early or later, there's a path forward. 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
19: NASA successfully launched the Nancy Grace Roman Space Telescope just before 7:30 this morning. The Falcon Heavy lifted off right on schedule.
20: Ignition and liftoff. Go Falcon Heavy and go Roman Space Telescope.
19: The telescope is named for the former head of NASA astronomy, Nancy Grace Roman. The telescope will now spend about 30 days traveling to its final parking orbit at a Lagrange point between the Earth and Moon, about 1 million miles from Earth. The telescope will search for extrasolar planets using gravitational microlensing, a technique that utilizes gravity to detect the presence of large celestial bodies not otherwise visible. Hillsborough County unveiled a statue in honor of America's famed Buffalo soldiers at Veterans Memorial Park in Northeast Tampa. Hundreds of veterans came out for the unveiling of the monument honoring Sergeant William H. Tompkins for his bravery during the Spanish-American War. Michael Clark, president of BLK Ops, a veterans organization, spoke to News Channel 8.
0: They served at a time where black people did not have a lot of rights. They saw at the time we can change our situation as blacks in this country by showing that we do love the country, we do honor the country. And years later, look where we are right now.
19: Buffalo soldiers were the first all-black army regiment formed after the Civil War, patrolling the frontier and fighting in the Indian Wars and the Spanish-American War. The regiment was disbanded after World War II when the U.S. military became fully integrated. The city of Bartow's chief of police, Stephen Walker, has resigned suddenly following allegations made by a city employee. The allegations have so far not been publicly specified. City officials say the police chief has not admitted to any wrongdoing, but that an internal investigation could take weeks. Deputy Chief Kyle Dowdy will take over for now as the city seeks to hire a new police chief. AAA reports today's statewide average for a gallon of regular is $3.89, and that's 2 cents cheaper than yesterday. With Florida's News, I'm Tim Atkins.
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3: Right now, no reports of incidents or delays in your way on the highways and roads of Tampa Bay, and this includes I-75 north and southbound, also east and westbound lanes of I-4, and right now we are clear on the Selman, as well as north and southbound lanes of the Veterans. I-275 is clear, and this includes the Howard Franklin Bridge.

0: night, leaving us quiet for your Monday morning commute. I'm Max Defender 8 meteorologist Juliana Mejia.
1: Fox News, I'm Angelo Bavaro. NASA launched a new space telescope from Florida this morning.
2: It's the next big thing in space discovery. During its five-year mission, the Roman is set to work as a discovery machine, which could answer tons of questions we have about the mysteries of space. What is the universe made of? How does it work? Are we alone?
1: Fox's Madison Scarpino. Crews continue to search for more than 3,000 people missing after massive flooding in Nepal and Tibet. But more trouble could be on the way.
3: Flooding could still be a big concern. Unfortunately, we're talking about rain in the forecast every single day for the next 7 days.
1: Fox Weather's Adam Klotz. President Trump is touting a major agreement with Venezuela he says will allow the U.S. to take control of oil fields with 65 billion barrels of reserves. 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
9: Hey, everybody. Hope you're doing well. I love talking to you each and every week here on the radio. I've been doing this for over 20 years. My name is Jim Clouk. They call me Checka Pro Joe. I started my company in 2005 to help you, my local friends, neighbors, my community, you, the homeowner, by pre-qualifying home service professionals. On today's program, I'll be introducing one very shortly. You've heard him here before. His name is Brian from Suncoast Power Solutions. Today, we're going to be talking about generators. We've talked about it before, standby generators. Oh, by the way, Brian's going to be giving away 10 mini portable generators. So you may want to stay tuned for that. And there is no obligation to buy anything. The only thing Brian's going to ask is that, well, he and his team come out and take a look at your property to see if a whole home standby generator would be good for you. And if you don't have one, I'm telling you, here in our area, in the greater Tampa area, the Gulf is getting warmer. It is storm season. The big ones are the hurricanes, also other tropical disturbances. So now would be the time to consider getting your own generator. We'll be talking about Generac, Kohler, Cummins. We'll be talking about all the different reasons. It's not just storm season. There are so many reasons why you, not may need one, but do need one. Also, we're going to talk a little bit about your builder. If you're building a house, you should be talking to your builder about having one put in. If you are a builder, well, you really need to get to know my expert guest, Brian from Suncoast Power Solutions, because he can make that new home build a more attractive one for your clients. Without further ado, my good friend, Brian from Suncoast Power Solutions. Brian, how you doing today?
10: Doing well, Jim. Thanks for having me again.
9: Yeah, thank you for coming on the show. You've been on the program before. We're going to mix things up a little bit. We're going to talk about a number of different things. But the primary things I want to talk about today, the primary thing is, of course, hurricane season. When we think of hurricanes in our country, in the United States of America, Tampa is one of the targets. Now, there's New Orleans, Galveston a little bit, other parts of Florida, and the Carolinas a bit, coast of Georgia. Sometimes it goes all the way up to New York. But really, we get battered here. I mean, like battered. Big ones have hit Florida in the past 50 years. So many people will talk about it. And I think it's actually getting worse because we've got more property to be damaged, don't we?
10: Yes, 100%, Jim. And, you know, we were briefly talking before the show and just getting everyone out at the beaches. I was out there at the beaches as well. And there was a ton of people in the water. And some people were just some of my friends saying, oh my gosh, it's hot. This is too hot. I'd rather go in the pool because these Gulf waters are hot right now. I think they're 90, 91 degrees, which is for the beginning parts of storm season. That's a pretty warm temperature. So, you know, I'm no Nostradamus, but if I was a betting man, I'd say we may have an active season this year.
9: It's a great indication. Without warm Gulf waters, we don't have bad hurricanes. I mean, that is the major ingredient. So if the waters are cool, which they really haven't been in years, I don't remember anyone saying, oh my gosh, here we are in July and the waters are like 70 degrees. They're never that cool. So especially in the summertime, right? It's just, you know, it's too much.
10: Well, we're in drought here too, Jim, which I think is kind of adding to that. We don't have any rainwater to cool those Gulf temp-

0: temperatures down. So you kind of, you know, from the perfect storm is upon us here. So, you know, we hope for the best, but plan for the worst, right?
1: Yeah. And that's why it's so important for everyone listening to continue to listen and to understand why you should have a standby generator. And a standby generator is simply that. This is a generator that generates power for your home and it's standing by. It is designed to be there. It's kind of like Secret Service, right? Kind of there. You don't really know it until something breaks out. And then all of a sudden, Secret Service jumps on it. That's what your standby generator does. It automatically starts up. It uses propane or natural gas. Those are the two primary sources of fuel. So depending upon what you have, Brian can help you out. And today, he is giving away a portable generator. This is a mini generator, and it's great because between now and the time you get your whole home generator, your full standby generator, you can use the mini generator, and it's got a solar panel on it. You can charge your devices if the power goes out. It has lights built in, AM, FM radio with the weather band. So if we do get the storm, you'll be able to tune into a radio station or the National Weather Service to see what's going on. And it's totally portable. What I love about this item is you're giving it away absolutely free, Brian, today to 10 of my listeners, of our listeners. Then if they decide to get a generator for their whole home, they can retire the mini one to their boat, their car, their RV, or give it to their neighbor or friend, can't they?
0: Exactly. So the mindset here is permitting, everything we do has to be done legally and it's permitted by your local municipality. And sometimes that does get a little lengthy, which is why we need to stress, you know, don't wait. If you want a generator, start thinking about it now. You really, in all honesty, should have started thinking about it months ago. But, you know, we're in storm season now, so the sooner the better. And while we're in that permitting phase, here's a little gift from us to you to kind of get you by if something does happen in the meantime.
1: Yeah, I'm going to give out Brian's number in a moment from Suncoast Power Solutions. When I do, then please dial and you will be calling a customer service representative. They're very, very, very professional and they will ask you some questions. 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A site engineer will be part of that team to come out, do a free site inspection. 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I mean, there is no cost to this. And they will leave behind after they come out the mini portable generator. Here is a number. Call now. Only 10 people, please. 813-437-9616. If you didn't get the number, I will be repeating it throughout the program. Again, 813-437-9616. Jerry, my producer, actually monitors these phone calls. They come through a system where we actually know who's calling and how many are left. So we'll be able to keep you posted. If you're driving right now, do not dial and drive. Now, if you can talk to your phone while you're driving, that's okay. 813-437-9616 is the number. But if not, then pull over when you have a chance. It's early on in the show now. These will all go by the end of the program. 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I don't really want another big expense. I just bought a new car and a boat. 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But this isn't as expensive as that generally, is it?
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1: 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Carol in Lutz says, Brian, we lost power for 4 days after the last hurricane came through, and we had no way to keep our refrigerator running or charge my husband's medical equipment. We've been talking about getting a standby generator ever since. Where do we even start? What size would we need for a 2,200 square foot home here in Lutz?
0: So it really depends on the electrical requirements. Obviously, it sounds like there's some medical devices in there that need power. I can tell you for that size home, an average unit is anywhere between, say, 20 kW to 26 kW. Now, if you have gas appliances, that helps reduce your electrical load. If you have multiple air conditioners, that will require a larger generator if you wanted to use those, both of those simultaneously. The large energy consuming devices are the electric water heaters, electric ovens, electric clothes dryers, air conditioners, pool pumps. If you need all of those, typically you're in a larger size generator, but we can always work in some load management as well and get that generator down to a better price point to just run the necessities if need be.
1: It's just not that expensive compared to what you get. You can look at it as an insurance policy to make sure that you have the power that you need to run medical equipment, to have cool air in your home, for goodness sakes, to have refrigerated food. It's an investment in your property. We talked a little bit about having it installed when you have your house built. I mean, you would never have a home built without plumbing, electrical, HVAC, right? Well, I just mentioned a bunch of that stuff that needs to be run by electricity. So I said electrical. 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But what happens when the power goes out? 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Very efficient today, not very expensive. 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And I think it's really needed. We got to take a quick break. When we come back, more of your questions, and we'll be giving away more of these mini portable generators from Suncoast Power Solutions right here on the Checka Pro Radio Show. We'll be right back. Stand by.
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2: 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Here's your host, the man with a hard hat and tool belt, Jim Clout.
1: I hope you're all keeping cool. Woo! Hot, hot, hot. And that's the season we're in. Of course, that's why many of us decided to move here to Florida, Tampa Bay area, if you're not from here. There's a lot of imports. There's just a lot of people here who aren't from here. And I think a lot of them, Brian, have moved down to be with us because it was so cold in the wintertime, but they're like, darn, the summer's hot, isn't it?
0: Well, there's a lot. You're absolutely right, Jim. Most people like to go back. I think the perfect world, they like to go back home somewhere up north for the summers and spend the winters down here. And I got to say, I can't blame half of them being born and raised here in Tampa. And it seems like the older I get, the hotter it gets out there. Now, that just could be the obesity of a desk job as well, but it's definitely hot.
1: I know a lot of people who live in Michigan and New York and Ohio, and they're like, I needed to get out of the doldrums of the winter permanently, because people will come down here and vacation. You know, they come down to Disney or go to the beach or whatever, and they're like, it's pretty nice in February, pretty nice in January. And then they're like, let's move because we're like 60. We're done. We're out. And then they come down and they're like, it's 100 degrees in the shade. Yep. Just go to the beach, though. Not bad. But yeah, it's the way it is. And because of the heat and our proximity to the Gulf, we are in a prime spot for hurricanes and other tropical disturbances. And these are the major events when they come through that take our power out. Our power could be out for a day, could be out for 2 weeks. You don't want to be the person in the neighborhood that doesn't have that. You have to go check into a hotel or find family or friends willing to take you in. Sounds kind of fun, but it's really not after 3 or 4 days. So you really need to have your own standby generator. And that's what we're talking about today. As little as $179 per month. Did I get that right? That's not much money.
0: No, it's not. Yeah, $179 a month gets you into a smaller generator, but however it does, it will do the necessities. The air condition, like we just discussed, I consider that a necessity. So obviously some units vary in size and starting requirements and everything else. But yeah, I think it's a pretty good entry level price point.
1: 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As a matter of fact, Jerry, my producer, is giving me some fingers. I'm glad it's multiple fingers. 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And he says that there are 7 left. 7 left. The phone number, 813-437-9616. 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Brian, I will say to my listeners who've been very loyal to me over the decades, I appreciate you listening, but also I'd appreciate it. So would Brian. Serious people only. Like, this is for people who really want to learn more about a generator. In the meantime, you'll have this mini portable generator. Don't waste Brian's time. I know that a lot of you who are listening have thought about getting a generator and just didn't know who to call. That's why I love doing this program, Brian, because now they're introduced to you and Suncoast, and they're like, oh, now I know who to call. I feel comfortable, love the radio station, and I would love to meet someone who I now know, like, and trust. So once again, 813-437-9616. Brian, another question's come in from New Tampa from Patricia. And she says, Brian, we have natural gas at our house, but I know a lot of people around here use propane. Which fuel source is better for a standby generator in the Tampa Bay area, especially when a big storm is coming and we can't get to a gas station? Does it affect how long the generator will run?
0: Well, thanks for the question, Patricia. And yes, you're exactly right. So the natural gas is a utility. It is free flowing. As long as you pay that gas bill, that's what I tell everybody, the gas will continue to flow. If there's any negatives to propane, it's that you're bottled, right? So you're limited to the size of your tank, whether that be 120, 250 gallons, 500 gallons. We like to see everyone with a 500 gallon tank because that will push most generators to, 7 or 8 days. And we believe that you should have power restored by that time. Or if not, that gives the liquid petroleum providers enough time to get to you and top off your tank. So both have their pros and cons, but one thing that most people don't know is natural gas, believe it or not, is less volatile as liquid propane. So when you have a generator that's, say, a 22 kW, it's only 22,000 watts on liquid propane. If it's on natural gas, you actually have to derate the generator, so it's only produces about 20 kW, which is still ample, but and I think it's a decent trade-off, right? I mean, you still, just to have the free-flowing gas constantly, I think is a big plus in a generator application.
1: Absolutely. 813-437-9616. Great question. Keep the questions coming in. Brian doesn't mind answering them. Joe, J-O-E, at checkapro.com. That's C-H-E-C-K-A-P-R-O.com. The best way to reach Brian and me here on the radio program. Something I have to mention, and I always mention this because I keep seeing it on the news. We won't spend a lot of time on it, but it is the data centers. There's so much talk about that. Some of them actually are generating their own power, which is a problem for the local communities. Some are not. They're drawing power from the grid. It's causing all kinds of chaos in our communities across the country. It's affecting us here as well in Florida. Another good reason to have a generator is you don't have to worry about what's going to happen with any business making deals with the local government, saying we want to take the power off the grid. We're a priority. We're going to give so much to the community. So give us what we want. We don't care about the little guy, meaning the homeowner. But as homeowners, we can take control, right, Brian? We can get have our own power plant.
0: We can. And that's another, you know, we call it a personal power plant because that's exactly what it is. You don't have to care anymore. Obviously, you know, it's not to run on a generator is not the most efficient way to energize your house. But for a backup, it's becoming more and more reasonable these days. And it's funny you mentioned the data centers. I was watching the news last night and currently there's some hearings going on in Lakeland because they're trying to drop a big data center there. And Jim, we've talked about it before. You know, one data center was the equivalent of, what did I tell you, 20 super Walmarts as far as the amount of energy that they consume. I mean, sit back and think about that for a second. Where does that power come from? You know, the generators are just that fail-safe, right? Just that fail-safe that you can have in your home to where should that data center be in your backyard next, at least you've got a solution for it.
1: 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That's what you guys call it. Named after someone by the name of Ken. That's why it's called the mini Kenny portable generator. And I look at the items included in this. So it's a complete package. It has a solar panel on it. So you can recharge the batteries that are in it. It's got two sets of batteries. You can charge your mobile phone and other devices like tablets. It's got a built-in lighting system, AM/FM radio with the weather band. And by the way, if you don't know what the weather band is, everybody, and you should, the weather band is really 24/7, 365 National Weather Service information. It's pretty important information. The government makes sure that this is broadcast on the weather band. So you don't have to, you know, listen to the radio, the standard radio, to get the information. It's just there all the time. So it's really neat radio, AM/FM radio with the weather band. If for some reason the batteries go dead and it's dark, and Henry Ford would love this because this is how he started his cars in the early days, has a crank, hand crank. It's a great machine. I love this thing. 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This is huge because you guys don't charge anything to come out for your time and your expertise. But on top of that, you're leaving a generator. Speaking of a loss, right? You are actually investing in my listeners. Why do you do that?
0: 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We have to get, you know, pay the in-home specialist to go over there to talk with you, to educate you on the generator. But, you know, we believe and we are passionate on the fact that, you know, this is something that in Florida is becoming more and more of a necessity. 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You know, we're now up to over 10,000 generators installed. So to that point, 10,000 people can't be wrong. 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We want to see you in a generator. We're spending our time, you know, at no cost to you. Just listen to us. Just hear us out. Hear what we have to say. And if there's a solution for you, then we'll happily provide it.
1: 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We're halfway through the program. 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
5: Parts of the southeast are facing a flood threat this weekend. A flash flood threat will be present in sections of Florida, Louisiana, Alabama, Georgia, and Mississippi. Forecasters say that threat will persist into Monday. Florida's chief financial officer reminding residents again to be prepared for hurricane season. Besides the bottled water and batteries, Blazingolia says having insurance updated, important documents safely stored, and emergency contact information handy will avoid problems later.
6: Every little bit helps, so the more we can get in advance, the better off we are going to be.
5: He says emptying store shelves as a storm approaches disrupts supply lines and strains emergency responses. In Florida sports, Major League Baseball, the Marlins are at Washington, that game underway. At 1:40, the Rays host the Padres. With Florida's news, I'm Wayne Rustin.
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9: Right now, no reports of incidents or delays in your way on the highways and roads of Tampa Bay, and this includes I-75 north and southbound, also east and westbound lanes of I-4, and right now we are clear on the Selman, as well as north and southbound lanes of the Veterans. I-275 is clear, and this includes the Howard Franklin Bridge. Right now, this also includes the Skyway Bridge. We're also incident-free on the Gandy and Courtney Campbell Causeway if you're crossing the bay, and all clear on US 19 in Pinellas. 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
11: Nice and dry for the first half of your Sunday with a 60% chance of scattered showers and storms on the way for the afternoon and evening. Tracking from the east to the west throughout the second half of the day. Highs are seasonal in the upper 80s, low 90s for most of us, around 91 degrees for downtown Tampa with a mix of sun and clouds when we're dry. Things will dry out nicely after sunset into the overnight, leaving us quiet for your Monday morning commute. I'm Max Defender 8 meteorologist Juliana Mejia.
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2: 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The pros check in here. Here's your host, the man with a hard hat and tool belt, Jim Clouk.
1: I know. Four left. Jerry's talking to me here coming out of the break. My producer, Jerry's been with me over 20 years. He's my work wife. Kind of odd, but, you know, everyone should have one. He's the guy that keeps the radio program moving forward on the air, and he keeps track of the calls coming in. He says there's only four of these left, and he's kind of an anxious guy. He's always like, there's only four left. Okay, not a big deal. Four left. Here's the phone number, everybody. 813-437-9616. Again, 813-437-9616. Jerry loves when I give the phone number out and I keep everyone posted on how many are left. If you've just tuned in and you don't know why you should call, well, if you have a home that doesn't have a generator, but you've been thinking of one, you can get a free mini generator today, absolutely free, and you can get a free site inspection from the leader here in the Tampa Bay area, Suncoast Power Solutions. Brian's the main guy over there. He has been in this family business. This business has been around since 1976. That's a long time. They are here to serve you. That's why I love having them on my show. Brian, welcome back after the break. It's great to have you here, my friend.
0: Thank you. Yeah, celebrating 50 years this year. It's a heck of a milestone for us, and we're proud of it.
1: Yeah, very long time. It shows that you guys have done a great job. For those of you who aren't in small business, who don't know how hard it is to run a business and stay in business, most small businesses fail within the first 3 to 5 years, up to 90% of them. So congratulations, Brian, to you and your team at Suncoast Power Solutions, your family business. You've done a great job.
0: Thank you very much. Yeah, got to give a little bit of credit to my dad on that one. He went through the early years and I came in after, shortly after. I've been here, since 2001 now. So kind of handed over the reins to the ship. And I think we've been doing a pretty good job since then, growing every year, you know, whether that's market conditions or what, I don't know who to thank, or it could just be the hard work of my team. But, you know, glad to be here and very thankful for the staff as well.
1: Absolutely phenomenal. Speaking of business owner, if you are a builder, you should consider providing this as a standard option. I don't like to use the word option. It should just be a standard item. So when people are picking out things, they can pick out the generator that they want for their home. Or maybe actually you, the builder, work closely with Brian and his team at Suncoast Power Solutions and say, okay, for this type house, it should be a Cummins or it should be a Generac and it should be this size. And that way it can be built into the cost of the home and make it part of the home. Does that sound like a good idea, Brian?
0: It's a great idea. As a matter of fact, Generac has invested a good amount of money into getting into these homes early. So they now have an electrical meter that serves double duty as a transfer switch. So every house needs an electrical meter. Why not put an electrical meter / automatic transfer switch on the home, even if you don't put the generator on immediately? Because we do understand about building and construction. You know, there's an old phrase out there, if you have a budget for construction, just, you know, forget about it, but it blows it, it double it basically. And so we do understand that, but the Generac automatic transfer switch with the meter, I think, is a great item to put on your house. And I want to say it's about $300 more than an electrical meter. So once again, you know, who doesn't have that to throw at a new construction home when you're already spending hundreds of thousands, right?
1: Yeah. And actually, it's the best time to have the generator installed in your home because everything is brand new. So when you're working with a new home and the electrical system, it's really the best time. Plus, if it's a new home, everything is the latest technology as well as the generator itself. But it's got me thinking, if my builder doesn't offer this, but I want it, it's a good time for me to add it to the house. People will often do it with a swimming pool. They'll have the pool put in by a pool builder during it, and sometimes they can wrap it all up into their mortgage.
0: Exactly. You're absolutely right, Jim. Not just that, it's the beautification of the home. You know, a lot of the wives get involved and, oh, I don't want to see that generator or see the pipes going to the conduits or the gas lines going to the generator. Well, during construction, we have the unique ability to put all those in the walls, in the attic, you know, sometimes in the slab. So where it's cosmetically, it's a much more appealing look to the end user when you can do it during the construction phase.
1: Now, speaking of aesthetics, I've heard and I've actually seen some examples of people putting these tattoos, if you will, these skins on top of their generator to blend into their environment on their property. What can you tell me about that?
0: Kohler began introducing different color patterns to their units, and we have sold a few of those. You know, they have forest green, they have camo, they have, what are some of the other colors? Oh gosh, I want to say there's like a papaya color. You know, they're not huge sellers, but you know, sometimes we get these designers, when the designers get involved, they like the specialty colors and we're happy to give it to them.
1: 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It is utility. 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We have our air conditioning units outside. We have, you know, all these different things that we need, these different appliances, if you will, and a generator is one of them. 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Again, 813-437-9616. 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It doesn't get much better than that. You guys do everything. It's turnkey. You guys take care of everything. And you're telling me for as little as $179, I can have a brand new generator and you do it all. You don't drop it off on a pallet and make me connect it. 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
0: Sign the papers, pay the bill. That's the only thing we really require of the end user. Like I said, no subcontractor. So everything is done in-house, even the permitting, which that can be somewhat laborious. So we've got a really good permitting team here that takes it from A to B. Obviously, like I said, we need a couple John Hancocks from the customer. But other than that, you know, we submit, we follow through with the municipalities, and we stay on top of them to make sure a timely permit is submitted and approved, which is not as easy as I make it sound sometimes, Jim.
1: No, I understand, but you guys are experts at it. You've been doing it a very long time and you know how to work that system. Much like if you need to defend yourself in court, you hire an attorney. They know what they're doing. And so you understand how to get it done, and there's nothing you can't get done. An email has come in from Sandra in Odessa. Jim, I love the show. My question for Brian is about maintenance. We had a generator at our old house up in North Carolina, and the thing needed servicing every year, and it felt like a lot. What does ongoing maintenance look like for a standby generator here in Florida? How often does it need to be done? And does Suncoast Power Solutions handle that, or would we be on our own after installation?
0: So, excellent question, Sandra. You know, nobody likes maintenance. However, we cannot avoid it. You wouldn't drive your car without changing the oil. The generator is an engine just like your car in some cases. So, you know, once a year is the minimum that you should service your generator. Now, we have plans that are once, twice, and three times a year. And you ask yourself, well, why three times a year? Some of our areas get a lot of runtime on their generators. You know, putting 100 hours a year on their generator is not out of the ordinary. So for those customers, we're out there more often. We're changing the oil, changing the spark plugs, et cetera. Now, and to add to that, you also have the salty environment too. A lot of our homes that are on the beach, you know, that salt just kind of attacks the generators, right? So we're out there three times a year. We're washing, we're doing, performing salt removal, we're cleaning solenoids, orifices, things like that. So we ensure that you have many years of trouble-free usage out of that machine.
1: 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So we've talked about warranties before. I love that 10-year warranty. Is that still available?
0: 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So that was a promo that was being run by Kohler and Generac, and I think Cummins ran theirs recently as well. Typically, they run those promotions at the beginning of storm season just to kind of do what we're doing here, right? Create awareness. We are effectively in storm season, so the manufacturers are no longer providing those 10-year warrantees, but you know, I'm feeling generous today. We'll go ahead and if you mention the show, we'll go ahead and throw in a 10-year warranty at no extra cost as well.
1: 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I appreciate that. Had to twist his arm for you guys, but love my listeners, and you guys deserve it. 813-437-9616. 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
1: 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He's getting better and better at what he does. The equipment's getting better and better. The technology is getting better and better. But what's not getting better is the grid keeping us up. And, you know, it's not just that, Brian. It's not just the grid. It's not just the power from the utility companies, you know, staying on and keeping us powered. But we rely more and more today on technology that requires the electricity. So when the power goes off, it's more painful. The internet, medical equipment, air conditioning. You go back 50 years when you guys started, it wasn't as big of a deal. There was no internet.
0: No, there wasn't. And, you know, I was thinking about that earlier, Jim, when you were mentioning the weather band and the AM FM. I'm thinking to myself, do my children even know how to work an AM FM weather band? They know Spotify, they know iHeartRadio, they know, you know, Pandora and all those other ones out there. But I don't think they know how to work a radio. So, but yes, we are completely dependent on that sort of information nowadays. And we crave it too, I think more than ever before. And that's, you know, whether it's YouTube or TikTok or anything else, but more importantly, you know, that's entertainment. What about for work? What about those people that are working from home right now? Zoom meetings, Teams meetings constantly. 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
1: 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So I know we've talked about this before, and I don't mean to put you on the spot, but I'm looking at notes from a previous program. I'm like, hey, what happened to that? 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
0: that was 10 years extended warranty or $1,500.
1: That's fair. So obviously I've pushed you to the limit, but that's, you know, my job is to help negotiate for my listeners. Okay. So when you show up, then they already know, hey, Jim on the radio said this and you agreed to it. I like that. $1,500 off any new generator or a 10-year warranty. I'm not sure what the better value is. How does someone, you know, distinguish that?
0: So if you agree on this radio show not to ever push me again, I will agree to both today and today only. $1,500 off, 10 years, 18 months, same as cash, $179 a month, mini generator. I mean, that's a bundle of goodies that you can't pass.
1: I honestly didn't mean to do that, but I was looking at some previous notes. I'm like, yeah, we used to talk about this $1,500 off. Like, I know because we're on the air and it's tough putting you on the spot in front of thousands of people, but I appreciate that.
0: Well, let's see if your radio show works. That's now here. So you have to mention the radio show. That's the kicker.
1: Oh my gosh. Call now, 813-437-9616. I may not get Brian back on the show as a guest after this. He might be done with me, but take advantage of this offer while it's here. 813-437-9616. Changing the subject quickly. An email has come in to joe@checkapro.com from Ray in Riverview. He says, Brian, my wife and I are both retired and on a fixed income, so we have to be smart about this. We want a generator, but the upfront cost is a concern. Are there financing options available? And is there any kind of tax credit or rebate for installing a standby generator in Florida? We want to do this right, but need to make it make sense financially.
0: So we've touched on the 0% 18 months ad nauseum at this point. However, you know, I will tell you, talk to your CPA. I am not. However, it is a capital improvement to your property. So there is that, if you want to call that a tax credit, when you sell the home, talk to your CPA. It is a capital improvement, so there should be some deductions for it there. But as far as, you know, it's a big investment. I don't know that we can do any better than what we've done on this show. You know, by maximizing your dollar with everything that we've put forth, the 10 years, the $1,500 off, the 0%, the mini generator, it's more affordable now than it ever has been, at least today. So take us up on the offer, get us out there, talk to one of my guys or myself if I'm the one lucky enough to be out there discussing generators with you. But yeah, give us a call and we'll make it as affordable as we possibly can. You have my word on that.
1: I may have worn out the welcome for you to be on my show, Brian, because I think I've pushed you and put you on the spot. This is a huge opportunity. Call now, 813-437-9616. Wow. 813-437-9616. As the show concludes, by the way, there's only one left. Jerry tells me only one of these offers left. So the show is concluding in a few moments. And as we wrap up the program, let's recap. We have spoken about hurricane season. It's a serious thing. A lot of people don't think about it until the weatherman says, oh, by the way, in 5 days, it's likely we're going to get wet. Huh? What? Oh, yeah, they're flying in the middle right now of the storm. They're in the eye and they're looking at it. And this is going to be a big one. It's always like, is this like the worst of all? And it really doesn't have to be that bad to cause pain. It doesn't have to be the biggest one. It just has to be one. It could be a cat one. Okay. So we talked about that. We, of course, talked about the free mini Kenny generator, which is an awesome product. As low as $179 a month, 0% financing for 18 months, $1,500 off and a 10-year warranty. I laugh because I think I pushed it a bit, but thank you very much for that, Brian. I appreciate it. We talked about data centers a bit. That often comes up, and that is another issue. Natural gas and propane options. What we really didn't get into this time is drilling down a bit on the Generac, Kohler, or Cummins. Should we conclude on that? What's the differences there?
0: So every unit has their strengths and weaknesses. I shouldn't really say weaknesses, but there's differences in the product. Kohler units really have a ton of starting power. So if you, and they exceed that of Generac and Cummins. Cummins has a name that, you know, everybody's, especially those gearheads, they know and trust that Cummins name, mainly on the diesel product, but Cummins stands behind their product. They make a great product. And then you got Generac, who's, you know, 60% of the market share right now in residential homes. They market like it's nobody else's business, and they make a very budget-friendly generator. So all, you know, all good units. We don't sell anything here at our store that we wouldn't put in our own home. So there's really no wrong answer. However, there are some homes or some generators that fit certain homes better than others. And then one last thing, Jim, to add to the promotions that we've already set forth here today, the 10-year warranty, the $1,500 off. If you are a Hillsborough County resident, I will agree to get that generator installed in less than 2 weeks from the date that we have your permit documents. So in as little as 14 days, give me business days, if you could, all will agree to get that generator installed.
1: Wow, you keep throwing more on. Will you take my listeners out to dinner or breakfast or something? I mean, my goodness. It's,
0: don't push your luck, Jim.
1: It just keeps getting better and better and better. Brian really wants to help you out. He wants a long-term customer. After the install, you don't lose the relationship with Brian and his team because they're going to be able to monitor your generator. They will know before you know if there's a concern. They'll be able to see what's going on. Your generator will start up once a week for a test, and Brian and his team will be able to monitor that. And so it's all part of the maintenance plan, and it's kind of like a big brother thing in a good way, isn't it?
0: It is, and I'm glad you touched base on that, Jim, because, you know, when you've installed over 10,000 generators out there, it's just the law of numbers, right? One of them's always going to have issues, but if we see that issue, we want to be able to correct it. We want to be able to respond to it ASAP, and that's the importance of monitoring. If we don't get to that problem, that storm stirring in the Gulf, it hits your home, your power runs out, and you've got a non-working generator, that to us is unacceptable. So the monitoring, we put such big emphasis on it. We make it as affordable as we can. We have a robust Wi-Fi network. We have a cellular option through the manufacturers. We have third-party options. We put a ton of emphasis on monitoring, just so you know that we are watching your product day and night. And I think that is very important, Jim.
1: Yes, it is. And thank you so much for joining me today, Brian. I really appreciate it. And thank you, everybody, for tuning in. We'll see you next time right here on Checka Pro Radio. 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
1: Jim Clouk, a.k.a. 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
5: Memorial services held in Broward County for the 40-year-old mother and 2-year-old daughter killed by a bolt of lightning in Margate last weekend. The family of Kenya Glasgow and Kennedy were remembered Saturday. Husband and father Cameron Glasgow doesn't know how to explain to his surviving twin daughter, Kensley.
21: For her to lose her twin sister, words can't describe that feeling. Because I know she can't even fathom it right now, that she lost her best friend.
5: Both mother and daughter died in the hospital last Sunday. A 15-year-old Fort Lauderdale girl is recovering in the hospital after being shot. Police say it happened early Saturday morning and she's in serious condition. The victim's grandmother, Cynthia Scriven Husband, tells NBC 6 News the shooter is a former friend who came to her home.
22: They wanted to fight and the next thing they know was pow, pow, pow, pow, pow.
5: Investigators say the teenager is expected to survive. Lake America will be implemented into Florida public schools effective immediately. Commissioner of Education Henry Mack posted on social media state materials are already being updated. The president signed an executive order changing Lake Ontario's name to Lake America. Some Canadian government officials have suggested changing the name of Lake Michigan to Lake Epstein. The president's feud with Canada is reflected in tourism numbers. According to Visit Florida, about 270,000 fewer Canadians came to the state the first half of this year. Florida's tourism marketing agency shows a 25% drop in Canadian visitors last year. Canadian tourism officials say that translates to $2.3 billion fewer dollars spent in the U.S. However, Canadian tourism only accounts for about 3% of U.S. visitors. Miami is considered one of the most fun cities in America. It locked down the number three spot, trailing only Las Vegas and Orlando. The Wallet Hub rankings measured over 40 indicators of entertainment, nightlife, and affordability. With Florida's News, I'm Wayne Rustin.
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6: Seems like a pretty smooth traffic flow on the major highways and roads of Tampa Bay, including north and southbound lanes of I-275. This is for Hillsborough and Pinellas. We're clear on the Howard Franklin and the Courtney Campbell, and right now no issues on the Gandy either. 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
11: Nice and dry for the first half of your Sunday with a 60% chance of scattered showers and storms on the way for the afternoon and evening. Tracking from the east to the west throughout the second half of the day. Highs are seasonal in the upper 80s, low 90s for most of us. Around 91 degrees for downtown Tampa with a mix of sun and clouds when we're dry. Things will dry out nicely

0: is dead, a second injured. The officers responding to a domestic dispute in Colombia. The suspect is dead. And a NASA success.
1: 3, 2, 1, ignition and liftoff. 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
5: Thank you so much for joining us for Guarding Your Nest Egg with Mike Lester. I'm Cheryl White. And Mike Lester, you know, I'd like to ask you at the top of every show, what did you learn this week that you didn't know last week?
6: Well, I learned that, God bless his soul, Chuck Norris counted to infinity twice.
5: You're not going to go into Chuck Norris jokes.
6: Chuck Norris jokes? No. Okay. They're great, though. I think we should, every show, we should do a Chuck Norris joke.
5: Has he counted to infinity twice now, I think? Something like that.
6: Yeah. Chuck Norris counted to infinity twice, and you know, there are others we can, you know, maybe I'm not going to go through the. There's probably thousands.
5: I know, and yeah, some of them are.
6: They're so funny. I've known that for a while. What did I learn on this past week? Well, I mean, it's been an interesting week with markets. Interesting week in the news. We try on our show. You know, we get to the weekend. People have been bombarded with news all week. We don't want to get too. I don't know, you know, down in the dumps on all the stuff going on with certainly the Middle East and Iran. And then, of course, we got stuff going on still. It's kind of out of the news now, right? But in Ukraine and Russia, and we've got our markets. We've got politics, midterms coming up in November. I mean, there's all kind of stuff going on. And I just think everybody's bombarded with news. If you turn on the TV or the internet, it's not necessarily great news. But from a financial standpoint, nothing really bad has happened. Nothing really great has happened. You know, some of the numbers came in better than expected. Some of the numbers came in worse than expected. But, you know, I've been having conversations with our clients. Certainly, you know, every week, but last week, yeah, I'd say nobody's got a real big concern instantly when it comes to markets and their accounts, but people certainly want to know what we think about the next 6 months and the midterms and portfolios. If things get better in the Middle East and we start getting oil prices down, what does that potentially mean versus the alternative? I think eventually, obviously, we have a resolution. Who knows when that's going to be? So, yeah, sure. I mean, nothing too dramatic in the past week or so. But when we sit down and do financial planning for individuals, it's obviously not for a week. And it's not based on last week. It's based on the next month or the next 6 months or the next 12 months to 10 years to 20 years to 30 years. So it's really, I know I always sound like a broken record when I say this, but it's about efficiency in your portfolio and understanding how your portfolio is likely to react under certain situations moving forward. And then depending on your situation, are you looking for growth in your portfolio? Are you looking for income in your portfolio? Or are you looking for both? And then meeting with somebody that's going to share all of the investment options with you. So most people are looking for a relationship with a financial advisor where the advisor benefits after they benefit, right? I think that's a pretty good relationship. It's what the fiduciary relationship is supposed to be. You work with an advisor that helps you, and then if they're helping you get a higher rate of return, reducing your risk, providing other services, you know, maybe income planning, tax planning, we provide complementary estate planning, things like free wills and trusts. If after that you're better off, great, then it's a good relationship. But if somebody's charging you fees or selling you products for commissions and they benefit before you do, I don't know anybody that likes that, Cheryl. I mean, nobody wants to be sold, right? In the long run, people are looking for, they don't want to keep bouncing around from one financial advisor to the other. If I'm retiring, I'd like to find a firm that I can have a long-term relationship with. But as in any long-term relationship, it needs to be beneficial for both parties. And

0: the person that's investing, right, the client, needs to have a relationship where they benefit first. And that benefit should be, in my mind, higher average rates of return net of any fee that somebody charges you. It should be planning services, income planning services, tax services, estate planning services, all that to help you make informed decisions. But then also, somebody should be having a conversation with you, like, what investments are best for me given my situation right now? And as my situation evolves over time, can you help me evolve with it? Because we were just talking about the market, Cheryl, and everything going on. It was a pretty stable week.
1: Mm-hmm.
0: But some weeks are going to be good. Some weeks are going to be bad. If I was hiring a financial advisor, I would want someone that was bringing opportunities to me. I wouldn't want somebody to say, all right, well, if you put your money here and just leave it for a long period of time, you should be good. Or, hey, here's a diversified portfolio. Hang in there. You're going to be okay. Literally, people can do that on their own. If you're going to pay somebody to help you manage your portfolio, they need to be active in the management of it. Your net return after whatever fee you're paying them should be better than what you can do on your own. Because if it's not, there's no value to you and you shouldn't work with them.
1: You know, you said a moment ago that you sound like a broken record. I would not say that. I would change that to say you're consistent in what you say.
0: And that's much more positive.
1: Yeah. And I think that's important. And you also mentioned the complementary financial plan. 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There's no obligation. And then Talon will also give you the gift of a will and trust to get you started on estate planning.
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1: You can also reach out online at guardingyournestegg.com. And if you missed the number, we'll give it to you again in just a few minutes. Mike, I was looking this week at the Anthropic IPO coming up. And, you know, they're saying that, at least their investors are saying that it's going to be bigger than SpaceX. And SpaceX set a record.
0: Well, if they're right, I guess we're going to set another record in a short period of time.
1: Yeah, SpaceX, I guess, achieved a valuation of more than $1.7 trillion. So that's huge. So here we are again at a situation where a lot of people are thinking, I need to get in on that right away, because that sounds like it's going to be gigantic, ginormous. So what would you say to that?
0: Go back to, I'm sure we were having conversations about SpaceX before the SpaceX IPO. And
1: yes.
0: Obviously, we knew there was a lot of excitement around it, and it is exciting. And part of it was explaining the difference between IPO, which stands for initial public offering, versus its trading in the market, which is after, basically post that. There's an IPO price, right? So if you had the ability to buy SpaceX, basically they set the price, and if it's pre-IPO, then you get it for that price. And theoretically, that price is a good price, but we don't really know for sure the price. You can buy it before it trades publicly. Would you want to do that or not? And I think a lot of people have heard stories about, oh, I got in on the IPO, what have you. Well, I mean, I think SpaceX is an example. There's a lot of people out there that potentially lost money on it because of what happened.
1: Mm-hmm.
0: At the same time, you know, am I saying that Anthropics is going to go up and come down and then whatever? I just think it's interesting in the news to track this. It's interesting to be in a situation where, you know, I think I would like to participate in that. And if I could get the IPO pricing, I think it's going to go straight up. Okay. I mean, good luck, I guess. But there are other ways to invest. So I think that's exciting to be able to do that for a portion of your money. But we're talking to people around the country that are either retired or very close to it. And the money that they've set aside for retirement, it wasn't built on, you know, rolling the dice going, hey, listen, I think I'm going to get 5X, 10X, 20X my money. It was built on hard work and saving a little bit at a time and letting it grow long term. And it would be odd for somebody to pivot from that immediately when they got to retirement and go, all right, I made all this money. I'm about to retire. I'm going to roll the dice. You probably wouldn't do that. So whether it's SpaceX or Anthropic, there are other ways to invest. So if you remember, Cheryl, we were talking about SpaceX at the time and getting calls at the time and people that were interested at the time. And well, we didn't have pre-IPO shares to sell anybody. Most people did not. But what we did say was, all right, well, listen, we think it's going to be volatile. Not that we had a crystal ball. It's just from past experience. We think it's going to be volatile. So if you want to invest, what if we built an investment around SpaceX that would, you know, protect you from some of the volatility and then give you some sort of a payout? And I don't remember. I know we built a structured note out of it, out of SpaceX at the time. I know we had, and this is several weeks after SpaceX started trading. I know we had 50% downside protection, meaning, okay, well, the structured note is based on SpaceX 3 years from, I believe it was 3 years, 3 years from when we went into it, 3 years from that point in time, SpaceX would have to be worth less than 50% of, you know, wherever we went in at. And what that meant for clients was, okay, well, I can get, this was an income note. I don't remember the payout, but I want to say it was, hypothetically, let's say it was 20%. I think it's a little more than that. I'm not sure, but let's just say it was 20% a year. So what that meant was, okay, well, we know it's going to be volatile. We've got 50% downside protection on the principal, it's called a principal barrier. Theoretically, if the coupon, you would think of it as interest, but if the coupon was 20%, so theoretically clients could get paid 20% a year to hold SpaceX. And as long as SpaceX wasn't down more than 50% when that note matures in 3 years, they wouldn't lose principal. So, I mean, that's just one option, but I guess the reason I bring that up, Cheryl, is, you know, we're talking about Anthropic and people are going, well, hey, I really want to get in on Anthropic. Okay, great. You know, you could buy the shares in the open market. And if you do, hopefully it does very well. But obviously there's a lot of hype and a lot of people are excited. You just told me like, oh, we think it's going to be, or some people are saying it might be bigger than SpaceX. Maybe it will be, maybe it won't be. But if you're retired or close to it, I'm looking at, just like we looked at SpaceX, I'm looking at Anthropic, you know, starting to think about it and going, hey, I know there's going to be a lot of volatility in it. And if we were to do a structured note on Anthropic, you know, we would just give people the details on how it works, what the benefits are and what the disadvantages are and all of that. But I think if it's being left out of the conversation when you're talking to your advisor, or if you have advisors that aren't even bringing that up, they're literally eliminating the possibility of you even knowing about it by not explaining to you how it works. And I think that's a potential problem, because would you put all of your money in something like that? No, probably not. But would you allocate a portion of your portfolio to something like that, that, you know, potentially could pay you, I mean, in my hypothetical example on SpaceX, 20% a year for the next 3 years, and you've got 50% downside protection on the principal? I don't know. I mean, I think if I wasn't a financial advisor doing this, I might scratch my head and go, I'd like to know more about how that works. Mm-hmm. And really, that's what the phone call's about. Okay, well, we'll play how it works and we'll explain to you, you know, the advantages, the disadvantages. We don't currently have, obviously, an Anthropic note because it's not trading yet. We don't even have a SpaceX note right now we're trading. So it's not an offer. But the point is, I think the conversation is important. And too many firms and advisors just try to steer people in their direction, and they leave out lots of information that's important. And I don't think that's fair to the investor. You need the information so you can make informed decisions.
1: That's what it's about, informed decisions. And until you know what the options are, how can you really do that? So if you would like to talk with a member of the Talon team and see if you're a good fit, if they can offer you something that makes sense for your retirement, then give us a call at
2: 813-797-7000. 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
1: And we will set up an appointment for you as soon as possible. 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
1: Hi, this is Mike Lester with Talon Wealth and the Guarding Your Nest Egg radio show, and I have another investment idea for those seeking great returns with limited risk. Recently, we did a structured note for our clients, paying them 18.75% per year for 4 years, and it was great for clients seeking income or growth and principal protection. The note was based on the S&P, gold, and silver, and our clients won't lose principal as long as none of the ETFs are down more than 40% 4 years from when we placed the trade, and the bank guaranteeing them doesn't default. This isn't an offer because we already traded this note, and structured notes aren't for everyone. But if you would like to know more about how structured notes work and what we currently have available, call us at 813-797-7000.
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0: Now, back to Guarding Your Nest Egg with Mike Lester, the founder of Talon Wealth.
4: I love my living, so long and lean. You mess with her, you see a man getting mean.
5: This is Guarding Your Nest Egg with Mike Lester. Let me ask you a question. Have you ever done a major remodel at home? Like, I don't know, put on a new room to the house?
1: Add a whole room?
5: Add a whole room.
1: I mean, believe it or not, I'm handier than I look. And I just grew up that way. If whatever it is you had to do, you kind of did it yourself, unless it got, you know, real technical. Like, I mean, I'm not going to go rewire a house.
5: I was going to say electrical. Yeah, you know? That's a big deal.
1: Yeah. So where are you going with this? I probably told you more than you wanted to know.
5: No, it was interesting. No, I was just thinking about.
1: Have I done it? Yeah. I mean, not anything major, but I've done a few things.
5: Well, did you find any?
1: I know things, Cheryl.
5: I know you do, Mike Lester. But did you find any hidden gold? Did you find like a treasure chest?
1: Oh, that's where you're going. No, I remember stories, but what I have not done is bought an older place and remodeled it and found something, you know, shoved behind a couple of, up in the attic or whatever. I think that'd be great. So if somebody found something you're going to tell us about?
5: Yeah, in Belgium. These were some guys, they were digging under an old brewery. They were doing some renovation, and they came up with 40 gold bars and 4,000 gold coins worth about, wait a minute, I think it was 10,000. No, I was wrong. I had a couple of zeros. $10 million.
1: Well, good for them. Question is, do they get to keep it or do they have to give it back to...
5: No, I don't think they do. But I was thinking of you because surely there were pirates that buried treasure in Florida. I mean, Florida seems like the perfect place to bury treasure. And you grew up there.
1: Well, not just buried treasure. I mean, I grew up in Florida. But there's obviously museums dedicated to it. And there were, I forget if it was 7 ships or 9 on the East Coast, and some hurricane wiped them out, and people are still finding gold from those. I think, and I apologize to our listeners, I can't remember the name of kind of the main guy that headed that up. I know he has a museum down in the Keys, and I'm blanking on it right now. But, it's fascinating. I mean, who wouldn't want to, I don't know, find buried treasure?
5: I know. Cool. It does, doesn't it? Yeah, I'm not talking about
1: I mean, I wouldn't make that your retirement plan.
5: No.
1: I mean, my retirement plan is I have a metal detector, and I just walk the beaches of Florida hoping to find...
5: Yeah, that's more of a hobby than
1: I'm not
5: plan.
1: Sure. I mean, you probably get in shape. You're probably getting in shape doing that. I'm not sure it's going to pay off, but I hope it will. Yeah. It's called a hobby, not a retirement
5: plan.
1: That's
5: right. Mike, I wanted to bring to your attention something I read this past week about a former Wells Fargo private wealth executive left 22 years at a major bank to start his own independent advisory firm because he says the shift changed how he's able to serve his clients. So I thought that would be a good discussion for us. What can an independent advisor-owned firm offer a client that a big bank wealth management arm typically can't do?
1: Well, first of all, I mean, that's not uncommon. You'll see, I mean, 22 years is a long time, I mean, for anybody, but 22 years is in the financial services business, you've
6: you've got experience, you're just getting started. And if you're working with one of the big banks, which I know, you know, obviously a lot of financial advisors work with big banks or big firms. I've said it, you know, I don't know. I was going to say a million times, but that's just a saying. I'm not sure I've said it a million times, but hundreds of times, that the company that you work for, you're a product of the environment, right? Or the company that you built, I guess you're a product of your own environment. But when you mentioned Wells Fargo, okay, so that's an example of a, you know, huge bank that, by the way, it was a bank that got into financial services later. All right. People have kind of forgotten that the big banks started buying up, wealth management firms, right? To sort of expand their, what they could do for clients. But, you know, here you have an individual went out because, you know, he decided, hey, listen, I want to be able to do more for my clients. I want to be able to, for example, we talk about all the time. I want to show them what all of the investment options are, not just what Wells Fargo says I can show. And so that'd be a big shift from independent to the big banks. And I think you want to take it just a couple steps back and understand. So, well, if there's so much flexibility outside of working for the big corporations, why doesn't everybody do it? And the reality is it's just not possible for everybody. I mean, think of your situation and your career. And then, you know, a big company comes to you and they say, hey, listen, if you do this and if you do that, we'll hire you and we'll give you benefits. Now we're licensed in all the same ways. We have all the same protections for our clients. Our custodians are companies like Schwab, Fidelity, Altruist. You know, these are massive custodians that protect the client's money. The only difference is we work directly for our clients as fiduciaries in their best interest. We do well when they do well. Not to say that there are advisors with big companies that aren't fiduciaries or they're not trying to do that, but the catch is they have to promote what the company says they can promote. And we're able to show clients all options, not just what maybe a big company would say, you can do this, you can't do that. Cheryl, I'm always trying to put myself in our client's shoes. And that is, if I was you, who would I want to work with? And when I do that and I run it through my mind, I would want to work with somebody that was independently working for me, that could show me all of the investment options, not steer me to products. I wouldn't want to work with somebody that's getting commissions because that's a transaction. I would want to work with somebody that gets paid a fee to help me. And the better I do, the better they do. The worse I do, the worse they do. That's the relationship I would work for. So that's how we built talent.
5: Mike, talk about fees for a second. How important do you think it is for your clients or clients of any financial advisor to understand the fee structure, to understand what they're actually paying for and how much?
6: It's critically important to understand what the fees are, but there's the fee. So how much is it costing you to work with a financial advisor? But then the other part of it is like, so what are you getting for the fee? And I find it interesting, you know, typically the way portfolios work that are managed is your fee is it's a percentage of how much you have invested with the firm. So the less you have invested with the firm, your fee is higher. The more you have invested with the firm, your fee is lower. And so if you average that out and you ask yourself, okay, so how much am I paying my financial advisor to manage my portfolio? It would probably depend on how much you had invested with the firm. In other words, somebody who has $1 million invested with the firm is probably paying more than somebody that has $5 million or $10 million invested with the firm. Not because the person with $5 or $10 million is better than the person with $1 million, but so financially to service an account, a firm like Talon, It's not 10 times as difficult to manage $10 million as it is $1 million, right? So the incrementally, the fee would be less. But let's just say that somebody's paying an advisor 1% to manage their portfolio. So that's the advisor fee. There's portfolio fees, right, that would have to be added to that to know your total expense. But let's just say the advisor's getting 1%. Well, if the advisor's getting 1%, then you need to understand what are you getting for the 1% and is it an advantage for you? So unfortunately, in our industry, Cheryl, there are plenty of firms that will just, they'll charge a fee, but they actually don't do anything for it. They just sort of plop you into a portfolio and then they charge you for basically something you could do on your own. I don't agree with that at all. I think that they should tell you, all right, well, there's really no reason to pay me 1% because I'm just going to put you into something that you could do on your own. And effectively, if you pay me 1%, you're getting 1% less for me doing nothing. That's unfortunately happens in our industry, but I don't think it should. And, you know, we want to point that out. But if you are working with a firm that doesn't just put you in some cookie cutter portfolio and they say, okay, well, let's look at all the investment options that are available. Let's bring stuff to you that you couldn't do on your own. In my mind, earning the fee to help you get a return higher than what you can do on your own net of fees, I think that makes sense. So fees are really important, but just back to the question, I think people should ask themselves, like, if you want to concentrate on the fee and you'd say, okay, well, if I had $1 million invested with a firm and 1% of $1 million is $10,000 a year, so I'm paying you $10,000 a year to manage my portfolio, right? And that, and if I was charging somebody 1% on $1 million, I'd say, yeah, you're paying me $10,000 a year to manage your portfolio. They go, oh, okay. Let's just say that hypothetically, let's say we made somebody an extra 3%, right? Above and beyond what they were doing on their own. Let's say it was $1 million and we made them an extra 3%. So an extra $30,000. But in exchange for that, they gave us 1% back. So we made 10,000. It's easy math, right? They made an extra 30. They gave us back 10. They're still ahead an extra $20,000 in that example. Mm-hmm. So that's the way it should work, right? So the fee is, and it can't happen every year because not all years are up or down, but the fee is you should be paying your advisor out of the additional proceeds, right, or profits that you had. So that net net to you, yeah, you paid the advisor in that example $10,000, but you just paid him out of the extra money you already had. And then at the end of the year, you're, in that example, you're still $20,000 better off than you would have been without the advisor. I'm simplifying it, Cheryl, but I think that's the way it should work. And that's what we're striving for. So that's the whole point of the analysis and the planning and taking a look at it, long-term relationships. And I hope that answers your question.
5: It does. But so if any of our listeners would like to learn more about Talon, their approach, what they can do for you, call. It's a simple thing. Just give us a call and we will make an appointment for you to speak with an advisor at Talon and ask all the questions that you have, and then just see if you think maybe you want to learn more. Maybe you'd like to see what they can actually put together for you. And if that's the case, you know, we always have that complimentary comprehensive financial plan. That's for anyone 55 or over or already retired. Maybe you've taken early retirement. But as long as you've put aside $250,000 or more for retirement, then that comprehensive financial plan is complimentary with no obligation. 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That's 813-797-7000. You can call right now if you would like, or call us anytime you have a minute to set up that time on your calendar. You can reach out to at guardingyournestegg.com. Hey, stick around if you can, because we have so much more on the other side of this break as Guarding Your Nest Egg with Mike Lester continues.
0: If you remember dimming and brightening your headlights with your foot while driving, you fit right in with us. This is Guarding Your Nest Egg with Mike Lester from the local Lexus dealers, WFLA News Desk. 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
7: 3, 2, 1, ignition. And liftoff. Go Falcon Heavy and go Roman Space Telescope.
8: NASA launches a telescope from Cape Canaveral this morning. It will travel about 1 million miles before parking in its orbit between Earth and the Moon. Officials say the telescope has a wider field of view and can potentially see over 1 billion galaxies and exoplanets. The SpaceX Crew 13 will have to wait a little longer to launch their Dragon capsule to the International Space Station. An oxidizer leak was detected on the spacecraft's propulsion system. The mission was supposed to launch September 12th. No new launch date has been scheduled. Florida gas prices take a dip. AAA reports the average cost of a gallon of regular is $3.89, down about 3 cents from yesterday. The national average is $4.08 a gallon. With Florida's News, I'm Wayne Rustin.
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10: Right now, eastbound of Fowler Avenue, approaching I-75 at Morris Bridge Road. A lane is blocked due to an incident. Also, Dr. MLK Boulevard, that's westbound approaching Falconbird Road. A right lane blocked there. We're clear on the highways. 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
11: 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Get in the zone. Nice and dry for the first half of your Sunday with a 60% chance of scattered showers and storms on the way for the afternoon and evening, tracking from the east to the west throughout the second half of the day. Highs are seasonal in the upper 80s, low 90s for most of us, around 91 degrees for downtown Tampa with a mix of sun and clouds when we're dry. Things will dry out nicely after sunset into the overnight, leaving us quiet for your Monday morning commute. I'm Max, the Federal 8 meteorologist, Juliana Mejia.
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6: Hi, this is Mike Lester with Talon Wealth and the Guarding Your Nest Egg radio show, and I have another investment idea for those seeking great returns with limited risk. 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This isn't an offer because we already traded this note and structured notes aren't for everyone. But if you would like to know more about how structured notes work and what we currently have available, call us at 813-797-7000.
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0: Guarding Your Nest Egg with Mike Lester continues. I'm Cheryl White, and Mike, you know, Vanguard has something. They say it's famous. You tell me. It's called the Advisors Alpha Research.
1: Maybe it's famous. Maybe it's not.
0: Okay.
1: Well, I don't know. I mean, I'm looking at the same thing you are online here. Mm-hmm. But yeah, the overview says Vanguard's famous Advisors Alpha.
0: Yeah, that's what I'm asking. Yeah. Is it? I don't know.
1: It's so famous that nobody's heard of it, right? I think that's listening right now. I'm very aware of it, right? But and look at what we do for a living.
0: Well, you're an advisor, right?
1: But do tell, Cheryl.
0: The point of this is that their research estimates that a financial advisor can add about 3% in net returns per year for their clients. So I want to know, how can they do that?
1: Yeah.
0: And how can you do that?
1: So I think it feeds into our last conversation. And by the way, inadvertently or maybe subconsciously, because I'd read this before the show. Remember, I just used the example of an extra 3%. If you give back one, it's two. So I apologize to our audience. It was not intentional, but I think the 3% number was in my head. But to be clear, in the study, basically, that Vanguard did, and what they're estimating, and it's this Advisors Alpha, it would be that net of the advisor fee, if you were 3% ahead in net returns. Now, again, I don't want to try to oversimplify this, but not everybody understands exactly what we're talking about. So I don't want to use big financial lingo or anything like that. So net is after you paid your advisor.
0: Mm-hmm.
1: All right. So meaning if there was a return, you took out the advisor fee, what comes back to you? And I know most of us know that and all, but I just want to be clear. The idea here is Vanguard did a study and they did research, and it estimates that a financial advisor can add about 3% in net returns per year for their clients. And then back to your question, how does that work exactly? And so there's a lot of different ways, Cheryl, but I think these are things I wanted to bring it up because I think these are things that would be, you know, potentially important to, I think, anybody, but the people that are retired are very close to it. So, you know, one of the number one things would be just behavioral coaching. Okay. So stopping clients from panic selling during market crashes. One of the biggest things when it comes to investing is the emotion of investing. And I think a lot of us listening could say, all right, I've sort of been through that. It's sort of euphoric when you're making money. It's dread when you're losing money. And, you know, we're trying to navigate all of this. And so a big, big part of helping you get better rates of return is being able to have a sounding board when things get bad, right? Working with an advisor like, hey, listen, not every day is great. Let's see how this turns out. But again, panic selling during market crashes can create long-term problems. Because what happens, Cheryl, is people panic while they're down. They sell, they lose money, and then they're afraid to get back in.
0: Mm-hmm.
1: And it's just a condition of investing. So one of the things that we can do is help people with that. They've hired us to help them navigate it. And the behavioral coaching is a big, big part of the higher average rate of return.
0: Mike, would behavioral coaching also encompass what we were talking about in the first segment? And that is euphoric buying, not just panic selling, but buying something like, you know, the SpaceX or something like that, when people are thinking, I must get in on this. I just have to get in on this.
1: Sure, that's a big part of it, right? So you brought up Anthropic's IPO.
0: Uh-huh.
1: And I pivoted to, there's, you know, if you want to, we could, you know, use a little bit of money and probably kind of do it. Probably shouldn't, you know,
0: double down on retirement savings. Were you behavioral coaching me just then?
1: Maybe. I don't know. You know, or maybe there are some alternative ways to invest and still benefit from the volatility. Yeah, that's just, I was subconsciously behavioral coaching you. And then hopefully our audience.
0: Right.
1: Yeah.
0: Okay.
1: I joke, I should have minored in psychology. I think a degree in finance and economics, a major in that, and a minor in psychology would be sort of the perfect thing for investing.
0: Agreed.
1: And then sort of, listen, our family and money, and then I guess politics, but let's just stick with our money makes us emotional.
0: Yes.
1: So there's a lot of things. Let's stick with money. But then I was going to say asset allocation, because it's a big deal. So it kind of goes back to what you said. Well, should I load up on the new IPO? Probably not. It's really not a great asset allocation strategy. You could be overweight, meaning you own too much of a particular position, and it's not a good long-term strategy. Now we have to take a look at implementation when it comes to, you know, how do you invest? Not a lot of people understand. Not that they should, it wasn't their job, but if you have a strategy, what's the most cost-effective way to implement the strategy. All right, so now we're getting into tax planning. So you hear me talk about tax planning and income planning when we're talking to investors and how to invest. So again, implementation is important, timing of it, how we do it, what type of an account do you have? Is it a 401k, IRA, you know, some sort of a tax-deferred account? Is it a tax-free account, something like Roth? Is it a taxable account, meaning you've got an investment where you pay tax on the gain, something like an individual account, joint account, trust account? So implementation is extremely important. Ties into also tax-efficient investing. I'm just going down the list of, you know, what Vanguard has highlighted here. So, you know, tax-efficient investing is extremely important. How is your money invested, and how can you be as tax-efficient as possible? So that gets into the sequence of withdrawals. We talk about sequence of returns, but it's also sequence of withdrawals. And then which accounts do you pull from? Does Roth conversion make sense in your situation? If so, why don't we do some planning around that? And then also things like the taxable assets, things like step up in basis when it comes to passing money to beneficiaries. So tax efficient investing is very important. And in exchange for that, on average, again, this is not in 1 year or 2 years. This is over, you know, 10, 20, 30 years. If on average, a financial advisor could bring an extra 3% per year, I'm not saying it doesn't matter, but is it worth it to you to pay the fee? And that's really what you need to ask yourself. Okay, because is it expensive to work with us? Yes. But are you paying us out of additional profits? Hopefully. And that's the conversation we should be having.
0: And that is a big conversation. I'd like to get a little deeper into pacing withdrawals. Why is that so important?
1: There's a lot of reasons, Cheryl. Thanks for bringing that up. Do we have enough time in this segment?
0: Well, we have some, yes.
1: So why is it important? Okay, so it's the drawdown strategy in your portfolio. And then so pacing those withdrawals. So it has a lot to do with taxation on the withdrawal. Or withdrawals, and then where is it coming from? Let's just do something like, okay, I went to work, I put money in a 401k, I got matches, it grew over time, I'm retiring, and now I've got all this money in an account that I haven't paid tax on yet. I'm going to retire eventually, or now I'll have Social Security. How do I get the money out of this large retirement account, and how do I do it in the most efficient way possible, because it's 100% taxable to me? And this would also apply to pensions and stuff like that. So how do you, if you want a lump sum, you got to be careful. But pacing withdrawals, it's about taxation. If you take too much out too quickly, you wind up in a higher tax bracket. Nobody wants that. And from an efficiency standpoint, you would want a strategy in place of how much can I take out on an annual basis, and also minimize my taxable income in any particular year. Now, that depends on income from other sources, certainly Social Security. Are you married or are you single? How many sources of income do you have? But as you start taking distributions from retirement accounts, your tax is ordinary income, and it just gets stacked on top. So if you're in a particular tax bracket and you want to figure out, well, how much could I pull out of my retirement account without getting to the next tax bracket or without getting into too high of a tax bracket, you need to pace those withdrawals. And people will make mistakes over time because they don't understand. Again, nobody ever coached them, right? Mm-hmm. It's nothing against the situation. Nobody coached them on the withdrawals, how to do it, and how to be efficient. And so that's another part of, again, the benefits. So does it make sense to pay somebody to help you manage your portfolio and manage your, you know, withdrawals and help you come up with the most tax-efficient strategy? I don't know until we have a conversation. Because again, not everybody is looking for a relationship with a financial advisor to pay a fee. A lot of people just want to keep doing it themselves, right? Whether they're doing a great job or not a great job, it's really not for me to judge. But I think people would be curious. All right. Well, if, you know, and I stress if I decided to work with you, what would you do for me? And if I decided to work with you, what's the benefit to me? That's the question you have to ask yourself, and you should be asking the advisor, how are you going to help me and what's the benefit to me? Because this is my money and I saved it, and I want to make sure, you know, it's going to last the rest of my life, and I want to make the best choices possible moving forward. What will you do for me? And if you do a good job for me, I'll pay you. If you do a bad job for me, I don't want to pay you. And that makes perfect sense to me, right? So any advisor needs to be able to explain how they're providing value. Now, I can tell you right now, somebody telling you that, okay, you should put money in, and I'm getting my soapbox again, sitting down with an advisor and they go, oh, okay, well, we're going to allocate a certain amount of your money to an annuity so you can get guaranteed income. That's not a financial strategy. It's an insurance product. right? That they get a commission to sell you. There's just no room for that in financial planning. And I can prove it to you mathematically. You know, they hate it when I say that, but literally I can. And if somebody's promoting that to you, please give us a call so we can at least show you. If ultimately at the end, if you decide you want to renew, that's fine. Go work with them, but at least get a second opinion on it. But back to what I was talking about, Cheryl, you know, if you take a look at these, you know, behavioral coaching, asset allocation, cost effective implementation, tax efficient investing, and pacing withdrawals, those five components are extremely important moving forward. Now, I would add to that liquidity in your accounts and the ability to make changes because things change over time. But I think if you're taking a look at that and working with advisors that will literally help you as opposed to try to sell you products, you're going to be better off long term.
0: Well, you know, I ask about pacing withdrawals in particular because I think that that is such a mental shift from not thinking about that to the strategy of withdrawals in retirement, because it's kind of a big deal and it's kind of a big change for a lot of people. And that's why I think they get caught, you know, maybe with higher taxes, maybe, or there are some other implications of not thinking through that strategy.
1: Well, I mean, so potentially, but I mean, I can think of thousands of conversations over the years, but I mean, I could just go back to last week and having conversations about withdrawals and talking to clients and, or even people that aren't clients yet and just going through that scenario. But, you know, there's a planning aspect to it. So it starts with how much money do you need to maintain the standard of living that you want or that you're accustomed to, right? So I don't meet too many people that want to retire and then change their day-to-day living, right? So what is your standard of living? Where do you live? How much do you spend in a month? Where do you want to go? What do you want to drive? You know, what do you want to do with family? I mean, all of these things that are just your standard of living. There's a certain amount of income that you got accustomed to from working that helped you maintain that lifestyle. And then people start thinking, okay, when I retire, can I maintain the lifestyle? So I think the first goal should be maintaining that lifestyle, and how much money will it take? And then what are your sources of income? Because ultimately you get to the point where either now or eventually you're taking Social Security. Maybe you have other sources of income. And then if those sources, Social Security and what other source of income you have, if that doesn't get you to what you need to spend net of taxes on a monthly basis, now you're leaning on your portfolio to do so. What's the best way to do that? How do you have your portfolio generate the income, first of all? And then how do you get the income distributed back to your checking account so you can spend it? And how do you preserve the principal and or grow it over time? Those are the questions that people have. And that's what comes out in the financial planning process, particularly when we show you all of the investment options that are available to you.
0: That's what you want to know. What are the options? And then once you know what your options are, you can make a choice that's best for you. So if you'd like to talk with a member of the Talent team and really start diving into your particular situation, because we can talk generalities on the show, but it really comes down to your personal economy, you can give us a call at 813-797-7000. 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There's more. It's coming up with Mike Lester here on Guarding Your Nest Egg.
2: 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I've lived and worked in the Tampa Bay area for almost 30 years now, and in that time, I've had the pleasure of helping thousands of people retire successfully. 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Recently, we did a structured note for our clients, paying them 18.75% per year for 4 years, and it was great for clients seeking income or growth and principal protection. The note was based on the S&P, gold, and silver, and our clients won't lose principal as long as none of the ETFs are down more than 40% 4 years from when we placed the trade, and the bank guaranteeing them doesn't default. This isn't an offer because we already traded this note, and structured notes aren't for everyone. But if you would like to know more about how structured notes work and what we currently have available, call us at 813-797-7000.
3: 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The opinions voiced and information provided in this material are for general informational purposes only and are not intended to provide specific advice or recommendations for any individual.
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0: Guarding Your Nest Egg continues now with Mike Lester. I'm Cheryl White. Mike, what do you think about home ownership in retirement? You know, there's been a lot of talk that maybe now in these times, renting is an option that should be considered more often.
1: Well, I think it depends on your goal. Home ownership obviously is something that it's an American dream. It's ingrained in our society and how we feel about things. And like, okay, I own my home. And yes, you own, except you still have to pay property taxes and insurance on it. I guess in Florida, we're working on changing that potentially. That's up for vote. But at the end of the day, when property taxes, I don't know if everybody knows that. But yeah, I think it's a big deal. What if you just rent it? And what if you took the money that you would have put into a home and reinvested it into an investment that generated enough income to pay the rent and then plus some somewhere else? And then I guess, you know, you don't have to worry about, you know, the lawn and this or that. I guess you just have to worry about neighbors.
0: That's a big deal. Okay.
1: It's kind of a big deal. I guess you have to worry about neighbors no matter where you live. But when you're renting, the neighbors tend to, you know, maybe it's a good thing. You get new neighbors every so often, and maybe it's a bad thing to get a bad neighbor. But when it comes to renting and retirement, we've put together financial plans for individuals looking to do both. I think the renting plan is kind of interesting. I think it makes sense for people that maybe travel a lot.
0: Mm-hmm.
1: You know, it's sort of a lifestyle decision. I want to be able to just lock the door, go away, and travel for a couple months wherever it is you want to go. Maybe it's a river cruise in Europe or something else. Maybe it's Machu Picchu. I don't know what you want to do. And
0: okay, weird that you'd pull that out of a hat, but okay.
1: No, I just know retirees that go hike Machu Picchu. That's all. I mean, it's just pulling stuff from memory. But
0: hey, Mike,
1: whatever it is.
0: I read that some people, and it's becoming more common, are actually living on cruise ships.
1: I've seen that too. I think also that's kind of exciting. Talk about getting new neighbors on a pretty regular basis. I don't do a lot of cruising, but I'm guessing if you're living on a cruise ship, you get new neighbors at least once a week.
0: Probably. Depending on the cruise. Yeah, in the cabin next door.
1: That sounds exciting to me. Now, am I going to do it? Probably not. But I think if living on a cruise ship or renting, or I have such a strong opinion about people in retirement, even pre-retirement, but again, we work primarily with people who retired close to it, being able to accomplish their goals and doing what it is they want to do. So listen, whether I would do that or not is irrelevant. If you come in and we're having a conversation and you tell me that's what you would like to do in your retirement, my job or our job is to come up with a plan to make it possible, right? And if it's possible to, hey, it's possible under these circumstances and this is how I would invest to make it happen. Or, you know, I'd hate to, you know, yank the rug out from underneath someone, but if it's not possible, you also have to be honest with someone. It's like, well, listen, you could do it, but you're going to run out of money because I can't come up with an investment that comes up with enough money for you to live on a cruise ship for the rest of your life, given the amount of money that you've set aside for retirement. You know, and somebody might look at me and go, well, I don't care. Let's do it anyway. Okay. You know, sign here that I told you, you know, wasn't going to work, right. I guess. But at the same time, we want to try to make it work. And I think people want honest answers to tough questions, and that's our job.
0: I think we do want honest answers to tough questions because in the end, we're the one living this life, and I want to know the real deal, Mike. And I think most people would appreciate knowing exactly what you think because you're the financial advisor. And that's why we come to you or to other financial advisors is to find out what we can and can't do in retirement. And that's part of the comprehensive financial plan, which is complimentary for you if you're at least 55 and you have a nest egg of at least $250,000. Mike, this might be a good time to explain why we put that $250,000 number on there. Why that?
1: So two things, $250,000, right, minimum in investable assets, and then also the age of 55. So, and they kind of, they go side by side, but the $250,000 really means that as fiduciaries, we legally need to be able to provide a benefit to you before we benefit. And what that means is if we're charging you a fee to manage your portfolio, we have to be able to come up with diversified portfolios or portfolios that benefit you long-term more than they benefit us. And the way that investments work is if you get under $250,000, it's more difficult, it's more complicated to build a portfolio that's diversified enough to provide enough value to you to justify the fee. So as a fiduciary, what I'm saying to you is I don't know that it works mathematically, and I could make a recommendation to you, something like, you know, calling Vanguard and asking them to build diversified portfolios. I mean, frankly, they're much better at that than we are, and they're providing diversification. They're providing portfolios that they'll set up for you. Now, it's a bit of a hang in there approach. It's not necessarily active management, but I don't know that you would benefit from the extra fee. So, Cheryl, maybe I went a little too far there, but I don't want to have a relationship with anybody, any investor, where on the front end, I don't think they'll benefit more than we will. And if you have less than $250,000 to invest, I think we would benefit more than you would. And that's not a fiduciary relationship.
0: Mike, I'm going to give the phone number here in a second, but I want to give you a minute to think about this question. So you were talking about people coming in and telling you what they want to do in retirement. And you're, you know, kind of telling them yes, or maybe not right now, or advising them on whether or not they can pull that off. What is the most unusual thing that someone has asked you and said, this is what I want to do. Can I do it? So think about that for just a second. And while I let our listeners know that if they are at least 55 with $250,000 or more put aside for their retirement, call for the complimentary comprehensive financial plan from Talon. You'll also receive the gift of a will and trust. The number to call is 813-797-7000. I think a lot of times we get calls during the show and people are surprised that someone actually answers. But we are taking your calls right now. So call us at 813-797-7000. Or you can reach out online at guardingyournestegg.com anytime. And be sure to check out Mike's YouTube channel, too. There are some great videos there. You'll learn a lot by watching those. And now, Mike, back to the question. Is there anything in particular that stands out to you that someone's asked you, this is what I'd like to do. Can I do it?
1: Like strange thing or odd thing?
0: Just unusual that you
1: unusual,
0: might have thought to yourself, I've never heard that before.
1: Cheryl, I'm sure there are lots of them. The problem is there are so many, it's hard to actually remember all of them. I'm not sure it's even unusual. I thought it was I liked it, but it was, I'll say it was a first. I won't say it was unusual.
0: Okay, all right.
1: I've always been curious, kind of goes back to Sesame Street, and I'll come back around to that from, you know, when I was a kid in the 70s.
0: Okay.
1: I don't know if you remember. Do you remember the old Sesame Street, 1970, I don't know what, and I don't know why it's stuck in my head, but it's this little girl walking her llama to the dentist. It's called Me and My Llama.
0: Okay.
1: You probably don't remember that.
0: I don't.
1: Okay, anyway, it's like there's this whole song, Me and My Llama, and she's walks her song, walks her llama to the dentist. And the gist was me and my llama going to the dentist today. So anyway, I don't know why it stuck in my head. I don't know what was going on when I was, you know, however old at the time. But I don't think I've actually been in front of a llama before. But I had some clients come up and say, well, listen, you know, part of our retirement strategy is we breed llamas. And I just, it took me right back to that. And I thought, well, that's fantastic, you know, and they're showing me all these videos and I'm learning all the stuff about llamas and all the things that you can do. And, so yeah, I would say, part of, their retirement income is their llama farm. The only problem is every time there's a new llama, they fall in love with it and they don't sell any of them. So so they're not making any money at it. The idea is that you raise them and you breed them and you sell them and do your thing. But it's, I don't know that it's working out the way that they thought it would, but that's literally, so that's the role of a financial advisor, right? So maybe you have an idea of a business that you want to do in retirement. You can sort of, you know, maybe it's not a llama business. Maybe it's something else. Maybe we can, you know, share some ideas, bounce it off, try to come up with some financial planning around it. But listen, Cheryl, I mean, it's, I love my job. I love the conversations. Been doing this for, not quite 30 years. I think I got a few years from that, but a long enough time to have had lots of amazing experiences talking to amazing people And we literally love what we do. And I think it'll show when you call in and come down and, you know, visit. And whether you work with us or not, you're going to get the opportunity to get everything complimentary we talked about. You know, mm-hmm. the financial planning, the analysis, income planning, tax planning, estate planning. Literally, that's our gift to you for spending the time. And if along the way you decide that we're a good fit, you're more than welcome to hire us. But there's not going to be any push to do that.
0: And here's the number to call if you'd like to get started on that. 813-797-7000. And Mike, that's our show. But before we wrap it up, I don't know if you knew this or not, but Chuck Norris's roundhouse kick is so powerful, it could be seen from outer space by the naked eye. So
1: I have heard that once before. And I don't know if you knew this, but Chuck Norris can dribble a bowling ball.
0: All right, you one-up me. That's our show for this week, Mike.
1: Okay, we'll talk to you later.
8: Me and my llama, me and my llama. Yes, it's just my llama and me.
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11: Guaranteed human.
12: The 2015 earthquake, the January revolution, and now a flash flood is rocking Nepal. Nepalese Association of Florida past president Dr. Niraj Shrestha says candlelight vigils, a special movie showing in Delray Beach, and appeals for donations are all planned today.
13: Really a tough time what's happening in Nepal, and so a lot of the Florida community has come up to help Nepal. And sadly, once again, we are requesting again for this disaster.
12: He says the Nepalese community numbers about 7,000 in Florida. Families in the Jacksonville area have lost loved ones to the flash flood. Donations can be sent to floridanepalese.org. The two people arrested for robbing the home of two of the Kenyan helicopter crash victims apparently have many other victims. Coral Gables Police Chief Ed Hudak says after going back into the Hialeah home of suspects Gabert Garcia and Melanie Perdomo, they recovered boxes of what appears to be fake IDs and other documents.
14: This is a crime that touches so many in so many different ways, and we have just scratched the surface of this criminal enterprise.
12: Police in Miami-Dade County have also recovered guns and nearly two dozen key fobs. More arrests are expected. Deputies saved a local resident from being scammed out of $14,000 in Nassau County. Sheriff's officials say a woman reported her husband was on the phone with a scammer. The suspect was allegedly instructing him to purchase $14,000 worth of gift cards within 2 hours or else his account would be hacked. Deputies were able to find the husband in a Lowe's parking lot before he purchased the gift cards. A new study shows men who eat more processed foods have an increased risk of getting prostate cancer. Researchers out of Florida Atlantic University looked at 17,000 men around the U.S. and concluded they have a 24-31% higher risk of prostate cancer if they ate a lot of processed foods. With Florida's News, I'm Wayne Rustin.
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16: Running into a slow patch on westbound I-4, going from the Summit Connector on-ramp through the 275 interchange downtown. 275 itself looking good throughout Tampa and St. Pete, including the Howard Franklin section being 8 minutes each way. Fowler Avenue right before I-75, earlier accidents starting to clear out of the roadway. Also one for Dr. King Jr. Boulevard westbound by Falkenberg, that wreck moving out of the roadway. No issues to report.

0: I'm Angelo Bavaro. Rescue teams are racing to find survivors following catastrophic flooding along the Nepal-China border.
1: Officials say more than 750 people have been killed. Another 3,000 are still missing. Crews are digging through feet of thick mud and debris, searching for victims.
0: Fox's Marion Rafferty. NASA launched a new space telescope from Florida this morning.
2: It's the next big thing in space discovery. During its five-year mission, the Roman is set to work as a discovery machine, which could answer tons of questions we have about the mysteries of space. What is the universe made of? How does it work? Are we alone?
0: Fox's Madison Scarpino. President Trump is touting a major agreement with Venezuela he says will allow the U.S. to take control of oil fields with 65 billion barrels of reserves. 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
6: 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One of my favorite guests is on the line. We've got Chris Killam, also known as the Medicine Hunter, standing by now. CNN calls Chris the Indiana Jones of natural medicine because he's constantly scouring the globe searching for natural remedies. You may have seen Chris on the Dr. Oz show or maybe on PBS or CBS and also on Fox News where he does a health segment. He's been featured in the New York Times and also on ABC's 2020. Anyway, Chris is joining us today to discuss not one, but three of the hottest nutritional ingredients out there on the market today. Even better, he's teamed up with Purity today to give away a complimentary bottle to everyone out there in the listening audience. So do not, I repeat, do not change that dial. But first, a quick introduction. Chris Killam is an author and an educator. He's written 14 books. He's conducted research in over 30 countries. Again, he's been on with Oprah and Friends and Dr. Oz. Chris, welcome back to the show.
7: Thank you so much. It's always a pleasure to have a great conversation with you.
6: Now, most of us are super busy these days. We want to stay healthy, but quite frankly, it can be daunting. You know, with all the different supplements out there. Now, Chris, you've traveled all over the world learning about different natural remedies. So you really know which ingredients to look for. So tell me this, besides a good multivitamin and some fish oil, maybe a few other things, go into the three super hot nutrients you've been so jazzed about lately.
7: Well, I'm happy to do that. The three super nutrients, as we like to say, are a green tea extract, a turmeric extract called curcumin, and an extract from red wine called resveratrol. And apropos of what you said about my traveling around the world, I've extensively investigated these in their host countries. So I've been in the green tea plantations of China and India and worked with top researchers of this ingredient in those countries. With turmeric, I've been deeply involved with turmeric researchers in India and seen all of that. And with resveratrol, I've worked with scientists in Europe and also in California and Chile and South Africa, all of which are major red wine producing areas. So I've had the opportunity to investigate these things in the field, meet with the top scientists, and my conclusion is that green tea, curcumin from turmeric root, and resveratrol from red wine are remarkable health-enhancing agents that everybody can benefit from in a very, very substantial way.
6: Now, Chris, let's talk about these big three. And it's interesting that they're all found in our diet and all are considered superfoods. The green tea, the curcumin, the resveratrol. Why did you want to combine the three? There's always a method to your madness, if I can say it that way, because you combine these things together. You call it a real game changer.
7: Well, you know, when I look at these, there actually isn't a reason to put them all in separate products. They do go very well together. As you said, they're all food derived. So it's kind of like you can make a salad if you choose out of many vegetables. You don't just have to have a bowl of lettuce or a bowl of cucumbers. And while that's a little bit simplistic, the fact is that all of these are very, very rich in groups of protective compounds that are both antioxidant, so they actually protect our organ systems, so they maintain a healthy inflammatory status in the body.

0: body. And this is really a big breakthrough. I also like the idea that people can get a concentrated supplement of green tea extract, curcumin extract, and resveratrol in one product with truly meaningful amounts of each one, mm-hmm. and not have to go out and basically buy a shopping cart full of stuff.
1: Now, let's dive into the headlines and the research, especially on this green tea, because it's absolutely amazing. I know in Asia they've been using it for thousands of years for healthy aging, but what are you seeing recently in the press? I know you told me the Nutrition Research Journal in its July 2012 issue revealed that green tea significantly increased plasma antioxidant activity and whole blood glutathione. Can you recap some of these headlines and tell me why you're such a green tea advocate?
0: Okay. What you just said about increasing plasma antioxidant activity is really critical. There are many antioxidants that people consume that don't actually wind up in the body, or they don't wind up in the body in any significant amounts. The green tea antioxidants, which we know are among the most highly beneficial antioxidants in the entire world, are very well absorbed. They improve plasma antioxidant activity. That is the blood concentration of antioxidants. So what happens is you get this great concentration of antioxidant substances, which are protective compounds floating around in the body and protecting the cells of your body, your organs, every part of your body, from premature destruction due to exposure to environmental pollutants and things in the diet.
1: All right, let's switch gears and talk about this curcumin, which is number two on your list. And by the way, these three ingredients are all found in the new green tea combo formula. We're going to be offering a free bottle in a few minutes, but talk to me about the curcumin, which is spelled C-U-R-C-U-M-I-N. Now, most people haven't heard of it, but scientists and researchers know it's one of the most powerful superfoods on the planet. It can positively influence our DNA, maintain joint comfort, healthy inflammation, and more. Can you share some of the incredible headlines on curcumin and tell us why you use this? And we talked about this off air a few minutes ago, this patented curcumin with greater absorption.
0: Okay. Well, first of all, I think while people might not know the term curcumin, they may well know turmeric root, which is a yellow spice, and it shows up in curries, and it's part of the 5,000-year-old Indian Ayurvedic system of medicine. I've been studying turmeric and its derivative curcumin since the 1970s, and I'll say this right off the bat, that there are almost no plant materials in the world as extensively studied as this. A couple of thousand studies can be found in the scientific and medical literature. We know that curcumin is powerfully antioxidant. We know that it has a remarkable capacity to protect the liver, and the liver is our primary detoxifying organ. It greatly enhances joint health. So if people are experiencing joint discomfort due to overuse, this really helps to relieve that. And it's also what we call cardioprotective. It helps to protect the heart. It helps to maintain normal, healthy cholesterol. And one last thing that is really kind of astounding is that curcumin actually causes your body to produce what are called neuroprotective factors in the brain. So it causes your body to produce these agents in the brain that protect the actual tissue of the nerves and the brain itself. There's almost nothing else that we know of that does this. Specifically, the curcumin that you mentioned offers about 7 times the absorption of other curcumin. So when you take 250 milligrams of this stuff, you get about 7 times the activity that you would if you took, say, a comparable amount of another curcumin extract. So this, in my opinion, is one of the most life-enhancing, protective, totally beneficial substances on earth. And it has just decades of scientific and medical studies to back it up.
1: Now, Chris, I know that we talked already about the green tea in the curcumin in your new green tea formula, which Purity is giving away for free today. But first, Tell me about the third nutrient on the list, the resveratrol.
0: Well, resveratrol is one of those remarkable compounds that I just sort of shake my head at how many different things it does. It is found in grapes, in wine grapes. It also shows up in cranberries. What we know about resveratrol is that, like green tea and also like curcumin extract, it's profoundly antioxidant. But more than that, it shows significant properties. When you look at some of the things in the body that happen during aging as a result of fat accumulation in tissue and insulin sensitivity, resveratrol helps to protect against those things. It's a powerful immune regulator. And you know, our immune system is responsible for keeping us healthy. It is remarkably beneficial for the heart. And this is why it's considered one of the keys to the so-called French paradox. You know, the French drink a lot of red wine, they eat a lot of cheese, they smoke cigarettes, and they stay slim and they have good cardiovascular health, which just seems completely unfair. But resveratrol appears to be key in that. And additionally, there is a brain benefit like there is with the curcumin with blood flow to the brain. So when you take resveratrol, you get brain blood flow. This means you get more oxygen to the tissues of the brain. So this is on my short list for all those reasons and for about a dozen more that would just plain take too long to explain.
1: All right, again, we're talking with Chris Killam, also known as the Indiana Jones of natural medicine, sometimes called the medicine hunter as well. Chris, let's laser in on how this wonderful formula that you created in conjunction with Purity Products. I know that Purity's been in business now for, what is it, over 20 years. They've got a top rating from the Better Business Bureau, and people can get a complimentary bottle of this green tea CR today. We'll give that number out in a few minutes. But first, Chris, before we tell our listeners how they can get their very own complimentary bottle of green tea CR, tell me this. If you wanted to buy this green tea plus the patented curcumin plus the resveratrol, I mean, you spend close to probably at least $75 for all three bottles in the store. And yet today, Purity Products is giving away a free bottle. How are they able to do this?
0: Well, you can consider it kind of a smart bet. And what I mean by that, first of all, Purity's big, but they're also very strategic. They know that if a person who's listening will pick up the phone, call in and get their free bottle, and it really is free, as yep, in it doesn't cost you money, if that person will try the product, take it as recommended, they're going to feel it. And when they feel it, they're going to say, gee, I want this as part of my regular daily regimen. So Purity's really betting beyond the free bottle. They're betting that people will have a positive experience, that they'll say, gosh, I like this. 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So from Purity's standpoint, I have to say, it isn't much of a risk at all.
1: 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Okay, Chris, talk about some of the headlines just on the green tea that we didn't get to yet. I understand that dieters just love green tea because it supports healthy fat metabolism. Is that right? And what does the research say about green tea when it comes to weight management?
0: Well, this is one of the especially wonderful things about green tea. We know that green tea has thermogenic properties. That is, it has heat-generating properties in the body, so it actually causes your body to burn more calories. So when you eat a meal, you're going to burn more calories from that meal as a result of taking a good, well-made, concentrated green tea extract. In addition, it has specific fat oxidation properties. It actually burns fat. I'm not suggesting that you're going to lose 20 pounds in a week, but I am saying that this is going to help your body to metabolize fat more efficiently. Over time, taking a green tea extract can help you to have a better fat to lean muscle ratio. So from a weight control standpoint, this is very good news. Additionally, green tea helps to stabilize blood glucose or blood sugar. And unstable blood sugar is one of the contributing factors to increased weight. So by stabilizing blood sugar, you have an effect on weight control and weight management. So it's really quite remarkable stuff. You need enough of it. We've got enough of it in green tea CR. It has to be the right extract. We've got the right extract. But the science is there for healthy weight management.
1: All right. Now, Chris, you say that with Purity's formula, it provides you with about 3 cups worth of green tea in each 2-capsule serving. So you get all of the green tea's concentrated benefits for energy, for heart health, for alertness in just 2 caps. Plus, you get the curcumin and the resveratrol, too. So it's easy. You call it your daily shortcut to better health. Explain this idea of a healthy shortcut and explain some of the top benefits as well.
0: Well, I mean, you could, for example, drink 3 cups of good concentrated green tea each day, eat at least 1 really rich curry made with a lot of turmeric root, and drink a couple of glasses of red wine. You could do that every day. Most people will not do that every day, but they still might want the benefits of 3 of the biggest superstar protective health-enhancing nutrients on the entire planet.
1: Again, we're talking with Chris Killam, the medicine hunter. Now, in this new green tea CR formula from Purity, it's really about the research. Share with us some of your favorite studies and the headlines on the curcumin that we didn't get to yet. I know this is one of your favorite ingredients for joint comfort and even for brain health.
0: Well, I especially like the liver protective, heart protective, and joint modifying properties of this stuff. The liver is our greatest detoxifying organ, and we know that we're constantly bombarded by toxins in the environment. In fact, blood studies show that newborn babies contain 200 industrial pollutants in their blood at the time of birth. So we need a functioning, super healthy, very strong liver. We might not think about our livers that much, but we need that. Mm-hmm. And we know that curcumin protects the liver. It keeps it strong. From a cardiac standpoint, it's highly beneficial for the heart. It's very good for maintaining healthy cholesterol and healthy platelet levels. And from a joint standpoint, we have innumerable studies showing overall improvement in joint health and relief and stable inflammatory activity, better joint mobility as a result of taking curcumin. I like the brain protective studies as well. You know, curcumin delivers all this. So I regard it as one of the single most important things that you can put in your body. And I'm very well aware that most people are not going to eat enough raw turmeric root to get the benefits that they should and that they can get from a concentrated curcumin extract.
1: Chris, I don't want to get too technical here, but these antioxidants in green tea are classified as polyphenols. And they really are super powerful and well-respected by scientists. But in this green tea CR formula, there's more. It's got the green tea, it's got the curcumin, the resveratrol that we talked about, plus grape seed extract, bioflavonoids, vitamin C. Can you talk to me about this array of really super antioxidants and polyphenols that you've put in the formula?
0: Well, yeah, I won't say that we kind of went overkill, but I will say that we really, really developed an efficient, comprehensive program here. Grape seed extract contain a group of highly specialized antioxidant compounds that not only do much of what I've already described, but also enhance the physical integrity of tissue in the blood vessels and the skin. So we put those in there for extra boost in antioxidant activity, but also for a specific type of activity that isn't as much addressed by the green tea, the curcumin, and the resveratrol. The bioflavonoids enhance the overall activity of vitamin C, and vitamin C itself is one of the most important nutrients that we can possibly take in. So I would say that we were very, very thorough. You know, when we went through what could be in this product, we said, you know, what would happen if we put in grape seed extract, bioflavonoids, and vitamin C? We realized that we would have an utterly superior formula. And just to reiterate, I want people to experience dynamic health. I want people to feel great. This formula, the Green Tea CR, will make you feel great. And that's the purpose of it.
1: All right, Chris, I love this Green Tea CR combination formula. And remember, the CR stands for curcumin and resveratrol. I love that with this complimentary bottle today, our listeners can get started for free. That's great value. What would people expect to pay if they bought all of these separately in the store?
0: Well, I think if they bought high-quality products that contain these ingredients, they'd be into it for about $75 or so, possibly even $80.
1: Yeah.
0: So they'd wind up spending appreciably more than they're going to spend on the green tea CR formula. And they still wouldn't get the grape seed extract. They still wouldn't get the pine bark extract, the bioflavonoids, or the vitamin C.
1: Chris, what kind of results can people expect to see? What can they expect to feel once they start taking this formula?
0: I think that people will feel greater joint mobility and comfort. I think they'll feel more energy because these ingredients also help to stabilize and maintain natural, healthy blood sugar control. I think they'll have more sustained energy throughout the day. And I would just suspect that people will have an experience of greater vitality. When you have a more highly functional immune system, you just feel more energy and better overall. It's kind of, you know, like those days when you get up and go, wow, I feel great. This is a wow, I feel great formula.
1: Now, Chris, the Green Tea CR, let me get this straight. It provides about 3 cups worth of green tea in each 2-capsule serving. Plus, you get the antioxidant equivalent of several servings of fruits and vegetables. Plus, you get the resveratrol and the joint comfort and brain function benefits of the curcumin. I mean, wow, all in one formula. In the last 2 minutes, talk to me about this shortcut to better health and why you want everyone listening to this program to call now for that complimentary bottle of Green Tea CR.
0: Okay. Fortunately, there's an immense body of science that has been growing steadily for the past 20 years, and it's really rich science now. We know that of the various plant-derived substances that exist, green tea extract, curcumin extract, and resveratrol extract are at the absolute top of the list of protective, vitality-enhancing, overall health-promoting compounds. There just isn't anything like these. They're in the green tea CR, CR standing for curcumin and resveratrol, product in meaningful amounts. People will take this product. They're going to feel the difference. You're going to feel energy. You're going to feel more vitality. You're just plain going to feel better, kind of more fluid and in that flow of good health.
1: Sure.
0: 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And given that they can get a free bottle, I'm also not saying, now put yourself at great risk and spend a lot of money. I say, no, try it free. Let the product speak for itself.
1: Chris Killam, as always, fascinating information. We appreciate your insight. Thanks so much.
0: Thank you. It's always a pleasure to speak with you.
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2: You may remember the 8-year-old autistic girl rescued from the Gulf off Clearwater in May. Well, Andrew Billups was named Officer of the Year Saturday night for calmly pulling Lavina Petroselli from the rocks at high tide.
3: It's exactly why we do this job, and I'm forever grateful that it turned out the way it did.
2: Her grandmother tells News Channel 8 Officer Billups' calm demeanor and police uniform saved her granddaughter. Hundreds of missing cinnamon rolls are found following the U.S. Border Patrol arrest of Ivan Dario Rico Molano in Broward County. Roll and Dough Bakery in Sunrise had hired the Uber courier to deliver the $3,000 worth of pastries to a farmer's market, but investigators say the dough never made it there because Molano was arrested during a traffic stop for being in the country illegally. Four accused palmetto poachers are arrested in Brevard County. The sheriff's office says they were illegally harvesting palmetto berries on private property. With Florida's News, I'm Wayne Rustin.
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6: Got a crash taking up the westbound right lane of Dr. King Jr. Boulevard by Falkenberg. Currently no issues to report on 275-75 or I-4 at the moment. 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
8: Nice and dry for the first half of your Sunday with a 60% chance of scattered showers and storms on the way for the afternoon and evening. Tracking from the east to the west throughout the second half of the day. Highs are seasonal in the upper 80s, low 90s for most of us. Around 91 degrees for downtown Tampa with a mix of sun and clouds when we're dry. Things will dry out nicely after sunset into the overnight, leaving us quiet for your Monday morning commute. I'm Max Defender 8 meteorologist Juliana Mejia.
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19: Hello and welcome to the show. I'm your host, Pat Campbell. We've got a fascinating program for you today. Our guest today says that there is a youth molecule in the human body, and he says this molecule of youth happens to be concentrated in our skin, hair, eyes, and joints. He says this substance not only dramatically influences our appearance, in other words, how young or how healthy we look, but more importantly, our physical strength, our flexibility, and mobility. This is our ability to do things, lift things, get around, be physical. Today, we're going to learn more about this once mysterious substance and how new breakthroughs are allowing us to get it back and keep it as we get older. All right, Bill Sardi is here. Bill is an author. He's traveled around the world in search of information about hyaluronic acid, or HA, as it's sometimes referred to. He's back from his recent trip to a small village in Japan, where people maintain high levels of HA and are famous for their ability to defy the aging process. Bill, welcome to the program.
20: Great to be with you, Pat. And all your statements to introduce the show today are certainly not overstatements. After years of people using oral hyaluronic acid supplements, well, of course, we're going to give your audience a report today, an update, and an improvement, how things are going, as thousands of people have discovered how this supports, in particular, their joints, but also their skin and their eyes and, of course, their hair and so on. These are the areas where the body actually is highly concentrated in HA. But I want to tell all your listeners to please stay tuned, because there's going to be an offer today from Purity Products, no strings attached. This is an offer from a reputable company that's been in business for years.
21: Just for $5, there's no strings attached. You get to try a bottle of this wonderful new product and make your life simple, make your supplement regimen simple, and save a little money along the way.
19: Now, you say there's a youth molecule in the human body and that it holds the key to the visible signs of aging. Now, you've written about this. You've traveled to Japan to do the research. So tell me about it. What exactly is this molecule you're talking about?
20: Pat, it's amazing that most people don't know this word, hyaluronic acid. And, of course, it's made. It's all over our body. It's in our skin. It's an all-natural molecule. We can get it orally, replace it in our body. But more so, we've learned that the little bit that we can get as a dietary supplement can trigger your body to make more. And, of course, why do we need more? Well, when we're young, we're loaded with this stuff. When we're babies, we have what we call baby fat. It's really baby HA. It makes, as babies fall down and get cuts and scrapes, you notice they never really get any lifelong scars from that because they have lots of HA on board, hyaluronic acid. And to make this easy to understand for the audience, I think we can all appreciate that women have smoother skin and thicker hair and so on. All of that is because estrogen sends a signal to make more HA, and that's why the girls have more limber, flexible joints. They can get in a kind of a lotus posture kind of that men can't get into. They certainly have all of those advantages, and it's because the estrogen sends a signal to make more HA. Now, women have more HA to lose than men do, and you see the skin shriveling up, the joints and so on, as women age. But there's a way to get it back. And, of course, Purity Products for years now has been talking about HA, and they have a new formula just for the joints, HA joint formula. And it's so important today because I think everyone's confused. An article in the New York Times says consumers are confused what to do to support their joints, so people are looking for alternatives. We need cushioning in between the joints, the bones in our joints. When a doctor looks at an x-ray, all he's doing is measuring the space between the two bones there in the knee. So it's about a quarter of an inch space. Without that cushioning, You've got bone rubbing on bone. That's what HA is. It's the jello or the cushioning agent in between our bones. We lose it either due to wear and tear or age, and so we start getting problems. The more that we find pain relief, the more pain relievers we use, the more we're going to use these joints, and then we're going to wear out more bone. And they've noticed this. People who chronically use pain relievers are going to have more bone wear. So what you need is the actual cushioning back there to lubricate the joint, and that's what HA does. That's what HA is. The doctors call it synovial fluid. They actually inject this into joints. Orthopedists do. Dermatologists inject it into the skin. Eye doctors use it as a lubricant during eye surgery. So it's nothing foreign to modern medicine, but it may be new to you as a listener there, and you have never heard about HA before. Well, you need to learn about it. It's a wonderful molecule. It's all natural, and you can get it as a dietary supplement. Purity Products was the first to introduce it. Now, it's a great big long molecule, Pat, that's 6 million Daltons in molecular weight. Think of 6 million paper clips put together. It's big. You can't absorb it, and Purity found a way to knock it down so that it's only about 1,500 to 3,000. That means that you can absorb this orally. We actually proved that in studies conducted at a laboratory right there in Florida, and we're going to tell you more about that, but we proved that it's orally absorbed. Most doctors are told that oral HA cannot be absorbed. That's true if it's the regular HA. It's got to be knocked down in molecular weight. And more important, it needs some other antioxidants to be added with it. We're going to talk about one here in just a moment. But Purity Products is introducing this all-new joint formula for people that are searching for alternatives for their joint health. And, of course, this isn't a drug. It's a dietary supplement meant to, of course, support healthy joint health as we think of it.
19: If you're just tuning in, we're talking with Bill Sardi about hyaluronic acid, or HA. Now, Bill, you said recently that the HA revolution is underway. More and more people are using it. Tell us why HA is such a breakthrough, and what exactly can it do for people?
20: I think the brick and the mortar analogy is probably the best for everybody to understand it. There are bricks in our body, the cells. There's mortar in between, and the mortar is the collagen. Now, within the collagen, not the collagen itself, vitamin C makes collagen, but within that collagen, there's a moisturizing agent that looks like Jell-O. Now, everyone knows you put some Jell-O in the refrigerator and the water separates out after a time. And that's what's happening in our body. We're losing the water-holding molecule, HA. The body is 72% water. And as we lose this, the connective tissue that connects all of our cells, that connects all of everything that we have, begins to lose its water. It separates out, and then we begin to lose the substance, the scaffolding, the support structure that holds our body together. And, of course, we begin to wrinkle. We shrivel up. We lose an inch in our height. We see the brain shrivels up and the eye and so on. All of these things occur with age. And, you know, Ponce de Leon was looking for a youth molecule, and he wanted to find it in, of course, the fountain of youth, the water. He was looking for a water fountain. The body needs water, but it has to hold it. And, of course, I want everyone to think of having something like a Jell-O type of a water balloon filled with Jell-O, or one filled with water. Which one do you want? You want the one filled with Jell-O because it's still firm but soft and cushiony. And that's the way our bodies are when we're young babies. Or even a pregnant woman is loaded with this, which is an example of the how the HA is made more so at certain times of our life. But as age goes on, we're going to lose it. We're going to see the wrinkles, the thinning hair. We're going to see our joints lose their flexibility. We're just telling people that after thousands of people have tried this, if you're taking glucosamine supplements, it took 13 years for doctors to adopt glucosamine sulfate. It's a regular dietary supplement now in drugstores, health food stores. People ask me, well, why hasn't my doctor told me about hyaluronic acid? Well, it took 13 years for glucosamine. It'll be on the front page of Time magazine. It's just going to take time. And it'll get there because patients are going to take this to their doctors and point it out, as they did glucosamine. The revolution starts with patients and people that have issues and want to have healthy joints and skin and hair and eyes and want to see some of these useful levels of HA restored in their body.
19: Now, Bill, you've written a great deal about the role of hyaluronic acid in the body's connective tissues. How does HA work in the joints and the connective tissues?
20: It's a natural cushioning agent. And, Pat, we're talking to you about between the bones. It also surrounds the nerves. There's a sciatic nerve. There's an ulnar nerve. There's a carpal tunnel nerve. All of these are going to need the special cushioning that HA can give them. There are people that tell us this stuff works. Here's Ernie writing to me, who's actually teaches and plays golf in Dover, Delaware. He found this purity joint formula, and we're telling you it worked miracles for him. Why? Because purity has not only taken the HA, but they've taken a brand new substance called Hydrox that's taken from olives. Now, Pat, you notice you can put a bowl of olives on your table and a year later come back, and except for a little bit of shrinkage due to just a loss of moisture, they're very stable. They're still there. They didn't shrivel up and waste away due to fungal contamination. So there's something very strong in olives. We've known it for a long time. Dr. Roberto Crea, an Italian researcher who's now here in this country, doing some research on hydroxytyrosol extracted from olives and found out that it does some of the same things that the molecules do that trigger, like estrogen does, the production of HA. So we began to think, why don't we combine this wonderful, strong antioxidant from olives into Purity's new HA joint formula? You know, we're getting results like we've never seen before. This is why Bill writes to us this year saying, I'm taking HA for my knees. It's done wonders for my joints. So we get these letters from people. They're unsolicited. You see, this is the kind of thing we hear. And, of course, they're astounded with this. They just can't believe it. Here's someone writing to me. This is Dr. Cal Lee saying, he looks like a man that's 30 years younger, and he says people can't even believe his level of fitness and youthful appearance. And he says, I tell you to tell him, it's just the HA formula. And, of course, he sent us pictures on the Internet how fit he looks for his age. And you're going to look a little younger because when you were young, you had a lot of this. Now, this stuff works fairly quick, much faster than glucosamine, and it's all safe, all natural. It's Purity's HA joint formula. And, Pat, most of the people who write to me or call me are not people who regularly fall for, you might say, radio commercials. They don't buy stuff off the radio. They just, out of desperation, knowing nothing else worked, thought they'd take a risk. Well, there is no risk today. 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Why would somebody do that? Because they know people who try this say, hey, it really worked for me. 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
19: Now, Bill, you visited this village in Japan, Yuzuri Hari, or as they call it, the Village of Long Life. Now, I understand that the people had unusually high HA levels in this village. What did you find when you met the people? Is it genetic? Is it dietary? What did you see?
20: Well, I went there again for the second time with translators, photographers, and it was easy to understand without studies, even though the town doctor there, Dr. Komori, has identified hyaluronic acid as the very reason why these people in Yuzuri Hara exhibit such youthfulness. And by the way, they have a lady there in her 90s without any aging spots in her skin, perfect skin, no wrinkles whatsoever. People living into their 80s and 90s look a lot younger, and it all became clear when we were there. Now, they grow a lot of their own vegetables and foods right there near their homes, and they have a lot of fresh foods, and sometimes they have a little extra, so they come down to the vegetable market and bring their goods there to be sold. So we were there taking pictures and interviewing people when 83-year-old Mr. Ishii came driving in on his motorcycle to deliver his vegetables to the fruit market. Pat, where do we have in the United States 83-year-olds driving their motorcycle down to the vegetable market? We don't have it. We followed him to his home where he was up on a 30-foot ladder trimming a tree. He works in the fields about 4 to 6 hours a day. And he introduced us to his neighbor, who was 90 years old without a wrinkle on his face. Neither of them use reading glasses. And, of course, he works about 6 to 8 hours out in the fields every day. This was remarkable. I almost felt, Pat, I was in some sort of a place where the dinosaurs are still living or something. It was so remarkable. These people just exhibit a youthfulness, a flexibility in their joints, certainly a healthfulness that we just don't see everywhere else. In fact, it was so remarkable that the Emperor of Japan actually has visited this village. Pictures were taken there. You could see them all over the village there as they had posted them. So these are the kinds of reports that we hear.
0: Let me ask you a question here. You mentioned glucosamine, and there's another one out there that's pretty popular, MSM. How does this HA stack up against those other ones? The other ones, you have to take them for a while before you even see any results.
20: You do. And most of these are very positive dietary supplements. They certainly have lots of benefits. Glucosamine takes quite a while to kick in. MSM is a wonderful sulfur compound. And again, it's an anti-inflammatory, as are many things like fish oil. And so these are all wonderful, but they're not dealing with the origin of the problem. The origin of the problem is the loss of cushioning in the joint. And if we can just replace this, if we can find a way to get that cushioning back, that's what we call youthfulness. That's what we had when we were young. Here's David writing to me from New York, 25 years looking for something that would help support his lower back. And, of course, he said, I can't believe it now. He says, I can't thank you enough for this product. People have tried all the alternatives. They've searched everywhere else, Pat, and they haven't heard of hyaluronic acid.
0: Now, the reorder rates on HA sort of tell me that things are phenomenal. The product works. The study shows how. But what are the customers saying? What are they telling you candidly? What are they saying to Bill Sardi?
20: If the horses come back to the trough, there must be good water there. It's amazing to me how people say, just keep sending this. It's wonderful. It changed my life. Here's Lorraine saying, I can't believe it, but I'm able to run. I love it. These are online. You can go see some of these comments. Purity Products has it online where people just log in and tell you. These aren't edited in any way. Here's Brent writing, says, no one at Purity Products made an outlandish claim about HA joint formula, but 3 days after I started taking it, I noticed the difference. This stuff really worked. It's your own personal discovery. That's why Purity Products wants you to have this bottle. Here's Harold, 85th year, he says, I'm in. He says, I'm doing very well on HA. Thank you very much. Here's Jasmine saying, my face looks moist and youthful, and I'm getting people asking me about it. What am I taking? Of course you will.
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19: Bill, let's talk about some of the visible signs of aging and how this HA formula from Purity Products addresses these signs.
20: Well, certainly when we look in the mirror, when we see, well, let's say we're twin brothers, if we're looking, one of us ages faster than the other, how do we know that? And we're looking at our hair, we're looking at our skin, how smooth it is. You're losing HA. That's what your body's telling you. Losing HA and aging are equivalent to the same thing. How do you get it back? How do you get this wonderful youth molecule? There certainly is one. Ponce de Leon was right. The fountain of youth, the body is 72% water, but it needs to be held into a cushioning gel. No, this isn't going to cause water retention. No, it doesn't increase any kind of problems like that. It's all natural. You had a lot more of it when you were young. You just need to get a little bit of it back. I know the more, Pat, that I say good about this, people find it unbelievable.
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2: The Nepalese Association of Florida is holding a candlelight vigil and having a special movie showing in Palm Beach County at this hour. NAF past president Dr. Niraj Shrestha says the event at the Movies of Del Rey is designed to raise awareness and donations for the victims of the deadly flash flood in Nepal.
24: It's really sad that we being here and hearing the news every second, actually, you know, and then we're trying to see how we can come together as a community.
2: He says the Nepalese community numbers about 7,000 in Florida. To donate, log on to floridanepalese.org. More Florida communities are saying, hang on a minute, to AI data centers. The Palm Beach County Commission has voted to impose a one-year moratorium on large-scale facilities or those that have an anticipated monthly peak load of at least 50 megawatts of power. Vice Mayor Marcy Woodward points out this is nothing new.
25: There's 10 other counties that have implemented something. We seem to be pretty much in line with the majority.
2: A second vote is scheduled for late September. A Russian man living in South Florida is found guilty of helping to illegally ship U.S. aircraft parts worth nearly $1 million to the Russian-owned airline Aeroflot. A federal jury in Palm Beach County convicted 62-year-old Alexander Mamonov. Prosecutors say he violated U.S. export sanctions that were put in place following Russia's invasion of Ukraine. Three people are safe after a single-engine plane makes an emergency landing in Sebring. The Highlands County Sheriff's Office says the Cessna 172 flew from Fort Myers Saturday morning but had engine trouble and was forced to land on U.S. 98. Florida wildlife officials are warning folks after a dog was attacked by a crocodile in South Miami. Authorities say the crocodile snatched the dog named Kygo and killed it. They're reminding pet owners that their dogs should be on a leash and stay away from shorelines. With Florida's News, I'm Wayne Rustin.
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6: Going to see two collisions in Clearwater. The first one at U.S. 19 and Sunset Point Road. The other one at Hercules and Cleveland. Both of these with multiple units on scene blocking the roadway. Going to see on the interstates westbound I-4 slowdowns going from the Summit Connector on-ramp through the 275 interchange. 275 and 75 remaining accident-free with light traffic. Earlier crash on westbound Dr. King Jr. at Falkenberg is gone from the roadway. Steve Foster, News Radio WFLA.
8: Nice and dry for the first half of your Sunday with a 60% chance of scattered showers and storms on the way for the afternoon and evening, tracking from the east to the west throughout the second half of the day. Highs are seasonal in the upper 80s, low 90s for most of us, around 91 degrees for downtown Tampa with a mix of sun and clouds when we're dry. Things will dry out nicely after sunset into the overnight, leaving us quiet for your Monday morning commute. I'm Max Defender 8 meteorologist Juliana Mejia.
28: Intensifying the search. I'm Carmen Roberts, Fox News. Rescue crews are working harder to find more than 3,000 people missing from Wednesday's catastrophic floods in Nepal and Tibet. And the U.S. State Department is giving

0: hundreds dead in the region with thousands more still missing. A resident of the area described the devastation, saying nothing is left. Gernal Scott, Fox News.
1: Iranian officials are calling for Muslim countries to unite against their real enemy as the U.S. keeps up economic pressure on Tehran. Fox's Trey Yingst has more from Tel Aviv.
2: Iranian officials are now reacting publicly to the new U.S. economic pressure against their country. Iran's Supreme Leader Mujtaba Khamenei released a rare statement over the weekend urging more domestic production and less reliance on the U.S. dollar. This comes as the U.S. naval blockade remains in full effect. U.S. Central Command says as of August 28th, CENTCOM forces have redirected 82 commercial vessels, disabled three, and boarded two to ensure compliance. Secretary of War Pete Hegseth indicated the U.S. military remains ready and alert should the Iranians try to disrupt these U.S. economic efforts near the Strait of Hormuz.
1: And this as Iran maintains it still controls the strait. 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
7: Beautiful life. And I think that is clearly where we are with Dolly Parton, who is a true American icon. So, you know, we'll have some reflections on that throughout the program and on also bring you in all the news. The big news item today that we have to bring you, that is new news, if you will. Congrats to Darlene Graham, who pulled out a full-blown Senate primary win against Ralph Norman. What was it, 52-48, Clay? That was the last number I saw.
8: That was the final margin, roughly. Very close, but she got over the finish line with President Trump's help. 52-48, close win, but she will presumably be the next, well, she is the senator. She'll also be winning her own six-year term in November. She's a big favorite to do so.
7: So congrats to her. She won fair and square, and the people of South Carolina by a slim margin. And, you know, credit to Ralph Norman, whom I think, you know, this is a guy who can stay, you know, continue to run the House. He's done a good job, I think, for South Carolina, and I think has been somebody who you might see again in the future. Just a nice way of saying Darlene Graham gets the W, and we will, by the way, we still want to have her on the program, and I'm curious what her top agenda items will be when she continues her role in the Senate, and what that teams, the comms teams around her and the people that have come over from her recently departed Lindsey Graham's Senate staff. So anyway, we'll get into all of that. And that, I think, is certainly a, it is a big political story in the midst of a whole lot of other big political stories. We've got this midterm coming up here. And I think, Clay, people are going to start focusing in on this a whole lot more. You're going to see a lot more money, coming the way of these different candidates, especially, I think, on the Republican side. There's been a little bit of slow to spend going on in some of these media markets, which is a little puzzling for people, but maybe it's holding for the last leg of the race to really just flood the market. We have all that going on, Clay, and we also have the continued rise of the crazy left in the background of all of this. And I think that's something that we can spend a bit of time on today. This individual that we keep seeing everywhere in the media,

0: Hassan Piker. This guy's been around for a while. So those of us who are living, a lot of you are probably hearing about him for the first time. He is the nephew of Cenk, who is the sort of Stay Puft looking fellow from the Young Turks. You know, he's a sort of a Zoftig. Can a guy be Zoftig? You know, he's sort of a broader fellow. He's Turkish. And his nephew is Cenk. I'm sorry. His nephew is this guy, Hassan Piker. He has continuously said some of the most vile stuff that I think anybody could say in political discourse. I don't know how anyone can think that they would want to. And Clay, this is the disturbing part. It's not just what this guy says. It's the fact that he has so many fans, millions of people, and that politicians, Democrats, senators go on the campaign trail with him. He says things like America deserved 9/11. Clay, here he is on American Jews. I wanted to have you react to this. 21, hit it. Cut. Oh, I'm sorry. I'm sorry. That is an older bite. I'm still talking about Hassan Piker, though, Clay, because you got Hassan Piker, Mamdani, and Abdul al-Sayed, and all of them are rising through the ranks of the Democrat Party. I think that they just hope to run for cover, run behind this issue of affordability, and all of the radicalism fades into the background.
1: Yeah, look, this is a challenge, I think, in general. What Democrats are attempting to do is ride the young anti-Jewish sentiment that has taken root in many parts of the online ecosystem. And frankly, as we saw during the on-campus protests and many of the different on-campus anti-Jew protests, because they were anti-Jewish, they were certainly anti-Israel, but really they were anti-Semitic. They were very opposed to the existence of Israel and, frankly, to most people who are Jewish, too. They want all of his voters, but they don't want the blame for all of the things that he says. And so they're trying to finesse this angle. I thought Abdul al-Sayed actually did it fairly well, and I'm not saying, obviously, I agree with this. But I think what he's tried to say is, I don't want to be in the position of canceling people for opinions that they share. So it is a very delicate dance then, right, Buck? Because you are on the stage then. And the standard that has been set for a long time, let me just pull it out of the anti-Jewish extremely.
0: We have that cut, but we have that cut, by the way, okay, that I wanted. That was my fault, cutting, calling for the wrong number. But guys, hit that cut now. 20.
2: People don't f Israel any longer. And if Jews in America keep putting, this idea out there that they are singularly invested in Israel, eventually someone's going to come around and take action, not against the state of Israel, mind you, but against American Jews.
0: American Jews are asking for it. American Jews in this country, if they support the state of Israel, are asking for whatever they get. That's where this guy is traveling around with United States senators. This guy is getting his butt kissed by the top of the Democrat Party right now.
1: Well, I would actually take it outside of Hassan Piker, because I do think you have to be careful in general attacking people and making them celebrities when they're not actually holding office. What I would say is largely what Hassan Piker says, Mamdani, New York City's mayor, agrees with. Certainly Mamdani's wife agrees with it, which is troubling in its own right. I also think you can say Abdul
0: al-Sayed agrees with it, too, just to be clear. There's no question.
1: But he's trying. This is why I think it matters in the political universe. They're trying to walk that fine line between everybody understanding. This is why I said a while back, Buck, if you went into Dearborn and you asked a lot of Arab Muslim voters in Dearborn, does Abdul al-Sayed hate Jewish people? They would say yes. So what he's doing is he's trying to pretend to the larger community that he condemns anti-Semitism because he knows it's hard to win a race if you don't like Jewish people. But simultaneously, Buck, the people that are in his base, they are saying, oh, he's just saying that publicly. He really agrees with us privately. And that's the line they're trying to walk here.
0: I would also just note that if you walked around Michigan or any large Muslim community in this country and asked them for their views of Jews, I think if they were being honest, there would be a lot of things said that would really shock people, or maybe not shock them, but you know, would upset people to know. I say this as somebody who spent time in the NYPD intelligence division running informants for various cases into places that involved a terrorism, a jihadist terrorism nexus. And let me tell you, the things that are said in certain communities, in certain circles, including by certain imams regularly, would be deeply distressing to your everyday American. Obviously not all Muslims, just like it's obviously not all people or any extremist, you know, stripe, kind or type, but there's a lot of it going on. And views of Israel, by the way, if you did a poll in Michigan of how do you, of the, Muslim voters there, how do you feel about the state of Israel? I mean, I would assume it's 90% deeply negative. I mean, there's, you're going to see, this is something the Democrat Party, this brings us back to, they like to think of Israel Palestine as the white brown thing, as a white colonial issue, but actually in the Middle East it's much more a religious issue. It is a Muslim Jewish thing. It's actually not a white brown thing the way that American college campuses and everything try to make it into. It's much deeper and more long-standing than just 1948, the Balfour Declaration, etc., etc., etc.
1: Would you agree with this, by the way, building on that? AOC tried to walk away from woke 1.0. woke 1.0 did not really focus that much on Jews, on the Middle East, on Israel. It was almost exclusively, largely about black relationships with the country, right? And BLM. And they're tossing the BLM, the woke 1.0, defund the police, America's a fundamentally racist country on sort of the funeral pyre, pyre, because it's been repudiated by masses, right?
0: Well, it's been repudiated, but also I truly believe Elon Musk still deserves so much credit for so many things that are going on in the world that are making people's lives markedly better. Clay is a Tesla driver. I soon will be a Tesla driver. SpaceX, Starlink, all these things that are
1: going on. It's remarkable what he has done. And the fact that people have decided to rip him is one of the most unfair attacks maybe we've ever seen.
0: He's in among the most American important.
1: Politics. Yes.
0: Among the most important people of this century, and I think there's a strong case to be made so far he is, over the long run, people would say Trump is in that conversation, obviously, too, but the most consequential people of this century for the world. But I would just point out, Clay, his purchase going to BLM, woke 1.0 and BLM, his purchase of Twitter, which allows what people actually click on and want to see to happen, along with body cameras, is why BLM is gone, mostly. It really is that. It really is. They could no longer take the, oh, there's like, there's this eyewitness who said this, and we don't have, actual close up footage that circulates so that people see the full context. Now that people see it, BLM is gone.
1: I think this is a big deal. You're right about body cameras. Here's what I would say woke 2.0 is, and I'm curious if you would sign off on this. Woke 2.0 is Israel. And it's also capitalism is wrong. And so they have pivoted. BLM was destroyed largely, Buck, I think, by body cameras, because people said cops aren't actually killing black people. Like, crime went up. Like, by and large, the argument that they tried to make in woke 1.0 was destroyed. Here's the challenge. I'm not sure woke 2.0 is as easily dismissed based on evidence as woke 1.0 was.
0: So I think Israel is certainly a big part of it, but I think in woke 2.0, I like that they're using this 1.0, 2.0, because that's really, it's just another rebrand. It's an iteration of the same thing.
1: Right.
0: They haven't repudiated the ideas. They
1: Which is identity politics. They're just changing the focus.
0: They're just changing some of the optics on this stuff. And to that, Clay, I would say there is, I think, a pivot underway from what we've established properly is called race communism to communism or economic communism. And this is what you see with the messaging about their, you know, the camel's nose in the tent, so to speak, about affordability. This is their beachhead. Oh, it's affordability. It's affordability. Just give us power to hurt the bad people that have made your lives expensive and to pay for all of your stuff. They're doing this. We have Mamdani clips where he's talking with Clay. They're doing this everywhere. And the hope is that that impulse, that emotion of the communist pitch and more of the old school, there's still race communists running around, but this is really about an economic, you know, the traditional, you know, religion of redistribution, which is at the root of communism, and the religion of malcontents, which is what communism really is. They're telling people, we will give you the free stuff if you give us the power to take it from the bad people. This is essentially the whole message. And all the other stuff, even if it's about Israel or Jews or you know, transgender stuff or whatever, they're going to just try to downplay that and sell enough people on what's behind door number one. So that's what I see going on here. And it's tied very much into the rise of the left as we see it.
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1: Clay and Buck, want to remind you, as Dolly Parton brings us back, that news broke in the third hour of the program yesterday. We'll talk a little bit more about Dolly if you have talkbacks in particular. I would just echo the Imagination Library is one of the all-time great creations in the history of charitable giving. So many kids, millions. I think I saw this morning on Fox News, over 3 million kids in the United States, including my own, have all been signed up for the Imagination Library. They now have it in Canada. They have it in Australia. They have it in the UK. Millions of kids have read millions of more books than they ever would have if Dolly Parton had not started that. That's an incredible legacy. Let me play cut 27 here for all of you, so that we can hear exactly what Abdul El-Sayed is saying, and then we'll break that down for you on the backside. Listen.
13: I'm grateful to have grown up in a community where I got so much exposure and empowerment from the Jewish community. I'm so grateful. Judaism and the Jewish people are a light unto the world. Incredible contributions to our society, our culture, a beautiful faith that rhymes with so much of my own. And so, you know, we're going to continue to have that conversation. And so far as there are disagreements about foreign policy, my hope is that folks understand where those disagreements align, and also understand that that does not come at the cost of Jewish safety. He's been one person with whom I've had a conversation among so many leaders in the Jewish community who've opened their arms to me and been willing to have a really, really good conversation. I'm looking forward to continuing those conversations.
1: It is impossible to have that opinion and have been on the stage with Hassan Piker campaigning with him. I think that Arab Muslim voters know that he is lying to you about this, mm-hmm. that he does not believe that. And so this is the line he's trying to walk. We'll talk about it when we come back.
14: 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Clay and Buck, just preset them on the iHeart app.
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1: Anti-Semitism is continuing to rise around the world every day, and the Jewish people continue to pay the price, from growing threats against members of the Jewish community to acts of violence, harassment, and intimidation. Members of the Jewish faith are living with fear simply because of their faith.
0: Synagogues, schools, and community centers continue to maintain high levels of security. That's why the IFCJ, the International Fellowship of Christians and Jews, is working every day in Israel and around the world, providing security, emergency assistance, food, and critical care for vulnerable Jewish communities.
1: For more than 40 years, the fellowship has stood alongside the Jewish people, delivering practical support when it's needed most. 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
17: Parts of the Southeast are facing a flood threat this weekend. Flash floods could hit parts of Florida, Louisiana, Alabama, Georgia, and Mississippi. Forecasters say the threat will persist into Monday. Florida's chief financial officer reminding residents again to be prepared for hurricane season. Besides the bottled water and batteries, Blazingolia says having insurance updated, important documents safely stored, and emergency contact information handy will avoid problems later.
18: The more we can get in advance, the better off we are going to be.
17: He says emptying store shelves as the storm approaches disrupts supply lines and strains emergency responses. Miami-Dade County health officials are warning people to stay out of the water in Crandon Park North in Key Biscayne. An advisory has been issued after the detection of Enterococcus bacteria in the water. With Florida's News, I'm Wayne Rustin.
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21: Going to see minor congestion on westbound I-4 going from the Summit Connector to 275 in downtown. In Clearwater, a crash still taking up part of the roadway at Hercules Avenue and Cleveland Street. 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
23: I'm Justin Mosley, here with your Max Defender 8 forecast. Showers and thunderstorms will continue through the evening hours, with overnight lows settling into the middle 70s after the rain and thunder does come to an end. For your Monday, as we all get back in the swing of things for the work week ahead, will be another hot day of weather. High temperatures around 90 degrees with scattered storms in the mix. Our rain chances look to remain elevated right through the end of the work week, so the best advice, keep the wet weather gear handy. That's your weather forecast. I'm Max Defender 8 meteorologist, Justin Mosley.
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0: in Livonia, Michigan, Jewish, and wants to weigh in on what he is hearing. What's the conversation like in the Jewish community in Livonia from your experience, Mark?
1: Well, I would say that at least 70% of the Jewish population here doesn't like him. But then, you know, I would say that, let's just say 95% of Democrats always vote Democrat, and maybe 90% Republican, and then there's that 15%. But there's one thing that I, you know, because my wife is Jewish, I'm not.
0: Okay.
1: And her family members are. So, but anyway, here's one thing. Nobody covers it. I couldn't understand it in any of the news media, and I tried to hit all of it. He said that billionaires don't work. They just take their billions to make more billions. Do you remember that at all? That's what he said.
2: I mean, that's
0: Democrat orthodoxy, unfortunately.
2: Yeah, I was going to say, that's just called a Tuesday for El Sayed and his ilk.
1: Okay, so the Ford Motor Company here, along with the other billionaires that have saved Detroit and Michigan, because without them, it would be nothing here. The Ford Motor Company invested $12 billion in the EVs because they were kind of pushed into it by the Biden administration. And then nobody was really buying them. I think it's only 10 or 13% of their vehicles. And then they spend all this money, and then they just scrapped it. I mean, they're still making them, but they, you know, it's not a big deal. But, you know, the Ford Motor Company spent $1 billion on the train station.
0: Yeah.
1: The Illich family spent almost $1 billion on the Fox Theater, which there's only four of them in the world. You could put that right up to Royal Albert Hall in England. Okay, without that, the riverfront, all this stuff, it's just incredible.
0: I think that's a really good...
1: opens up a pizzeria, one pizzeria, I think in the 50s, and that's the Illich family. And now he's in 20 different countries. And all the people that they, you know, employ and all... So all this billionaires don't pay their fair share. Any politician that says that shouldn't even wash the bathroom in the White House.
0: Thank you for the argument. Detroit is a great example. I'm glad he brought this up, Buck. The Gilbert family, Dan Gilbert, who I believe owns the Quicken Loans, they have basically rebuilt huge swaths of downtown Detroit. As he mentioned, the Illich family, they built a brand new arena. They've done everything. The Ford family, if you go to downtown Detroit now, and I realize a lot of people haven't been, and certainly the popular perception of Detroit is not positive.
2: Downtown I did watch Detroit, the RoboCop movies growing up, so that was rough for Detroit.
0: Downtown Detroit now compared to 20 years ago when I started going to downtown Detroit when I was dating my wife, it is a billion times better, and it's directly connected to all of these billionaires in Michigan saying, let's fix this area. I think it's a great call.
2: So if you're talking about what people are doing who are billionaires, and how they're helping people. First of all, there's the productivity of the things. You know, I do think at some level, also, Clay, we've been having a very honest conversation, an important conversation about data centers. And I would note, I give our friend Jesse Kelly credit for this. I've seen some others saying it, but he just came out and said it. You know, if you're building a data center somewhere for Google, if you're going to do this out somewhere that, you know, maybe Google, it feels like it's a little bit intrusive to some of the locals, meet with the locals, be like, hey, guys, we promise you it's not going to, you know, mess up your quality of life because we'll address A, B, and C. And what do you need? You want a brand new school and a brand new sports stadium to go with it? You need to the point about revitalizing downtown Detroit. Like, there are ways that these companies can make it worth the while. I mean, we had a guy call yesterday. He's like, I got a lot of land. I would love a data center.
0: Yeah.
2: There should be a pretty, they've just been really bad at the, I think they thought, the data center people thought, let's just stay low key on this and just sort of do it because we don't want to ruffle feathers. I think it's probably now, because it's become a big issue, a better approach to say, hey, if we're going to come into the community, here are the jobs we're bringing, here are the benefits we're bringing. And also, what can we do to show that we want to be a helpful member of this community and not just provide the AI so that we can keep like the drone swarms from China from destroying all of Taiwan and then destroying the global economy with it because of our semiconductor needs there. That's, you know, that's a big jump there, but you got what I'm saying. Elon Musk's companies, Clay, Wild, what do you think all of them together? What would you guess the employment of people for companies that Elon Musk effectively built all from scratch?
0: I think it's like 250,000, 225,000, something like that. What's the number?
2: The number that I got off of AI was 165,000, I think, is okay. The estimate. But okay, whatever, 165,000 people.
0: That would not be employed but for Elon Musk being born.
2: Correct. And then how many people work for Jeff Bezos? I'll just say this one because I would not have gotten this one. Amazon, Jeff Bezos's company, employs about 1.6 million people. Crazy. 1.6 million full-time, part-time, and seasonal roles. Now, you could say, oh, well, I just care about, I care about full-time jobs. Blue Origin, which is his SpaceX, I wouldn't say copycat, but kind of, his space exploration company, 10,000 people working for that space exploration company. Now you would say, well, think about all those people. They have income, health benefits, purpose day to day in their work and all the rest of things because of ultra billionaires. Now, this is not to say there aren't billionaires who are exploitive and do things in the markets. And, we get all that, right? It's not that private equity doesn't come in sometimes and ruin companies and strip them down and fire people. It does. But just like with the data centers, let's just tell both sides of the story. Let's just be honest. And that's what I think is so frustrating about there's this inherent hypocrisy with Democrats. They'll trash all of the productivity and all the good things, not just of capitalism and free markets to the degree that they even exist in this country. We should have freer markets. But Clay, they'll then tear down the concept of rich people, but they'll take checks from all these extremely rich people so that they can buy ad time in Michigan to talk about how much they want to tear down rich people.
0: Yeah.
2: You know what I mean? They play this game. You know, they'll love that Soros money. They love those Soros billions just flowing and flowing to all these. And now it's little mini me Soros, the younger one, you know, funding all these NGOs and doing all this stuff. And they pretend like they're somehow above the money that they are all absolutely indulging in for their own political purposes. So I like us to have the honest conversations here and look at things in their totality, whether it's data centers, billionaires or anything else, or Michigan and what you're saying about the downtown, by the way, and what billionaires have done there. And I just thought that was a really interesting call. So it got me down that whole pathway.
0: No, it's good. Let's get one more in Michigan here before we go to break. Phil in Southfield, Michigan. Fire away.
3: Yeah. Hi. How you doing? Great show, by the way. So I have a lot of, contacts, and I'm part of the Orthodox community in Southfield. And from what I'm able to understand, the problem hasn't really been that people like El-Sayed. They don't. And they're somewhat afraid of him, but the problem has always been voter turnout. Yeah. In the Orthodox community in particular, there's sort of a little bit of an attitude that, you know, God's in control and therefore, you know, how we vote doesn't matter. God runs the world. And so voting really doesn't have much to do with anything. Unfortunately, that's a prevailing attitude amongst a lot of the Orthodox in Southfield. There has been an effort to change that. We had a lot of door knockers from the Jewish community trying to get people to go come out and vote, knowing that they would not be voting for an El-Sayed. You know, so it's just a matter of turnout. I think that could really make a difference.
0: Yeah, thank you. I mean, certainly we've seen this. This was what Scott Pressler was trying to do in Pennsylvania to such an extent. Buck was he was going out and trying to get the Amish people to register to vote because so many Amish people traditionally are not going to vote. And it won't surprise you. Amish people tend to be pretty conservative, as does the Orthodox Jewish community. You were talking about, Buck, last hour, the Jewish community. And I went to GW, which I think has almost the highest Jewish population of any university almost in the country that's not a Jewish university. And most of those individuals at GW are Jewish, but Jewish in culture, not in religion. And there's a big difference there that a lot of people don't spend a great deal of time on.
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2: Welcome back in to Clay and Buck. So we obviously Dolly Parton in memoriam. Playing old Dolly Parton coming in there. We have calls. We have a lot. I think our friend Carol Markowitz is going to join us, by the way, Clay. She's back. I'm not trying to blow up any spots here. The Markowitz family does like some of the best family travel. I mean, they go to all the cool places. I don't even know what the places are. I see the photos on Instagram. I'm like, oh, that place looks really beautiful. But she is back from her travels with her husband and three kids. And she will be joining us to talk about this issue in Michigan, among other things. I also, Clay, want to ask her about the Lindsey Clancy case, which is still getting a lot of attention. Here we go. VIP email from Bob in Oakland County, Michigan. Rogers has no chance. As Oakland County goes, so goes Michigan. Oakland County is not the same Oakland your wife grew up in, referring to Clay. I'm a 40-plus year Oakland County business owner. It is lost. Michigan Jews and UAW auto workers, active and retired, will never vote for a Republican. Trump was an anomaly. Wow.
0: I mean, I understand that there is a great deal of pessimism. What I would say in general is Mike Rogers lost by 15,000 votes. He lost by less than 1%. That means if 7,500 people had changed their mind on election day, he would be the senator right now. So, again, I have faith that this is a winnable race. But it's going to require there to be a new coalition of voters built. And one of the challenges that exists in general is a huge percentage, it's probably 95% of voters, pay no attention to candidate quality at all and just vote brand. They're team Democrat, they're team Republican.
2: Jeff Johnson, the name you know.
0: That's right. Darlene Graham. My brother was a senator. You should vote for me. It worked.
2: Yep.
0: You got us.
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0: Born on America's darkest day of September 11th, the Tunnel to Towers Foundation has been helping America's heroes ever since. Heroes like United States Army Sergeant William McKenna. Motivated by the tragedy of 9/11, he enlisted and served two tours in Iraq, where he was exposed daily to toxic chemicals from burn pits.
13: Less than a year after returning from his final tour, William lost his life to T-cell lymphoma. He left behind his wife, Dina, and their two daughters. His widow, Dina, continues to fight tirelessly for veterans exposed to burn pits.
0: In this 25th anniversary year of 9/11, we continue to see the lasting impact that day has on our heroes and their families. The Tunnel to Towers Foundation honored William's memory and his family's sacrifice by paying off their mortgage. Help more families like the McKinnis.
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15: NASA launches a telescope from Cape Canaveral this morning. It will travel about 1 million miles before parking in its orbit between Earth and the Moon. Officials say the telescope has a wider field of view and can potentially see over 1 billion galaxies and exoplanets. The SpaceX Crew 13 will have to wait a little longer to launch their Dragon capsule to the International Space Station. An oxidizer leak was detected on the spacecraft's propulsion system. The mission was supposed to launch September 12th. No new launch date has been scheduled. Florida gas prices take a dip. AAA reports the average cost of a gallon of regular is $3.89, down about 3 cents from yesterday. The national average is $4.08 a gallon. With Florida's news, I'm Wayne Rustin.
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18: At the moment, traffic is light and collision-free on 275, 75, and I-4. If you're going through Brandon, westbound lanes of Brandon Boulevard blocked at Lake Cathy Drive for the collision. 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
20: I'm Justin Mosley, here with your Max Defender 8 forecast. Showers and thunderstorms will continue through the evening hours, with overnight lows settling into the middle 70s after the rain and thunder does come to an end. For your Monday, as we all get back in the swing of things for the work week ahead, will be another hot day of weather. High temperatures around 90 degrees with scattered storms in the mix. Our rain chances look to remain elevated right through the end of the work week, so the best advice, keep the wet weather gear handy. That's your weather forecast. I'm Max Defender 8 meteorologist, Justin Mosley.
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5: Welcome back. Yeah. Oh, Clay and Buck. Buck has got a special guest who's having a special snack. If you are watching us right now on YouTube, we have got Speed, who is that? Is he eating a banana? It looks pretty appetizing.
6: Nana.
5: He
6: was demanding Nana in the break, so he's got some.
5: And he loves your studio. Yeah. You were actually, not to cast aspersions here, saying that sometimes he might push buttons that lead to the studio not being turned on appropriately.
6: This has been, as you can imagine, a radio studio is full of fun lights and things at home that he likes to push. And so sometimes when we try to do this nationwide radio/podcast/video stream, it can be a little, it can require some last minute MacGyvering.
7: That's right.
6: He says dada. So he's hanging out. What are we talking about next, Clay? I'm going to hand it to you because I had to grab
5: him. We've got loaded lines. We've also got some great talkbacks. Let me hit some of these talkbacks here because I was just telling producer Greg he's got a bunch of them. Let's start with A. This is Bob in Groves, Texas.
8: Clay, as long as you keep driving a Tesla, your man card will never, ever be valid.
5: I'm sorry. The Tesla's amazing. I disagree. I think that I'm in the future and you're in the past. And my man card, man, it actually works everywhere as opposed to your 1960s man card. Tommy in Birmingham, cut B.
9: Buck, did you just say your elevator was out and you had to tote packages upstairs for your wife? Bless your little heart.
5: That is great.
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18: The 2015 earthquake, the January revolution, and now a flash flood is rocking Nepal. Nepalese Association of Florida past president Dr. Niraj Shrestha says candlelight vigils, a special movie showing in Delray Beach, and appeals for donations are all planned today.
19: Really a tough time what's happening in Nepal, and you know, so a lot of the Florida community has come up to help Nepal, and sadly, once again, we are requesting for this disaster.
18: He says the Nepalese community numbers about 7,000 in Florida. Families in the Jacksonville area have lost loved ones to the flash flood. Donations can be sent to FloridaNepalese.org. Deputies saved a local resident from being scammed out of $14,000 in Nassau County. Sheriff's officials say a woman reported her husband was on the phone with a scammer. The suspect was allegedly instructing him to purchase $14,000 worth of gift cards within 2 hours or else his account would be hacked. Deputies were able to find the husband in a Lowe's parking lot before he purchased the gift cards. A new study shows men who eat more processed foods have an increased risk of getting prostate cancer. Researchers out of Florida Atlantic University looked at 17,000 men around the U.S. and concluded they have a 24 to 31% higher risk of prostate cancer if they ate a lot of processed foods. A car, a house, and a teenager's left butt cheek are shot in Jacksonville. Police say at least 9 shots were fired last night and several shell casings were recovered. The victim is expected to live. 36 border collies removed from a home in Martin County earlier this month have made quite the turnaround. That's what Sarah Fisher at the Humane Society of the Treasure Coast says ahead of the adoption window opening this Tuesday.
20: It's just an unbelievable transformation from what we've seen when they first came.
18: She tells CBS 12 News the dogs were rescued from the home of 62-year-old Paige O'Donnell, who's facing dozens of animal cruelty charges. With Florida's News, I'm Wayne Rustin.
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10: Got a crash on eastbound I-4 before you get to Memorial Boulevard. The right lane is taken up with this crash. Also a slow patch on eastbound I-4 before that as you work your way through Plant City. Currently no problems to report on I-75. Earlier crash at Brandon Boulevard by Lake Cathy is now completely clear from the roadway. 275 looking good throughout Tampa and St. Pete. No issues to report on Dale Mabry within Hillsborough County, and US 19 is clear. 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
22: I'm Justin Mosley, here with your Max Defender 8 forecast. Showers and thunderstorms will continue through the evening hours, with overnight lows settling into the middle 70s after the rain and thunder does come to an end. For your Monday, as we all get back in the swing of things for the work week ahead, will be another hot day of weather. High temperatures around 90 degrees with scattered storms in the mix. Our rain chances look to remain elevated right through the end of the work week, so the best advice, keep the wet weather gear handy. That's your weather forecast. I'm Max Defender 8 meteorologist, Justin Mosley.
23: This is a Fox News alert. Military action in the Strait. I'm Carmen Roberts. U.S. military officials say American forces struck 2 Iranian launchers on Larak Island today, the first U.S. military action in weeks. And officials say the launchers were preparing to fire rockets with sea mines into the Strait of Hormuz. More flooding is possible in Nepal, and teams are scrambling to find survivors some 4 days after that massive flood struck that country and Tibet, killing at least 800 people and leaving more than 3,000 missing.
1: Nepal's tourism board provided an update saying 289 missing foreign nationals have been rescued, including two Americans. But the situation is growing more dire by the day. Heavy rains swelled rivers and lakes upstream. Those rising water levels forced crews to completely stop rescue operations at times. Trying to get teams and supplies into the area is also extremely challenging. Flood warnings were sent to residents' phones telling them to get to higher ground. Crews focused on rescuing hundreds of people possibly trapped inside tunnels at a hydropower project in Nepal.
23: Fox's Stephanie Bennett reporting from London. At least 800 people have been confirmed dead. A flash flood hits the Grand Canyon, forcing dozens to flee. Fox's Roxanne Evans reports.
3: More than 50 people were evacuated after a sudden wall of water swept through the Bright Angel Canyon, damaging and wiping out sections of trails. Bright Angel is a side canyon at the bottom of the Grand Canyon. The sudden flooding left people scrambling for safety after they were caught off guard. Phantom Ranch, a historic lodge, had to be closed. Some visitors and those who had reservations are being told to make other plans.
23: And America is listening to Fox News.
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0: to a problem, you actually are the problem.
1: Yeah, I disagree with Mr. The God on this one.
2: That's a better argument than Jason Williams made, at least, because Jason Williams didn't even understand the argument he was making. He's arguing, Charlemagne is, that Enos Kanter is creating this situation. This is really what the debate is about, to the extent there is one. The WNBA has created this situation. They have refused to say women should only be playing in the Women's National Basketball Association. All they had to do was adopt the same policy as the WTA, as the International Olympic Committee, as the NCAA, and this would all go away. Enos Kanter is shining a spotlight on the absurdity of a league that basically exists to fulfill identity politics worldviews.
1: So something we haven't talked, this is just an idea that I have. You have said, Clay, that there may be biological males already, or mm-hmm. people with some biological, let's just say, I'm trying to think of the peculiarity, differentiation, because that you can get it. There are these there are situations where you have, intersex individual by gender, and I'm not an expert in this, but there are things. That is not what the trans movement is about, to be clear. The trans movement is, if you really, really, really think you're a woman, you're a woman. That's actually what the trans movement. It's not you actually were born with a vestigial penis and a vagina, which can happen. It used to be called a hermaphrodite, right? Anyway,
2: it's a genetic abnormality, as all genetic abnormalities can occur. Sometimes it can occur in the gender space. That's different than, hey, I am a boy and now I'm going to become a girl, or vice versa.
1: But also at some level, like in society, we have to recognize when something is so very, very rare, helmet companies are not discriminating against conjoined twins. Conjoined twins are incredibly rare, right? Where you have two heads that are essentially, you know what I'm saying? Like, there are things that just happen biologically that, I think they used to be called Siamese twins, but we're not supposed to say that anymore. I think it's now the preferred nomenclature, I believe, is conjoined twins. That's the whole thing.
2: Siamese twins was offensive.
1: I think so, yes. Because they're not actually from, because there were famous conjoined twins, I assume, from Siam and, from Asia. And long story short, who cares? Point is, I'll just jump in with the who cares there. Point is, Clay, I actually am starting to think something else. And tell me if this is crazy. I'm going to add another layer here. There, because of our entertainment culture that we have, there are a lot of women who I will see commenting online that, like, oh, like, this woman could kick any guy's ass or something in a fight. You know, they'll see like a female martial artist who can do some fancy kicks and they'll think, oh, well, like she could beat up, almost any guy or something. And that is not true. But women, there are a lot of women, I'm not saying all, a lot of women don't understand the physical, differentiation here, especially when it comes to violence.
2: Yes.
1: Between men and women. Is it possible that there are a lot of women in the WNBA who have become delusional about their ability to compete against men, that they actually think, meaning that if there was, like, they think that they could handle having a trans player because they're so good that it wouldn't make much. Do you see what I'm saying? It wouldn't make much difference. Like this player who yelled at Enos Freedom. Did she think, yeah, Enos could actually play against us and I would light him up. I would, with my jump shot that stuff. Is that possible?
2: Are they so delusional that they think biology doesn't matter anymore? Or are they committed to such a worldview that they have to say things that they know are untrue to remain in the good graces of that worldview? It's a fascinating question. I think the reason why the WNBA, but let me just kind of jump in here easily for people who don't know, the WTA, the IOC, and the NCAA are taking a swab, they wipe your cheek, they test it, and if you are XX, which is female, you are never required to ever test your gender again. It's a one-time test to prove that you are female. I look at it logically, Buck, and I'm curious on your take, and you were saying that I have said this before. I think that the WNBA must have players that will not test XXXX if they give them this cheek swab. And that is the only thing that makes sense to me for why they would not just put in the same policy as the WTA, the IOC, and the NCAA. And for people out there, there has been a famous woman, she ran as a woman, track person in the Olympics, Caster Semenya, that is actually not XX, right?
1: She is intersex. Yes.
2: But has many masculine characteristics and much higher testosterone levels than any woman could ever have.
1: This is the reality, is that intersex, you know, we should have Carol Hoven on, who wrote the testosterone book. But anyway, we should have her on, because talking about this stuff would be fascinating with somebody who really is like a true scientific gender expert, and also the implications.
2: Yeah.
1: The implications of testosterone. And it, by the way, there's all these tests they've run. Jordan Peterson, very famously in one of his books, I think it was 10 Rules for Life, talked about lobsters that were given testosterone and how they are like more, you know, assertive. And there's all this, you know, that animals that have more testosterone in the animal kingdom, no surprise, tend toward dominance and being assertive. On this issue, Clay, I think a lot of this is, I got on the intersex thing for a second. They always lean one way, is my point. They're always more, you know, there's usually a dominant, I don't know how else to say this other than the science, there's a dominant genitalia and a physical, and they kind of pick male or female at birth. And that is sort of the genesis as well for gender assigned at birth, because they say, well, in that case, we are sort of assigning a gender. So this is I think it's a 1 in 100,000 sort of thing. It's incredibly rare, but it does happen. Obviously, in the other 100,000, it's a boy, it's a girl, it's obvious, everybody knows. So that's where part of this gets a little bit messier.
2: That's where I think it's happening. And let me also add this too, Buck. This only exists in women's sports. So women's sports, because having high levels of testosterone or being intersex would allow you to dominate. And again, you can go look up the Caster Semenya thing. I think the WNBA might have intersex players that they know would not actually pass an XX test. And that would be humiliating for those players, because they've been identifying as female and they aren't actually XX from a chromosomal perspective, which gives them a tremendous biological advantage in women's sports, like the Caster Semenya example. I can't conceive of why they wouldn't do a basic cheek swab test in the WNBA and put this to rest forever, and say only women are allowed to compete in our league. And so that's one of the questions that I have. Maybe they have people who are not biologically female competing potentially.
1: You just don't think that the league has 95% of women who are believe the trans stuff? At least they believe the trans stuff in theory, not in practice, right? That's the thing.
2: Well, I mean,
1: they want to say
2: that they're basically a political organization more than they're a sports league, because they're willing to destroy their sports league based on their political beliefs.
1: I think that's what it is. I actually don't think that they have a bunch of, like, you know,
2: intergender, intersex,
1: mix up downstairs situations there. I think they actually have people that just are ideological. They have women who want to say, we are LGBTQ. The T is part of our group, even if we're the L's, not the T's, and we're not going to let the T's be cast out because we're the L's.
2: That could very well be true. They got some Barry Manilow voices in the WNBA.
1: So you know the WNBA better than me, to be fair.
2: There are some people that I have heard talk, and I have, like, if you heard them talking on this radio show and I introduced them as Mrs., you would be like, that is not a chick.
1: Let me ask you something. Do they drug test them for testosterone currently? Do you know?
2: Well, this is what I'm writing about tomorrow, Buck, because they have had a female player who had top surgery and identifies as male and she is playing in the league. The only way you can become male is by pumping your body full of testosterone. I also think this is why their standard for women is potentially a legal mess, because if you're letting women pump their bodies full of testosterone, chop their boobs off, and still play, even though they identify as men, which they have been doing, that is a mess too.
1: Okay, so you did that. Okay, we got to dig into this. I didn't know that was going on. That is crazy town.
2: Yes.
1: That is.
2: Oh,
1: that
2: yeah,
1: is
2: yeah. That's going. I'm writing about that tomorrow. They've had a player for years that is female identifying as male that chopped her boobs off.
1: Is that going to be in this new great sports site, Sport and State?
2: That is going to be at the new great sports site, sportandstate.com, which all of you should bookmark, because I don't think, frankly, any other sports site would write that story.
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2: All right, we have some phenomenal talkbacks, and we have a ton of great calls. 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I'll lay it out for you when we come back. 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
15: You may remember the 8-year-old autistic girl rescued from the Gulf off Clearwater in May. Well, Andrew Billups was named Officer of the Year Saturday night for calmly pulling Lavina Petroselli from the rocks at high tide.
16: It's exactly why we do this job, and I'm forever grateful that it turned out the way it did.
15: Her grandmother tells News Channel 8 Officer Billups' calm demeanor and police uniform saved her granddaughter. Hundreds of missing cinnamon rolls are found following the U.S. Border Patrol arrest of Ivan Dario Rico Molano in Broward County. Roll and Dough Bakery in Sunrise had hired the Uber courier to deliver the $3,000 worth of pastries to a farmer's market. But investigators say the dough never made it there because Molano was arrested during a traffic stop for being in the country illegally. Four accused palmetto poachers are arrested in Brevard County. The sheriff's office says they were illegally harvesting palmetto berries on private property. With Florida's News, I'm Wayne Rustin.
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19: Got a crash on eastbound I-4 before you get to Memorial Boulevard. The right lane is taken up with this crash. Also a slow patch on eastbound I-4 before that as you work your way through Plant City. Currently no problems to report on I-75. Earlier crash at Brandon Boulevard by Lake Cathy is now completely clear from the roadway. 275 looking good throughout Tampa and St. Pete. No issues to report on Dale Mabry within Hillsborough County, and US 19 is clear. 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
21: I'm Justin Mosley, here with your Max Defender 8 forecast. Showers and thunderstorms will continue through the evening hours, with overnight lows settling into the middle 70s after the rain and thunder does come to an end. For your Monday, as we all get back in the swing of things for the work week ahead, will be another hot day of weather. High temperatures around 90 degrees with scattered storms in the mix. Our rain chances look to remain elevated right through the end of the work week, so the best advice, keep the wet weather gear handy. That's your weather forecast. I'm Max Defender 8 meteorologist, Justin Mosley.
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5: Welcome back in, Clay and Buck. Dolly Parton with I'm going to get in trouble for saying her most iconic song of all time. The one that I think of when it comes to Dolly Parton is Jolene, as you hear it there in the background. I wanted to mention this, Buck, because I said it on social media. It's gotten a lot of attention. I went to a high school football game on Friday of last week in Nashville, my hometown. A 16-year-old kid named Cameron Frierson was shot and killed outside that game. My son was playing in the game. We left. Thankfully, everyone from his school was fine. Everyone from Pearl Cone was fine. But this kid is a local Nashville high school kid. He was murdered. They don't know who did it. If you know anything about that shooting, we got a lot of people who listen in the Nashville area. Shooter was in a white vehicle. There was a $5,000 reward. I saw that number. I couldn't believe it was that low. So I took it to $20,000. So look, can't get involved in everything, but I was at that game. This, what appears to be a totally innocent 16-year-old kid named Cameron Frierson was killed in cold blood right after the game, just a few minutes after I drove away from that game, after the team that my son was on drove away. I want the person caught who did this. I've got now $15,000 that I have put out there to make it $20,000. So if you're listening in Nashville, I want this guy caught, and I'm trying to help out the best that I can. All right, we've got a lot of calls. Our buddy Light 'Em Up Linda, you want to weigh in on Lindsey Clancy? Fire away, Linda.
6: Yes, I do. So a man can't get away with this, because that woman that you had on earlier said men can't get away with doing something like this, right? So all those pink shirt liberal women that are outside cheering her on, and being that they can't decide what a woman is, or they can't describe what a woman is or identify what a woman is, let's just prosecute her as a man.
5: Thank you. Light 'Em Up Linda always got takes. I still owe her.
7: She's firing from the hip today. She's firing from the hip indeed.
5: Let's see. I got a bunch of things here that I wanted to hit because they were funny to try to take people into the weekend in a good mood. Let's see here. We are on cut C, Jerry in Westchester, New York.
8: He's comparing circumcision to castration or removal of the organs. Like, he doesn't understand the difference between a haircut and a beheading.
5: That's pretty funny. David in South Carolina, News Radio 94.3, cut D.
9: Just want to say condolences to Clay Travis. One of the two things he believes in took a really big hit today with the loss of Dolly Parton. Rest in peace, Dolly. And Clay, I know you're not doing too well right now, so take care, bud.
5: Thank you, David. All right, Buck, these are both shots at you. You can play them fast, back to back. Scott in Arizona and Joe, E&F.
10: Hey, Scott from Vail, Arizona. 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
11: Clay, I think you're pretty normal when it comes to the noise thing. This is one of the issues that Buck is a huge Karen on. I mean, dude, you move from New York to Miami. You live in two of the biggest cities in America. The whole point of cities is noise.
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20: The Nepalese Association of Florida holding a candlelight vigil and having a special movie showing in Palm Beach County today. NAF past president Dr. Niraj Shrestha says the event is designed to raise awareness and donations for the victims of the deadly flash flood in Nepal.
21: It's really sad that we being here and hearing the news every second, actually, you know, and then we're trying to see how we can come together as a community.
20: He says there are about 7,000 Nepalese people living in Florida trying to help their homeland. To donate, log on to floridanepalese.org. More Florida communities are saying not so fast to AI data centers. The Palm Beach County Commission has voted to impose a one-year moratorium on large-scale facilities or those that have an anticipated monthly peak load of at least 50 megawatts of power. Vice Mayor Marcy Woodward points out this is nothing new.
22: There's 10 other counties that have implemented something. We seem to be pretty much in line with the majority.
20: A second vote is scheduled for late September. Three people are safe after a single-engine plane makes an emergency landing in Sebring. The Highlands County Sheriff's Office says the Cessna 172 flew from Fort Myers Saturday morning but had engine trouble and was forced to land on U.S. 98. A Russian man living in South Florida is found guilty of helping to illegally ship U.S. aircraft parts worth nearly $1 million to the Russian-owned airline Aeroflot. A federal jury in Palm Beach County convicted 62-year-old Alexander Mamonov. Prosecutors say he violated U.S. export sanctions that were put in place following Russia's invasion of Ukraine. Florida wildlife officials are warning folks after a dog was attacked by a crocodile in South Miami. Authorities say the crocodile snatched the dog named Kygo and killed it. They're reminding pet owners that their dogs should be on a leash and stay away from shorelines. With Florida's News, I'm Wayne Rustin.
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6: Miles of backed up traffic on eastbound I-4, starting at the exit for Park Road all the way over to Memorial Boulevard, where a wreck is taking up the right travel lane. Also southbound on 275 at State Road 60 for the Tampa Airport, got a crash in the left travel lane. Then after you cross the westbound Howard Franklin at the St. Pete end, another accident to watch out for. And you're going to see heavy traffic on the northbound side of 275 from 175 up to 22nd Avenue North. Steve Foster, News Radio WFLA.
23: I'm Justin Mosley, here with your Max Defender 8 forecast. Showers and thunderstorms will continue through the evening hours, with overnight lows settling into the middle 70s after the rain and thunder does come to an end. For your Monday, as we all get back in the swing of things for the work week ahead, will be another hot day of weather. High temperatures around 90 degrees with scattered storms in the mix. Our rain chances look to remain elevated right through the end of the work week, so the best advice, keep the wet weather gear handy. That's your weather forecast. I'm Max Defender 8 meteorologist, Justin Mosley.
24: New U.S. attacks on Iran. I'm Jack Callahan, Fox News. American forces have conducted military strikes on Iranian rocket launchers aimed at the Strait of Hormuz, as Fox's Gernal Scott reports.
25: U.S. Central Command confirmed the strike, reporting Islamic Revolutionary Guard forces were seen getting ready to launch sea mine-equipped rockets into the strait. This comes days following CENTCOM saying it had cleared mines from the waters of the Strait of Hormuz. It's part of the stated commitment of the U.S. military, quote, to protect the free flow of commerce through the strait. The Iranian Revolutionary Guard reacted on state-run television, referring to the martyrdom and injury of its fighters, and that the act will bring, in its words, punishment of the aggressor. Gernal Scott, Fox News.
24: Venezuela agreeing to provide the U.S. with up to 65 billion barrels of oil, which both sides call an historic deal. Fox's Alex Hogan reports from the White House.
26: The acting president of Venezuela, Delcy Rodriguez, said that this is a first step toward economic recovery. She went on to explain that Venezuela will contribute the oil and industry, and the U.S. will contribute the capital and technology to develop it further. President Trump today on Truth Social said the oil will fill up the strategic national reserves. It's unclear how quickly this deal could provide oil for the reserves, which have dropped to a more than 40-year low. Secretary of State Marco Rubio writing a part for the Venezuelan people, this deal will bring nearly $100 billion in private investment, support thousands of high-paying jobs, and drive the reconstruction of Venezuela's economy.
24: Venezuela's acting president insists her country will remain sovereign over its own oil. At least 8 people have died, 18 others missing after a ferry bound for Turkey capsized off North Cyprus today. 270 passengers and crew on board. 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
31: With us wherever you are around the country. And today's show is a special one. The center's new book, Going Further, the incomparable Clarence Thomas, is out right now, already a bestseller. But what was really cool is the fact that Senator Cruz sat down for a one-on-one interview with Clarence Thomas. And we have some of the major excerpts for you. We start with Clarence Thomas and his early life. And here is part of the conversation.
0: Our guest is none other than the incomparable Justice Clarence Thomas. Justice, welcome. Yes.
1: Well, thank you. It's a little embarrassing to say to be called incomparable. I've been called lots of things.

0: people.
1: Interesting.
0: As far as their propagation of the faith, their belief in us, they were the ones who planted the seed that in God's eyes, and you heard it at home too, we're all equal, that God made it, we were made in his image and likeness. And
1: so were the nuns more willing to speak out about civil rights?
0: They were in their way. Mm-hmm. Of course, they had a vow of chastity and poverty and obedience. So there's only so much, but they were adamant. And they were adamant outwardly to the world and inwardly to us. So we couldn't use race or some of the other things as excuses. And it's hard to put it in context, but when I was in the second and third grade, this is again post-Brown, and the Georgia legislature was in the midst of drafting legislation that was reasserting segregation. And so people...
1: And for our listeners, Brown is Brown versus Board of Education.
0: Right.
1: Which was a seminal Supreme Court decision, 1954, that overturned Plessy versus Ferguson. Plessy versus Ferguson, I think, is one of the most, in fact, almost everyone thinks is one of the most disgraceful decisions the courts has ever decided, where it embraced the doctrine of separate but equal, and Brown overturned it and ordered that schools be desegregated. And you were a student when this. I mean, this impacted your life.
0: Well, I started first grade in 1954,
1: yeah.
0: But still, schools were still segregated. And when I went,
1: do you remember as a little kid, like being a first grader, were you aware of Brown at the time?
0: No, Brown had almost. I mean, you're a kid, and school meant you got like a new pair of pants, and it was the first time I'd been to school. I went with my cousins to a little school called Haven Home School, but then when the house burned down, I moved to. There's a big difference between urban poverty and rural poverty. Mm-hmm. And rural, we were with relatives. We were always together. But when I moved to Savannah, you were in urban poverty, which was quite different. And I'm not going to go into all the details. But then when I went to live with my grandparents, even though schools were segregated, they were parochial schools. And that was different from the public schools because there was quite a bit of order.
2: 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It is Verdict with Senator Ted Cruz. Ben Ferguson with you. A lot more coming up.
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2: It is Verdict with Senator Ted Cruz, Ben Ferguson with you. 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Senator Cruz's new book has come out, Going Further, The Incomparable Clarence Thomas. And the senator sat down for a one-on-one interview with the Supreme Court Justice. He talked about the importance of being raised by his grandfather and also his experiences in college.
1: Now, I think anyone understanding your life has to start by understanding your grandfather. You were raised by your grandparents principally, and your grandfather, Myers Anderson, I think you would say was the most important man in your life. And tell us about your grandfather.
0: Well, I mean, he was not only the most important, I think he's the greatest man I've known, and my grandmother is the greatest woman.
1: Mm-hmm.
0: They were, and that's what I mean when I say, look, you can look at the negative side of things, yep, but the blessings are enormous. I mean, to be, just think of the idea of living with those two people. And being raised by them. And you can, after all these years, say that they are the two greatest people you've ever known.
1: Well, and he instilled a lot of discipline in you. He was, I think, a hard man and a strong man.
0: Yeah. Well, you're from Texas.
1: Yeah.
0: When you live a hard life, you have to be hard or you collapse. I mean, the day we are inundated with fragile people. You are not permitted. I mean, you live in poverty and you have to figure things out. And he had a total of 9 months of education. My grandmother had 6 years, and those weren't six full years, six, right, 9 months. They knew how to make do with life. They knew how to make a way in the world without no education. So things that we have today, like education, freedom, et cetera, they prize they dreamt about. They wanted us to have a chance to have those things.
1: Well, and your grandparents prioritized education with you and reading in particular. That became an outlet for you as a boy.
0: Well, they were absolute about education. But the other thing was work. He didn't believe in sports. That was foolishness. We didn't have time for that. We delivered fuel oil in the winter and we farmed in the summer.
1: You know, one story you told that stood out to me is that when you were delivering fuel oil and there were times when it was really cold, your grandfather wouldn't let you wear gloves.
0: No. No, he lost a finger on his right hand working, and he never really got too much into the details of it, but it must have involved a glove. Because he would not, and he got caught in a chain or a winch or something, and it ripped it off about right above the first knuckle or below the first knuckle. And so he would make us work with no gloves. And for us, cold would be 40 degrees in Georgia. You felt like you were freezing. But he believed it was a way not to be harsh or anything like that. It was, he thought, safety. Mm-hmm. It was safer not to have gloves on.
1: Now, you tell a story about being in Catholic high school and one of the boys passing you a note about Martin Luther King. Tell us that story and how it impacted you.
0: Well, it was only one student out of dozens, and there was one bad apple, and he wasn't there very long. But it was my first year in the seminary, and there were two of us, two blacks in the seminary. I was the only one in my class. I was a sophomore. There was a young man behind me in the ninth grade. And the note was, I mean, it was offensive, but it wasn't debilitating. And you say you consider the sender.
1: Yeah.
0: And it just said on the outside something like, "I like Martin Luther King." And then you open it up and said "dead" on the inside, something like that. And it was, you know, again, this is 1964, 65, a lot going on. And, you know, I knew who it was. I know who it is. I'm not going to say who it was. But he left after a year or so. And that was that. But the rest of my classmates were and have been just phenomenal. You know, I was treated better there in the minor seminary because, remember, we're at the beginning of desegregation. This is 1964. The next 2 years after my first year, I'd be the only black in that school. And I was treated very well. I was a really good student. I was treated fairly. The great thing about it was if you got a 95 in physics, you got a 95 in physics. Latin was the nemesis of most kids. I did very, very well at St. John Vianney Minor Seminaries. And I have zero complaints. It was, again, one of the benefits that I received in Savannah. I was treated, and I like to say this for obvious reasons, I was treated better there than I was at Yale. You had some people in Georgia who didn't like blacks, and they were bigots, and they were openly so. They
1: would and what you said is the southern racists were like just rattlesnakes.
0: They were like
1: rattlesnakes.
0: You knew
1: who they were. They made noise, and they were visible. But when you went to the north and the northeast, they were like moccasins. Yeah. They were hidden until they'd strike.
0: Yeah. And the attitudes, that was sort of one of the things that surprised me. We were told basically that the North was the Holy Grail.
1: Right.
0: So it was shocking to see in New England the kind of ethnic divisions, the bigotry toward minorities, et cetera.
1: Now, what is it that attracted you to being a priest? Because that's what you thought you wanted to spend your life doing.
0: Well, I'm Catholic. I was an altar boy.
1: Yeah.
0: I loved being an altar boy. We used to get these magazines, Mary Knoll Priest, and serving, you know, kids who were had disease or were poor or were having difficulties. And you begin to feel that would be a good way to spend your life. And then it becomes an issue when you enter the minor seminary. It's really a time of discernment and to see whether you have the capabilities. And I like the idea of being called to serve, to do that. You know, when you have a vocation, you're asking yourself, what is God calling me to do?
1: Right.
0: And that became actually, again, but for the weakness of the bishops, I think I'd be a priest today. Not specific bishops, but the church itself seemed to be vacillating on the issue of race. And to me, the major wrong in the country, the major contradiction in this country was the race issue. That you can place the importance of equality at the center of your founding document.
1: Right.
0: And then you have this issue of slavery and its offshoots.
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22: Florida is gearing up for its second bear hunt in a decade. Wildlife officials will accept permit applications from September 11th through the 21st. The hunt will run from December 5th through the 27th. A four-month sales tax holiday on certain camping and hunting gear is back this year. Starting Tuesday and running through the end of the year, Florida Retail Federation President Scott Shally says the sales tax exemption will apply to fishing rods and reels, firearms, and ammunition.
23: The opportunity for savings is maybe more significant because of that.
22: State economists projected the 2025 discount period saved shoppers nearly $45 million. A high-speed fiery rollover crash sends a driver to a Miami hospital. It happened on the Palmetto Expressway about 7 a.m. today. Witnesses worked to put the fire out until firefighters could extract the driver from the wreckage. With Florida's News, I'm Wayne Rustin.
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7: Going through St. Pete, heavy traffic on northbound 275 from 175 up to 22nd Avenue North. Also southbound 275 right there at 22nd Avenue North, a crash in the right travel lane. 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
8: I'm Justin Mosley, here with your Max Defender 8 forecast. Showers and thunderstorms will continue through the evening hours, with overnight lows settling into the middle 70s after the rain and thunder does come to an end. For your Monday, as we all get back in the swing of things for the work week ahead, will be another hot day of weather. High temperatures around 90 degrees with scattered storms in the mix. Our rain chances look to remain elevated right through the end of the work week, so the best advice, keep the wet weather gear handy. That's your weather forecast. I'm Max Defender 8 meteorologist, Justin Mosley.
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1: The story or the analogy of the library and then the stacks and the books that you might not be allowed to read. One story you have told is as a young man, I think in law school, somebody gave you a copy of a book by Thomas Sowell, and you started to read it and threw it in the trash and said, if I remember right, that no black man can think this way.
0: Yeah. That was Black Education, Myths and Tragedies, I think, that one of his early books, and he laughs about it. Then, of course, he sent me a copy just to make sure I had it. But then, after law school, I was working in Jeff City. It's one of those Hobson's Choices. That's how I wound up there. The only job offer I had, but it's the best job I've ever had.
1: But all the fancy law firms wouldn't give you an offer. No, you came out of Yale Law School, did really well in law school.
0: And I always tell them now when I see them, they're the reason I'm on the court, because but for them, I'd be a tax lawyer someplace. And they woke now, but they were fast asleep when I got out of school. So anyway, God works in mysterious ways. I wind up in Jeff City, And
1: so you're working for Jack Danforth, who is the attorney general in Missouri.
0: Absolutely wonderful man.
1: And your classmates were asking, what are you doing going to work for a Republican?
0: Yeah.
1: Now, he was the only one who would give you a job.
0: He was the only one who gave me a job. I mean, I had trouble with that. I mean, I was dying. Remember, I just voted for McGovern.
1: Yeah.
0: You know, and I thought he was too conservative. So you can see ideologically where I was. But I go to work for him. Best job I've ever had.
1: Well, and you said when you came in, you said, look, I don't want to work on matters of race. I don't want to be treated differently than anyone else. And, and you joked that he took you very seriously.
0: Yeah,
1: and
0: he ignored all of us. But he was.
1: But you loved that job.
0: I loved it. It was the best job I've ever had. $11,000 a year. And he promised, he said, I can give you more work for less money than anybody in the country. And that turned out to be a blessing. But at any rate, that office, the way that he ran that office was just wonderful, even-handed. One of the people I met who became a very dear friend was a quadriplegic from West Point, Nebraska. And I went to University of Missouri Law School, graduated Order of the Coif, but had suffered from polio and was a quadriplegic. Just a very, very, very dear friend. He calls me up one day and he said, Clarence, there's another black guy out here like you. And his name is Thomas Sowell. And it was Thomas Sowell. Yeah. And he'd run, and it was a book review in the Wall Street Journal. And it was on race and economics. And I obtained copies of that. And it became just sort of the beginning of the long intellectual walk back of thinking about these things. And I met him at Washington University on a panel with Ruth Bader Ginsburg when she was a professor in the late 70s. And then when I came here in 79... I think I met him again either in 79 or 80 when he was making the rounds with Hill Staffers. And we've been friends since the early 1980s.
1: By the way, for what it's worth, I'm urging the White House to award him the Presidential Medal of Freedom. I hope they do so. I've publicly called for that. And I'm trying to make that happen because I think that would be very appropriate.
0: Yeah. Well, I think it would be deserved.
1: Yes.
0: He is a great, great man and one of the great thinkers.
1: I've never met him, but I've admired him. He's brilliant and courageous.
0: Well, he's courageous. And he and I met him. I met Walter Williams back then when I got here.
1: I met Walter Williams when I was in high school.
0: Is that right?
1: Yeah, he was inspiring even when I was a kid.
0: Brash, but he's... Yeah. And there was another gentleman that you don't know that's also passed away... like Walter, Dave, who's done, was also very quiet, but a libertarian and was very, very helpful. But anyway, the whole point is that along in Jefferson City, again, I go back to what I said at the very beginning, that things that initially seem like a negative, you know, you can't get a job, so you wind up in Jeff City, turn out to be a blessing. So and what I say in retrospect is that God closed all the doors that I should not have gone through and left one door open, my Hobson's Choice, and turned out to be the best job I've ever had.
1: Well, and ultimately, you're in the AG's office. You go get a job in corporate America at Monsanto, which paid you a good chunk of money, but was not rewarding, and you were not happy with corporate America. And then Jack Danforth has gone to the Senate, and you go work for him in the Senate. And you're Capitol Hill staffer, and you go to a conference with Thomas Sowell.
0: Yeah, he invited me personally to that. In San Francisco.
1: And at the time, you're a Republican staffer, but you're on the journey. One of the things I try to do in the book is chronicle the intellectual journey and awakening from an angry left-wing radical to a principled conservative. That's a pretty big shift. And reading was an important part of it. Questioning was an important part of it. But you've described how you're sitting at a lunch table with Juan Williams, the reporter, having what you thought was a conversation, and it was one of your first interactions with the press, and it ended up having a big feature article in the Washington Post describing you as the black conservative, which was a pretty startling thing for you.
0: Well, I'd never call myself conservative. That was a way of character. They called us black conservatives in order to dispose of us. They called Tom Sowell that, Walter Williams, Jay Parker, who's another dear friend, has passed away. But I was shocked. Remember now, I'm 32 years old.
1: Yeah.
0: I'm a Hill staffer. Yeah. I've never been in the press. Had just made my first trip to California.
1: You got the inkling that there was going to be something on you when they sent a photographer to take a picture.
0: I was sharing an office with three other staffers, and this photographer shows up from the Post. And December 16, 1980, there's my smiling face on the op-ed page. And then my whole life changed. And the attacks, the negativity.
1: And there is a nastiness as a black conservative that I don't think anyone else experiences. You get some of it as an Hispanic who's a conservative, because I'm not supposed to be a conservative, but you're really not supposed to be a conservative. And there's part of the reason I wanted to write the book is the vitriol that has been directed at you is different. Look, Justice Scalia, you knew him extremely well. He was brilliant, extraordinarily principled. He never had the kind of hate directed to him that you did. And the left, they view you, a black man is not allowed to think that way. You're a traitor for it. And that, there's an ugliness to that.
0: I grew up, I've been fortunate to have had misfortunes. And one of the things you learned during segregation is there was this idea that, boy, don't you know your place.
1: Yep.
0: And that's the same thing. I mean, these are the same, some of the worst people that you would meet, like the progressives. That's why I mentioned people like Woodrow Wilson, one of the early progressives. Who was
1: a vicious racist.
0: Yeah, but see, underneath that, and Paul Johnson makes the point that you scratch the surface of things like of the Marxists and the socialists, that's what you find.
1: Yeah.
0: Because they have to categorize people. So I understand that. But I crossed that bridge in my early 30s. I accepted that this is the way they were going to treat me. This is what was going to happen. This is what would happen. And who knew where it would leave, but God would take care of that part.
1: Yeah.
0: But the fact that they have all this vitriol, to me, is a white flag that they have no argument.
1: Yep.
0: When you start calling,
1: if they think you're wrong, persuade you.
0: Look, I'm open to reason,
1: but
0: I will not be told what to do.
1: Right.
0: No one cajoles me. No one makes me do anything. Slavery is over. But there's this sense that don't you know what you're supposed to think? And that is with me. That is the wrong argument.
2: We'll take a quick break. It is Verdict with Senator Ted Cruz. Ben Ferguson with you. Much more coming up right after this.
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2: Really, interesting points was Clarence Thomas talking about, in essence, his freshman year on the Supreme Court. What was it like becoming a Supreme Court justice? Here is more of that conversation.
1: I want to start with just a human thing. What's it like the first day you're a justice? You walk in, like, just what's day one of being a Supreme Court justice?
0: Well, you feel a little small and like, what the heck am I doing here? which was still a question. But this is, you know, the, as I said, and just Lord grant me the wisdom to know what's right and the courage to do it. That has been a constant plea of mine. And it is what brought me back to the church, being stopping at first St. Nicholas, then sometimes St. Mary's, and sometimes St. Joe, and to just ask for the wisdom and to know what is right and the courage to do it. But, you know, it is just the, you pledge to, I gave President Bush my promise, I made a, I took an oath. He said, can you call him as you see him? He asked me that in Kennebunkport, July 1, 1991. And I said, I can. And that's what I've lived up to. My grandfather, when I asked him, when I was being attacked in the early 80s, 1982, I said, what should I do? He said, boy, you got to stand up for what you believe in. It's pretty simple. And the, I must say, I'm on the other side of that spectrum now, but I was treated royally, fabulously by my new colleagues. Your old boss, Chief Justice Rehnquist, Justice Scalia, Stevens, O'Connor, a great woman who doesn't get the credit she deserves, Justice Kennedy. And now I'm on the other side of it where I have newer colleagues, wonderful and brilliant young people like Neil Gorsuch, Brett Kavanaugh, you mentioned. We have Amy Barrett.
1: Right.
0: And then that Sam Alito and I were at Yale together. Just a wonderful, wonderful.
1: Now, you were classmates at Yale.
0: He was a year behind.
1: He was a year behind you, but you didn't know each other.
0: He's a funny guy. He's brilliant. He was always nerdy, Princeton guy like you, right?
1: Yeah.
0: And so I said, Sam, how come we were there 2 years together? Why weren't we friends? Clarence, you were scary. It was really, I'm so glad they didn't have these phones where you could take a lot of pictures. I wore bib overalls throughout law school and combat boots, and just, it was awful. But you have just, the chief has been a good friend. But my point is simply this, that, you know, I was embraced there. It was a different generation. It's the World War II, Byron White.
1: Yep.
0: They were just wonderful people. They were very kind to me. The courts changed a bit now since the Dobbs leak. Back then, there was a trust.
1: Yes.
0: There was an honor. Even as you disagreed, there were lines you did not cross, and I like that. These people were the age of my mother, and older.
1: Yeah.
0: And so it was a different era. And now it's a different generation now. But the point is that you have equally good people who are there. I mean, I knew some of them as law clerks. Mm. But they've become very dear friends. And I hope to be a model to them as the older members of the court who were there when I arrived were to me.
1: So of all the justices who have served on the court, I think you are the most willing to reconsider precedent and to think of an issue anew, which is in some ways to think about it as it was, in fact, in many ways to think of it as it was originally understood. Mm-hmm. And that, you know, your opinion writing is you write straightforward opinions in ordinary English. You don't tend to use fancy highfalutin words, but your opinions are written so that the regular person can read them and understand what you're saying. And I think there's a workmanship quality to your opinions. I analogize it to a farmer or someone building a home that you draw that same analogy. Why do you think it is that you are the most willing to reconsider precedent?
0: You know, I start with something you and I think have talked about over the years, and that is that I start with something that has to make sense. You know,
1: quote from your grandfather, if it don't make no damn sense, it don't make no damn sense.
0: Yeah, and I keep that in my office.
1: Yeah.
0: Because he would call some of these professors fast talking.
1: Yeah.
0: And you think about it, you know, we have had throughout history court intellectuals who can make all sorts of justifications for things and theories and et cetera, et cetera, et cetera. And I've been blessed because I can sort through the theories and I read lots and lots and lots of books.
1: Yep.
0: And I've been at it a long time. And I have young people who have that energy and you say, we're going to go find the answer. Now, it may not be what we want, but we're going to go look for it. And what we find in many instances is it's been a theory. So you can have, you can deductive reasoning. You have a theory and you work down. Or you can have inductive, which any rancher or farmer uses, which is you do something and it's experience and you keep generalizing up to something more general. And that's the world I grew up. The latter is the world I grew up in. If I cannot explain it to that guy on the ranch.
1: Yeah.
0: And if he has said, boy, that don't make no sense. You know, he should be a hero. When I go out to ordinary people, they should be able to understand their constitution.
1: And by the way, ordinary people, one thing people may not know, you do that a lot. You and Jenny go out in your RV, like in the summertime, mm-hmm. you head across the country and are in Walmart parking lots just mm-hmm. hanging out with regular people.
0: Well, Bucky's now, but...
1: All right, now as a Texan, that makes me happy. Bucky's that...
0: Hey, Bucky's is a destination. But, you know, I grew up, as my granddad said, po' folks.
1: Yeah.
0: And that's the world I like. I like people who work with their hands. I like people who are regular people. That's my preferred world. And, you know, my wife laughs at me because our motorhome is, motor coach is 35 years old. So I like the old buses. Yeah. And yeah. So you hang out with the guys who do work on old buses. And I got to spend time with one of them this in the December, and we're like, we take all the wheels off and you're up. So I said, that was happy as I could be because you're under there. You yeah. got all the shocks, all the airbags, yeah. you know, the lines. He's showing you all these things, the valves. And it was just, I wish I could spend 2 weeks there instead of 2 days. But the point is, it's their constitution.
1: Yep.
0: It's that truck driver's constitution. It's that school teacher's constitution. It's not the preserve of court intellectuals and law professors. And we've turned it into that. We've over-intellectualized it. This is a point that Murray Rothbard makes in his book, yeah. Conceived in Liberty. Mm-hmm. Okay. That we've taken something that was passionately achieved and that was believed in passionately, and we turned it into this thing that you need an oracle to explain.
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12: A 15-year-old girl hospitalized in Fort Lauderdale after being shot. Police say it happened early Saturday morning and she's in serious condition. The victim's grandmother telling NBC 6 News the shooter is a former friend who came to the house.
17: They wanted to fight her. And her friends came out the door, and the next thing they know was pow, pow, pow, pow, pow.
12: Investigators say the teenager is expected to survive. Suspended Palm Beach County Court Clerk Mike Caruso out of jail. An Orlando judge granting him $157,000 bond for felony child sex abuse charges after finding flaws over the way the alleged victim was interviewed. Caruso's attorney says his client is innocent.
20: Never is the presumption of innocence more important than when there are distasteful and salacious allegations against somebody in the public eye.
12: State Attorney General's office telling Fox 35 it's appalled by the judge's decision and will seek immediate review. NASA successfully launched the Nancy Grace Roman Space Telescope just before 7:30 Sunday morning. The Falcon Heavy lifted off right on schedule.
25: 5, 4, 3, 2, 1, ignition and liftoff. Go Falcon Heavy and go Roman Space Telescope.
3: The telescope is named for the former head of NASA astronomy, Nancy Grace Roman. The telescope will spend about 30 days traveling to its final parking orbit at a Lagrange point between the Earth and Moon, about a million miles from Earth. The telescope will search for extrasolar planets using gravitational microlensing, a technique that utilizes gravity to detect the presence of large celestial bodies not otherwise visible. Tim Adkins, Tampa.
12: The president's feud with Canada reflected in tourism numbers. According to Visit Florida, about 270,000 fewer Canadians came to the state the first half of this year. That's a 14% decline from a year earlier. Florida's tourism marketing agency shows a 25% drop in Canadian visitors last year. With Florida's News, I'm Kimba Tyler.
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6: Going through southern Hillsborough County, got a collision on the northbound I-75 on-ramp from Big Bend Road. That on-ramp right lane blocked with this crash. Also, you're going to see on northbound 275 by Bird Street, earlier accident cleared from the roadway and traffic moving well as you work your way towards USF. Northbound Veterans Expressway by Wilski Boulevard, right lane still taken up from an earlier crash. Currently no problems to report on Dale Mabry or US 19. Steve Foster, News Radio WFLA.
11: I'm Justin Mosley, here with your Max Defender 8 forecast. Showers and thunderstorms will continue through the evening hours, with overnight lows settling into the middle 70s after the rain and thunder does come to an end. For your Monday, as we all get back in the swing of things for the work week ahead, will be another hot day of weather. High temperatures around 90 degrees with scattered storms in the mix. Our rain chances look to remain elevated right through the end of the work week, so the best advice, keep the wet weather gear handy. That's your weather forecast. I'm Max Defender 8 meteorologist, Justin Mosley.
13: This is a Fox News alert. Military fighting breaks out between the U.S. and Iran. I'm Carmen Roberts. It's the first military action in weeks, a U.S. source tells Fox News, that Iran is firing on U.S. forces in Jordan. And this follows a U.S. attack on IRGC launchers in the Strait of Hormuz that were seen preparing to send mines back into the strait. Fox's Alex Hogan has more from the White House.
14: U.S. forces struck two sites on Larak Island that they were targeting these Iranian forces that they had been able to see preparing to launch rockets with sea mines into the Strait of Hormuz. It's also worth noting that Central Command says that it had completed clearing out the international shipping lanes in the Strait of Hormuz of sea mines just in the last week.
13: And the IRGC vowed to punish the aggressor. Rescue crews in Nepal and Tibet are working even harder to find the 3,000 people missing, and now they're dealing with rain and more flooding. And the U.S. State Department has given us an update on the vast majority of Americans who are missing.
15: State Department spokesman Tommy Pigott on ABC's This Week said the U.S. is in regular contact with officials in Nepal about how best to lend aid. For now, the fate of the Americans that remain missing is largely unknown.
16: We are currently unaware of any U.S. citizen deaths at this time. The highest priority, getting accurate information from the region, a hard region to reach at the best of times, made even more so by the devastation and the remoteness that we see.
15: Last week's flash flooding disaster has reportedly left hundreds dead in the region, with thousands more still missing. A resident of the area described the devastation, saying nothing is left. Grinnell Scott, Fox News.
13: And tropical storm Carina grew into a hurricane in the Pacific Ocean today, expected to become a major storm this week. America's listening to Fox News.
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0: and the frame needs to be square, and the corners, the frame needs to be straight, and the corners need to be square. And if they're not, the house will tilt and lean and fall. Or another analogy he would use is if you're plowing a field, that the first row needs to be straight. And if the first row is not straight, then every other row that follows it will be crooked. And so his opinions, they're written in a straightforward language that you can read. There are other justices that have highfalutin language that use tenpenny words. Clarence Thomas wants his opinion. He believes the average American ought to be able to pick up a Supreme Court opinion and understand it and say, this is my Constitution. These are my rights. This is my Bill of Rights. And so he goes back systematically to say, what is the right answer? You know, I recount how Justice Scalia, at times when Thomas was arguing for overturning certain precedents that he thought were wrong, Scalia would say, Clarence, you're tilting at windmills, which obviously is a reference to Don Quixote, so to Cervantes's great novel about the mentally deluded knight who would charge at windmills and think they were dragons. And Thomas would respond immediately, and he'd go, Nino, windmills are dangerous. And I think there's something beautiful to challenging something that is wrong and defending something that is right, even if you are the only voice willing to do so. And that is Clarence Thomas. He's willing to go further.
1: Yeah, and the evolution of Clarence Thomas is also truly incredible, and I want to deal with that coming up in a moment. The book is out right now. You can grab it wherever you like to get your favorite books. Going Further, the incomparable Clarence Thomas, obviously the author, Senator Ted Cruz. You can grab this book, again, wherever you get your books. It's online right now. Do it. We'll take a break. We'll come back. It's the Ben Ferguson Show. Also, don't forget, download the Ben Ferguson Podcast. You can also download Verdict with Ted Cruz Podcast as well. 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
1: It's so nice to have you with us wherever you're listening around the country. And if you just join us, it's really fun. I'm getting to hang out with a dear friend of mine, the co-host of Verdict with Ted Cruz, Senator Ted Cruz, and talk about his incredible new book that is out right now, already a bestseller on Amazon, Going Further, The Incomparable Clarence Thomas. And this was a passion project for you, Senator. I saw how excited you were when we got to talk about you doing this a couple of years ago. Part of the reason why I know you wanted to write this book is a lot of people don't actually know what makes Clarence Thomas who he is today. There is this character that the media has made of him. A lot of that came from his confirmation hearing. But the fascinating part of his life, his story, is not only was Clarence Thomas not always a conservative, but he went through what I would describe periods of radical left-wing politics. What caused him to change? You get to talk about that as well.
0: Well, that's exactly right. And let's start from his childhood, because his journey to become Justice Thomas is an amazing one. He was born in Pinpoint, Georgia, a very poor rural part on the coast of Georgia. He was born to a single mom, lived in extreme poverty. In fact, they lived in a tenement home when he was a little boy, absolutely squalid. They did not have indoor plumbing. They had an outhouse outside. They used a chamber pot. And Justice Thomas describes when he was a little boy carrying a full chamber pot down the stairs, and he tripped and fell, and the chamber pot dumped on top of him, and he was curled up in a ball in the bottom of the stairs, just drenched in stale urine. That is not a typical beginning for a Supreme Court justice. Not long thereafter, his mom was no longer able to care for him and his brother, so he went to be raised by his grandparents. And his grandfather, Myers Anderson, was the most important person in Clarence Thomas's life. He was a hard man. He was a strict disciplinarian. When the boys arrived at the house, the first thing he said to them is he said, "Boys, the damn vacation is over." And you look at the conditions they had grown up in, they didn't think of it as a vacation, but Myers Anderson worked them day in, day out. He would get them up at 3 and 4 in the morning to come with him delivering fuel oil, often in the winter in the frigid cold. And he would insist the boys not wear gloves because he thought gloves were weak and these boys were not going to be weak. And they would work, and they would work from before the sun came up until late in the night. And at one point when he was a teenager, Clarence Thomas said to his grandfather, "Daddy," he called him Daddy, "Daddy, slavery is over." And Myers Anderson responded immediately, "Not in this house, it's not." Now, the one exception to hard work was reading. And both of Clarence Thomas's grandparents were illiterate. Neither one of them could read or write. And they wanted their grandsons to have a better future. And so they, for schoolwork or reading, that was the one way you could get out of hard physical labor. And so Clarence Thomas would spend hours and hours in the library reading. He's still a voracious reader, and he became an excellent student. And his first passion, his first vocation was not to be a lawyer or a judge. It was to be a priest. And he went to seminary. In fact, instead of Justice Thomas, the world almost got Father Thomas. He went to seminary both in high school and college. He faced enormous racism in the seminary, and it ultimately led him to become disillusioned with the church, to become angry at God, because he felt the church was too slow to confront racial injustice and racial discrimination and was too slow to champion civil rights. And so he left angry, and for a period of time, he left the church and didn't go to mass for years. He has since returned and become a very devout Catholic. But when he left the seminary, he went instead to college, to Holy Cross, and then to Yale Law School. And when he was a student, he was a hard left radical. He would wear camouflage pants and combat boots, and he'd have a poster of Malcolm X on the wall. And he actually participated in a riot in Harvard Square. And he was, as he put it in his own words, an angry young man. And he was angry at God. He was angry at the church. He was angry at America. He was angry at the white man. He was a leftist. He voted for George McGovern. And his leaving the seminary permanently fractured his relationship with his grandfather. His grandfather taught him, if you start something, you don't quit. And his grandfather threw him out of the house when he left the seminary. But I will say, you asked, how did Thomas go from being a left-wing radical to one of the nation's leading conservatives? I think the seeds for that were laid with his grandfather. His grandfather didn't consider himself a conservative, but he was a rugged individualist who believed in individual responsibility. So, for example, his grandparents were poor their entire life. But yet never once did they take government welfare. And his grandfather said to him, Clarence, if you take welfare from the government, then you give the government license to come into your house and tell you how to live your life. And I don't want the government in my house telling me how to live my life. And that rugged individualism, that sense of truth, that sense of you are responsible for your own life and nobody else is, that's the foundation of what led Justice Thomas to be such an extraordinary conservative.
1: You know, you talk about just some of the things that came out of this book that have really become even bigger and just public knowledge now. And by the way, if you just joined us, we're talking about the book now, Going Further, the Incomparable Clarence Thomas. Senator Cruz, you got to do this biography of him. It is incredible. One of the things that has really come out that went mainstream over the last couple of days is the fact that Justice Thomas described the expectation that Black Americans must hold a certain political ideology as a form of indentured servitude. Talk about that, because it was something that when you interviewed him for the podcast we do, and the video is out, you can watch on YouTube right now. You can also download it wherever you get your podcast. That was one of the best parts of y'all's conversation is, how many people expected that he must have a certain point of view because of the color of his skin? If he didn't, then there was like shock.
0: Yeah, that's absolutely right. And I do want to encourage everyone, go listen to the interview we did on the Verdict podcast with Justice Thomas, or even better, go watch it on YouTube because the whole thing's on video. It is the first and only podcast Clarence Thomas has ever done. He's never done one before, and he sat with me for an hour and 20 minutes. And we had a really candid conversation. And one of the things he talked about was the rigid ideology that is forced on African Americans in this country. There is a view that if you're a Black man, you have to obey, you have to be a leftist. And I will tell you, there is a viciousness and nastiness to Clarence Thomas because he is Black from the left. You know, Antonin Scalia was every bit as conservative as Clarence Thomas. And yet the left didn't despise him. They didn't have contempt for him. They didn't demonize and vilify him. the way they do Clarence Thomas. They view him as a traitor to his race, and there is a viciousness. You see leftist academics and lawyers and law professors and just leftists online who ridicule Clarence Thomas as stupid, who claim he is a house Negro or an Uncle Tom, and they're vicious. And Clarence Thomas, look, he described in law school at Yale, someone gave him a book from Thomas Sowell. Thomas Sowell, the great economist, African-American conservative, brilliant man. But Thomas read the first few pages of his book, and he threw it in the trash. And he said at the time, no black man is allowed to think like this. And it took several years more of him growing and experiencing life till he was actually working in the AG's office in Missouri for then AG Jack Danforth. And a colleague of his said, Clarence, there's someone else who thinks like you. And he says, what? And it was Thomas Sowell. There was a book review of a new book Sowell had written that was in the Wall Street Journal. And he gave it to Thomas. And Thomas remembered it was the same guy he'd thrown in the trash and said he couldn't think like this. And he read the book and agreed with every word and became voracious. But he has the courage to withstand the demonization and hate. It's one of the reasons why I think Clarence Thomas is a true American hero.
1: Grab the book, Going Further, The Incomparable Clarence Thomas. There's so many more stories in there. You do not want to miss it. You can also go back and watch the show, as the center just mentioned, on YouTube, or download it wherever you get your podcasts. It's Verdict with Ted Cruz. That two-part podcast is there, and it's up right now on YouTube. But I would encourage all you to grab.
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14: The first day on campus turns tragic for a freshman student whose mother died in a head-on wrong-way collision on I-10 on the way home from dropping her off at FAMU. Victim Terry Pollack's mother, Lysandra, telling Fox 35 News her granddaughter is determined to finish college.
15: Although she took a semester off, we plan on working with Danasia to get her back to school.
14: Pollack's 13-year-old granddaughter survived the crash but is recovering from critical injuries. The FHP says the crash remains under investigation. The SpaceX Crew 13 will have to wait a little longer to launch their Dragon capsule to the International Space Station. An oxidizer leak was detected on the spacecraft's propulsion system during standard pre-launch processing. The mission was supposed to launch September 12. Four accused palmetto poachers are arrested in Brevard County. Their sheriff's office says they were illegally harvesting palmetto berries on private property. None of the four had the required permits to pick the berries. Three of them were found hiding in the bushes. With Florida's News, I'm Kimba Tyler.
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18: Earlier crash still blocking the right lane of the northbound Veterans Expressway as you approach Wilski Boulevard. Also a wreck on the ramp to go from Big Bend Road onto northbound I-75. 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
19: I'm Justin Mosley, here with your Max Defender 8 forecast. Showers and thunderstorms will continue through the evening hours, with overnight lows settling into the middle 70s after the rain and thunder does come to an end. For your Monday, as we all get back in the swing of things for the work week ahead, will be another hot day of weather. High temperatures around 90 degrees with scattered storms in the mix. Our rain chances look to remain elevated right through the end of the work week, so the best advice, keep the wet weather gear handy. That's your weather forecast. I'm Max Defender 8 meteorologist, Justin Mosley.
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5: A collision between a pickup and a flatbed tractor trailer leaves one driver dead in Miami-Dade County. The Florida Highway Patrol says surveillance video shows the Dodge Ram hitting the trailer and catching fire, killing the driver in Palmetto Bay Saturday morning. A Brevard County mother killed by a wrong-way driver on I-10 after dropping her daughter off at FAMU. And now Terry Pollack's family is trying to cope. Pollack's mother, Lysandra, telling Fox 35 News her 13-year-old daughter was critically injured in the head-on collision.
6: She had a brain injury. She had a chest tube because there was some fluids there. She also was on a ventilator for a few days.
5: The FHP says the crash remains under investigation and charges are pending. More Florida communities are saying, hang on a minute, to AI data centers. The Palm Beach County Commission voted on a first reading this week to impose a 1-year moratorium on large-scale facilities or those that have an anticipated monthly peak load of at least 50 megawatts of power. Vice Mayor Marcy Woodward points out this is nothing new.
7: And I see there's 10 other counties that have implemented something. We seem to be pretty much in line.
5: They want to use the time to come up with local regulations for these high-tech data centers that face heavy opposition from residents. A new Florida law already puts restrictions on them from a power and water usage perspective. Hillsborough County unveiled a statue in honor of America's famed Buffalo Soldiers at Veterans Memorial Park in Northeast Tampa. Hundreds of veterans came out for the unveiling of the monument honoring Sergeant William Tompkins for his bravery during the Spanish-American War. Michael Clark, president of Black Ops, a veterans organization, telling News Channel 8,
8: "They served in a time where black people did not have a lot of rights. They saw at the time we can change our situation as blacks in this country by showing that we do love the country, we do honor the country." And years later, look where we are right now.
5: Buffalo Soldiers were the first all-black army regiment formed after the Civil War, patrolling the frontier and fighting the Indian Wars and the Spanish-American War. The regiment was disbanded after World War II when the U.S. military became fully integrated. With Florida's News, I'm Kimba Tyler.
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9: As you drive across the westbound side of the Howard Franklin Bridge, right after the hump at mile marker 34, the left lane taken up with a burning vehicle. Plan to avoid that. Cut over to the right side as you work your way into St. Pete. Then further down southbound 275, the 175 off-ramp shut down with a crash. Plan to use 375 before that to use as your alternate to get into downtown St. Pete. Also, an earlier crash clearing on the northbound Veterans Expressway by Wilski Boulevard. Steve Foster, News Radio WFLA.
10: I'm Justin Mosley, here with your Max Defender 8 forecast. Showers and thunderstorms will continue through the evening hours, with overnight lows settling into the middle 70s after the rain and thunder does come to an end. For your Monday, as we all get back in the swing of things for the work week ahead, will be another hot day of weather. High temperatures around 90 degrees with scattered storms in the mix. Our rain chances look to remain elevated right through the end of the work week, so the best